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0: We got you sorted with that, girlfriend. Avril Lavigne, Skater Boy. We'll get to it up next. Plus, Meatloaf also on the way. Good times and greatest hits at Triple M.

0: Triple M, good times, greatest hits. Let's do this. More of the bangers on the way. Michael Jackson, Hozier, and Dido. And we still haven't got to our 10K triple play yet for today. George Michael, Bon Jovi, Men at Work, That Exact Order. We've earned you $10,000.
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0: Just a special reminder, you're listening out for George Michael's fave, Bon Jovi and Always, and Men at Work Down Under. The Triple M's 10K Triple Play, that is the order of songs you're listening out for today. It could happen at any point between now and 2 p.m. But next, Talking Heads, Once in a Lifetime. Taylor Danes, I'll Be Your Shelter, and many, many more. It's all coming up. 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

0: You know, I will never forget being on the school bus going to school camp. Would have been the early 2000s. I've got my little Sony Discman there and I'm listening to the Enema of the State album, Blink-182. And then looking around at all my mates in the seats around me and saying, what are you listening to? And they're all either listening to Enema of the State or Dude Ranch. Early 2000s was all about Blink-182. We'll hear them next. Along with Mark and the Mechanics. Good times, greatest hits, it's Triple M.
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2: Doylestone, the Pacific Highway, looking okay around Waihee Road. Lake Haven, now Waller Road, a little busy at times, eastbound past the Pacific Highway to Walker Avenue. Long Jetty, no problems on the South Coast Highway, north to southbound, out to Wind Bay Road, and the M1 clear down to Sydney, no problems on the M1 to Newcastle. 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That's Lay Traffic on Central Coast 107.7, Triple M.
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5: Hello, I'm David Dolan with your local headlines. A new red light speed camera is about to be switched on in Bluehaven. It's been installed at the intersection of the Pacific Highway and Garama Avenue and will target speeding drivers and red light runners from this Friday, although there'll be a 1 month warning period. Almost 800 people have been nabbed in a statewide drug driving blitz, or one every eight drivers who were tested. 249 of those were caught here in the northern region during the 4 day operation, while 76 motorists were done for drink driving. New fathers in New South Wales will be able to access new health and mental health checks. The state government's providing funding to Movember to pilot a program aimed at supporting dads and connecting them with relevant services. And Wyong's into the Central Coast Rugby League first grade grand final. The Roos knocking off Erina 24-18 in the major semi-final. The Eagles get another crack though. They'll need to get past the entrants, who pipped Tukley 6-4 in the knockout semi.
3: Triple M National News.
6: Good morning, it's Matthew Layton with you. The Coalition says One Nation Super Plan is missing some pretty important detail. Opposition leader Angus Taylor says the proposal raises questions around tax concessions, parental leave and contribution caps.
7: I mean, what we see with these policy announcements constantly is no detail, and the detail really matters.
6: He says the Coalition still backs compulsory super, with more policy detail to come closer to the election. A political fight is brewing over plans to let Australians opt out of social media algorithms. Health Minister Mark Butler has rejected Coalition claims of censorship, saying the argument harks back to people protesting the introduction of seatbelts. Police are investigating a string of violent incidents across Sydney, including stabbings, a home invasion and an assault that have left several people in hospital. And fresh data suggests grooming-related communication online has reached 66% of surveyed children across Australia.
8: It's game on at Hyundai, where you can score great offers on a range of new and demonstrator models.
6: Cronulla co-captain Blake Brayley is not hiding his disappointment over losing home ground advantage for finals. The Sharks face the Cowboys at Allianz Stadium on Saturday instead of Shark Park.
9: I haven't spoken to the group yet, but I'm sure they'll be the same as me, disappointed. I want to be playing at Shark Park. That's our home. We love playing there, and we felt like coming fifth, you know, you have a home final, and we'll love nothing more than to fill out that stadium, but to be at Allianz, it's all right.
6: It's one of four week one finals, finishing with the Panthers and Roosters on Sunday.
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5: Fine today before showers roll in this afternoon. 22 degrees the top. A shower or two and just 19 tomorrow. A possible shower two on Friday. 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
1: Oh, I might put it towards some renovations on my house, I think.
0: You are one step closer to winning that cash for your renos, Sue. Congratulations, you got through.
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0: Today, you're listening out for George Michael, followed by Bon Jovi, followed by Men at Work. 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

0: Good times, greatest hits. It's Triple M. I want to do a quick shout out to Ron, who called through on 133353. We're having a mad old chat, and then he forgot where he was.
1: I just missed me turn, so I'll get a turn.
0: All right, well, you have a good day.
1: Right on, mate.
0: See you, mate.
1: See you, mate. Ciao.
0: We're having a mad old chat off air. Anyway, Rono wanted to hear some Boston More Than a Feeling, so hopefully this will be the soundtrack for you finding your way back to where you're meant to be going, bud. Savage Garden. Good times, greatest hits, Triple M. If you'll be
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0: Minutes away from a song that became an anthem here at Triple M. Man, I feel like a woman. In particular, if you're a young female in the early 2000s and went anywhere, any club or pub, you name it, this will have happened at some point during the night. Ross Barnsley on the way, no second prize. Good times, greatest hits. It's Triple M.
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0: We are moments away from your midday news, sport and weather updates in minutes. Plus, coming up after that, more of the good times and the greatest hit, Johnny Farnham, Prince. We still haven't got to our 10K triple play yet for today. When you hear the three songs I've been telling you about all day, get calling straight away on 133353. Okay. Just in case you didn't know, George Michael, Bon Jovi, Men at Work. That's the order. They're the artists you're listening out for our triple play.
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2: The M1 look okay as you make your way down to Sydney, also the M1 up to Newcastle. Wairong, the Pacific Highway has picked up speed southbound going past the train station. Also, Manalong Road getting busy at times, eastbound approaching Freeman's Drive. And between the entrance and Erina, no problems on the Central Coast Highway, north and southbound. 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That's the last traffic on Central Coast 107.7 Triple M.
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7: Hello, I'm David Dolan. More than $1 million every hour continues to be lost through New South Wales poker machines. Latest gaming data shows a record $4.75 billion was gambled away in the first half of this year, prompting calls for even tougher reforms. Central Coast pubs and clubs racked up $177 million in pokey losses. Blue Haven's getting a new red light speed camera in a bid to reduce crashes at a busy intersection. It'll be switched on at the Pacific Highway and Garama Avenue, where 13 crashes have been recorded in recent years. The camera will target drivers from Friday, although warning letters, not fines, will be issued for the first month. The Health Minister has visited Wyong Hospital this morning to officially open the new palliative care unit. Ryan Park says the 12-bed facility at the eastern end of the hospital has been designed to provide privacy, comfort and dignity for people in the final stages of life. And suspended Knights forward Jacob Saifidi has been named in Fiji's extended squad for the Rugby League World Cup. The former entrance Tiger has made 7 appearances for Fiji.
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8: Hello there, it's Matthew Layton with you. One Nation wants workers to be able to use some of their super to help cover rent or mortgage payments. Under the plan, a quarter of compulsory contributions could be redirected into take-home pay for 3 years. One Nation leader Pauline Hanson says it's people's own money, while Treasurer Jim Chalmers warns it would leave workers poorer.
9: One Nation is proposing a full frontal attack on superannuation as a full frontal attack on Australian workers.
8: Homicide detectives are investigating after 22-year-old plumber Daniel Hussein was shot dead in front of friends in Melbourne's north weeks before he was due to marry. Two teens are facing court after allegedly attacking a youth justice worker and barricading themselves with makeshift weapons at an Adelaide detention centre. And troubled property developer Bathler Group has secured 2 weeks of emergency funding, but more than 200 workers are being stood down as construction pauses on some projects.
10: It's game on at Hyundai, where you can score great offers on a range of new and demonstrator models.
8: South Sydney has been dealt a finals blow, with Ewan Aitken ruled out for the season. The versatile forward fractured his shoulder blade in Friday's win over the Roosters. It means he'll miss the Bunnies elimination final against Newcastle. And selectors are sticking with Marnus Labuschagne despite more struggles at test level. He's heading to South Africa next month, even after scoring just 35 runs in 3 innings against Bangladesh. Cooper Connolly, Matthew Kuhneman and Michael Nisa are also in.
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7: Showers into tonight, dropping down to 11 degrees. A possible shower tomorrow and a top of 19. A chance for shower on Wednesday as well. 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

0: afternoon. It's Triple M. You know, a lot of us have dreams, passion, inspiration, but that doesn't always come out in reality. Just ask Bono from U2.
1: Definitely wanted to be the lead guitarist.
2: And what happened?
1: Well, then he became the rhythm guitarist. And then he elected to become the singer.
2: Right.
1: So it worked out pretty good in the end.
2: Right, right.
0: Story of my life, I was never really good at anything, especially music. U2, they're playing right now. Pink, coming up next at Triple M.

0: afternoon. It's Allo Baker with you for Triple M. Don't mind me, I'm on the other phone line on hold at the moment, so I might disappear in a second, but I'm just booking in my annual skin cancer check. It's a good thing to get on top of if you haven't. As we head into the warmer months ahead. I also feel better because I've done my good thing for the day by telling everyone to, you know, go get their skin cancer check. Phil Collins, I Wish It Would Rain Down. We're going to play that in minutes at Triple M. The Hooters, We Dance. We were liars in love and we danced. It is all coming up.
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1: Well, get rid of all the bills and take a little holiday.
0: I'd take a holiday for sure. $10,000 is up for grabs at Triple M's 10K Triple Play. George Michael, Bon Jovi, Men at Work. Those are the three artists in that exact order you're listening out for. Minutes away from Journeys, Don't Stop Believing. Everybody hurts. REM, Everyone Hurts. Hear them in minutes. Triple M.
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0: You know what? I'm not even going to hide Triple M's 10K triple play. It's happening next. I gotta have faith. George Michael, back to back. Bon Jovi's Always. Back to back with Men at Work, Down Under. They're your three songs. They are coming up next, but you don't just call now, and don't just call when the first song plays. You've got to make sure the triple play is actually happening, which I've literally just told you it's coming up next, so whatever. Do whatever you want to do. The number will be 133353. Don't call yet. Just at least wait 5 minutes, guys.
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2: Northbound the M1 into YE. Watch out for breaking out car towing a trailer. Just near the Bushells Ridge Road overpass with the southbound road for the M1 city back towards Sydney over Hawke Street. Carry on Hill looks good both ways past Boy Boy Road and Tarka Street, Wyong, busy both ways past the train station for highway. I remember Lizaro steady for the highway and no problems through Narara for the highway. A message for drivers. Remember, please keep an eye for bike riders by regularly checking your mirrors and blind spots. We look out for each other on our roads. That's us traffic on the Central Coast, 107.7 Triple M.
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7: Hello, I'm David Dolan with your local headlines. The newest section of Wyong Hospital has been officially opened this morning. The Health Minister has cut the ribbon on the new palliative care unit, which features 12 bedrooms, communal areas, meeting spaces and outdoor areas. The state government setting its sights on organised crime, unveiling tough new laws. Police will be given new powers to target those suspected of being involved in serious criminal activity before offences happen, while crime bosses who plan gang-related murders will now face life in jail. New South Wales might have fewer poker machines than a year ago, but punters are losing a record amount of money. $4.75 billion was lost in the first half of this year, well over $1 million an hour. Pokies at Central Coast pubs and clubs raked in $177 million. And in sport, Budgerwoy is into the Central Coast Football Men's Premier League Grand Final after a 5-2 win over Southern Etalong, while Berkeley Vale beat Terrigal 2-1 in the elimination final.
6: Triple M National News.
8: Hello there, I'm Matthew Layton. One Nation is pushing back against criticism of its plan to let Australians tap into future super contributions. It would let eligible renters and mortgage holders redirect 3% of contributions for up to 3 years. Leader Pauline Hanson rejected Treasurer Jim Chalmers' claim the policy would undermine the system.
9: Jim Chalmers is saying that I want to shut super down. That's the furthest thing from the truth. I'm not intending to shut super down. If anything, if you look at it, superannuation only just about 4 years ago was at 9%.
8: Labor is moving to give Aussies more say over social media content and hit rule-breaking platforms with $100 million fines, despite opposition concerns. Criminals who plan gangland murders could face life behind bars under proposed New South Wales laws, alongside new offences targeting online contract killings. And an Amazon cargo plane crash has killed 5 people, with flames erupting at Miami International Airport and runways forced shut.
10: It's game on at Hyundai, where you can score great offers on a range of new and demonstrator models.
8: Reuben Cotter will roll the dice at the judiciary, hoping to play in the Cowboys elimination final. The co-captains pleaded not guilty to a grade 2 careless high tackle charge, with a 2-game suspension hanging over him if unsuccessful. And rugby league boss Peter Volandi says the NRL finals are shaping up as anyone's game, with the competition so evenly matched.
11: I wouldn't be surprised what team wins it. It's been proven this year if you've got the right game plan against Penrith. I mean, the Bulldogs proved it, the Roosters proved it, so I wouldn't be surprised if any team won this weekend.
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7: Showers into tonight, dropping down to 11 degrees. A possible shower tomorrow and a top of 19. A chance for shower on Wednesday as well. listener knows what Aussie ears want to hear. 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
13: 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Triple M. Through all the good...

0: Well, if you didn't notice, that was your 10K triple play. So let's answer some phones, eh?
1: Triple M's 10K triple play.
0: Hey. Hello.
2: Hello, how you going?
0: Hey, it's Barry.
2: Hey, I'm ringing up for that 10,000 crack.
0: What?
2: Is this Triple M?
0: Yeah, I'm just messing with you. Who's this?
2: Carl.
0: Carlo.
2: Yeah.
0: Mate, you got yourself on the standby list of $10,000, mate.
2: Thanks, buddy.
0: Any plans what you do with it?
2: Oh, probably go see me boys. Yeah. One's in Kalgoorlie, one's in Tassie, so I'll do a double trip.
0: Far out, mate. Your boys went all over the shop.
2: Yeah, they're gone.
0: All right, well, you're one step closer to the cash, all right?
2: Thanks, mate. Thank you.
0: Good on you, Carl. Let's see if we can get someone else on the standby list. Triple M, hello. Who's this?
3: This is Belinda.
0: Belinda. Hello, hello, hello.
3: How are you?
0: What are you doing with $10,000 if you win it?
3: Probably go towards bills and the mortgage, but maybe a little bit of a holiday.
0: Yeah, I'm liking where you're leaning. I'm liking with that maybe. I think it's big enough that it'd probably bring you undone if you won it.
3: I reckon.
0: Well, you've got three. You're on the standby list for $10,000.
3: Excellent. Thank you.
0: Another three songs back again tomorrow for your next chance to win the $10,000. All be revealed from 9 a.m. here at Triple M. But first, Imagine Dragons.

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0: If you didn't notice, Triple M's 10K Triple Play has gone off for another day. We'll have three new songs revealed tomorrow morning. Your chance to win here at Triple M. My best mate growing up called his kid Jude. Guess what I sing every time I see him? Beatles, Hey Jude. We'll get to that one up next. Lemonhead. Lou in charge. They're around about 40 minutes away from taking over at Triple M.
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0: Afternoon, Aloe Baker with you for Triple M. Almost done for this afternoon, but before I do go, the song that I am... I'm Adam and I'm going to learn this on piano. When I was walking in Memphis, not that anyone else cares, but I'm going to do it. It's my oath between me and you right now. I've got to learn to play something else other than Celine Dion's My Heart Will Go On, right? I kid you not, it's actually a party trick of mine. I know no one else cares, but I'm going to do it. I'm going to learn it. And guess who's going to hear it? You lot. Sucked in. Mark Cohen's Walking in Memphis and Billy Idol's Rebel Yell. Both these songs are coming up in minutes at Triple M.
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22: Well, not a bad looking afternoon down here on the Central Coast beaches, folks. Bit of blue sky about. Make the most of it. Looks like the rain rolls in tonight and will last for a couple of days. Winds just very light onshore coming out of the east. And we've got around 1 to 1.5 metres of slightly mushy swell for the board riders. For the swimmers, conditions are okay. Water temps around 18 degrees. And we've got a 1.8 metre high tide coming up at 5 p.m. This is Tez McKenna with the Triple M Beach and Surf Update.
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0: 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I'm out of here.
1: Monday-itis has got the most of me. Lou and Judge, they're up next. I'll see you later. Have a good life. Bye.
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3: M1 moving well between Sydney and Newcastle through the Central Coast. West Coast are busy at times. Central Coast Highway, Bridgewater Drive, and carry on Hill looks good past Woodland Road. Busy run for Tugra Straight, Wyong, northbound past the train station. Through Tugra, Wyong Road, westbound, busy at Reliance Drive, the roundabout. 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That's latest traffic on the Central Coast, 107.7 Triple M.
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19: Hello, I'm David Dolan with your local headlines. There are calls for the state government to go even further on gambling reforms. It follows new data showing $4.75 billion was lost through pokies in the first half of this year. Reverend Stu Cameron from Wesley Mission says we need more than just reviews.
20: The reforms we need are to pull the plug on poker machines between midnight and 10 a.m. and introduce mandated account-based gambling with harm prevention measures built in. We don't need more rhetoric from the government. We need action.
19: A new red light speed camera is about to be switched on in Bluehaven. It's been installed at the intersection of the Pacific Highway and Garama Avenue and will target speeding drivers and red light runners from this Friday, although there'll be a 1 month warning period. 13 crashes have been recorded there in recent years. And plans have been unveiled for the key health worker accommodation at Wyong Hospital. It'll feature 8 single bed and 2 double bed self-contained units with construction to start in the new year.
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0: Hi there, I'm Amy Goggins.
21: This will end superannuation as we know it and make millions of Australians poorer as a consequence.
0: That's the Treasurer Jim Chalmers speaking there after One Nation announced a plan to let Aussies doing a tough tap into their super. It would let eligible renters and mortgage holders redirect 3% of their contributions for up to 3 years, but economists argue the move would make inflation worse. Troubled property developer Baffler Group has secured 2 weeks of emergency funding, but more than 200 workers are being stood down as construction pauses on some projects. Tech giants could be slapped with fines of around $100 million for failing to remove harmful social media content. New laws heading to federal parliament this week would also let users opt out of algorithms. And transport officials are investigating what went wrong after 5 people were killed when an Amazon cargo plane crashed off a runway at Miami Airport.
22: It's game on at Hyundai, where you can score great offers on a range of new and demonstrator models.
0: Cowboys co-captain Ruben Cotter is set to roll the dice in a bid to play an elimination final against the Sharks. He's pleaded not guilty to a grade 2 careless high tackle charge and will front the judiciary tomorrow night. He'll be suspended for 2 games if unsuccessful. And Marnus Labuschagne is headed to South Africa, spared the axe for next month's 3-test series. It is Australia's first tour of South Africa since the infamous Sandpapergate series back in 2018.
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19: Showers into tonight, dropping down to 11 degrees. A possible shower tomorrow and a top of 19. A chance for shower on Wednesday as well. 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

0: 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It's Triple M's new and judge.
1: Oh, wow. A brand new week. Monday, Monday.
2: We're all back together. Better.
3: This is nice, isn't it?
2: The gang's back together.
3: You know what? Because we haven't been together for so long, I've been wigging out.
1: Well, we did miss Lou on Friday, yeah.
3: We did.
2: And that was my mate Brockman.
3: Unreal. The brass are actually talking about giving
2: the brass?
3: The brass are giving you the flick and bringing Brockman in.
2: What, the CEO?
3: Yeah, the top dogs.
2: I've got him on speed dial. Let's call and ask.
3: Shivers, I don't. That's a bad omen for me.
2: All right, mate.
3: But because I've just missed you guys, like, it's sort of been all over. I've got no indication on how either of you are. How are you?
2: You shouldn't be great. Because you got no hair and you've got no chin.
3: look like a turtle, huh?
2: Yeah, you look like a turtle.
3: Yeah.
2: That's my first reaction when
3: first
2: I saw
3: reaction,
2: you.
3: But
2: you're the turtliest little turtle ever.
3: Well, have you asked me how I am?
2: Yeah.
3: Well, no. I'm actually really well.
2: You shouldn't be.
3: How would you?
2: I'm pretty good.
3: Yeah. LP?
1: No. I'm really well, thanks, Josh.
3: Two out of three ain't bad. It's good to be here. We did miss you.
2: Thanks. I missed you guys too, but I was too busy.
3: Where were you?
2: Man in the KFC drive-thru, mate.
3: Yeah, you were up to bigger and better things.
2: I was.
3: How was man in the drive-thru?
2: Honestly, it was awesome.
3: Yeah.
2: Like, it's a really high-paced environment back there.
3: Yeah, yeah.
2: I did mark up a couple of orders.
3: Shocking, Oz.
2: But it was really fun. Yeah. It was great. Have you tried the pickle menu yet?
3: I have.
2: And?
3: Can I tell you something? Tremendous.
2: Yeah, it's good, isn't
3: it? No, it is good.
2: I like the fried pickles the best.
3: The frickles.
2: Yum, yum, yum, yum.
3: Hey, big news though. Of a world that was rattled.
2: It's yours, isn't it?
3: My world, my first Father's Day.
2: Who's very lucky?
3: Me, I want to spin some yarns about it.
2: Can't wait to hear.
1: Lou and Jarch, Triple M for your Noni Monday. We'll get into it after this. Ooh.

0: Every weekday, 2 till 4 on Triple M. Right here, you get to listen to Lou and Jarch.
1: You do indeed.
2: It was Daddy's Day yesterday. It was Daddy's Day yesterday. And he got heaps of presents and he got heaps of love from his little son, Hank.
1: What is going on? Everything okay at home?
2: Yeah.
1: Okay, good. Just checking. Jesus. No, my first Father's Day.
2: Did you get presents?
1: Yeah.
2: Did Steve write a card pretending to be Hank?
1: No.
0: Aww.
1: No card. Not a big card guy. Doesn't bother me.
2: Oh, I love cards.
1: Steph loves cards.
2: I think it's a female sentimental thing.
1: Yeah.
2: I save all mine.
1: Do you?
2: I don't think you've ever written me one. Yeah, you actually don't. That's annoying. Do that this year.
1: Is it? Whatever. So I had my first Father's Day. Now, I don't even know what to do. Like, Father's Day for me was just, here you go, Dad, there's some socks, mate.
2: Well, your mum had usually bought the present for you to give to your dad.
1: Well, 100%. 100%. But if you think he'd ever bought a present ever.
2: Yeah. It's like, what'd you get, son? Yeah. Oh, did you get that, did you?
1: Oh, yeah, no, me and your mother picked that out, bloody. I had a big, I had to do with that. No, it was actually grouse. So this is what a lot of people, before we had Hank, a lot of people would say to us, go to the pictures. Go and see a movie before you have Hank, because it's just one of those things that you won't prioritise, and it's a really nice thing to do. You know, you're like, oh, if you've got a couple of spare hours, you're probably not going to go to the movies.
2: And
1: you're
2: going
1: to go to lunch with your mate or something. You know, like, I love them. So Steph booked me Spider-Man Brand New Day with my mate Eddie of Hello Sport Fame. Shout out to Elliot. Why are you smart?
2: Because you're just a little geek. Like, you're just off to Spider-Man together.
1: Mate, I could not have been more excited. I was like, oh, I nearly swore. Jeez, this is how excited I am. Because I thought I was going to miss the theatrical run because I just haven't had time to get to it.
0: No.
1: You know, we've been flat out, and it's just, as you know, as a father, can't get it. So book that for me. Mate, we get in there. All the fixings.
2: Yeah.
1: All the trimmings.
2: Popcorn.
1: Oh, mate, I got M&Ms. I got those Milky Maltesers that you got.
2: Good.
1: Plus popcorn, plus Pepsi, plus Twisties.
0: Strong.
2: Nice.
1: Eddie was drilling pods, twisties, poppy. Oh. We just had everything.
2: Yeah.
1: And we're just pigging.
2: Yeah. Yum, yum, yum, pouring it in your mouth. Ah.
1: Anyway, turns out, yeah. Okay. tremendous film as well, by the way. I had a brilliant time. Leave that. Went home. Did a couple of chores that I needed to do, which is still good on Father's Day. You know, whatever. I still need to keep the house in order.
2: Yeah, you don't just get a day off.
1: And then we went down to with Eddie again. So I got a double friend day. And his beautiful wife, Ella, and their daughter, and Hank, and Steph, and me. And we all went down and had a feed and a couple of Guinness.
2: Yum.
1: Of a Sunday afternoon. And let me just tell you something.
2: Sunshine.
1: Oh, it was living, mate. Yeah. The weather where we were couldn't have been better for Father's Day.
2: A couple of beers make you want a couple more. Are you happy with a few?
1: No, no, it did.
2: Yeah. Nothing's changed.
1: Me and Ned actually said to each other, we go, you know what would be a real Father's Day gift? And this is like us just like dreaming as little kids. We're like, if this was like a bit of a ploy. And as we're all about to go, both our wives go, hey, boys, we've put on a tab for you. You two stay down here and you have as much fun as your little hearts desire. You come home when you want. And we go, wouldn't that be good? And we're like, yeah, it would be unreal. Not realistic.
2: Not happening.
1: At all.
2: Straight home, more chores, bath time.
1: Correct, yeah. which was still lovely.
2: Nice.
1: So it was beautiful. I actually had a great day.
2: Oh, that's good. We're very happy you had a great Father's Day.
1: Yeah. My old man might not have had such a good one
2: because heard about this.
1: Yeah. We did prank him, Lulu, and I want to sort of, I would love to play it.
2: Yeah, for
1: him,
2: just I so want to hear
1: I
2: it.
1: I want to get you across it next.
2: Yeah.
0: We'll do that. Lou and Judge. Farmer boy.
1: Oh, let's go now.
0: Okay, all right. Yeah, we'll scrunch up some paper and throw it into the bin.
1: We've got scro to do.
0: Lou and Judge. Triple M. Let's go.

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1: You are indeed. Now, Lulu, you've been away last Friday means you missed one of the arguably great Dare to Daddy pranks that we did on behalf of Bundy Rum. I actually was able to escape this because when the caller was on, I was going, oh, my days. I'm in real trouble here.
2: Yeah.
1: Because this is going to be the final one. This is going to be the worst one.
2: Yeah.
1: But he was like, mate, I reckon we do Farmer Boy. 69, my old man, Milo.
2: And it's, yeah. I think he can be gullible.
1: He's very onto it.
2: He knows the world you're in as well.
1: Yeah.
2: You know, he could easily go, okay, champ.
1: Well,
2: see what's going on here.
1: Correct. Shout out to James for actually doing this for me. That's why he got $3,000. All thanks to Bundy.
2: $3,000. Hot cash.
1: I reckon we, shout out to you, Jimbo. Saved me a lot of pain. Should we play Lulu the prank?
0: This is just a bit of what went down.
1: Just to give you a bit of an insight onto how we got
0: it. So I guess just to set it up, we told him that you had an ad read for him.
1: Yeah, so basically I was like, yeah, mate, I've got a brand of campaign with you. Jimbo's been working on it. It's for Greenworks Australia. You've got this new lawnmower that they want to launch, you know, and it was basically a lawnmower for old people, right? So this was like... Like the fact that the
2: it's
1: old
2: like
1: man,
2: a backhanded.
1: Oh, like no, not even backhanded.
2: Just front.
1: Straight in your face.
0: Yeah, I think words like
2: he's
0: geriatric.
2: Like, yeah, okay, mate.
1: Yeah, I was calling him decrepit, fragile, geriatric. Like, you know, let's play.
0: Let's play.
1: Okay, play some of them.
3: I only got to read my points.
1: Yeah, so I read my points, you read your points.
3: Right.
1: All right, so I'll start. It's hard watching your parents decline. The longevity gives you the ability to hand happiness back to your aging father.
3: So do I say the reference to geriatric friendly features?
1: No, you don't have to say that. Just see the bit in bold, read the bit in bold, and then read the words afterwards. All right.
3: Senior start setting. At my age, it can be a bit of a struggle to get going. But with the senior start setting, the longevity turns on with ease.
1: Right.
3: Platinum memory Mohs system. If your memory fails you like mine does all the time, give examples, the memory Mohs system will come in handy. It remembers where you've already mowed so you don't waste time on the same areas.
1: Have you got any examples of when your memory last failed you?
3: For example, my wife rang me and asked me to pick something up from the post office. I went home without it, as usual.
1: Nice.
3: Keep going?
1: Yeah, keep going.
3: Patented memory Mohs system. If you're met, oh, I've done that bit, haven't we?
0: Your memory just failed.
3: Right, so I forgot. Yeah. I forgot
1: where I was up to. Okay, I'll go to the next one. Greenworks longevity, because your knees deserve a day off. All right.
3: Greenworks longevity, an advanced mower for men of an advanced age.
1: I love the last line that he had to read. It was Greenworks longevity. Built for the lawn, engineered for dad, designed to outlive him. So
2: did he read that out?
1: He fed
2: him. I
1: love
2: when you're like, is it hard seeing your parents in decline?
1: Oh, mate, and I was adding stuff in because here's the scripts. We got the scripts here. I was adding stuff in being like, you know, the location sync service, so you can keep an eye on where your fragile father is at all times. And he's just hearing that. He's just going, yeah, sweet, no worries. Like, you know, I'll get a bit of something out of it. Anyway.
2: It's so good. I wish I was here for that.
1: Mate, it was red hot.
2: Poor Farmer Boy 69.
1: Now, we wanted to sort of leave him hanging.
2: Yeah, I was about to say, because he's, you know, the type of person who would be like, all right, settle, pedal, get really, you know, angry. Yeah.
1: But he, we did feel a bit bad. So I would love, I'd love to give him a bell in a sec because we got a little something for him.
2: Oh, yes. We've got to be nice to him.
1: Does that feel right?
2: Yes.
0: It does feel right. It feels very right.
2: Yes, I'd love to talk to him too.
1: Yeah. Okay. Take him
2: I'm
1: back,
2: on his
1: mate.
2: Side. Yeah.
1: Oh, yeah. You guys can bag me.
0: Miles Archdale, Farmboy 69, back on the show next.
1: Correct.
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1: 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So I'm going to start. I knew a job site legend.
2: So did I, and his name was Bruce.
0: Bruce was a job site legend.
1: And he'd never, ever spruce.
2: Bruce love a screwdriver set?
0: Inside his ultimate toolkit.
1: And you know, you can bet that he's the one who rules it.
0: Nice.
1: Hey, pretty good, really. Gee whiz.
2: High five.
1: Off the, I mean, I think I saved that for us, guys.
0: End of fire.
2: Oh, I don't know. I thought Bruce was a pretty good bloke.
0: FordJobsiteLegend.com.au. That's where you go for your chance to win, all thanks to Australia's favourite ute, the Ford Ranger. And up next,
2: Farmer Boy 69 on the line.
1: We're calling Dad because we pranked him.
2: I'm excited to talk to him, Paul.
1: Yeah, we feel a little bad. We've got a couple of tricks up.
0: That's right. It's been a weekend of torment for poor Miles.
2: Yeah, he's up, Tiger.
0: Call him next, Lil Charge. On Triple M.

0: Triple M, you are listening to Lou and Jarch. Last week we did Dare to Dare Daddy, thanks to Bundy Rum.
1: We did indeed.
0: And on Friday it was the grand finale.
1: It was.
2: I was away for this.
1: You're away for this.
2: So I feel quite sad for Farmer Boy.
1: Well, James nominated me to prank my old man, Farmer Boy 69, Milo, otherwise known as actually Milo, but everyone knows as Farmer Boy 69. And so we did quite successfully. I basically told him that we had a brand campaign, me and him, father and son duo, Greenworks Australia. It was a new geriatric lawnmower with all these systems.
2: The best is you starting with, is it hard seeing your parents decline?
1: Yeah, I know.
2: So cruel.
1: But then Milo just read them out like there was no worries. Yeah, am I done? Righto, good on you. Didn't bat an eyelid. Now we got Dad online. Milo, how are you? By the way, live radio, no swearing.
3: Exactly right, Jack. I'm very well, thanks.
2: Hi, good. Milo. Look, I'm on your side. Horrible prank.
3: I know you
2: Jack.
3: Were, Lou.
2: Oh, it wouldn't
3: if
2: have
3: you
2: happened
3: were there,
2: if I
3: Lou,
2: was here.
3: This wouldn't have happened.
2: Brother, exactly right.
1: Hey, brother, it would have been 10 times worse
2: no.
1: if Lou was here.
3: Would it?
1: Please, no.

0: You know that. She still wants to get you back from the Walker show.
1: I did have a bit of a giggle. It was pretty funny, Milo.
0: What, can I
2: well,
0: just...
2: I went to the,
0: yeah.
2: I went to the footy on Saturday and then found out what had happened.
0: Right.
2: I was telling everyone that I was getting a new lawnmower.
1: Little did you know, it was not.
0: Yeah, well, yeah, that's why I suppose I had, what, 15 or 16 missed calls from you on Saturday?
2: I was going to kill you, Jack.
1: Yeah. And the day before Father's Day as well, you dirty dog, Jack. Yeah,
0: I know. So well, I did have to.
2: Exactly.
0: Yeah. But I did call you on Father's Day and I sort of let you know. But Milo.
2: Yeah. Yes.
0: Look, we did prank you. We did feel right. We did feel a little bad.
1: A little? We felt terrible. Well, I did for sure.
0: Well, yeah.
2: You've never felt bad in your life.
0: Yeah, I didn't feel too bad, to be fair, dinking with you, but people around me did.
1: The rest of the team.
0: So, right. Mate.
2: Yes?
0: Well, I've got some news for you.
2: Is this another wind-up or not?
1: No.
0: Now I can promise you, you, it's not a wind-up.
1: Yeah.
2: Right, perfect. Go ahead.
0: Well, obviously, Dare to Daddy was bought to us by Bundy.
1: Mm-hmm.
0: Mm. Bundy, yeah. Bundaberg Run was the reason we were allowed to do this whole segment, and it was unbelievable. Now,
1: God bless Bundy.
0: Now, Bundy's heard what's happened here. They're not happy.
1: They're so on your side,
0: they're
1: Milo.
0: On your side, Milo. This was
2: fantastic.
0: I was supposed to be getting drilled. So, Bundy are going to give you $1,000.
3: Wow.
2: Is that right?
0: That's fair dinkum.
3: This is actually true.
1: Milo loves his cash. $1,000 of it.
2: I love Bundy and cash.
0: I know you do. And Greenworks also became across this. They was, yes. And they thought, God, prick of a son.
1: Yeah.
0: Okay, isn't he?
1: Piece of work.
0: Piece of work, that son.
2: Yeah.
0: So Greenworks have decided to give you a brand new mower kit. Brand new push.
2: Seriously?
0: Yeah, push mower, full mower kit, mate. So you not only do you get a mower, as we said, you also get $1,000 from Bundy. Now, how good is your son pranking you?
1: Who's very lucky?
0: Who's very lucky?
1: Now, this one is for older people, so you've got that. No.
0: It's the new, it's a full, it's the full new deal. One. It's the new one. Mate, how lucky are you?
2: Oh, it's fantastic. Thank you very much.
1: It's all right, Milo. I'll make
2: I'm
1: sure no
2: wait
1: more pranking.
2: Bated breath.
0: Yeah. Now, am I forgiven?
2: Yes. You are, Jack.
0: Still in the will.
2: You're still in the will if this comes true.
0: All right, thanks, Greg. Well,
1: yeah, Greenworks and Bundy. Can I get drawn into that will as well?
0: Hold on. Greenworks and Bundy, get to stepping.
1: Yeah. Thanks, Miles.
0: Thanks, Miles. Cheers, big fella.
2: Good on you guys.
1: Bye. Love you.
0: See you, mate.
3: Little Judge and Triple M's was all thanks to Bundy Rami's to kicking back with Dad. Obviously, a lot of us did Father's Day the Bundy way with Bundy Campfire Bourbon Barrel Rum. Drink responsibly. Yeah. We're playing you versus Lou up next.
0: We are. He's not a big love you guy, Lou. Just a heads up.
1: He is. He always says it to me. Stay in your lane, mate.
0: No, not to me.
3: 133353 if you want to play you versus Lou. Lou Judge.
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1: Correct. We do. Now that is high stakes. That is what you versus Lou is all about.
2: I'm due a new pair.
1: Are you?
2: Yeah, so I think I might win today.
1: You're a big work girl, aren't you?
2: Yeah, I'm always out in the paddock.
1: Sorry?
2: Doing stuff.
1: Like what?
2: Shearing sheep.
1: In the paddock.
2: Yeah, I'm on the job site on the excavator, pushing that pedal in and out.
1: Yeah, pushing pedals, eh?
2: And picking up that screwdriver.
1: Oh, yeah. Yeah, shivers, Lou. Sounds like you're hard at it. If you're not shearing sheep in a paddock or pushing pedals, you're picking up a screwdriver. Well, this is perfect for you.
2: I know, it is.
1: But hopefully Cameron wins it.
2: Cameron?
1: How are you?
3: Oh, I'm good, guys. How you doing?
1: Very well, thank you.
2: You're on the job site currently?
3: I'm just on the way to pick the little one up from preschool.
1: Oh, lovely. Cute. Nice, mate. Well, mate, the way that this works is I'm going to read the questions. First to answer gets the point. There is no need to buzz in. Sorry, I said buzz in. Blundstone, it's all over me. Are you ready, big fella?
3: Yep, let's go.
1: Lulu, you ready, cowgirl?
3: Ready.
2: Yeah.
1: Rattle. In the case, you versus Lou begins in 3, 2. Now, which two teams are set to face off in the NFL match in Melbourne on Friday?
2: LA Rams and 49, San Francisco 49ers.
1: That is correct. Louisa, you're going. That helps. Who is playing the role of Batman in the upcoming movie, The Batman Part 2?
2: Robert Pattinson.
3: Sure.
1: Correct, Lou. Melt in your mouth, not in your hands is a slogan for which chocolate
2: Hershey's
1: brand?
2: Hershey's. No. Maltesers.
1: No.
2: Cadbury. Reese's.
1: Favourite rapper, it's Eminem's.
3: Eminem.
1: Yeah, giving it to Cameron, he got it. The new Harry Potter trailer has been released. What is the new HBO series being called?
2: Hogwarts. The trip to Hogwarts. The train to Hogwarts. Harry and his friends. Harry and two other friends.
0: It's literally one.
1: It's Harry Potter and the Philosopher's Stone.
0: After book one.
1: It's the first one.
2: Harry and his friends. Would have been better.
1: Where is the US Open being held?
2: Wimbledon.
0: US. Wrong tournament.
1: The US, Cameron. The US. Yeah, correct, Lou.
0: Oh, sorry.
1: In The Simpsons, what is the name of the family's next door neighbour?
2: The Flanders.
1: Correct. The Clare Valley is a wine region in which Australian state? Cameron got it. South Australia. Which sport does Cameron Green compete in?
2: Golf. NFL. AFL. NRL. Swimming.
1: It's cricket. Once in a Lifetime is a song by which Australian rock band?
0: American.
2: AC/DC.
1: Sorry?
0: American rock band.
1: Oh, Once in a Lifetime is a song by which American rock band?
2: AC/DC, The Beatles.
1: Kiss. Australian. The Kiss. Beatles English.
2: Kiss?
1: Nah. Talking Heads. Which man-made waterway separates Africa from Asia?
2: The Amazon River.
1: Man-made.
2: The man-made river.
1: The man from the man-made river. A banjo passer classic. It's the Suez Canal.
2: They were hard.
1: I think Lou pipped you. Lou 4, Cameron 2. But guess what?
2: Cameron, you can have the voucher.
1: You can have the $350 Blundstone voucher, mate.
2: I am getting a bit generous giving away, so I will be tougher this week.
0: Ooh! Yeah. Is that a warning?
1: What?
2: It's a warning.
1: Don't up the prize and then take it away.
2: Ease up, princess. Thanks.
0: No, wow. Fair, actually,
2: but you can have it now, Cameron.
0: Okay, well done, Cameron.
3: Thanks, guys.
1: Okay. Have a good one, mate.
0: Charge on Triple M. Shortly, we're talking about the Ray Gun documentary. Everyone's talking about it. Lou and Charge, Triple M.
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6: West Gosford, Central Coast Highway bunching up both ways at Mans Road. Clear for the M1 going northbound from Mount White up towards Currumbong. We're seeing traffic bunching up around Killarney Vale to Tumbiumbi along Wyong Road to Tumbi Road. Slow around Rimba for the Pacific Highway to Chitterway Road in both directions. And for Terrigal Drive. 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That's the latest traffic on the Central Coast, 107.7 Triple M.
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18: Hello, I'm David Dolan. Poker machine losses in New South Wales are getting worse. A staggering $4.75 billion has been lost through pokies in just the first 6 months of this year. Advocates say it highlights the need for even tougher reforms. Wyong Hospital's new palliative care unit has officially opened. The health minister says the 12-bed facility at the eastern end of the hospital has been designed to provide privacy, comfort and dignity for people in the final stages of life. Tough new laws have been revealed today targeting organised crime across the state. Legislation's being developed to give police stronger tools to disrupt networks, including new offences targeting the use of online platforms to arrange serious criminal activity. And Bluehaven's getting a new red light speed camera in a bid to reduce crashes at the busy intersection. It'll be switched on at the Pacific Highway and Garama Avenue, where 13 crashes have been recorded in recent years. The camera will target drivers from Friday, although warning letters, not fines, will be issued for the first month.
4: Triple M National News.
6: Hi there, I'm Amy Goggins. One Nation wants workers to be able to use some of their super to help cover rent or mortgage payments, with Pauline Hanson saying so many are doing it tough.
19: The Australians, as I'm constantly hearing all the time, the cost of living is forcing people out of their rental accommodation. People are living rough in their cars, couch surfing, don't have homes, living in tents.
6: Under the plan, a quarter of compulsory contributions could be redirected into take-home pay for 3 years. The PM's given an update in Parliament on the devastation in Nepal. 36 Australians remain unaccounted for. Anthony Albanese says we have sent specialist drone teams to help search operations. Tough new penalties when it comes to gang-related crime in New South Wales. Life sentences to be handed down to those found guilty of conspiring to commit gang-related murder. And sacked North Melbourne coach Alistair Clarkson has cleared out his Kangaroos gear, dropping two huge bags of club merchandise at a St. Vinny's op shop.
20: Did you know that diabetes is Australia's fastest growing chronic condition? Over 300 Australians are diagnosed with the condition every day. Search Diabetes Australia to find out more.
6: The Cowboys are fighting to keep co-captain Reuben Cotter on deck for their finals campaign. He's pleaded not guilty to a grade 2 careless high tackle charge and heads to the judiciary tomorrow night. A failed challenge would see him rubbed out for 2 games. And Peter Volandis reckons it's a pretty equal final series, saying any team on their day can win.
21: I wouldn't be surprised if any team won this weekend, even though the bookmakers have got some of them at short price favourites. I wouldn't be betting against any team.
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18: Showers into tonight, dropping down to 11 degrees. A possible shower tomorrow and a top of 19. A chance for shower on Wednesday as well. 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

0: one more hour to go. Should we? Maybe we should call this the Hour of Power.
1: Ooh,
2: yeah, that's
1: new. Came to me. Original. I like
3: it's
1: it.
3: New. It's a new thing that you've brought up.
0: Yeah.
3: Usually you tell us your cool ideas off air, and then we discuss them, we deliberate them. You've actually just punctured us with that one on air.
0: What do you think? You like
3: oh,
0: it?
3: I love
1: I like
3: it, mate.
1: It.
3: It's perfect. Aggressive.
1: I really
3: just
1: like
3: know
1: it.
3: That if we didn't like it, we'd be having words
1: we'd be telling
3: after
1: you.
3: The show.
1: Now,
3: give us a thought.
1: Well, it has to be about this.
3: No, it doesn't.
1: Yes, it does.
3: No, you've got a squishy toy.
0: When you say this, what are you talking about?
1: I've got the squishy thing that looks like a big poo.
3: No.
1: But it's a nut.
3: It's a nut. It looks like a poo. Forget the squishy. I want an unadulterated, original Dowden thought. Use your brain. Come on.
0: What's in there?
3: What's in there? Like, what's poking at your brain at the moment?
1: Would love to see.
3: Yeah, here we go.
1: How paper is actually made from trees. Like, it is crazy when you think about, like, bark to that.
3: Yeah.
0: It is
1: like,
0: true.
1: How?
3: Or not even just bark, like actual wood, bud.
1: Yeah, but from that
3: yeah.
1: to this.
0: And
1: take me to a wood factory and show me that paper.
3: Yeah, you've been to a few wood factories.
0: Just to bring it back to some decorum, Lou.
1: Pump the brakes there, mate.
0: I want to see how glass is made from sand.
3: It's melted.
0: Well, that'll be cool to see.
3: It is cool.
1: And
3: oh god, I want to see how computer chips are made from sand.
1: Yeah, how you get
0: seriously?
1: How you get a blower like a boat into the bottle?
3: I know how they do that.
1: I feel like
3: they build it inside it. So they use like
1: they don't.
3: Yeah.
1: They cannot build it inside the glass bottle, Jack.
3: So what do they do?
1: I don't know. Maybe they cut it in half and then like.
3: Wait, what do they do?
1: That maybe it. Oh, I know what they do.
3: I just told you.
1: No, it's like they'd have it on tweezers and they'd put it in and it would fold down and then it would pop up when you put it in there.
3: No, you were kind of right with the tweezers thing. They place little bits in with like long tweezers and stuff.
1: I don't trust you with that encyclopedia.
3: And build it inside. I don't know if the encyclopedia is the thing you need.
0: Anyway, well, anyway,
1: if only there was
0: a documentary on all this stuff.
3: Oh, there isn't. Well, there probably is, but
1: there might be. But
3: there's
1: there
3: another
1: is.
3: Documentary that's on the cusp of everyone's lips.
0: Yep.
1: Is it the Ray Gun documentary?
3: Yeah, that's right, mate. Let's yarn about it.
0: We'll talk about it next. Untold Ray Gun Breaking Badly. It's on Netflix. It's out. Everyone's talking about it. We'll talk about it next. We'll judge.

0: It's You Know Indy Monday with Triple M's Lou and Jarch.
1: It is indeed. Hey, we were talking ships in bowls before.
2: Sorry.
1: Weren't we? Hindy.
2: Yeah.
1: Of NRL legend fame has just come in and told us. It is. They make them small.
2: Yeah.
1: Pull them in, pull them together.
2: So I was right and you were wrong.
1: That means I've got to do the I was wrong song.
2: Go on.
1: But not right now.
2: Please.
1: Can't do it now because okay. We've got some real stuff
2: off
1: to talk
2: air,
1: about.
2: Off air, I want it though.
0: On air, but...
1: I'll also give you the song. Now, who knew? You're into the no beard and no hair look.
2: Trust me, no one is,
1: yeah, that's correct.
2: Mr. Turtle.
1: That's correct.
2: Righto, champ. So, the Untold Ray Gun Breaking Badly documentary is out. Now, we haven't seen it, but I have seen a few videos sort of circle.
1: I've seen my fair share of clips. Yes, I reckon I've seen three quarters of it just on the internet.
2: Same. My favourite one is probably where the husband says that she grabs her cap.
1: Yeah.
2: And he just knew in that moment that was she was going to turn that cap to the cap. Into the sprinkler.
1: Oh, wow. Hey, can I say something revolutionary? No, the sprinkler hasn't been done since the 50s. Like you didn't make that up.
2: Oh, it is even just wild that there's a Netflix doc on it. Like we were saying she'd be the most famous breakdancer there is now.
0: Which, yeah, it's a shame for like whoever the greatest breakdancer is.
1: As LP, you were saying, like the best breakdancer of all time. Is way less, like, I don't know who that is, is way less famous than the worst all time.
0: Yeah.
2: But her husband is her number one supporter.
1: Well,
2: like, so, that's what you want in someone. Like, he loves her. Everything she does is art.
1: Yeah. Yeah, and art is subjective.
2: Yeah.
1: It's certainly abstract.
2: Yeah.
1: I wouldn't call it an early Renaissance piece. It's more. But it's doing the rounds.
2: Yeah.
1: Look, I don't want to be part of the pylon.
2: I know. That's what I meant. I don't want to be mean, but.
1: But it's just, it is wild to me. Like, maybe they should do a documentary on this radio show. It's like, this is the worst something can be in its field.
2: Yeah.
1: We'll do a documentary. Where's our documentary?
2: Yeah. No, you're right.
1: Do you know what I mean? But it's crazy because.
2: Like, we think we're good at something, but we're actually. Not that good at it.
1: Would you allow me just to say something that I feel that I've picked up along this journey?
2: Mm-hmm.
1: Now, Stephen Bradbury, one of our great athletes, he was a ring skater. Everyone else fell down. He got the chocks, got the gold. I feel like Bradbury's played it perfectly. I feel like he can have a giggle at himself.
2: You got to be able to laugh at yourself.
1: Like, I feel like he goes, yeah, if he came out and he was like, I told you, I'm the greatest skater of all time, we'd all go,
0: mate.
1: Big fella.
0: Yeah.
2: Everyone fell down.
1: He saw it. Whereas I don't know if that level of humility Reagan has.
0: No. She thinks she's really good at breakdancing.
2: But you know what? I rate the confidence. And yeah. I love how much her husband loves her.
1: Well, that's
2: and
1: nice.
2: And she's confident. Like, I was pretty confident that I was a really good singer.
1: Pretty. You were adamant. You were a tremendous singer.
2: I was almost arrogant how good I thought I was at singing.
1: That's fair dinkum.
2: Yeah.
1: But what did we do? We brought you back to reality. We were like, Lulu, you're actually potentially tone deaf.
2: But now.
1: And now
2: see,
1: you have a giggle at it.
2: But
1: you
2: I've almost
1: it.
2: Spun it. Now I do my karaoke's every week on We Mean Well that I still get to do what I love.
1: That's, yes.
2: You know?
1: But that's right. But you're also having a giggle at yourself.
2: Yeah. Because you can't take that away.
0: You know, Louie's amazing at singing.
1: Yeah. Go again, mate. Go again.
2: You started a documentary on me.
1: Uh-huh.
2: The sun will come
1: out. Don't do this song. This is the one. This is the song. Sorry, we digress from Reagan.
2: I know.
1: Good documentary, not that good at breakdancing. Lulu, that's her song that she thinks she can sing really well.
2: I don't know what you're talking about.
1: Every time we'd go, oi, sing us a song. Like, give us the best one. Give us your best song of all time. Lulu would sort of stand up and then she'd sort of look down. Then she'd slowly look up. The sun will come out tomorrow. Bet your bottom dollar.
2: Tomorrow.
1: That's my fault. Wow. You're still doing that
0: after
1: 5 years of that one.
2: Yeah.
0: All right, let's go to the phones.
2: Yeah, we wanted to know 133353. When did you think you're amazing at something, but you actually weren't that good? Or
1: Lulu singing.
2: Yeah.
1: Oh,
0: yes. Cool. When did you think? Which is ages. You thought you were really good at this thing.
1: Yeah.
0: And then finally, it got proven that.
2: Not that good.
0: Oh, actually, not that good at that thing. 133353. Lil Josh,
1: call us now.
0: Next. Triple M.

0: It's Lou and Josh on Triple M. Our number's 133353. We're asking, when did you think you were amazing at something, but you actually kind of sucked?
1: That's right. Mm. Just because off the back of the new Raygun documentary, where, you know, got to the Olympics as a breakdancer, scored zero.
2: Yeah.
1: Not ideal.
2: Yeah, not ideal at the Olympics, Jack.
1: No, it's not.
2: It's not.
1: I mean, you can get better scores.
2: You could definitely can.
1: So we wanted to hear from you guys. Davin, talk to us, mate. What did you think you were good at that you weren't?
3: G'day, guys.
2: Hello.
3: Good, good. Yeah, so about 20-odd years ago, I was a young apprentice butcher.
1: Yep.
3: Went out to a butchery skills competition on the Friday. Absolutely bleached it. Killed it.
1: Yep.
3: Won first place. Mm-hmm. Had the weekend off, celebrated all the rest. Came back to work on Monday and cut my thumb off. It's the first thing I did all day.
2: Oh, like 2 days off and then bang. Nice one, sport.
1: Did you get the thumb back on?
3: They got a bit of it back on. But it's a bit weird.
0: It's a bit weird.
2: It's a bit weird, yeah.
1: It's not
2: thumbs
1: idea.
2: Up. Yeah. Thumbs up, Devin. Sandra, talk to us. What did you think you were amazing at, but you sort of sucked?
4: Oh, God. It was very humiliating. It's a bit like you, Lou.
2: Oh,
4: I'm from Kiwi land as well.
1: Yep.
4: I worked to the choir. I was in the choir. I was pretty good, I thought, too.
1: Yeah.
4: And they just asked me to leave.
2: Kicked out of the choir.
4: Yeah, and I didn't really get it. And then I never really got it still. And then we went to a family reunion and got a big, very big family. And my brother was in Japan.
1: Oh, no.
4: So I said to my sister, let's sing a song for Grant. And so we sang He's My Brother.
2: Yeah.
4: And right. My little brother was in, like, sitting there listening, and he was crying. And I thought, oh, how emotional he is. My husband said, I think he's crying because his ears were hurting.
2: Yeah.
1: The wife left him.
2: Yeah. No more. Thanks, Sandra.
1: Jake, talk to us. What did you think?
0: You actually sucked?
5: Ahoy, boy.
1: Oh, ahoy, hoy. How are you?
5: Super duper. When I was a young pup, I got gifted a set of juggling balls.
2: Mm-hmm.
5: Yeah. And I reckon I practiced for about a year, and I thought, I'm pretty good at this. I can do this for a living.
1: For a living.
5: And then I just looked on social media, looked on YouTube, and there's people juggling knives, people juggling bowling pins, and I'm like, oh, I'm actually really, really bad at this. I can't do this anymore.
2: Give up on the dream.
1: You just mastered the three balls. You're like, hey, this is showbiz, baby. I'm going to Hollywood.
0: God, Australia's got talent.
2: Thanks, Jake. Lisa.
6: Oh, hi, how are you?
2: Hi, good, thank you. What's your story?
6: Well, I thought I'd be an absolutely great travel agent. Done my Certificate 3, my diploma at travel agency. Booked my husband a holiday to Papua New Guinea, and I started making, you know, jokes about sheep. You know, farmer's sheep, you know, don't get out there. And he's like looking at me going, sheep at Papua New Guinea. And I'm like, yeah, you know, sheep, you know, they joke and that. And he's like, what the fuck are you on?
1: Yeah.
6: Like,

0: Okay, so okay. What's just happened the there is we just had a little swear on air. We've had to let Lisa go. Sorry.
1: So she didn't know where New Zealand was.
2: She thought Papua New Guinea was New Zealand.
1: But there was a naughty word.
0: A naughty word was said.
1: All right,
0: but here
1: we'll
0: we are.
1: Call it a day there.
0: Little Judge, Triple M, Young Guns N' Roses. A chance to head to see Guns N' Roses next.
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6: Wyong Road building up through Tuggera and slow going for the Pacific Highway. Traffic is all clear for the M1 northbound up through Bar Point. Erina, the Central Coast Highway bunching up both ways to Terrigal Drive. We're seeing traffic around Terrigal to Terrigal Drive, Charles Key Drive to Ocean View Drive looking pretty busy. 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
0: Okay, here we go. It's back. Woo-hoo! Young Guns N' Roses. We love this game.
4: Yeah, good game, good prize.
0: Well, great prize. This is what I love about this game. You get through and you're one of the callers, no matter what. You win.
4: Yeah, which is quite rare. There's usually a loser. There's no loser in this case.
0: Well, there's no loser.
4: If you lose today, you get a double pass. But if you win, then you carry over champ.
0: Yeah, you carry over champ for the VIP experience with Guns N' Roses, which is pretty incredible. So the way that the game works, we have played this before.
4: Mm-hmm.
0: We haven't played the rollover version of this. So this is new technically.
4: Mm-hmm.
0: But two callers will go head-to-head. As our three-year-old young gun, Zoya, shout out to Zoya, sings a Guns N' Roses classic in her own unique way. Now, the first caller to correctly identify the song will then go to play. They'll play forward the next day. You can play to win.
5: Yeah, no, you got it.
0: If you don't get the song, you still get a double pass to see Guns N' Roses in your city. So,
4: and then if you win the next day, you carry on.
0: Carry on.
4: If you lose one of the days,

0: including commentary.
1: There's lots of great stuff. There's an Epiphone Les Paul guitar as well. So, and a VIP meet and greet. It's all
2: it's good.
1: It's all good stuff.
0: We must just struggle for our words.
2: Oh, listen. Monday.
1: I think we should probably play.
0: Ooh,
2: it's
0: okay,
2: Monday.
0: Yeah, yeah. Lauren and Rob, how are you guys feeling? Confident? Better than us?
3: Doing well, yeah. Sure.
2: Great.
0: Okay.
2: Now, hey, keep in mind, you sweet angels, not now. Someone's calling me. Keep in mind, if you lose, you win. Are you ready?
4: Ready.
3: Ready.
2: Let's go.
1: Are we buzzing in? Buzzing in with the names?
2: Buzz in with your names, please.
1: Yeah. Okay.
0: Don't you think you know the song?
1: The moment you think you can recognise the song. Take it away, Zoya.
5: Take me down to your paradise.
0: Lauren.
1: Oh, Lauren.
2: Lauren.
1: Lauren buzzed
3: in. Paradise City.
2: Oh, well, yeah, yes. That was the end.
1: Yes. She's got it.
3: It's my ringtone.
2: Oh, Loz. Well, listen.
0: That means
2: you're playing tomorrow.
0: Carryover chance. But Rob, you still get a double pass, mate.
2: You still get a double pass.
4: Well, you know what? I'm happy with that.
1: There you go.
2: Yeah, good. Well, I think out of respect for Zoya and her effort, mm-hmm. let's listen to the whole clip because these guys are too quick with it.
1: Oh, yeah, let's do it. Let's listen to Zoya. Here we go.
5: Take me down to your paradise. Sippy. The wasp ring and the dog's shoulder day. Oh, it won't do it. Take me home.
1: Oh, fantastic.
2: I love this game.
0: So pretty.
2: I love this game. Hey, congrats, team. Zoya, Lauren, we'll see you tomorrow.
0: Yep.
3: Awesome. Thanks, guys.
2: Rock and roll.
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1: That's right.
2: Did you notice anything different about this show?
1: Shivers.
2: Notice anything different that I was doing?
1: You were bloody nut.
2: I'm too good at this game.
1: Why come?
2: So I had a little mystery challenge throughout the show. So there's 14 Aussie insults that have come up.
1: Oh, you call me champ.
2: Yeah, so I secretly tried to see if I could call you all of them.
1: Holy dooly.
2: So there was I got a fair few in there.
1: I noticed the champ.
2: Yeah?
1: I did notice the champ.
2: That was a hard one to get through.
1: But you've nailed it perfectly because I was wrong about the boat bottle. I took my licks. So I took my licks with the champ.
2: Yeah.
1: I wonder what the other insults were.
2: Okay, so some of them are, there's okay champ, righto chief, calm your farm, all right muscles,
1: yep.
2: Pump the brakes, stay in your lane. So there's a little package of me saying the ones that I
1: got said. Done.
2: Yeah.
1: Good work.
2: Yeah. We could easily go, okay champ,
1: well,
2: see what's going on here.
0: Yeah, I think words like
2: he's
0: geriatric.
2: Like, yeah, okay mate. Yeah, I was about to say, because he's, you know, the type of person who would be like, all right, settle, pedal, get really, you know, angry. Yeah.
0: So it's been a weekend of torment for poor Miles.
2: Yeah, he's up, Tiger.
0: I'm playing you versus Lou up next.
1: Yeah, he's not a bit lucky guy, Lou, just a heads up.
2: He is. He always says it to me. Stay in your lane, mate.
1: I'm not doing it. Yeah, give me it to Cameron. He got it.
2: The new hero.
1: Don't up the prize and then take it away.
2: He's up, Princess. Thanks.
0: Boring, Lou.
2: Pump the brakes there, mate. Righto, champ. So, two days off and then bang. Nice one, sport.
0: Well done, Lou.
1: I noticed Princess. Did I not notice all of those?
2: Nice one, sport, nice as well. Like, when have I ever said that one? Nice one, sport.
1: Nice one, sport.
2: Yeah. Ease up, Princess.
1: The only two I noticed was Champ and Princess.
2: Yeah.
1: The others just...
2: I snuck them in quite perfectly.
1: You did sneak him in path, hadn't
2: I? I was about to say, I'm a wordsmith,
1: He's up, Tiger.
2: Yeah, righto, Princess.
1: Good on you, champ.
2: Cheers, champion.
0: You should keep that up. It was, you know, it felt natural.
2: Yeah, I might.
1: Rip in muscles.
0: Add him to the vocab.
2: Yeah.
1: On your taipan.
2: Jump it up, buttercup. Ah, on to the next one, eh, sport?
1: Sporty.
2: Champion.
1: Good on you, Princess.
0: Just sort of like that. Yeah. Boom and Jar, Triple M, let's check the Insta next.
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6: Taking the M1 is all clear northbound, moving up through Mount White. A fair bit of congestion building up now for the Central Coast Highway through East Gosford. A reminder, school zones are in operation. Take extra care out there. Terrigal, Charles K Drive to Scenic Highway is looking busy. Terrigal Drive building up towards Willoughby Road near the beachfront. 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That's the latest traffic on the Central Coast, 107.7 Triple M.
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0: Little Judge on Triple M. Time to wrap things up, but a very exciting news for all the Judge Jarchi fans.
1: Well, yes. We've got a new version of Judge Jarchi coming, an upgraded version. It's all thanks to MYOB. Now, we're going to hear listeners plead their cases over their biggest workplace tiffs, tantrums, petty office disputes.
2: I like this, like stealing lunches and stuff like that.
1: That's right. So basically, you as the listener will, you'll register your workplace grievance with us, right, online. We'll select one of those grievances to present to Judge Jarchi each week.
2: He doesn't like you, so it'll be good you won't be here when he's here.
1: That's correct. So you'll present your grievance. Well, they're going to listen to call up who is on the other side of the grievance, seems to disagree with you. After hearing both sides of the story, Judge Jarchi will decide who's right, as he usually does. But with who he rules in favour of, they'll win $1,000.
2: Oh, so good.
1: Thanks to MYOB.
2: You get to air your dirty laundry and potentially win $1,000.
1: That's right.
2: I like it. Goodness.
0: When it comes to business, we don't always see eye to eye, but when it comes to the best business software, we all agree on MYOB. Find out more at myob.com.
1: Yeah, so if you want to do that, you've got to head to the Triple M page, win page to enter.
0: Yeah.
1: That's what we do.
0: Yeah. Head there.
1: Enter,
0: air your grievances.
1: Air your grievance. Win a grand.
2: $1,000.
1: $1,000.
0: Now,
2: a couple of DMs about you shaving your beard.
1: Right.
2: So it was my first time seeing it.
1: In the flesh today.
2: In the flesh.
1: You went straight for the kiss. That was weird because Wumpy was right there.
2: We both started laughing at you, and then I said, you look like a turtle.
1: Oh. That is actually more in line with what happened, yeah.
2: Janelle Archdale, there he is. That's my son, Love Heart.
1: Well, she hasn't seen this sweet baby face for bloody 15 years.
2: Yeah, for years and years. Lucky you've got rid of the acne.
1: Well, I still got some scarring. That's what it actually brought up. Yeah, I do have some acne scarring.
2: Because you would have had to go on Accutane.
1: Accutane, I did.
2: Oh, it makes me sad for you.
1: Don't feel sad for me.
2: Dylan Alcott.
1: Big deal.
2: Yep, Paralympic gold medalist and professional athlete. He said, looking good, brother.
1: Thanks,
2: Dill. There you go. If Dill thinks you look good.
1: Thank you, mate. I appreciate you.
2: Someone said Sid from Toy Story.
1: That's fair.
2: Legit looks like Steve-O. A lot of Steve-O.
1: You know, I got mistaken for Steve-O when I was 18 on a top.
2: Yeah,
1: tour
2: I can see
1: in
2: that.
1: Croatia.
2: Real Steve-O about you.
1: Yeah.
2: And Ash Ray said, I was expecting less of a chin, to be honest. So was I.
1: Okay.
2: I think side-on profile, horrendous. Never turn to your side.
1: Right.
2: But front-on's okay.
1: Okay. So still pretty hurtful, but... Hey, we can't all be Brad Pitts, can we?
2: You're on your side. Come back this way.
0: There's a chin there. There's a chin there if you squint.
1: If you squint.
0: Just really.
2: Just say
1: Hey. Some of us have strong square jaws like ULP.
2: Some of us have double chins.
1: Some of us have double chins. Some of us have no chins. But guess what we all have?
2: Fun.
0: We
1: do. Isn't that right?
2: We do.
1: Look at us.
2: And we'll be back tomorrow for Chewbacca Tuesday.
1: Can't wait. And the new judge.
2: You're still on your side.
1: Okay. So front on.
2: Yep. Thank you. Just keep it that way.
1: But now I'm side on for the girls outside.
0: And you're side on for me.
1: I'm side on for LP.
2: Yeah, but I can't look
1: at
2: it.
1: But you can't look at it, so you'll vomit again.
2: I'll think you'll little
1: vomit.
2: Turtle.
1: You'll vomit again.
2: Yeah.
1: Yep. See you later.
2: See you tomorrow.
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6: The M1 steady northbound from Mount Wyden travelling up to Morisset. We're seeing traffic bunching up around Morisset Mandalong Roadway, road both ways. The entrance road is slow going Baddow Bay and bunching up around Erin Affair for the Central Coast Highway. The Terrigal Drive, Willoughby Road is busy in both directions. 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That's the latest traffic on the Central Coast, 107.7 Triple M.
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25: Hi there, I'm Amy Goggins. One Nation wants workers to be able to use some of their super to help cover rent or mortgage payments, but the Treasurer, Jim Chalmers, warns it would leave workers poorer.
26: One Nation is proposing a full frontal attack on superannuation as a full frontal attack on Australian workers.
25: Under the plan, a quarter of compulsory contributions could be redirected into take-home pay for 3 years. Labor says tougher social media laws will force tech giants to play by the rules, with fines of around $100 million and users able to ditch feed algorithms. New laws heading to Parliament this week. Criminals who plan gangland murders could face life behind bars under proposed New South Wales laws, alongside new offences targeting online contract killings. And the AFL is tightening the screws on contact training as it looks to reduce head knocks. Clubs will face mandatory weekly limits from the 2027 pre-season, while high-intensity contact sessions won't be allowed on back-to-back days.
0: Every load of laundry is a fresh start. 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
25: A blow for the Swans, the club confirming captain Callum Mills has ruptured his ACL. He'll see a knee specialist in the coming days. Well, the club says early rehab is already underway. Reuben Cotter will front the judiciary tomorrow night, trying to save his place in the NRL finals. The North Queensland co-captain contesting a grade two careless high tackle charge from the loss to Canberra. And Storm centre Marion Seve has announced his retirement from the NRL.
1: Join or renew your membership before October 15th for your chance to win a share of $50,000 in the Wyong League's group members renewal draw. 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
2: Showers into tonight, dropping down to 11 degrees. A possible shower tomorrow and a top of 19. A chance for shower on Wednesday as well. 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
28: G'day, everybody. Welcome to Monday on the Triple M Rush Hour. How's your day been? I hope it's been okay. Hello, Nathan.
29: Hello, Anthony.
28: How are you?
29: I'm well.
28: Have you got something you'd like to share with us?
29: I'm 47 today.
28: It's his birthday today. Yeah. He's 47 years old.
29: Yeah, so today, 47 years ago. Yes.
28: 1979. 1979 makes me think of things like Space Invaders.
29: Yeah.
28: The Restless Years. XD Falcons were released in 1979.
29: Really?
28: You're getting old, mate.
29: I know I'm getting old.
28: Yeah.
29: So I've had Father's Day yesterday, doubled down into a birthday, and still waiting for something.
28: Are you fulfilled? Do you feel satisfied?
29: I'm satisfied.
28: Right.
29: Look, it's come to expect that in my house, just to be satisfied, fulfilled. Yeah.
28: Well, 47.
29: Couple of arguments with the kids.
28: Mm.
29: Yeah. Tell them to win and truly go and get far away.
28: Do they go, oh yeah, Dad. Oh, yeah, happy birthday, Dad. Like, mwah.
29: Yeah.
28: You know.
29: Not much of an effort, but what do you do?
28: Mm.
29: It's only your birthday. 47's a nothing number anyway.
28: You're in the middle of nowhere right
29: now,
28: aren't you?
29: 47's meant to be the worst year of your life.
28: Like, I kind of think there's some truth in that because, you know, not that this is going to happen to you, but your parents start carking it. Your kids are in high school.
29: They've already started.
28: Yeah.
29: Yeah, well, Dad's dead.
28: Yeah, right.
29: Yeah.
28: And then kids are in high school.
29: So Father's Day is great. You know, when everyone's going, oh, I tell my wife, oh, at least you've got a dad. My dad's dead.
28: Yeah, I know. Yeah. I do that too. Mm. Anyway. Here's to all the dads who don't have their dad anymore.
29: Yeah.
28: And happy birthday, mate.
29: Thank you. Mate.
28: We're giving away a car, as you know, not just any car, Bo Ryan's car, Mazda BT50 XT4x2 from our mates at Rockdale Mazda. You've texted the code word BO to 0457 101049. Look, why don't we start giving out four names?
29: Well, let's spice it up a little bit, shall we? We've only been calling out three names and only giving away one key, so let's call out four names and give away two keys.
28: Yeah!
29: How about that, guys and
28: love
29: girls
28: it.
29: Out there? So let's do it. You've got 30 minutes. First two callers in, first in best dressed. We'll give you 30 minutes. The names are, here we go, Matthew Marsh from Albion Park. There you go, there's one. Dane Mercer from Yarrawarra. Jody Jenkins, JJ, from Stanhope Gardens, and Danielle Edwards from Kernell. So, yes, Anthony, would we like to do those names again?
28: Well, I'm going to say everyone in Kernell is related somehow, so somebody will tell Danielle.
29: It's a bit like Albion Park.
28: Yeah, step cousins, cousins, half-brothers.
29: Yeah. Like Cabargo, where Millie's from.
28: Helensburg, it's like Helensburg.
29: Okay, those names again, Matthew Marsh from Albion Park, Dane Mercer from Yarrawarra, Jody Jenkins from Stanhope Gardens, Danielle Edwards from Kernell. You have 30 minutes, first two in, first two best dressed.
28: Yeah. Rockdale Mazda, for all your vehicle needs, come and see the great team and get a sensational deal at Rockdale Mazda. Triple M Rush Hour. It's a special birthday edition for Heidi, which means we're not going to do anything different. And we're going to talk rugby league straight after this at Triple M.

0: Triple M Rush Hour Monday with Maroon and Heidi. Millie back on deck tomorrow. What's green, gold and 100 years strong? Penrite Oil proudly wearing the Australian-made logo 100 years and still driven. Of course, it's finals time in the NRL. All your NRL finals are on Triple M and Listener. So you can't be in front of the telly. You know where you'll find your footy. Triple M and Listener right across finals and into the grand final. Let's look back on the last round of the NRL.
1: Yes, how good the week that was. The last round of rugby league for the season before the pointy end starts. I love it.
0: Mm.
1: The sun was shining. It was, oh. It is so good when you talk rugby league all year, it's good to finally see an end. Mm. That makes sense. I love the game.
0: Yeah, I know.
1: You know how you can kind of... Yeah. So I'm looking forward to this semi-final series. I reckon it's going to be a cracker.
0: It's been a busy old year.
1: There's been some disappointing sides. Broncos, Dogs, Raiders. Broncos finished on a win, which was great to see. Send out Payne Hass a winner. He scored a try. Dogs, for me, they weren't... They underperformed, I thought. They got it right towards the back end of the season, but it was a little too late for them. Titans and the Dolphins over the weekend. What do you think of the Dolphins?
0: Well, I mean...
1: Were they in second gear playing the Titans?
0: I think so, mate. I think the Dolphins have just got bigger fish to fry. And look, the Titans got close, but, yeah, I mean...
1: It was a nothing game for the Dolphins. I forgive them for only winning by 4 points and taking their foot off the pedal, you suppose. But, yeah, they won't be able to do that come semi-final time. What about the Book of Feuds battle?
0: Yeah, the old Rabbitohs and the Roosters. The highlight, of course, was Jai's 100th game.
1: Oh, yes. Yeah. Mm. That was another sad one, wasn't it? Particularly when he embraced Wayne, or him and Wayne embraced. That was,
0: I'd like to see Jai be able to have a little rest now, maybe watch the finals. His mates keep an eye on him.
1: Yeah.
0: He's going great.
1: Yeah.
0: Just leave him alone for a while. That's my thoughts. Only my thoughts.
1: But I think Jai's, you know, he's the type of bloke who goes, you know, if it wasn't for me, I wouldn't be doing all this sort of stuff. So, yeah. But I get what you're saying. But Chook's performance, very under strength. We knew this kind of scoreline was going to happen. Got 50 put on him, though. And the old saying is, get 50 put on you, you can't win a comp.
0: Yeah,
1: what do you think? Do you think the Chooks can still win a comp?
0: Well, the Dolphins had 60 put on them.
1: Well, that's it, yeah.
0: You know what? I wanted to say to you, Heidi, out of that game, I thought that, you know, my old mate Brett Rodwell's kid playing in the halves, he's a good player.
1: I think he will be, yes. Mm. Yeah, he got absolutely floored by Latrell, and I absolutely loved it. Nothing better than seeing an old bull give it to a young bull sort of thing and put him back in his box a little bit. I love that shot. That was great from Latrell. And he's going to, it's his second game now under his belt. He's going to get better and better, and he's, you know, he's going to be their go-to man.
0: Yeah. So, look, I'm more critical at times of Latrell than anyone, but I think there is that many games when if he doesn't play, they don't win. And I just need to see one or two performances like that from him in the finals as a paid and proud South member.
1: I think we will see it purely because of the fact he's missed so much footy this year, and I think he'd be raring to go in the semi-final city. So watch out. If you keep an eye on South Sydney. That's all I've got to say.
0: Waz with a field goal. Nice, cool field goal to win the game, 31 points to 30, a seesawing game.
1: Yeah, not convincing. They did enough to win the game, obviously. That's all they needed to do. But this was one that they're only chasing the minor premiership. So how badly did they want the minor premiership? Well, who knows, but they... They finished at the same points as the Panthers, just their for and against was different. So they've had a great season, finished same points, finished second on the ladder, up against a Manly side who were an up-and-down season, as we all know. Came good towards the end, but it was a little too late for Manly, Raiders and Cowboys.
0: See?
1: This was the weirdest game I've ever seen.
0: Yeah.
1: Weirdest game I've ever seen. This you know, we talk about building your game around a good defence. Neither of these sides did that. 50-30 the scoreline was. 50-30. Raiders, again, one of those sides that left that too late. Cowboys, I don't see them pushing too hard in the finals. I'll see them going out the back door.
0: But that, having said that, though, no matter what happened, they're going to finish eighth.
1: Yeah.
0: They could not do anything but finish eighth, whether they won, lost.
1: Other results over the weekend, Anthony. Storm beat the Sharks.
0: Yep.
1: Understrength Sharks, doesn't really matter. Eels v Dragons, I thought was a awesome game to watch
0: you
1: down there at Wynn.
0: I
1: picked a draw in that game, but it was an awesome game. 2-point field goal by Sloan to win the game. I didn't see that coming. That was a great game, and we knew that the Panthers were going to beat the Tigers, but it was about how much, and they knew what they had to do to win the minor premiership, and they did it and didn't be easy.
0: Yeah, 38-10 over the Tigers. So all your footy action live on Triple M, your finals action right across the weekend, Triple M and Listener. And we're going to try and give away Bo Ryan's wheels here at Triple M.

0: Triple M Rush Hour, Maroon and Hindy, back to work Monday. Hope you had a wonderful weekend. Finding a winner of Bo Ryan's wheels very shortly. 133353, that is our number. Hindy, a little story has come out about me.
1: Yes.
0: You know about this.
1: It's a strange story.
0: It's only half true.
1: And I'd like to get to know that. Well, I'd like our listeners to get to the bottom of this
0: right.
1: with me.
0: Yeah, sure.
1: So you had to go to New Zealand the other week, correct, for a work, and I put up the little...
0: Yeah, I was there for the footy,
1: You were there for the footy. So you had to go to New Zealand, and you don't like doing much anyway. For you to go to New Zealand was a big deal, correct?
0: Mm.
1: But you had a special request to take something with you.
0: Well, I didn't want to take it with me, but I wanted to make sure I had access to one when I got there.
1: And when you say access to one, what is this one?
0: A toilet brush. I like to have a toilet brush wherever I go, right? So when I got off, now this is a true story.
1: This is weird.
0: I went straight to Woolies in Auckland and I got a toilet brush for the hotel where I'm staying.
1: Why?
0: Why is a good question. Because when I was about 24, I had to go to someone's house, and I'm a little bit of a freak, as you said.
1: Lady friend or?
0: Just a family.
1: Just a family.
0: People I know and their parents, just pet family I knew in Mascot, went to their house for dinner, had to do a number two. Because I'm a nervous little freak anyway, I got nervous and had to do a number two at their house.
1: Yeah.
0: So I go to the toilet. There's a lot of work put into it. I flush the chain, flush the toilet, and it's left one of those, like, you know, the trail from that hasn't gone. There's like a trail down the toilet of what I've done.
1: So it's gone down, it's slid, and it's left its. Well, you've left a skiddy on the bowl. You've left a skiddy on the bowl, which has gone underneath the bowl. So what happened then? You freaked out?
0: So I said, no worries, I'll just get the toilet brush and.
1: Yeah.
0: No toilet brush. Right. Now I'm. Young bloke, I don't want to do a poo in someone's house anyway.
1: How could you do that? How did you even do that to start with?
0: Because I was a nervous cat.
1: I couldn't do that.
0: Yeah.
1: I'd rather shit my pants outside than do that.
0: Then when I couldn't scoop up the remains, I was just like, what am I going to do now?
1: So you're scarred from that?
0: Yeah,
1: from that
0: I nearly just ran off. I nearly ran out of the house and went. But I didn't. But ever since then, wherever I go, the first thing I... suss out, I do a reconnaissance, is there a toilet brush?
1: I kind of get it a little bit if you're at a friend's house and you don't want to leave, you know, a trail.
0: Mm.
1: But to go into a hotel in New Zealand where no one knows, I'm not going to say no one knows who you are because you're obviously Anthony Maroon.
0: The Silver Badger.
1: The Silver Badger, everyone knows the Silver Badger. But you're in a hotel room, no one's going to care. They would see 10 times worse than that in a hotel room.
0: It's just one of those things that over the last 35 years I've... just, I stake the joint out. Is there a toilet brush? Yes. It's right. If there's not one there, when I go to the Goldie, I go to the Goldie all the time. I know exactly where I can get a toilet brush as soon as I arrive.
1: Did you need to use this toilet brush?
0: No, I didn't.
1: So there you go.
0: So I just left it there.
1: All this fuss and whinging and carrying on about absolutely nothing because you freaked out, didn't you?
0: I did.
1: You're a freaker outer.
0: But you can see my point. I'm scarred from the time I didn't have access to a toilet brush and I left evidence that I'd done a poo in their toilet. And ever since then...
1: Well, wrapped your hand in toilet paper and just jammed it down the toilet and wiped it all off that way?
0: Well, I thought about doing that at the time, but then I just said, oh, look, I'm not going to... Now I probably would do that, but... Young man, I'm not putting my hand in the toilet, you know, because later on tonight I might be making love. All right. So I didn't do that. Now, what ridiculous.
1: With your hand.
0: Yeah. Well, it's touching the back and the neck. So this is a ridiculous thing I have done when traveling. I'm not a great traveler anyway. I'm crazy when I'm away. I went to New York once. I couldn't relax. I had a gummy and completely freaked out. So what ridiculous things have you done when traveling? Do you have any ridiculous things that you do?
1: I wouldn't say ridiculous, but I have to take a Lemsip wherever I go on a plane.
0: Right.
1: Yeah, or on a holiday. Just Lemsip it up. Just in case I come down with a bit of a flu, the Lemsip always fixes me.
0: You take some of those tablets I gave you. You will sleep all the way there. All through the holiday and sleep on the way back.
1: My wife found me out in the paddock last time I took something you gave me.
0: Sleep in front of a bonfire. 133353, what ridiculous things have you done when traveling? 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
4: The M1 steady northbound coming up through Mount White. Traffic is bunching up Forrest's Beach, the entrance road northbound to Batow Bay. Slow going around Greenpoint, Avoca Drive to Coolang Road. And Terrigal Drive, Ocean View Drive is busy at Willoughby Road. Arimba, the Pacific Highway is slowing around Chinaway Road. 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
0: 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For example, did you take the transistor radio so you could listen to Sydney radio in Tweed Heads? Have you packed water? That sort of thing. What ridiculous things have you done when travelling? 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

0: Triple M's Rush Hour. Maroon and Hindy. Millie Elliott will be joining us again tomorrow as she gets ready for her final grand final appearance with the Roosters. Or will they make the grand final?
1: No, they'll make the grand final.
0: Will they win the grand final?
1: Let's hope they don't. Mm. Can you imagine being the best team and going back-to-back losses in the grand final?
0: Yeah. Well, there's not only the Broncos now, but the Titans could get them as well.
1: Yeah.
0: 133353, we asked the question, what ridiculous thing have you done when travelling? Donna, what have you got for us?
2: I take my own set of sheets.
0: Okay.
1: All right, Donna. Mm. Okay. Yeah. Everywhere you go, Donna, when you go away?
2: Everywhere I go.
1: Explain this to us, please, Donna.
2: Well, you just don't know what's been going on
0: 100%,
2: those sheets.
0: 100%.
1: Yes, Donna, I get that, but surely they're going to be clean enough. Like, where would you do, anywhere you go, Donna? Say where?
2: Anywhere. Motels, caravan parks, family.
0: Family. You go to, if you stayed at your friend's house, you'd take your own sheets.
2: Yeah.
0: Oh.
1: And they would see you strip the bed and redo it. Isn't that a little bit much?
2: Not really.
1: What's the other half? Is there the other half? What do they think?
2: Oh, he was a bit strange at first about it all. He thought it was a bit weird, but he's completely okay now. He understands why.
1: Do you take it both fitted and flat sheet?
2: Yes, the whole set, pillowcases and all.
1: But you use other people's pillows?
2: I do, but I use my own pillowcases.
1: All right, fair enough. That's not bad. But a lot of effort, Donna, a lot of effort. Well done.
0: In fact, Donna, if I was holidaying in the city where I lived, I mean, I'd just go home. If I was going to change the fitted sheet and the sheet, I'd just go home, Hindy.
1: I don't care. That's the best thing about going into a hotel is jumping into their beds. I love it. I've never thought once what happens in that bed. Because I just sleep.
0: Yeah.
1: I'm like TV on, snoring my head off.
0: But you're trusting that they're changing the sheets, aren't you? You're trusting that they're it's like when you go to a restaurant, you're trusting if they go to the toilet, they're washing their hands. You're just assuming they are.
1: It doesn't bother me either way.
0: Thank you, Donna. I like it, and your husband's used to it now. As my wife would say, your crazy matches his crazy. 133353, we're asking the question, what ridiculous thing have you done whilst travelling? I think we've got one more call.
3: Yeah, it's producer Ash here.
0: Oh, yes, Ash.
3: Good one. My gorgeous grandma, who does not travel far from Sydney very rarely, bought bottles and bottles of water to Byron Bay.
0: Why?
3: We had to explain it to her. We're like, you know, there's water in Byron Bay. It's completely safe to drink the water, but, you know, just wanted to be careful, I guess.
0: Just didn't trust the

0: all the stolen cars in the rivers.
1: Might be spiked.
0: And the cow car, what, the water?
1: Yeah.
0: Mm.
1: In Byron, who knows
0: what they're you never know.
1: There, yeah.
0: This is the Triple M Rush Hour. Have we got one more there? There's, is Barb from Cessnock? Let's get anyone from Neck Knock. We would love to speak to them. Barb, what happened? What's your story?
2: I travel with my own pool scoop.
1: Is this for the toilet or the pool, Barb?
2: For the pool. Even if it's a private pool out the back of our hotel, I will always have my own pool scoop. It embarrasses my husband no end, but I hate anything floating in water.
0: Really? This is, you are a freak, aren't you, Barb?
1: Is it, Barb, can you take just this normal pool scoop, or you, is it just the net, or is it the whole rod and everything with it?
2: No, I don't take a rod. I actually have found a little, like an old school butterfly net. So it's actually quite small. It's not like a full-size pool scoop, but it's just like a little butterfly net that still can catch everything. And, yeah, I've had years to perfect this.
1: Well, Barb, if you're not doing anything later on, I've got a pool
0: full of duck shit. Barb, that's a great call. I think we've got to give Barb
1: a prize. We'll give it to Barb. That is weird.
0: Barb,
1: is weird.
0: Yeah, you are genuine freak, Barb, and we love it. Don't get me wrong. You have won something here, local four-wheel drive supercentre, the home of Adventure Kings for all your spring camping essentials, plus all your great gear you need for school holidays. That is the four-wheel drive supercentre. $100 to spend. 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
1: Well, this is not just any Mazda. It's a Rockdale Mazda. So thank you, Phil and the team, for giving Bo this Mazda BT50, which we are now going to try and give away.
2: Well, it's Bo's car. Mm. We're giving away. Well, he knows about it. Mm. He's not happy about it, but we're going to give it away anyway.
1: Absolutely. And look, we spoke to my mate Joel Goff today, who put the shrink wrap on it. Oh, bloody tight as you know what. Beautiful job.
2: Shrink wrap.
1: Absolutely beautiful. All right, shrink wrap.
2: Do we have a caller?
1: Yes, we do.
2: We do.
1: Danielle Edwards is from Kurnell. Hi, Danielle.
3: Hello.
1: Now, Nathan made some nasty comment.
2: No, Danielle. Danielle, if you're listening, which you obviously were because that's why you've called in, is it true, because Maroon made this comment, is it true that you're all related out there at Kurnell?
3: I think there's a little bit of truth to that. my husband's a born and bred Cornellian. I'm a shy girl, Cronulla girl. But, yeah, I definitely think there is some interrelated family out here.
2: That's awesome. Yeah, that's awesome.
3: It's a beautiful place to live, though.
2: I'm sure it is. Now, Danielle, what are you driving at the moment, if I can ask?
3: A Kia Sportage.
2: Oh, nice. Yeah. So this will be a more of a, how would you say it, bigger vehicle.
1: Yeah.
3: Yeah, I went from a Mitsubishi Triton to the Sportage, so I'd like to go back to
2: So handy, where to throw the surfboards in the back and away you go.
3: Correct.
1: Well, you're one step closer, Danielle. You have a key that might open Bo Ryan's Rockdale Mazda BT50, so thank you for calling back within 30 minutes.
3: Amazing. Thank you so much, guys.
1: Say hello to all your cousins and your stepbrothers and everybody in Kurnell for us.
3: I will.
1: And, of course, we gave out four names and looking for two winners. Dane Mercer has called through. Congratulations, mate. You're in the running as well.
4: Awesome. That's excellent. Thank you so much.
2: Congratulations, Dane. So, mate, what are you driving at the moment? I'd like to ask our listeners all that.
4: A 35-year-old Commodore.
1: That's a VN. Is it a VN?
4: That's correct, yes.
1: Nice car.
2: This will be a lot better than that piece of you-know-what.
1: No, it's a VN Commodore. it sounds like a fair swap. Hey, congratulations, Dane.
4: Awesome. Thank you so much. Appreciate it.
1: Good on you, mate. Tomorrow morning, we will do it again. Another chance for you to win a key to Bo Ryan's Rockdale Mazda BT50. 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
7: The entrance road is stacking up northbound Forrester's Beach into Baddow Bay. A rim by the Pacific Highway is building both ways to Chitaway Road. Clear for the M1 northbound moving up through Mount White. Doyleson, the Pacific Highway, bunching up both ways to Scenic Drive. And traffic is building around Wongara for Sparks Road coming towards the airport. 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That's the latest traffic on the Central Coast, 107.7 Triple M.
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0: Triple M Rush Hour with Maroon and Hindy Millie's back on deck with us tomorrow. And, of course, it's thanks to Penrite Oil. What's green, gold and 100 years strong? Penrite Oil, proudly wearing the Australian-made logo, 100 years and still driven. Morning. You know me, I don't like to whinge.
1: I love it.
0: Yeah.
1: It's my favourite time of the week. Because listening to your moan, what is it going to be today, Anthony? What have you got for our listeners?
0: All right, this is it. Saturday morning. Right. Now, you know that it's well publicised that I'm married to a Portuguese woman. Saturday morning, we got to go to visit a Portuguese man who's somehow in her family, and he's very, very sick. And this Portuguese man is in Campbelltown Hospital, which is, if I set the odometer on my car, 56 kilometres from my house up the M5 to visit this man.
1: If you did set it, which we all know you did.
0: I did set it, yes. So anyway, we get to the hospital in Campbelltown to visit the Portuguese man at 10 a.m. He's sound asleep. 10:20, he's still sound asleep. No sign of anyone. 10:35, he's snoring. 10:52, he's snoring. She says, well, we're going to have to just go. And I say, hang on a second, that's a 112K round trip. I got to get credit for the visit or I got to come back, haven't I? He's got to know I'm here.
1: Did you just bump him?
0: Well, she said, you can't bump him.
1: Make some noise? Did you drop something?
0: I tried to make some noise. I tried to get the nurse to wake him.
1: I know where you're coming from. You've taken a bit of your day.
0: A chunk, let's say,
1: out of your day to go visit a sick person. You want to be known to have done that on your day off.
0: Or I've got to go back.
1: You need credit for the big salad.
0: I've got to get credit. Get credit for the big salad. So anyway, I thought, well, maybe his kids will turn up. Now, they're my age. You know, they're going to turn up at some point. They didn't turn up. They weren't there. Nobody would wake him up. He was out.
1: So is your moan the fact that he didn't wake up, he was sick, so the sick patient didn't wake? Is that your Monday moan? Or is it the fact you went out of your way to visit a sick person and you didn't get credit for it?
0: That's my moan. I have absolutely, look, God love him, he's not my problem. I just went because my wife felt she had to go. And 112K round trip, he doesn't even know we were there. That is my Monday moan.
1: That's not that is so bad. That is so bad from you.
0: That is so inconsiderate on him and the hospital staff. Anyway, we've got a big guest coming up. Travis Head is going to join us. Cricket royalty going to join us in our studio very shortly as Triple M rocks the Rush Hour.
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4: Taking the M1 is clear northbound, moving up through Mount Wyatt into Jillaby. Doyle said the Pacific Highway bunching up both ways to Scenic Drive. Forrest's Beach, the entrance road, it's heavy northbound. There'll be road to Bateau Bay. And traffic around Terrigal for Terrigal Drive, Ocean View Drive is under pace in both directions. Scenic Highway looking steady, Pickett Valley to Avoca Drive. 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That's the latest traffic on the Central Coast, 107.7 Triple M.
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16: Hi there, I'm Amy Goggins. Pauline Hanson's super proposal isn't sitting well with the ACTU. It says the One Nation leader's idea to allow Aussies who rent or pay a mortgage to get some of their super as salary for up to 3 years would wreck millions of workers' retirements, leaving them tens of thousands of dollars worse off. But Pauline Hanson says people need help now.
17: This is the people's money. This is their money. This is not the government's money. This is their money.
16: Authorities have confirmed two people have died after a light plane crashed south of Brisbane. Crews called after 11 a.m. to a property at Chambers Flat. The plane is believed to have crashed less than 10 minutes after takeoff. Briefly, transport officials are investigating what went wrong after five people were killed when an Amazon cargo plane crashed off a runway at Miami Airport. And Alistair Clarkson appears to be cleaning house after his North Melbourne sacking, donating two enormous bags of Kangaroos merchandise to an op shop.
0: Research shows that regularly eating ultra-processed foods can increase your risk of developing type 2 diabetes by 53%. Search Diabetes Australia for more about the nation's fastest-growing chronic condition.
16: Ranallo co-captain Blake Brayley admits it's disappointing to take on the Cowboys at Allianz Stadium and not Shark Park, but says they're just focused on winning.
17: To be at Allianz, it's all right. It's a different location, different arena, and if you're going to be lifting that trophy at the end of the year, you've got to win every game, so that's still our focus.
16: And the Swans will be without Callum Mills for the rest of their finals campaign, with scans confirming today a ruptured ACL. The club says he'll meet with a specialist to work out the right timing for surgery.
13: Join or renew your membership before October 15th for your chance to win a share of $50,000 in the Wyong League's group members renewal draw. 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
18: Showers into tonight, dropping down to 11 degrees. A possible shower tomorrow and a top of 19. A chance for shower on Wednesday as well. 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
4: They're back for a big second hour. I know, always surprised as you are. Anthony Maroon, Millie Elliott and Nathan Hindmarsh. The Triple M Rush Hour.
22: Hour two of the Triple M Rush Hour. How you going? Of course, all your rugby league action live on Triple M and Listener across the finals. But right now, most importantly, thanks to McDonald's this Wednesday, Nathan, you and I will be at the Chipping Norton Hotel.
23: Yes, we will. Looking very much forward to it. Mm. If that's the proper English for that.
22: It is,
23: yeah. That right? Is that correct? Mm. I haven't been there to the Chipping Norton Hotel, and I can't wait because I am tonguing for a free cheeseburger.
22: Yeah.
23: Any sort of burger, particularly a cheeseburger, when it's free, is outstanding.
22: And
23: tastes better.
22: You'd be tonguing for a free beer too.
23: 100% I would be, Anthony. Yes.
22: Arcade games. You love arcade games.
23: I do.
22: And I've just been thinking over the weekend. I wrote down a little bit of a list. Here it is. But oh, yes. Basketball hoops. You love those.
23: Yes.
22: Air hockey.
23: Yes. I don't think anyone could beat me at air hockey. There could be a challenge there on Wednesday night.
22: Oh, please.
23: Please.
22: I will absolutely tear you a new ass on air hockey. Don't worry about that.
23: You'll beat me as well.
22: Yeah, that's exactly right. So come on down and join us. Chipping Norton Hotel, Wednesday afternoon. We're going to broadcast live.
23: Live?
22: Why do they say that? Like, we're not going to broadcast dead. We're going to broadcast live.
23: Live to the airwaves.
22: Yeah, that's it. It's all thanks to McDonald's. We're going to play McDonald's Cups as well.
23: Yeah. Have you got a gold card yet for Maccas?
22: I haven't got a gold card, I believe.
23: We must look into that.
22: Maybe Maddie Johns or Fletcher, someone's got one.
23: If someone may know someone who knows how to get one of these McDonald's gold cards. Mm. What are you thinking?
22: I would love to have that. When the footy's on and you can't miss a moment, get Maccas delivered for a 99-cent delivery fee only on the My Maccas app. NRL News is next at Triple M.

0: 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I was on it all weekend, just sitting on the lounge, footy on in the background, just going down a rabbit hole and a half on the Penrite website.
1: It does that to you, doesn't it?
0: It does, yeah.
1: Just sucks you straight in. Mm. All of a sudden, you're looking at oil filters, air filters,
0: And
1: greases.
0: I was thinking, it's Nathan's birthday. Can I get him something off this website for some of his farm machinery? I thought you might have got a tractor for your birthday.
1: Well, no, not yet. I planted the seed.
0: Yeah.
1: But nothing yet.
0: But see, you set your standards
1: set your bar
0: too
1: high.
0: You set
1: well,
0: your
1: that's
0: bar
1: why
0: too
1: I like
0: high.
1: Using Penrite, because that's the highest of the high, Penrite.
0: Yeah. You're like the 18-year-old kid that's never had a car before, but wants his dad to buy him an HSV Club Sport. You know, you've got to start off down low somewhere. Anyway, if you're unsure of which product would best suit your vehicle, you can click on a few products and compare them, and the website will curate a list of all the benefits. It's
1: Good
0: a great word.
1: Curate.
0: It's taken us to a next level.
1: It has.
0: That word.
1: I feel smarter already. Mm.
0: Penrite Oil, proudly wearing the Australian-made logo 100 years and still driven. Well, finals time and all your action live on Triple M and listener. Maybe you're working shifts. Maybe you're driving. You know where you're going to get your NRL action all across the weekend. Let's start with Ruben Cotter. Going to plead not guilty.
1: Yes, and I think that's the right call. You know, it was a good hit on Josh Papali, and look, I just think he's got to have a crack at this one. Mm. Yeah, if he doesn't win, he's going to be facing a few weeks on the sideline, but this is semi-final footy.
0: Yeah.
1: And Ruben Cotter's one of their key players for the North Queensland Cowboys, so if he doesn't fight it and just cops it, he's going to be out anyway, so why not go and have a crack?
0: Mm. North Queensland Cowboys, there you are. There is proof that 8 teams are too many for the finals, the North Queensland Cowboys.
1: You can't say that.
0: Ewan Aitken will not play again this year. The scapula, so he's out for the Rabbitohs. He's just a reliable player.
1: Yeah, he just gets the job done, doesn't he? No fuss. Fills in those gaps quite well. Yeah, but that's a shame too, because I can almost kind of see the South Sydney Rabbitohs going quite deep into the semi-final series for some reason.
0: Mm.
1: Don't know if that's the Latrell factor, but I've got a funny feeling about South Sydney.
0: Mm. Please don't put the Moz on my
1: team. I think.
0: Please.
1: Yeah.
0: They will play Newcastle at Allianz Stadium Friday night. We'll call that game. No Trey Mooney, no Jacob Saifiti, or whatever the Saifiti is that's left at Newcastle. And I just think that's two big middles.
1: Two big middles, and you've got Dylan Lucas on the edge, and also Dylan Brown as well, who won't be back this season as well. So there's a few injuries there. Souths are starting to find some form. It's going to be a good game, though.
0: Yes,
1: Friday
0: indeed.
1: Night footy.
0: Yeah, and like I say, live on Triple M and listener. I'm looking forward to this one. Go Media Stadium in Auckland. Two of, like everybody's second favourite team, Wahs and Dolphins.
1: I think so, yeah.
0: Mm.
1: If Penrith weren't going to do it, these are the two sides you'd like to see win it.
0: Well, yeah.
1: That's my opinion.
0: I agree.
1: That's my opinion.
0: Yeah.
1: Dolphins who have never been in one, Warriors who haven't been in one for a long, long time. Just the fanfare both sides bring. Supporter base is awesome, particularly the Wahs. And this is going to be an absolute cracker of a game.
0: Yeah, and what you say is if your team's not going to win it, you'd love to see one of these two.
1: Yeah.
0: This one's at Allianz Stadium, Sharks-Cowboys. And Sharks, I just don't know where they are at the moment. I mean, I don't know where they're at.
1: I don't think they do either at the moment. Yeah, they're under strength and got beaten on the weekend. Fair enough, they were missing some big names there. But their last month of footy, 5 weeks of footy, has been pretty off the boil considering where they were. Prior to that, they were winning some big games and winning them quite well up against the Cowboys. But this one's at Allianz, so there's no Shark Park for them.
0: Yeah.
1: Interesting. So doesn't hold too many Shark Parks. So I can understand why the NRL have moved it. Fit more bums on seats.
0: But that's not fair. That's not fair. They're like, it doesn't matter if
1: Life's not fair, guys. Life's not fair, guys. But this is a business. This is a sport business where we've got to make sure we make as much as we can, get more fans in there. And this is a semi-final too. So 13,000, yeah, I know they're only playing the Cowboys. A lot of Queenslanders will still go and watch the game. Still other fans who want to watch the game. I can see where they've done it. Shark Park is an absolute bugger of a place to play. So if I was the Cowboys, I'd be thanking me lucky stars that I'm going to move it from there. And
0: Oh, it's the lowest joint. They've got better ovals in Syria. But that's not the point. The point is it's their home ground.
1: I see your point of view, Anthony, because they've gotten themselves into the position where they earned themselves a home game at their home park.
0: Yeah. Mm.
1: But unfortunately, there's bigger powers to be. And they've gone, you know what? We're not having it.
0: Mm.
1: We're moving it.
0: Penrith and Roosters. So Roosters are going to look like a completely different side than the side that was flogged by South. You can include about everybody bar Sam Walker is going to be back. And I assume Savala will play 5-8, DC will play halfback. And I don't think they lose a lot.
1: They lose a bit of creativity, I think. They'll have to go into a defensive sort of game. Hugo will kick long. They'll back the defence to keep the Panthers down in their own end. So different. I think the loss of Walker is absolutely huge. What we saw from him this year, he's just creative. He's crafty. He plays what he sees. He's one they've had to have watched, you know, and he just off the cuff sort of play is very hard to defend. So he's a massive loss, but also to Penrith, they're on fire at the moment. This will be a good game. When is it? Sunday, 4 o'clock Sunday.
0: Sunday, Arvo.
1: At Combank.
0: Yeah. Look, I don't know what we'll get.
1: I just want to see the Roosters fans travel.
0: Yeah,
1: because they're still in it. The Roosters fans, get out there, support your team. Don't just because it's not at your home bloody ground there at Moore Park.
0: Yeah,
1: travel 50 minutes down the road to Combank and support your team. Help to get them home.
0: Look, I have it on very good authority. There are at least 2 Toyota Tarragos and a Kia Carnival full of Roosters fans on their way. That's inspiring.
1: It isn't it? You know?
0: Mm. Inspiring
1: they
0: stuff.
1: They wouldn't even know how to get to Combank, half of them.
0: Yeah, they don't go across Anzac Parade, I told you. Anyway, it's some good games on Sunday, live on Triple M and Listener. We're going to come back and talk about a story about a little hero who's having a birthday today. Triple M.

0: Triple M Rush Hour. It's a Back to Work Monday with Maroon and Hindy. Today being September 7, and on this day back in 1979, a star, a hero was born. That's you, Nathan, by the way.
1: Oh, I don't know what you, where you're going with that one.
0: Yeah.
1: A hero?
0: A hero.
1: Please don't use the word hero. Well, there's only one lot of heroes, and that is those people who defended this country.
0: I agree with that. Can yes. I say one of Australia's little battlers, one of Australia's little favourites is 47 today, and that's you, Nathan.
1: Yeah, I've had a good birthday.
0: Mm-hmm. What have you done?
1: It's been different. I got out of bed this morning. That's what I do every day. I heard one child leave to go to uni without saying anything, standard. The other one only said happy birthday to me because his mother told him to. Another one texted happy birthday to me, and another one totally forgot.
0: Yeah.
1: So that's pretty much my day. So I just thought, you know what, bugger this. I'm going to have a coffee with my lovely wife. Sitting there having a coffee at the tuck shop in Glenhaven. Beautiful coffee there.
0: Glenhaven Road.
1: If you're in that area.
0: Is it Glenhaven Road, mate?
1: It is Glenhaven Road, yes. Yeah. Sitting there having a coffee, and I had a double take, and all of a sudden there's this goat, like a goat, running down the main street of Glenhaven.
0: Right.
1: If that is such a main street. But Glenhaven Road in Glenhaven, it's a busy road in the morning. This is about 9:30. And I'm going, is that a goat? And then I get up and have a look, and there it is. It's running down the two white lines in the middle of the road. Traffic stopped everywhere. I thought, bugger, man, I'm going to have to save this stupid thing before I get skittled by a car. And also to add my wife there screaming and ranting and raving, Nathan, you've got to save the goat. Oh, here we go. So I put the cape on,
0: yeah,
1: like Superman does, and I just chase this goat down the road with some help of a friend, Buzz. He's a physio in the area. We went down there. It was about 500 meters down the road. And I'm just walking because it's going to run out of puff soon. I'm thinking. All of a sudden, starts coming back up the other way. Mm-hmm. So it's obviously been hit by a car, a bit of a nudge, and come back up the other way. Not huge, but the car had stopped, bumped but it's it. Kind of bumped it a little bit. So it's running back up the road. I said, Buzz, mate, we've got to stop. We've got to hold it up here. We'll rush it into someone's front yard and we'll pin it in someone's front yard. So first house we tried to pin it in, it's stepped me. I've thrown a hip out nearly. I'm chasing it again, finally pinned it into someone's backyard, up high on this ledge. It was up high their driveway went down, so it was above the driveway.
0: Right.
1: So if it jumped off that, it was about a 4 meter jump off that. So it's standing up there. I thought, I've got this here. So I said, Buzz, you just wait there. We don't want to scare it any further. So I've reached up and grabbed it by the horns and just yanked it off this top of this carport.
0: Yeah.
1: And then that, you know, it was safe after that. Someone helped us, it gave us a lead, wrapped it around its neck. I thought, how am I going to get this?
0: Where is it? We didn't know where it was on the carport.
1: Yeah, we didn't even know where it came from.
0: Yeah.
1: So I'm trying to think. There's only one side of Glenhaven Road that has acreage. I'm trying to think, well, where? I haven't seen any goats before on there. So I said to Bonnie, do you mind running up to this other house here where I think it may have come from, which was about a K up the road? And fair enough, sure enough, that was where it was. So I went back in and said, chucked it back in its little pen, and that was it. Old mate who lost it was very, very ungrateful.
0: Ungrateful.
1: Just went, and that was it.
0: Oh.
1: So Bonnie lectured him, said he should have more than one goat in there. They're a pack animal. They're a herd animal. Why is there not two goats in here? Why does it not have a friend? I said, just, Bon, just let it go. Let it go.
0: Don't you hate that when you do something? At least say, oh, mate, thanks so much for putting yourself out.
1: Yeah, nothing. I got nothing. Hmm. So callers. We have got callers on this one.
0: Yeah, we do.
1: We would like callers.
0: When were you ungrateful? No, that's not right. This is what we're going to ask you. What did you rescue? Did you rescue an animal? Did you rescue a person?
1: Yes.
0: What have you rescued over the years? The funnier, the better.
1: An umbrella. Can you rescue an umbrella? I'm just thinking out loud here. You lose them at the beach and they almost put someone's eye out.
0: And they fly away.
1: Yeah.
0: Do you know, years ago, probably 20 years ago here, one of my kids lost a rabbit. Dr. Chris Brown, the very same, the famous Dr. Chris Brown, put me in touch with an animal clairvoyant, and we found the bloody rabbit in Hastings Parade, Ramsgate.
1: What a load of shit.
0: That is the absolute truth.
1: That is not.
0: 133353, what did you rescue? Or you can text us 0457101049.
1: What do you win?
0: Tickets to see Gleeso, Dave Gleeson's Long Way to the Top at the Manly Barracks, and that's this Sunday. Good prize, good bloke. What did you rescue? 133353, Triple M.
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4: Taking the M1 is clear northbound from Mount White up to Jillaby. Point Claire, Brisbane Drive slowing into Tascot. Erina, Terrigal Drive slow from the Central Coast Highway. Wyong Road is bunching up around Tumbiumbia, Tumbi Road. And traffic is bunching up as well around Doyleson from the Pacific Highway to Waii Road. 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That's latest traffic on the Central Coast 107.7 Triple M.
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0: Triple M's Russia, Eris Maroon and Heidi Van Halen when Sammy Hagar was the lead singer. Why Can't This Be Love? I do love that song. 133353 is our number. It's Maroon. It's Heidi. Millie, you'll be back on deck with us tomorrow. Right now, we're asking the question, what did you rescue? Because Heidi rescued a goat today on Glenhaven Road.
1: I did. Very busy road in Glenhaven. Mm. There was a goat just running down the road in the middle of the road, and I rescued it. Took some help from some friends, but we got there.
0: What was your little mate's name?
1: Buzz.
0: Buzz, yeah.
1: Yeah. Buzz. Because his surname's Aldrin.
0: Is that why he's... Is that really his surname?
1: Aldrin.
0: Aldrin.
1: Yeah. First name, Buzz.
0: Okay.
1: His real name, his full name is Buzz Aldrin.
0: That's not his real full name.
1: It is.
0: Has he got one of those space pens that writes upside down? That's the question. Amy, what did you rescue?
2: Hi. So we had a neighbour that had this beautifully big cockatoo just walking along its front fence. Anyway...

0: sat him in our laundry and taken a photo of him, thinking we're doing the right thing. Like, hey, does someone own this? The bird. And our neighbour actually reached out and was like, that's our cockatoo.
1: Oh, you stole it. You stole it.
2: Amy, you're exactly like my wife. Any dog she sees in someone's front yard area, she'll throw it in a car and take it to the vet.
1: Mm.
2: You've got to be a little bit more patient. These things, they know where they've got to be. They know where they have to stay. Not bad, Amy.
1: Next time we get you on, Amy, we'll be doing what did you steal? 1-3-3-5, what did you rescue? 1-3-3-5-3, what did you rescue, Dan?
3: Hey, guys. It actually wasn't me. It was my dad. Mm-hmm. And it was like years ago. We were on holidays in Queensland. And we were just, you know, as you do on holidays, went to the beach for breakfast. And my dad was reading the paper anyway. The paper started blowing away. So he's like, oh, caught it. Anyway, the paper started blowing away so badly that actually, like, he lost half of it and ended up running to halfway down the beach trying to chase it, going, bugger, come back, paper. Anyway, he ended up rescuing it all. But, yeah, he ended up, that was his story. He actually rescued a newspaper.
1: Well,
2: Dan.
1: Look, I think we're going to have to give Dan this prize just to get him a life. Get him something. Wait right there, Dan. Yes. Chris from Campbelltown, what did you rescue? Chris.
2: Hello, Chris.
4: Hey, how you going?
1: Good, mate.
4: Is that better?
1: Yeah.
4: I rescued a lady stranded in the middle of the road because her car had broken down.
1: Okay.
2: Right.
4: We were at I think it was Spring Farm. We were probably like 50 metres away from a servo. It was a stinking hot day. It's like 40 degrees. And I pushed this car over a bump, up a driveway, over another bump into the servo. Stinking hot. I'm sweating. And all I got is a, oh, thanks.
1: What'd you want? What did you want? What were you expecting? Some sort of gratitude? Some sort of gratification?
2: Well, it would have been nice. It was 40 degrees, and he's helped get her up to the servo. Mm. So just a little bit more than just a thank you would have been nice. Maybe.
1: But what? What are you thinking? What, a can of drink? What, something more than that?
2: A can of would be delicious.
1: Wait right there, Chris. Who would you like to give this prize to, mate?
2: Oh, it's going to go to Dan.
1: His father rescued the newspaper.
2: It was the worst. That is one of the worst stories I've heard.
1: Dan, you are off chops, but it's paid.
2: Yeah, I think you might have been.
1: Aussie Rock Extravaganza featuring our very own Dave Gleeson. Long Way to the Top, September 13, Night at the Barracks, North Head, Manly. It's brought to you by Triple M. Tickets, yes, nightatthebarracks.com.au. 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
1: How many times has this man got Australia out of a gym?
0: We've always got this guy.
1: Travis Head, second fastest 100 of all time in an Ashes series.
0: And when he's out there punishing the bowlers, we ponder...
2: I'd love there to be a thought bubble above Trav Head's head as he's batting.
3: Because I reckon if he's found himself, just take your time, just watch it, just watch the ball close.
4: No, I meant that.
0: Please welcome to Triple M's Rush Hour...
1: Travis Head, you are a genius!
0: Travis Head...
5: Well, he's in town and he's in Sydney to launch KO Sports Summer of the Century, and we absolutely love this guy. What a pleasure it is to have you here. How are you, Travis Head?
6: Thank you. It's good to be here. Didn't think I'd be in here with a calendar, but I am. So.
5: Yeah.
7: Mm. Yeah, good start there. The calendar. Let's get straight into this Summer of Cricket calendar, Trav. Whose idea was this?
6: KO come with ideas. I was rocked up, and then I looked at the brief and didn't know. I'm just glad I got all my clothes on because there's a couple of photos.
7: Well, there's a couple of spicy ones in there, a couple of unusual ones as well. The month of November, you're sitting there dressed as someone from The Bachelor.
6: Pretty much, yeah. With a red
7: rose. I don't understand it. What's that all about? That
6: I put that on Instagram yesterday as well, and the boys just erupted.
7: Is it? Are you on the hunt for someone? You're involved, aren't you? You got the kids and all that. So you,
6: I know.
7: It looks like a Tinder profile.
6: Or it does. I said it when I was like,
7: whatever you're into. Yeah,
6: she was happy. Jess was happy with the rose and the puppies. Not sure about the lifesaver. I've been down in Bondi all week, and I don't think I could cut it out there. So that's probably a bit of a lie. That one,
7: yeah. But, It's a great idea, though, isn't it? Because if you're a cricket fan like me, I'm a massive cricket lover.
6: Yeah.
7: Love all forms of it. I prefer the long game now as I'm getting a bit older. Sit on my backside all week and just sit and watch Test cricket. Nothing better than that. This is a great idea, I think, because, as I said, if you're a cricket lover, it's got every game in it, every match. You're just about to tour South Africa, aren't you?
6: Yep.
7: That Test squad's just been announced.
6: Announced. We're there in a couple of weeks.
7: Any big changes from that Test squad?
6: We got two additions from Mackay. We got Cooper Connolly and Matty Kuhneman, both in the squad. Rumour is it might spin.
7: Are you going to get a few overs?
6: Game day only, so no training for me. Game day specialist. But you know, it looks a good squad. Boys are excited. We go to Zimbabwe on Wednesday for an ODI tour first.
7: And you got a big Test match at the end of the 150th Test match.
6: Yeah, against the Poms.
7: That would be awesome.
6: Yeah, you don't get many occasions for it, obviously, do you? So, to be in that anniversary test, well, if I get there, and it'd be a huge occasion.
7: Where are we ranked at the moment, test-wise?
6: I think we're one.
7: Yeah, we're
6: one, unless we drop one after Bangladesh, but not at the end of the calendar year when they do it. We were at one. Whether it's changed in the last week with a loss to Bangladesh, but I'm not sure, but... We've been very good for a long time. The Test Championship's important to us. We've got a big run into that. We've got South Africa away. New Zealand going to be hard over the summer. And then we've got five Tests in India before the Test Championship. So we've got a tough run. I think we need to win five or six of those games to get ourselves there again. So that's high point importance at the minute.
7: When you tour, right, do you get your own room?
6: Own room, yep.
7: Is there anyone on tour that you're going... Please just stay away from my room. Because I just remember when I used to, outdoors were always open. I never had a closed door policy. I like people to come into my room and watch telly with me, sit on the bed.
6: I'm the opposite.
7: I hated being by, you like being by yourself.
6: No, so I just do, I like just throwing me, boys are pretty good, but own room is nice. You need that. A 6 or 7 week tour. Well, jeez, I wouldn't want to be betting next to Marnus or...
5: Nah, you've got to have your own space, mate.
6: Own space.
5: 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I know us NRL people, we love our KO. We love you too, mate.
6: Thank you.
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0: Triple M Rush Hour. It's Maroon and Hindy Millie will be back on deck with us tomorrow. And look, it's me old mate Hindy's birthday today. Born on this day in 1979, September 7.
1: Yes, yes, it is my birthday today. Hasn't been that eventful, to be honest with you. I was expecting a little bit more. Don't know what I'm actually going to get. I haven't received any presents yet.
0: Yeah.
1: Because I'm going over to my brother-in-law's place for dinner.
0: You
1: tonight.
0: Like him?
1: Yeah, great bloke. Because I share the same day, same birthday as my father-in-law.
0: Right.
1: So, 7th of September. And so we go, we always tend to meet up and meet at a neutral venue because he lives in Balmain and I'm out there at Kenthurst.
0: So what do you call a neutral venue?
1: Glenhaven. So,
0: well, that seems a little bit closer to where you are.
1: So I said, look, I don't like opening presents in front of people. I don't like fanfare. So I said, listen, guys and girls in my house, I do not want to receive anything at this dinner tonight, at this gathering tonight. I said, let's wait till I get home. Because the boys, obviously, this morning had no idea it was my birthday. They weren't organised. Bonnie's not organised. So I just said, we'll wait till tonight till I get a present. Don't know what I'm going to eat.
0: 47, though, see, Heidi, it's not like 45 or 50 or 60. It's a nothing, you're in the middle of nowhere.
1: It's a nothing number.
0: Yeah.
1: It's just it's a number. You've aged a year. Nothing spectacular about it. That's why I got up this morning. I wasn't very excited. I'll wait till my 50th, where I hopefully that day where I see my tractor in the driveway or something like that, or a new car.
0: Yeah. But it's like I said to you before, mate, you haven't never had a tractor and you want like a, you know, you just need to get your basic tractor to start off with.
1: I was thinking about going Jeremy Clarkson style.
0: Right.
1: Just going bang, Lamborghini tractor.
0: They're old, aren't they?
1: Well, Lamborghini have been making tractors before they made cars.
0: Yeah. They still make tractors, do they?
1: Yeah.
0: Right, I didn't know that. So if you're a drug dealer and you need a tractor, you get a Lamborghini tractor. Yeah.
1: Because, yeah.
0: So what are you going to have tonight? You'll see your mother-in-law. You've already seen
1: most of her.
0: Most of her, yes, with the story about when she's coming down the slip and slide. Anyway, mate, have a happy birthday with your family.
1: Thank you.
0: We'll see you tomorrow.
1: Yep.
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4: Taking the M1 is clear northbound, moving up through Mount White and heading into Morisset. From Mandalong Road to Waii Road in the roundabout, we are seeing a fair bit of congestion both ways. Bungee Boy, no issues. Central Coast Highway all the way through to Lakes Beach, no issues as well for the entrance road coming around Long Jetty. 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That's the latest traffic on the Central Coast, 107.7 Triple M.
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10: Hi there, I'm Amy Goggins. One Nation is pushing back against criticism of its plan to let Aussies tap into future super contributions. It would let eligible renters and mortgage holders redirect 3% of contributions for up to 3 years. Treasurer Jim Chalmers says the policy would undermine the system.
11: This will end superannuation as we know it and make millions of Australians poorer as a consequence.
10: Nepal has held a day of mourning following the devastating flooding, which has killed at least 1,300. 36 Australians remain unaccounted for, while we have sent specialist drone teams to help search operations. Briefly, it's still not known what caused an Amazon cargo plane to crash off a runway at Miami Airport, killing 5 people. And the AFL is putting player safety front and centre with new limits on pre-season contact work. Clubs will be capped on total and high-intensity training after league research found most training concussions happen during match simulation.
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10: Peter Volandis has defended the move, which will see Cronulla take on the Cowboys at Allianz Stadium, not Shark Park, on Saturday night.
13: 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We're hoping to get a lot more than that at Allianz, and we want to showcase our game on the best possible venues.
10: Finals kick off Friday with the Bunnies taking on the Knights. And confirmation, Callum Mills has ruptured his ACL. The Swans skipper will see a knee specialist in the coming days.
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15: Showers into tonight, dropping down to 11 degrees. A possible shower tomorrow and a top of 19. A chance for shower on Wednesday as well. 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
18: Welcome to Triple M NRL Daily on your Monday after an incredible weekend of footy. It's Charlie White here and I'm so excited. Finals footy around the corner. The sun is shining. We've got Wade Graham in the house. How are you, Wade?
19: Oh, fantastic, Charlie. We had a great weekend on the weekend, celebrating 10 years since 2016, but I'm looking forward to next week, the finals. We're going to talk about that, all the teams, all the matchups, and maybe have a crack at some predictions.
18: And we've got your brother from another mother in the house as well, James Graham. How are you, Jimmy?
20: Yeah, doing fantastic. The finals are set. So, well, spring is in the air. Really looking forward to these games this weekend.
18: There is a lot to talk about. We're going to answer burning questions on every single finals team. Your Sharky's been booted from Shark Park as well, Wade. And the Panthers have won the minor premiership. Plus, if we have time, guys, we might need to talk about Harry Grant. He hasn't held back. He's fired a big shot at the NRL.
19: It's a couple times now. Last week he was happy to talk about the new potential rule change, and this week he's got some stuff off his chest.
18: He's going to have a long career in media, perhaps Triple M side of it one day, maybe. But we've got James Graham, Wade Graham in the house. We'll be back very shortly to talk all things finals footy.

0: Triple M NRL Daily, Finals Edition, with James Graham, Way Graham and Charlie White. Breaking news and the biggest names in the game.
1: And nobody does the NRL like Triple M.
2: The Panthers won the minor premiership, boys. Good win for them. They obviously wanted it. They played their full-strength side. They brought Isaiah Yeo back into the team.
3: Mitch Kenny back into the team.
4: Massive.
2: And he just made a huge difference, and they've got the minor premiership.
4: Yeah, it's a funny one. I know, you know, he got on our sheet here. Matty Johns has called it a bit of an underrated achievement. It is underrated. Like, to be the best team all year means you've been consistently at well, better than everyone else. And, you know, you deserve that title as the minor premiership. But in our game, it's all about the next one. It's all about the premiership. Like, look at the Raiders last year. Wonderful season. Wonderful season. They probably surprised everyone, maybe surprised themselves a little bit. They took that minor premiership out, but then they went out in straight sets. So all of a sudden, you don't really care about that minor premiership being the best and most consistent team throughout the year. It's about being the best team when it counts. And that's unfortunately why the minor premiership probably is underrated. It's all about the next one.
3: Yeah, and a lot of other sports and cultures, it is that first past the post.
2: Yeah.
3: No, I certainly come from that with European sport and culture. Is you're top of the league, you're the best team in the comp, you're the best team. It's a little bit different, obviously, here with our sport. We don't play each other home and away, which obviously there's advantages to as well. But I think it's more about having that home semi. And I think in this particular case, the weekend just gone, the reason why Penrith played a lot of their players, obviously Mitch Kenny and Isaiah Yeo, is get some fitness into them. But then also I think they've got some revenge they want to serve to the Sydney Roosters in week one of finals.
2: And Peter Wallace came out and said they wanted to get time under Mitch Kenny, but they didn't want to leave him out there without the rest of the crew, basically. They wanted him to have the support around him.
3: Yeah, that's an interesting comment. And just goes to show the importance of the combinations. And look, you can practice it at training, and I think being the dummy half that is particularly important, especially playing with someone like Nathan. That is that on ball demanding half. He is the captain of the ship. He's that person, and Isaiah Yeo as well. So for the dummy half in particular to get some reps in with the 7 and the 13 is huge, and not ideal for other teams with title aspirations.
2: Pretty incredible recovery from Isaiah Yeo. Pec injury, and then he's back before finals. It's unbelievable, isn't it?
4: Yeah, and normally like the bad pecs where they completely rupture, it's straight away surgery. But we were saying before we came on air, it just depends where it is in the muscle and how confident they are in his strength. Like, he's probably playing with a little pain still or a little bit of restriction. I played with a strain in my final year. I had to wear a brace. So my arm was the range of motion was limited, but there's no doubt they need him. They need him to win and to win the premiership as well. So to get some footy under him to show that they're confident in that pec, it's a big step for Penrith. And obviously Mitch Kenny, you can't understate. I know we said he's massive for that team, but he is so important.
2: You said you wore the brace. What gets impacted most? Is it tackling? Is it passing?
4: It's range of motion. So if you get stretched out, or that's how I did it in the first place. I hung my arm out to make a tackle and just felt the twinge. But yeah, the brace stops it from going into that range where you're at risk of injuring it or hurting it more. That, it's getting used to that. Like, because normally if a ball goes to your feet, you just react and put your arms down to it to catch it. When the brace is there, it doesn't go as fast. So it's just getting used to that. I'm not sure whether he was wearing one, but a lot of players wear it. JT wore a shoulder brace his whole career. So
2: yeah, it looked like he had some sort of strapping there.
4: Yeah.
3: Now, I don't think teams are going to go out their way and change their plan too much. But if I'm the fullback, I'm running to that side of Isaiah on my kick returns. You make them reach.
4: Yeah.
3: You're describing their weight about what it does in that restriction. Well, where do you reach? You reach when you're going for those back three style of players, and they just get to the side of you. He's probably not going to need to do that when, you know, tackles 2 to 5, but it's on those kick chases where you are a little bit exposed and there's less numbers in the frame. So I think if Tedesco will be doing his homework and looking to make Isaiah work and put him under the pump. And that's just all part of the game.
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2: I think Warriors fans are getting a bit nervous about the defence, boys, because another 30 points conceded again on the weekend. Not good signs heading into finals.
3: Yeah, but they're doing enough. And look, we can go through every team and talk about concerns. There's a lot of players that have issues that, you know, nobody's perfect. But what the Warriors have is this groundswell of support from the whole entire nation, as well as plenty of people here in Australia. There's going to be a fortress there at home. They've got some amazing attacking players. Talk about their defense, but probably on paper, you look at it and go, well, they're down in their halves. Like that would, I bet if you spoke to their coaching staff, they'd say, well, we wish we had our full complement of players. Look, the defense, you know, we spoke about it all being on the line. Defense at this time of year, you're not going to change your system. You can't. You can make plans for some players that you're going to come up against, but you can't fundamentally change your system. It's way too late in the game to make any adjustments. But the attitude and the desperation, if that doesn't come naturally, then you don't even almost need to ask. All the players know it's on the line. So yeah. Defensive intensity is going to dial up this week for the Warriors.
4: Yeah, and again, they wouldn't be happy with the points conceded, but it's gone now. Like, you're not looking back anymore. It's all forward for them, and they've earned the number two position. They've earned that home semi, 80 minutes away from, you know, a grand final qualifier. They get the result. So that's what you're playing for. You need to just be at your best. They've shown throughout the year that they can defend, obviously, because they're second place on the ladder. Need to deliver this weekend.
2: As a player, are you like more nervous if you're in the Warriors position for this first game than you would be for, say, a home prelim? Because they know that if they win this first week, the path is going to become wide open for them for the grand final.
4: I think you know the opportunity that you have. You know what's in front of you. They'd be excited. They'd be hungry for it. Like, think back to last year. They had a really good, strong start to the year. They're right in the mix. Couple injuries late, they sort of fall off a cliff. Mm. Basically, all those players are still involved, right? I know they got a couple of other people. Khan Pereira came across, and some others have come through. But basically, that squad has been together for not just this season, but last season too. And they have the memory of last year, and they go, okay, you start this year with all that hope and belief again, and it's a long year. You finally get there. You're locked in, home semi. You know there's a grand final qualifier on the other side of it. They would be excited. They'd be excited.
3: Just going back to your defensive stuff, there's probably not a worse team to play
2: than the Dolphins.
3: Yeah. In terms of a team that can pick apart defense and poor systems, like the Dolphins, at sometimes it's shell and peas. They make it look easy. I think all the pressure is on the Warriors, because this is the story, right? That they got the position to be in the top two, and that now everybody is banking on a Penrith Warriors final. We've all got the subplot at play, and we're all looking ahead for that first weekend in October. And it's Webster against his old club. It's Fisher Harris with the chance to win five, and against his old club.
4: Maybe Jet Cleary.
3: I mean, hey, bring him in, mate. Name him on the bench. Yeah, and yeah. You can imagine Ivan just being rattled, like, what's going on? Like, you got but you've got to get there. And yeah, it is a huge opportunity, but does it not just that? Warriors are in new territory where expectation. Penrith can deal with the expectation. Roosters can deal with the expectation. Dolphins probably a little bit undervalued. If they win week one, there'll be a level of expectation, but it's all on the Warriors at the moment to get through and give everybody that qualifying semi in New Zealand.
4: I'm tipping the Warriors, because it's in New Zealand. But the Dolphins, if it was in Queensland, I'd tip the Dolphins too. They are such a dangerous team. The Roosters game for me really showed me about them in terms of where they're at right now. That they're happy to just go set for set. They didn't flinch when the Roosters scored first, and you know they didn't have the momentum. Katoa was happy to just kick to the corners, get the kick chase going, and just be patient. And then all of a sudden, you had, my farmer went up, got the ball one-on-one over the Roosters fullback and scored. Like they've got it both ways now, where they can kill you with their class, or if they're up against it, they can be patient. They know they can afford to be patient because eventually they got good players who can make a moment happen.
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5: Taking the M1 at Clear Run northbound, coming up through Mount Wide. We're seeing a trouble-free run in both directions for Wyong Road now and moving through Chitaway Bay. We have roadworks continuing tonight for Blackwall, Maitland Bay Drive between McMaster's Road and Maitland Bay Drive. 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That's the latest traffic on the Central Coast, 107.7 Triple M.
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1: 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With James Graham, Wade Graham and Charlie White.
2: Out of interest, the Dolphins have a stack of players coming off contract for end of 27, so they're November 1 guys. Would going on a title and winning a comp together help them stay together?
3: Yeah.
2: Or would they go, oh, we've done it now, I can go get my bank?
4: I think it helps them stay. Because if you win one, like, and Penrith now is the new benchmark. Like before, certainly when I was playing, to win two was what you were chasing because no one had ever backed up before. And then the Roosters achieved that. And we all sat back and went, wow, that's a special team. Because I think the last, was it maybe Parramatta? They won three in a row. And so, but that's, it's modernised a lot since then. I think in this era, just what Penrith achieved, four, unbelievable. But if you win one, Let's get the boys back together and let's roll on and try and win two.
3: I think for the immediate future, most definitely, they'll look at Hammer, they'll look at Farmworth, they'll look at Katoa and almost get them together to build a club around them. And, you know, you get to a stage where players will stay for less. Obviously, the counter-argument is, you know, new franchise teams that will come in and go, well, give us some of that. Because you've gone deep in finals, because you've won finals, your value then goes up because of that big game experience. So, look, the Dolphins will be fully aware of that, but that's a question for post-final series.
2: Best moment of the weekend, Gyro brings up 100 games for South Sydney. I mean, everyone involved.
4: Because South are one of the biggest clubs as well, right? They're well-resourced, they've got a lot of support. They got a lot of money in the right places, and they got an opportunity to look after their players the right way, and to give them every opportunity to thrive, not just succeed but to thrive as well. And that's why the other clubs, like the big clubs, when they don't get it right, there's no excuse.
2: 100%.
4: There's no excuse because there's plenty of examples out there of clubs with much less doing it the right way.
2: Wayne Bennett is an incredible human being as well. It's his idea. All this whole thing was his idea, and you can see what Wayne means to Jai, what Jai means to Wayne with that embrace.

0: all about football. And look, as much as we go all in and it makes our worlds turn, it's why we're here today. It's why we're going to be doing what we do on a weekend. 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
1: Absolutely.
0: And there's things that go on in people's lives that make you put football second. 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
6: Taking the M1 at Clear Run northbound, coming up through Mount Wide. We're seeing a trouble-free run in both directions for Wyong Road now and moving through Chitaway Bay. We have roadworks continuing tonight for Blackwall, Maitland Bay Drive between McMaster's Road and Maitland Bay Drive. It's from 7 p.m. all the way through to 5 a.m, affecting traffic both ways. 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That's the latest traffic on the Central Coast, 107.7 Triple M.
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1: Where the NRL agenda starts. 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
2: All right, boys, on the weekend, obviously, Harry Grant, he had a bit of a shot at the NRL around the ruck, around the six agains. Take a listen to what he had to say post-game.
3: Yeah, I think everyone in the game's getting quite frustrated with it. I know I am, and I've talked to other players in the game. It's you don't know what constitutes a quick play or what constitutes a slow play. And we're playing rugby league. We're not playing touch out there, and sometimes it just feels like we are. And no wonder why we get so many people on report, all these penalties. It's because the game's getting to a pace where players are just doing their best. And, you know, for me, I worry about the welfare of all players across the board. You go talk to anyone, everyone would be feeling the same. So I think we need to, collectively look at what that is and what we really want. Do we want to play touch football or rugby league? And, we can stay strong, stay together on that and keep pushing that forwards. But, yeah, there's certainly a lot of frustration throughout the whole game at the minute.
2: Very strong there from a legend of the game currently playing.
4: Yeah, it was. I'd love to know more on what Harry Grant's thinking, and I'm sure the NRL could do with listening to him. He's obviously got a very established position within the game. An important position with representative football and his captaincy there at the Melbourne Storm, and one of the great the game's great dummy halves who knows about that ruck area more than most. I don't think you could get a better qualified expert than Harry Grant to go and speak to around what he sees these issues are, how they're being exploited, and what the game should look like.
0: Well, I think throughout the whole year, players will probably find it hard to make strong comments during the season because they're worried about their team and their position in their club. But their season's over, Melbourne. So he had some stuff on his chest that he wanted to get out. He was quite frank last week too in terms of the kickoff rule that they trialed in that game, and he just basically binned it straight away. I think throughout this whole season, again, we've at different times spoken about the amount of six agains. What is a six again? Like, is that really enough to be a six again, or is it a full penalty? It seemed after Origin that they stripped it back a little and there was less in the game. Over recent weeks, we've probably, if anything, it's not so much the refereeing, but we've seen some bunker decisions, like overturn referees. Dave Riccio brought up a few examples on Saturday that he was concerned. I think there was another one in the Sharkies game on the weekend, wasn't there? The try where it went, looked like it went dead and then they awarded a try.
4: I think it went up as a try and then there was insufficient evidence to overturn it. And I think the bunker said it looked like there was the green of the grass. And
0: But I think there have been concerns and for all, throughout the whole season. And that's why we bring them up throughout the year because we get to this part of the season, the finals, and we've all got our fingers crossed, right? We've all got our fingers crossed there's no howlers. But because we've seen some examples throughout, not just this season, but more recently, we just had that little bit of a worry. But I'm praying for a clean final series. No bunker howlers, no howlers. We're not going to get every decision right, and a lot of it's going to be on what side of the fence you sit on, who you support, but we just can't have any howlers. Nothing out of left field, please.
2: It was interesting. Peter Volandis did a thing with Danny Widler last week where Danny Widler sat in on their review with Brock Schaefer, Graham Annesley and Peter Volandis, and where they basically go through the incidents of controversy through the weekend and explain why the decision is right, wrong, whatever. He said that that Butler, Volandis, has the best rate in the bunker. So should that guy not just be in the bunker then? If Butler's the best in the bunker, he's got a 99.7% strike rate or something close to it like that.
0: Who marks their scorecards?
2: Brock Schaefer and Graham Annesley.
0: You can't set the test and then do the test yourself.
2: Yeah, I would say it was a very interesting piece, actually. Todd Smith was the best referee of the weekend last weekend. They judge it on how far, like how accurate the 10 metres is, all this play the ball speed, all this sort of stuff.
0: That's good. Like, they're a professional organisation too, like the referees. It's a professional job, and I'm glad that they do hold themselves accountable. They've showed some of their systems that they use. Like, we know they treat it serious, don't we? Which is why we're allowed to be critical of them when they get it wrong. Like, we're critical of players, and certainly everyone's happy to jump on a player when something goes wrong or they don't deliver. So I think in a professional sport, they need to be held to the same standard. We need them at their best. And again, the season's over. This is the biggest part of the season. You need to be at your best this time of the year.
2: It's not the first time Harry Grant's used the word touch footy. He actually did it in a game. You two were calling it. It was the Storm played a Thursday night, I think against the Broncos, and there was a series of infringements, and Harry Grant actually in the game went up to the referee and said, "We're not playing touch footy."
4: It's obviously been on his mind.
2: Yeah. Great show, Wade. Great show, Jimmy. We'll see you guys soon.
0: Catch up.
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5: Headline travelling well between Sydney and Newcastle through the Central Coast. Tugra Strait, Wyalong, teased off, and Tumbiumby, Berkeley, Vale, steady run for Wyalong Road both ways. Hoopley, Main Road, must have you travelling well. Good run also for Carrion Hill Pass, Woiwoi Road, and easing off at West Gosford, Central Coast Highway. Those who want to drive. 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That's latest traffic on the Central Coast, 107.7 Triple M.
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1: When the frontman of the Screaming Jets has a slight grin like that, I know something's coming.
2: Well, I read this story and it reminded me of a story from years and years and years ago. We were driving along and I'd, back in the day, how do I put this? I'd had a smoke.
1: Yeah, so you don't intake in that at all and you don't condone it.
2: I don't condone it.
1: It was just a low point.
2: It was a low point in my life. And as we topped a rise, it was a big police, you know, testing site there. Luckily, our driver, he had had nothing, so they tested him.
1: Safety.
2: But obviously, there might have been a lingering smell in the car.
1: Was there, yeah.
2: And so I get, we get guided into this other area.
1: Yeah.
2: Copper says, have you got any drugs in the car? And I said, no, come on, mate. He said, well, look, we're about to bring the dog in. And if it finds any, you're in bigger trouble and you've made it worse for yourself.
1: Yeah.
2: So I said, look, I have. I had a little tiny bit of...
1: Sapling.
2: Sap at a massive tree. And anyway, so I came clean. As the guy was walking me to the thing to book me, the bus, he goes, my dad is going to kill me. I'm like, why? He goes, because I'm about to charge his favourite rocker. But I got a caution because I'm a good boy, Tom.
1: You are, I know you are.
2: Yeah. Unlike Paul McCartney,
1: he
2: was he ran a red light in Los Angeles. He was at the wheel with his wife Linda in the car. The cop detected a smell of marijuana.
1: Oh no!
2: And on searching the car, found 8 ounces. Well, here we go. Here's your problem. Eight ounces.
1: Yeah, that's a problem. Paul.
2: That's too many.
1: Come on, mate.
2: Linda was arrested for the offence. How's Paul?
1: Paul's all right. It was her.
2: It's not mine. No. I should have done that to Athol.
1: Yeah.
2: It was him. Here's Paul talking about what he thinks about the whole drug problem.
3: Whatever you think and whatever you think I've done, this, I'm telling you, this substance, cannabis, is a whole lot less harmful than rum punch, whiskey, nicotine, and glue, all of which are perfectly legal.
4: What about your children? What about your children?
3: I would like to see it decriminalized, because I don't think in the privacy of my own room I was doing anyone any harm whatsoever.
2: Thank you, Paul. Thank you so much. Unfortunately, the room was a car with 8 ounces of pot in it.
1: Didn't quite work out. Triple M.

0: Monday night, Triple M nights with Dave Boyce and the Eagles at their best, Hotel California. Not many shows can play a song from 77, the Eagles, into some brand new stuff in 2026 from Nothing But Thieves. So the front man of the Jets can.
1: Oh, mate, I've been doing a deep dive into this band. I'm loving them more and more. Their live shows seem like they are an absolute must catch. So if you're thinking of going and seeing them when they come to Australia, I think it's a definite thing that you've got to tick off on your wish list of bands to see. Here they are talking about how they've been able to, from the start, keep it all in, everyone's in together, and they're all equal partners.
2: Okay, so how does this come about that you're going to produce this album?
3: You just put your foot down and say, get on board, boys, or get out of the car.
2: Yeah, that is essentially it. Whose band is Nothing But Thieves?
4: It's quite actually. This is before I say it's a very. This is why we're still together. It's very democratic. We're all best mates. No one gets snappy at each other unless we're a little bit tired. But for the most part, I kind of fell into this role by doing the band's demos.
2: Right.
4: And we took the demos to producers and you'd be like, hold on, this is progressively just sounding more and more like the demo. And then after a while you go, maybe I should do this.
0: I like it.
1: Yeah, that's right. Take control and do it all yourself. You know what I always say, Tomo? Mm-hmm. People, the fans, love about your band what you love about your band. So always keep that in mind when you're recording and writing songs.

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1: Oh, my God!
2: Triple M's, 10K, triple play.
0: It's your chance to win $10,000 cash.
1: Yes! Woo!
2: 1, 2, 3, hey!
3: Triple M's,
2: triple play.
3: 10K, triple play.
4: On at work, your bank account will thank you.
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2: Back in 1987, Midnight Oil were flying high with their sixth album, Diesel and Dust, straight to number one. Stayed at number one for 6 weeks, Tomo. It was inspired by a tour that they did with the Warrumpy Band. We've got to play one of their songs. Blackfella, Whitefella tour.
3: Yep.
2: During that tour, the band got to see, well, play in a lot of communities, remote communities all over the outback, and that kind of informed the songwriting for Diesel and Dust. US Rolling Stone, said it was the best album of 1988, which is the year it was released over there. 13th best album of the 80s. So that's pretty pretty big compared to what they were up against. And of course, in Australia, we had the book, The 100 Best Australian Albums, and it came in at number one in that. A massive career they had, so many highlights and so many great moments in their career, but it all had to come to an end, and that night came at the Horden Pavilion.
4: Was that the last stage that the Oils played together, the Horden Pavilion?
5: It was.
4: What did that feel like, going out and being on that
5: stage?
4: I couldn't think about it too much. Right.
5: Yeah, I couldn't think about it too much. I think it would have been probably a bit overwhelming. And I think that the legacy of the band, in terms of my experience of it, is it takes up so much space in how I think and feel. I knew it was there, and it was hanging off my belt, really, and that was fine, you know.
2: Yeah, you can still hear this kind of the sadness or the melancholy in his recollections of, you know, the ending of Midnight Oil. But don't worry about that. He is still out there. I've been driving past a few venues around the country, and there is the great name of Peter Garrett out there doing some shows. So don't think that he's given it away. He's still out there rocking on. Let's get a song off Diesel and Dust, possibly the biggest one, Dead Heart.

0: 7 o'clock in the can is Triple M night with Dave Gleeson, the frontman of the Screaming Jets, and just dominates the wireless every single weeknight as well. Thursdays this week. You're back on Thursday nights, Gleeson.
1: Rock on, baby. I love it. I'll be on here every night if they let me, but yeah. Obviously they got to kick me out of the building to fumigate it once every weekend.
0: And it's a pong or two, I'll tell you.
1: Triple O songs. Woo, I can't wait. What's that? That's the classic nine.
0: I think it's got ooh songs.
1: Ooh,
0: yeah, I believe.
1: Songs.
0: I believe.
1: Ooh.
0: There you go. You finally worked it out.
1: I'm like, Triple O, what even is that?
0: Underrated acts not far away as well. And we celebrate the life of the great Keith Moon.
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6: Here we go, Triple M Nights with Dave Gleeson, underrated acts not too far away at Owen. How good was Dave Perner? We had a great
7: Fantastic.
6: Chat with him.
7: Yeah, it was great. He's got such a wealth of, he just seems like a really cool cat and, not unaffected by it all. He just seems like he loves playing, loves doing the music and getting out there.
6: Soul Asylum with that song Runaway Train. I think everyone's got their own way they feel about that track.
7: Yeah, well, and here's another thing I didn't get to mention because it was only a short interview. In the areas that they went to, that obviously in the film clip, for anyone who's seen it, they show missing children, yeah. Like actual missing children, mm-hmm. Some of whom were found through that video clip. But he also made it localised. So in Australia, he had missing Australian children in the video clip and stuff like that. So he's done so much stuff to help people out. He just seems like an exceptional fella.
6: Yep, absolutely. As we change tack right now, Gleeso, we celebrate the life and crimes of the late, great Keith Moon.
7: Yeah, now look, I'm one of those guys, if I hear people bagging Australia, Trump was saying Australia was a bad ally recently, right. And I wanted to get up and smack him in the face and say, get my country's name out of your mother
8: Don't
7: mouth.
8: Be rude.
7: That's what I wanted to say.
8: They don't know what the they're doing. Do you understand that?
7: But Will Smith had already stole my thunder on that. But I will say, this is one I actually don't mind hearing. It's Keith Moon and what he thinks of Australians.
9: Mr. Moon, Norman Gunson from the Norman Gunson Show.
10: Are you Australian?
9: Yeah, that's right.
10: I don't want anything to do with your Australian f***. Now, will you please leave me alone, you great f***.
6: Dearie me!
7: He was as loose as a fat lady's sock with his old Keith Moon. However, we get a little bit more serious now because on this day in 1978 that Keith Moon passed away. A post-mortem confirmed there were 32 tablets in his system, which were drugs that he was using to combat alcoholism.
6: Mm-hmm.
7: 26 of those were undissolved. Moon had attended a party the night before that Paul McCartney had organised for the Buddy Holly story movie, and that was the last time he was ever seen in public. Played on all the Who albums, including Who Are You, which came out in 1978, only 2 weeks before his death.
6: Let's get it on in full right now on Triple M Nights with Dave Gleeson.

0: Fallout Boy for a Monday night. It's Triple M Nights with Dave Gleeson. These songs right here are ones that don't get enough plays on Triple M, and Gleeso's doing something about it.
1: These are Gleeso's.
2: Yeah, I don't know about underrated. I mean, this song was number one when it came out in the US. It was actually written for a movie, an English movie called Mona Lisa. And it also featured in, have you ever seen American Psycho?
0: I haven't.
2: Wow.
0: Worth a look?
2: It's, I don't know. It's pretty heavy.
0: Okay.
2: Actually, the book takes you down a darker passage.
0: Perfect.
2: Than anything by Bret Easton Ellis. I'm talking about Genesis. They had a number one hit with this song. It's called In Too Deep. Possibly the most moving pop song of the era.
0: Mm.
2: It's a very, very deep and meaningful song. And Phil Collins, he'd found his voice by this stage, and this album, Invisible Touch, was a massive album for them. They did a two-year world tour, and that's the only tour they ever played this song on. Let's hear from Phil Collins about how he ended up in the role of lead singer of Genesis.
3: And we kept the news quiet because didn't want people to write us off, you know, so we kept it quiet. But then one day it all came out and we were writing A Trick of the Tail, which had some good material. And we were auditioning singers, and I was the one that taught, because my voice had been in the band as backing vocals. So I was teaching the guys that came in how to do things. We had audition pieces and I ended up sounding better than they did. We went into the studio finally with the material written with one guy that we thought might make it. And that didn't go very well. So after that, I said, I'll have a go.
2: And he did have a go.
0: And Christ, he did.
2: Amazing career. And good to hear that he's off the drink, off the day drinking.
0: Day drinking only.
2: And, and back to making the music that we all love him for. Let's get it on In Too Deep. It's an underrated song here on Triple M.

0: and the ooh songs we are doing in the classic 9 at 9. I promise I'll never do that again. At least I can do it for the duration of the show. Now, we've been Rosa fans from way back, Gleece.
1: We have, but there's been a few, grey areas where he looks like he's full on MAGA, which, you know, look. Political preference is up to people. They can do whatever they like.
0: Of course.
1: But he did put a lot of noses out of joint, hanging out with doing the Kid Rock tour and stuff like that. But he might not be as MAGA as people think.
2: It is funny that before this week, everybody thought I was MAGA. And now they think I'm some sort of liberal snowflake. I guess I'm just not used to people projecting their beliefs onto me. Although a few years ago, I was so fat you could project a movie onto me.
1: Yeah, he does go on to have a crack about the way things go in America. Oh, look, I don't know what people voted for, but surely the mess that they're in at the moment over there is not what they were expecting.
3: Don't be rude.
1: Oh, it's got nothing to do with you, mate. Let's get on. Hands up. Jelly Roll, he's still making the music that people love to hear.
0: Truly. Let me

0: 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I don't know, we heard it at a gig once.
1: Triple M. Like finding an old mixtape that still slaps.
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1: 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Less repeat.
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0: Bit of Pearl Jam for a Monday. Triple M Nights with Dave Gleason. Gleason, you're hitting the road again.
1: Oh, thank God.
0: Oh, yeah, I like this. I like it when you get the spring in your step. I saw this show at the start of the year in Adelaide locally here. It was outstanding. And, yeah, like I said, you're taking it east.
1: We are indeed. It's been a year of fits and starts for myself and the Jets. I've got the Capretos coming up as well, but... Yeah, I was speaking earlier in the show about hibernation. I don't know if everyone's been hibernating, but it feels like I have.
0: Mm.
1: I wish me guts would drop off out of the hibernation. You know how bears go in fat and come out?
0: Yeah.
1: Not?
0: Yeah.
1: Doesn't happen to me.
0: Okay.
1: It's called Long Way to the Top, and it's going to be at the Manly Barracks on Sunday the 13th of this month.
0: Bloody oath.
1: So what's that next week?
0: This Sunday, guys.
1: This Sunday?
0: Yeah.
1: Holy shit. I better get me rehearsals in order.
0: You better get going, guys.
1: This Sunday in Manly Barracks, Night at the Barracks, it's called. It's actually a season that they do every year. I think the Cruel Sea is doing a show.
0: Awesome.
1: Panau are doing a show, Panau. Sneaky Sound System. So, yeah, it's a whole all different mismatch of stuff. My show, Long Way to the Top, despite what people think, it's not a total AC/DC night. It's just the title of the show that we've got. Basically, bangers. Aussie bangers.
0: Like it.
1: Wall-to-wall bangers. Some we don't play in full. Some we segue into other songs. Mm-hmm. I think the kids like that. You know, they like a bit of colour and movement.
0: Yes.
1: But, it's actually happening next year at the Fringe as well, at Gluttony in Adelaide. But it'd be nice to take it over to Manly Barracks and do it. We feature songs from... the Easy Beats, AC/DC, Paul Kelly, the Angels, any number of artists that we are able to fit in. Chisel make a statement as well. So yeah, it's just a celebration of all things Aussie rock, and it's what I cut my teeth on. All the songs. Oh hi, that'd be your mate from Airlie.
0: Oh, someone's ringing?
1: Yeah, yeah.
0: Oh, nice.
1: Sorry, mate.
0: Wonderful. Come on, mate. I ain't listening to the radio and you know I'm speaking into the big black stick.
1: So it's going to be a great night. I think we're about 3/4 of the way sold out. So make sure you get your tickets, come along and celebrate. It's probably like being in a blue light disco, Tomo.
0: Fantastic.
1: For all the fans out there who don't know what to expect, come along and see it. Great band. Backing singers, Jimmy Hocking, actually, from the Jets,
0: yeah,
1: is in there as well.
0: Love
1: and Cam Blockland is the other guitarist. He's from the Super Jesus.
0: Oh, this is a win. Don't worry about that. Dave Gleason official. Get on these socials and go suss out these tickets. We're going triple play right now to give you a taste. In Excess, Oils, AC/DC.
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0: Classic 9 at 9 next. That is what happens once it's the end of 8 o'clock. Simple as that, Gleeso. Which way are we heading tonight?
1: We are going to the ooh songs. Ooh. You know, there's times where you need ahs and other times where you need oohs, and some songs need an ooh and an ah.
0: We'll do it next.
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15: 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Because 8 didn't seem like a good number. And 10, well, don't be stupid. He doesn't work past 10. At least not for us.
0: Classic 9 at 9 time. That is what we are doing here at Triple M Nights with Dave Gleeson. Gleeso, which way are we headed, mate? What's the topic of discussion?
1: The topic of discussion is songs containing oohs. Please get them into us. All your suggestions are greatly appreciated. So get in touch with the show. Tell us what you think we could put a classic 9 around, because quite frankly, we've got to ooh. Please. Songs with the in them.
0: We could probably do that.
1: Oh, I bet there's plenty.
0: But this is the thing. No matter the topic of discussion, Gleeso, none of the best. This is rolling banger, wall-to-wall bangers.
1: Well, that's exactly right. Don't worry about that. All these songs are going to get your feet tapping and your bum wiggling.
0: What are we kicking off with?
1: We're kicking off with Toto. And I'll tell you what, my mate Ray Thistlethwaite is actually over in the United States, and I think they're doing South America as well, with Toto. Absolutely blowing the doors off it. I mean, you know, Toto, it's a lot of keyboard stuff, and Ray Thistlethwaite is right there front and center with Toto.
0: Number 9 of the classic 9 at 9, 111.

0: Eurythmics with Here Comes the Rain Again. It's the songs here on the Classic 9 and 9 on Triple M Nights with Dave Gleeson. We're Kings of Leon with You Somebody before that, Gleeson.
1: What happened to Kings of Leon?
0: Well, they jumped on with Zach Bryan, if you remember, a couple of songs last year.
1: Yeah, that's right,
0: But I haven't heard much from them.
1: We haven't heard much from the Followill family for a while, no. So I guess we'll be keeping our eye on that space. And, of course, the Eurythmics, the great Annie Lennox. This is one of my favourite songs. I remember in 1980, my brother had this album. It was before Icehouse had to change their name. They were called Flowers. It's Walls.
0: Triple M.

0: When you're smack bang in the middle of the 9 o'clock hour on a weeknight, it is the classic 9 at 9 with Triple M's very own Dave Gleeson, and it's the Ooh songs tonight that are getting a run. And bloody hell, have we got some talent involved here? Blondie with Call Me just then, and we had Queen before that with Bohemian Rhapsody, Gleeson.
1: Maybe we could wrap a classic 9 around songs that have the word Scaramouche.
0: Scaramouche.
1: Yeah.
0: Yep.
1: So I can think of one.
0: Yeah, okay. Yeah.
1: But that's about it.
0: You let me know when you can find another.
1: Foreigner with Mick Jones, an absolute classic band made up with people from opposite sides of the Atlantic. A couple of guys from the UK, a couple of guys from the US. Let's call ourselves Foreigner. You're as cold as ice. I hope you're listening, darling.
0: Triple M.
1: Oh, what did I say that for?

0: With AZ, it's Triple M. This is Nights with Dave Gleason. Ooh,
1: yeah. Oh, that's got the best ooh ever in it. It ooh.
0: One of the greatest oohs of all time, that
1: They're
0: one.
1: They're coming back.
0: They are.
1: Faith No More are coming here with System of a Down next year. So watch that space. I'll be there, Tomo.
0: When is it early next year?
1: I think it's early next year, March, April. Last time I saw them was at Soundwave, and I absolutely loved them. So cannot wait for Faith No More to make it back to the shores.
0: I think Wolfmother might be supporting him.
2: Are you hearing this? What year are we in? Forgive me. But Wolfmother, you suck.
1: Wow.
0: Oh, no.
1: Leave it out.
0: Come on, man.
1: Come on, Mike Patton.
0: Come on, Mike.
1: Get over it. let's get on to number one of the ooh songs. We've been through them all. Toto, Kings of Leon, Eurythmics, Flowers, Queen, Blondie, Foreigner, Faith No More, and we finish it off with the Divinals, All the Boys in Town. Oh, I'd love to meet them all.

0: Dave heads backstage to catch a breath for a minute or two. We'll be back in a sec for the next encore of the night. Triple M's Night Show with Dave Gleeson. 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

0: Done and dusted, Monday night, Triple M nights with Dave Gleeson. Tomorrow, Gleeson, well, tonight, I should say, that we had the great Dave Perner
1: yes.
0: on.
1: Which Soul was... Asylum, they're coming back to Australia next year, so make sure you get your tickets for that.
0: Tomorrow night, once we turn the microphones on, Colin Hay.
1: What?
0: Colin Hay, tomorrow night, I've met at work, wants a chat with you.
1: Fantastic, mate. I've seen him in concert, and I just loved not only his singing, but the stories that go with the songs that he sings. So I can't wait to catch up with Colin Hay tomorrow night.
0: I'll see you then from 7 o'clock, bro.
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Huda Guru is on Triple M's Homegrown. Only feels like yesterday it's the 40th anniversary. This year it's the 45th anniversary. All Killer No Filler, their tour goes right around the country, November, December. We cannot wait. Hey, coming up, Skyhooks, Bill Jamison too. New music from him and Eskimo Joe now. They join the Red Hot Summer Tour. What a show this will be with Men at Work, Australian Crawl, Bicker and Linda Bull. We cannot wait. Here's Black Fingernails, Red Wine on Triple M.

0: Gunnison, of course, singer from Grinspoon. That is Reading Keats in Byron Bay. New music to Triple M's Homegrown. Now, he was 27 shows through a 44-date tour until he hurt his back in Tarawga. Now, he had to cancel the rest of the tour, so we're hoping that he's back on his feet soon. Hey, coming back to Australia, we cannot wait. October, Tame Impala, we'll get them on, headlining the Red Hot Summer Festival. Australian Crawl, new music out of Perth from Sly Withers. And they were awesome, headlining the Red Hot Summer Tour, Crowded House. All plays next on Triple M.
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Spacey Jane. 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Get on those tickets. Coming up, Boom Crash Opera, Chocolate Starfish. But Jet are busy. They're currently in the middle of a US tour. They come back to play some regional shows kicking off the 23rd of October in Wollongong.

0: Boom Crash Opera. Great to see them doing some shows. This is Triple M's Homegrown. That's what G-Flip's doing. Taking over the world, you might say. US states cannot wait for them to come back. We'll get on the oils too. Blue Sky Mine, Paul Kelly. And a massive regional tour on the way from Ben Lee. We'll get on Catch My Disease next on Triple M.
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17: You do indeed.
18: It was Daddy's Day yesterday. It was Daddy's Day yesterday. And he got heaps of presents and he got heaps of love from his little son, Hank.
17: What is going on? Everything okay at home?
18: Yeah.
17: Okay, good. Just checking. Jesus. no, my first Father's Day.
18: Did you get presents?
17: Yeah.
18: Did Steve fry the card pretending to be Hank?
17: No.
16: Aww.
17: No card. Not a big card guy. Doesn't bother me.
18: Oh, I love
17: big
18: cards.
17: Steph loves cards.
18: I think it's a female sentimental thing.
17: Yeah.
18: I save all mine.
17: Do you?
18: I don't think you've ever written me one. Yeah, you actually don't. That's annoying. Do that this year.
17: Is it? Whatever. So I had my first Father's Day. Now, I don't even know what to do. Like, Father's Day for me was just, here you go, Dad, there's some socks, mate.
18: Well, your mum had usually bought the present for you to give for your dad.
17: Well, 100%. 100%. But if you think he'd ever bought a present ever.
18: Yeah. It's like, what'd you get, son? Yeah. Oh, you get that, did you?
17: Oh, yeah, no, me and your mother picked that out, bloody. I had a big, I had to do with that. No, it was actually grouse. So this is what a lot of people, before we had Hank, a lot of people would say to us, go to the pictures. Go and see a movie before you have Hank, because it's just one of those things that you won't prioritise, and it's a really nice thing to do. You know, you're like, oh, if you've got a couple of spare hours, you're probably not going to go to the movies.
18: And
17: you're
18: going
17: to go to lunch with your mate or something. You know, like, I love them. So Steph booked me Spider-Man Brand New Day with my mate Eddie. Of Hello Sport fame. Shout out to Elliot. Why are you smart?
18: Because you're just a little geek. Like, you're just, yeah, helps the Spider-Man together.
17: Mate, I could not have been more excited. I was like, oh, I nearly swore. Jeez, this is how excited I am. Because I thought I was going to miss the theatrical run because I just haven't had time to get to it.
16: No.
17: You know, we've been flat out and it's just, as you know, as a father, can't get it. So, book that for me. Mate, we get in there. All the fixings.
18: Yeah.
17: All the trimmings.
18: Popcorn.
17: Oh, mate, I got M&Ms. I got those Milky Maltesers that you got.
18: They're good.
17: Plus popcorn, plus Pepsi, plus Twisties.
16: Strong.
17: Eddie was drilling pods, Twisties, Poppy. We just had everything.
18: Yeah.
17: And we're just pigging.
18: Yeah. Yum, yum, yum, pouring it in your mouth.
17: Anyway, it turns out, yeah. Okay. tremendous film as well, by the way. I had a brilliant time.
18: Mm-hmm.
17: Leave that. Went home, did a couple of chores that I needed to do, which is still good on Father's Day. You know, whatever. I still need to keep the house in order.
18: Yeah, you don't just get a day off.
17: And then we went down to with Eddie again. So I got a double friend day, and his beautiful wife Ella, and their daughter and Hank and Steph and me, and we all went down and had a feed and a couple of Guinness.
18: Yum.
17: Of a Sunday afternoon. And let me just tell you something.
18: Sunshine.
17: Oh, it was living, mate.
18: Yeah.
17: The weather where we were couldn't have been better for Father's Day.
18: A couple of beers make you want a couple more? Are you happy with a few?
17: No, it did.
18: Yeah. Nothing's changed.
17: Me and Ned actually said to each other, we go, you know what would be a real Father's Day gift? And this is like us just like dreaming as little kids. We're like, if this was like a bit of a ploy. And as we're all about to go, both our wives go, hey, boys, we've put on a tab for you. You two stay down here and you have as much fun as your little hearts desire. You come home when you want. And we go, wouldn't that be good? And we're like, yeah, it would be unreal. Not realistic.
18: Not happening.
17: At all.
18: Straight home, more chores, bath time.
17: Correct, yeah. which was still lovely.
18: Nice.
17: So it was beautiful. I actually had a great day.
18: Oh, that's good. We're very happy you had a great Father's Day.
17: Yeah.
14: It's your early drive home with Triple M's Lou and Jarch.
17: Now, Lulu,
18: mm-hmm.
17: You being away last Friday means you missed one of the arguably great Dare to Daddy pranks that we did
18: mm-hmm.
17: on behalf of Bundy Rum.
16: Mm.
17: I actually was able to escape this because when the caller was on, I was going, oh, my days. I'm in real trouble here.
18: Yeah.
17: Because this is going to be the final one. This is going to be the worst one.
18: Yeah.
17: But he was like, mate, I reckon we do Farmer Boy 69, my old man, Milo.
18: And it's, yeah. I think he can be gullible.
17: Mm. He can, but he's sort of very onto it.
18: He knows the world you're in as well.
17: Yes.
18: You know, he could easily go, okay, champ.
17: Well,
18: see what's going on here.
17: Correct. Shout out to James. For actually doing this for me. That's why he got $3,000.
18: Mm-hmm.
17: All thanks to Bundy.
18: $3,000. It's a hot cat.
17: I reckon we, shout out to you, Jimbo. Save me a lot of pain. Should we play Lulu the prank?
16: This is just a bit of what went down.
17: Just to give you a bit of an insight onto how we got
16: so
17: it.
16: So obviously just to set it up, we told him that you had an ad read for him.
17: Yeah, so basically I was like, yeah, mate, I've got a branded campaign with you. Jimbo's been working on it. It's for Greenworks Australia. You've got this this new lawnmower that they want to launch, you know, and it was basically a lawnmower for old people. Right? So this was like the fact that the
18: it's
17: old
18: like
17: man.
18: Like a backhanded.
17: Oh, like no, not even backhanded.
18: Just front.
17: Straight in your face.
16: Yeah, I think words like
18: he's
16: geriatric.
18: Like, yeah, okay, mate.
17: Yeah, I was calling him decrepit, fragile, geriatric. Like, you know, let's play.
16: Let's okay, play.
17: Play some of
15: it. I only got to read my points.
17: Yeah, so I read my points, you read your points.
15: Right.
17: All right, so I'll start. It's hard watching your parents decline. The longevity gives you the ability to hand happiness back to your aging father.
15: So do I say the reference to geriatric friendly features?
17: No, you don't have to say that. So see the bit in bold, read the bit in bold, and then read the words afterwards. All right.
15: Senior start setting. At my age, it can be a bit of a struggle to get going. But with the senior start setting, the longevity turns on with ease.
17: Great.
15: Platinum memory Mohs system. If your memory fails you like mine does all the time, give examples, the memory Mohs system will come in handy. It remembers where you've already mowed so you don't waste time on the same areas.
17: Have you got any examples of when your memory last failed you?
15: For example, my wife rang me and asked me to pick something up from the post office. I went home without it, as usual.
17: Nice.
15: Keep going?
17: Yeah, keep going.
15: Heightened memory Mohs system. If you're met, oh, I've done that bit, haven't
16: we? Your memory just failed.
15: Right, so I forgot.
17: Yeah. Okay, I'll go to the next one. Greenworks longevity, because your knees deserve a day off. All right.
15: Greenworks longevity, an advanced mower for men of an advanced age.
17: I love the last line that he had to read. It was Greenworks longevity. Built for the lawn, engineered for dad, designed to outlive him. So
18: did he read that out?
17: He fanning
18: him. I love
17: him.
18: When you're like, is it hard seeing your parents in decline?
17: Oh, mate, and I was adding stuff in because here's the scripts. We got the scripts here. I was adding stuff in being like, you know, the location sync service, so you can keep an eye on where your fragile father is at all times. And he's just hearing that. He's just going, yeah, sweet, no worries. Like, you know. I'll get a bit of something out of it. Anyway.
18: It's so good. I wish I was here for that.
17: Mate, it was red hot.
18: Poor farmer by 69.
17: Now, we wanted to sort of leave him hanging.
18: Yeah, I was about to say, because he's, you know, the type of person who would be like, all right, settle, pedal, get really, you know, angry. Yeah.
17: But he, we did feel a bit bad. So I would love, I'd love to give him a bell in a sec. Because we got a little something for him.
18: Oh, yes. We've got to be nice to him.
17: Does that feel right?
18: Yes.
16: It does feel right. It feels very right.
18: Yes, I'd love to talk to him too.
17: Yeah. Okay. So he can
18: I'm
17: bag,
18: on his
17: mate.
18: Side. Yeah.
17: Oh, yeah. You guys can bag.
19: This is the Early Drive Home with Lou and Jarch.
16: On Triple M, you are listening to Lou and Jarch. I mean, last week we did Dare to Dare Daddy, thanks to Bundy Rum.
17: We did indeed.
16: And on Friday, it was the grand finale.
17: It was.
18: I was away for this.
17: You're away for this. So
18: I feel quite sad for Farmer Boy.
17: Well, James nominated me to prank my old man, Farmer Boy 69, Milo, otherwise known as actually Milo, everyone knows as Farmer Boy 69. And so we did quite successfully. I basically told him that we had a brand campaign, me and him, father and son duo, Greenworks Australia. It was a new geriatric lawnmower with all these systems.
18: The best is you starting with, is it hard seeing your parents decline?
17: Yeah, I know.
18: So cruel.
17: But then Milo just read them out like there was no worries. Yeah, am I done? Righto, good on you. Didn't bat an eyelid. Now we got Dad online. Milo, how are you? By the way, live radio, no swearing.
20: Exactly right, Zach. I'm very well, thanks.
18: Hi, good. Milo. Look, I'm on your side. Horrible prank.
20: I know you were, Lou.
18: Oh, it wouldn't have happened if I was here.
20: This wouldn't have happened.
18: Brother, exactly right.
17: Hey, brother, it would have been 10 times worse if Lou was here.
20: Would it?
17: Please, no. You know that. She still wants to get you back from the Walker show.
18: I did have a bit of a giggle. It was pretty funny, Milo.
20: I went to the footy on Saturday and then found out what had happened.
17: Right.
20: Because I was telling everyone that I was getting a new lawnmower.
18: Little did you know, it was not.
17: Yeah, well, that's why I suppose I had, 15 or 16 missed calls from you on Saturday?
20: I was going to kill you, Jack.
18: Yeah. And the day before Father's Day as well, you dirty dog, Jack. Yeah,
17: I know. So I did have to.
20: Exactly.
17: Oh, yeah. But I did call you on Father's Day and I sort of let you know. But Milo. Yeah.
20: Yes.
17: Look, we did prank you. We did feel right. We did feel a little bad.
18: A little? We felt terrible. Well, I did, for sure.
17: Well, yeah.
20: Never felt bad in your life.
17: Yeah, I didn't feel too bad, to be fair, dinking with you, but people around me did.
18: The rest of the team.
17: So, mate.
20: Yes?
17: Well, I've got some news for you.
20: Is this another wind-up or not?
18: No.
17: Now I can promise you it's not a wind-up.
18: Yeah.
20: Right, perfect. Go ahead.
17: Well, obviously, Dare to Daddy was bought to us by Bundy.
18: Mm-hmm.
17: Mm. Bundy, Bundaberg Rum was the reason we were allowed to do this whole segment, and it was unbelievable. Now,
18: God bless Bundy.
17: Now, Bundy's heard what's happened here. they're not happy.
7: They're so on that, your side,
17: they're
7: Milo.
17: On your side, Milo. This was...
20: Oh, fantastic.
17: I was supposed to be getting drilled. So Bundy are going to give you $1,000.
16: Wow.
20: Is that right?
17: That's yeah. Paul Newcombe.
16: This is actually true.
7: Milo loves his cash. $1,000 of it.
20: I love Bundy and cash.
17: I know you do. And Greenworks also became across this. That was, yes. And they thought, God, prick of a son.
7: Yeah.
17: Okay, isn't he?
7: Piece of work.
17: Piece of work, that son.
20: Yeah.
17: So Greenworks have decided to give you a brand new mower kit. A brand new push.
20: Seriously?
17: Yeah, push mower, full mower yep. kit, mate. So you not only do you get a mower, as we said,
20: yeah.
17: you also yeah. get $1,000 from Bundy. Now, how good is your yeah. son pranking you?
7: Who's very lucky?
16: Who's very lucky?
7: Now, this one is for older people, so you've got that.
17: It's the new one. It's the new one. Mate, how lucky are you?
20: Oh, it's fantastic. Thank you very much.
7: That's all right, Milo. I'll make sure no more pranking.
20: I'm going to wait with
17: bated
20: breath.
17: Now, am I forgiven?
20: Yes. You are, Jack.
17: Still in the will.
20: You're still in the will if this comes true.
17: All right, thanks, Greg. Well,
7: can I get drawn into that will as well?
17: Hold on. Greenworks and Bundy, get to stepping.
7: Yeah. Thanks, Miles.
17: Cheers, big fella.
20: Good on you guys.
7: Bye. Love you.
17: See you, mate.
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17: Correct. We do. Now, that is high stakes. That is what you versus Lou is all about.
7: I'm due a new pair.
17: Are you?
7: Yeah, so I think I might win today.
17: You're a big work girl, aren't you?
7: Yeah, I'm always out in the paddock.
17: Sorry?
7: Doing stuff.
17: Like what?
7: Shearing sheep.
17: In the paddock.
7: Yeah, I'm on the job site on the excavator, pushing that pedal in and out.
17: Yeah, pushing pedals, eh?
7: And picking up that screwdriver.
17: Oh, yeah. Yep, shivers low. Sounds like you're hard at it. If you're not shearing sheep in a paddock or pushing pedals, you're picking up a screwdriver. Well, this is perfect for you.
7: I know, it is.
17: But hopefully Cameron wins it.
7: Cameron?
17: How are you?
21: Oh, I'm good, guys. How you doing?
17: Very well, thank you.
7: You're on the job site currently?
21: I'm just on the way to pick the little one up from preschool.
17: Oh, lovely. Cute. Nice, mate. Well, mate, the way that this works is I'm going to read the questions. First to answer gets the point. There is no need to buzz in. Sorry, I said buzz in. Blundstone, it's all over me. Are you ready, big fella?
21: Yep, let's go.
17: Lulu, you ready, cowgirl?
7: Yeah.
17: Rattle. In that case, you versus Lou begins in 3, 2. Now, which two teams are set to face off in the NFL match in Melbourne on Friday?
7: LA Rams and 49ers, San Francisco 49ers.
17: That is correct. Louisa, you're going? That helps. Who is playing the role of Batman in the upcoming movie, The Batman Part 2?
7: Robert Pattinson.
21: Sure.
17: Correct, Lou. Melt in your mouth, not in your hands is a slogan for which chocolate
7: Hershey's.
17: Brand?
7: Hershey's. Hershey's. Maltesers.
17: No.
7: Cadbury. Reese's.
17: Favourite rapper, it's M&M's.
21: Oh.
17: Yeah, giving it to Cameron, he got it. The new Harry Potter trailer has been released. What is the new HBO series being called?
7: Hogwarts. The trip to Hogwarts. The train to Hogwarts. Harry and his friends. Harry and two other friends.
17: It's literally Harry Potter and the Philosopher's Stone.
16: After book one.
17: It's the first one.
7: Harry and his friends. Would have been better.
17: Where is the US Open being held?
7: Wimbledon.
16: Oh, no.
17: US.
16: Wrong tournament.
17: The US, Cameron. The US. Yeah, correct, Lou.
16: Oh, sorry.
17: In The Simpsons, what is the name of the family's next-door neighbour?
7: The Flanders.
17: Correct. The Clare Valley is a wine region in which Australian state?
7: Cameron got it.
17: South Australia. Which sport does Cameron Green compete in?
7: Golf. NFL. AFL. NRL. Swimming.
17: It's cricket. Once in a Lifetime is a song by which Australian rock band?
16: American.
7: AC/DC.
17: Sorry?
16: American rock band.
17: Oh, Once in a Lifetime is a song by which American rock band?
7: AC/DC, The Beatles,
17: Kiss. Australian.
7: Kiss.
17: The Beatles English.
7: Kiss?
17: Nah. Talking Heads. Which man-made waterway separates Africa from Asia?
7: The Amazon River.
17: Man-made.
7: The man-made river.
17: Harry and his river. The man from the man-made river. A banjo passer classic. It's the Suez Canal.
0: They were hard.
17: I think Lou pipped you. Lou 4, Cameron 2. But guess what?
0: Cameron, you can have the voucher.
17: You can have the 350 Blundstone voucher, mate.
0: I am getting a bit generous giving away, so I will be tougher this week.
16: Ooh! Yeah. Is that a warning?
17: What?
0: It's a warning.
17: Don't up the prize and then take it away.
0: Ease up, princess, thanks.
16: No, wow. Fair,
0: but you can have it now, Cameron.
16: Okay, well done, Cameron.
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16: It's You Know Andy Mundy with Triple M's Lou and Charge.
17: It is indeed. Hey, we were talking ships in bowls before.
0: Sorry.
17: Weren't we? Hindy,
0: yeah,
17: of NRL legend fame has just come in and told us it is. They make them small,
0: yeah,
17: pull them in, pull them together.
0: So I was right and you were wrong.
17: That means I've got to do the I was wrong song.
0: Go on.
17: But not right now.
0: Please.
17: Can't do it now because okay, we've got some real stuff
0: off
17: to
0: air,
17: talk
0: I
17: about.
0: Off air, I want it though.
16: On air, but
17: I'll also give you the song. Now. Who knew? You're into the no beard and no hair look.
0: Trust me, no one is.
17: Yeah, that's
0: Mr.
17: correct.
0: Turtle.
17: That's correct.
0: Righto, champ. So, the Untold Ray Gun Breaking Badly documentary is out. Now, we haven't seen it, but I have seen a few videos sort of circle.
17: I've seen my fair share of clips. Yes, I reckon I've seen three quarters of it just on the internet.
0: Same. My favourite one is probably where the husband says that she grabs her cap,
17: yeah,
0: and he just knew in that moment that was she was going to turn that cap to the hand to the cap into the sprinkler.
17: Oh, wow. Hey, can I say something revolutionary? No, the sprinkler hasn't been done since the 50s. Like you didn't make that up.
0: Oh, it is even just wild that there's a Netflix doc on it. Like we were saying, she'd be the most famous break dancer there is now.
16: Which, yeah, it's a shame for like whoever the greatest breakdancer is.
17: As LP, you were saying, like the best breakdancer of all time is way less, like I don't know who that is, is way less famous than the worst of all time.
16: Yeah.
0: But her husband is her number one supporter.
17: Well,
0: like, that's what you want in someone. Like he loves her. Everything she does is art.
17: Yeah. Yeah, and art is subjective.
0: Yeah.
17: It's certainly abstract.
0: Yeah.
17: I wouldn't call it a Renaissance, an early Renaissance piece. It's more. But it's doing the rounds.
0: Yeah.
17: Look, I don't want to be part of the pylon.
0: I know, that's what I meant. I don't want to be mean, but.
17: But it's just, it is wild to me. Like. Maybe they should do a documentary on this radio show. It's like, this is the worst something can be in its field.
0: Yeah.
17: We'll do a documentary. Where's our documentary?
0: Yeah. No, you're right.
17: Do you know what I mean? But it's crazy because.
0: Like, we think we're good at something, but we're actually not that good at it.
17: Would you allow me just to say something that I feel that I've picked up along this journey?
0: Mm-hmm.
17: Now, Stephen Bradbury, one of our great athletes, he was a ring skater. Everyone else fell down. He got the chocks, got the gold. I feel like Bradbury's played it perfectly. I feel like he can have a giggle at himself.
0: You got to be able to laugh
17: at yourself.
0: I feel like
17: he goes, yeah, if he came out and he was like, I told you, I'm the greatest skater of all time, we'd all go,
16: mate.
17: Big fella.
16: Yeah.
0: Everyone fell down.
17: He saw it. Whereas I don't know if that level of humility Reagan has.
16: No. She thinks she's really good at breakdancing.
0: But you know what? I rate the confidence and yeah, I love how much her husband loves her.
17: Well, that's
0: and
17: nice.
0: She's confident. Like I was pretty confident that I was a really good singer.
17: Pretty. You're adamant. You're a tremendous singer.
0: I was almost arrogant how good I thought I was at singing.
17: That's fair income.
0: Yeah.
17: But what did we do? We brought you back to reality. We were like, Lulu, you're actually potentially tone deaf.
0: But now.
17: And now
0: see,
17: you have a giggle at it.
0: But
17: you
0: I've almost
17: it.
0: Spun it. Now I do my karaoke's every week on We Mean Well, that I still get to do what I love.
17: That's, yes,
0: you know?
17: But that's right. But you're also having a giggle at yourself.
0: Yeah, because you can't take that away.
16: Because you know, Louie's amazing at singing.
17: Yeah. Go again, mate.
0: Of course, important. You started a documentary on me.
17: Huh?
0: The sun will come.
17: Don't do this song.
0: tomorrow.
16: Do you know, this is the one. This is the song. Sorry, we digress from Ray Gunn. Good documentary, not that good at breakdancing. Lulu, that's her song that she thinks she can sing really well.
0: I don't know what you're talking about.
16: Every time we'd go, oi, sing us a song. Like, give us the best one. Give us your best song of all time. Lou would sort of stand up and then she'd sort of look down. Then she'd slowly look up. The sun will come out tomorrow. Bet your bottom dollar.
0: Tomorrow.
16: You're still doing that.
23: Yeah.
16: After 5 years and older.
0: Years.
16: All right, let's go to the phone.
2: This is the early drive home with Lou and Jarch.
16: We're asking, when did you think you were amazing at something, but you actually kind of sucked? Mm.
17: That's right. Mm. Just because off the back of the new Raygun documentary, where, you know, got to the Olympics as a breakdancer, scored zero.
0: Yeah.
17: Not ideal.
0: Yeah, not ideal at the Olympics, Jack.
17: No, it's not.
0: It's not.
17: I mean, you can get better scores.
0: You definitely can.
17: So we wanted to hear from you guys. Davin, talk to us, mate. What did you think you were good at that you weren't?
4: G'day, guys.
0: Hello.
17: How are you?
4: Good. Yeah, so about 20-odd years ago, I was a young apprentice butcher.
17: Yep.
4: Went out to a butchery skills competition on the Friday. Absolutely bleached it. Killed it.
17: Yep.
4: Won first place, mm-hmm. Had the weekend off, celebrated all the rest, came back to work on Monday and cut my thumb off. It's the first thing I did all day.
0: Oh. 2 days off and then bang. Nice one, sport.
17: Did you get the thumb back on?
4: They got a bit of it back on. It's a bit weird.
16: It's a bit weird.
0: It's a bit weird, yeah.
17: It's not
0: thumbs up. Yeah. Thumbs up, Devin. Sandra. Talk to us. What did you think you were amazing at, but you sort of sucked?
5: Oh, God. It was very humiliating. It's a bit like you, Lou.
0: Oh.
5: I'm from Kiwi land as well.
17: Yep.
5: I went to the choir. I was in the choir. I was pretty good, I thought, too. And they just asked me to leave.
0: Kicked out of the choir.
5: Yeah, and I didn't really get it. And then I never really got it still. And then we went to a family reunion and got a big, very big family. And my brother was in Japan.
17: Oh, no.
5: So I said to my sister, let's sing a song for Grant. And so we sang He's My Brother.
0: Yeah.
5: And my little brother was in, like, sitting there listening, and he was crying. And I thought, oh, how emotional he is. My husband said, I think he's crying because his ears were hurting.
0: Yeah.
17: The wife left him.
0: Yeah. No more. Thanks, Sandra.
17: Jake, talk to us. What did you think? You actually sucked?
6: Ahoy, hoy.
17: Oh, ahoy, hoy. How are you?
6: Super duper. When I was a young pup, I got gifted a set of juggling balls.
0: Mm-hmm.
6: Yeah. And I reckon I practiced for about a year, and I thought, I'm pretty good at this. I can do this for a living.
17: For a living.
6: And then I just looked on social media, looked on YouTube, and there's people juggling knives, people juggling bowling pins, and I'm like, oh, I'm actually really, really bad at this. I can't do this anymore.
0: Give up on the dream.
17: You just mastered the three balls. You're like, hey, this is showbiz, baby. I'm going to Hollywood.
16: God, Australia's got Dallas.
0: Thanks, Jake.
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16: Lou and Jarch on Triple M, and it is time for this.
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16: Okay, here we go. It's back. Woo-hoo! Young Guns and Roses.
17: We love this game.
0: Yeah, good game, good prize.
17: Well, great prize. This is what I love about this game. If you get through and you're one of the callers, no matter what, you win.
0: Yeah, which is quite rare. There's usually a loser. There's no loser in this case.
17: Well, there's no loser.
0: If you lose today, you get a double pass. But if you win, then you carry over champ.
17: Yeah, you carry over champ for the VIP experience with Guns N' Roses, which is pretty incredible. So the way that the game works, we have played this before.
0: Mm-hmm.
17: We haven't played the rollover version of this. So this is new technically.
0: Mm-hmm.
17: But two callers will go head-to-head. As our three-year-old young gun, Zoya, shout out to Zoya, sings a Guns N' Roses classic in her own unique way. Now, the first caller to correctly identify the song will then go to play. They'll play forward the next day. You can play to win.
16: to win.
17: Yeah, no, you got it.
16: If you,
17: if you don't get the song, you still get a double pass to see Guns N' Roses in your city. So,
0: and then if you win the next day, you carry on. If you lose one of the days,
17: yeah,
0: you still get a double pass. Whoever wins gets the VIP, which is, you know, you've got a 90-minute live era pre-show VIP lounge, complimentary.
16: There's lots of great stuff. There's an Epiphone Les Paul guitar as well. So, and a VIP meet and greet. It's all,
17: it's good.
16: It's all good stuff.
0: We're just struggling for our words.
17: Oh, listen. Monday.
16: I think we should probably play.
0: Ooh, it's okay, Monday. Yeah, yeah. Lauren and Rob, how are you guys feeling? Confident? Better than us?
9: Doing well, guys.
0: Sure.
17: Great.
0: Okay.
17: Now, hey, keep in mind, you sweet angels, not now. Someone's calling me. Keep in mind, if you lose, you win. Are you ready?
9: Ready.
10: Ready.
17: Let's go.
16: Are we buzzing in? You're buzzing in with the names?
17: Buzz in with your names, please.
16: Yeah. Okay.
0: Don't you think you know the song?
16: The moment you think you can recognise the song. Take it away, Zoya.
11: Take me down to your paradise.
0: Lauren.
16: Lauren buzzed
10: paradise
16: in.
10: Paradise City.
17: Oh, well, yeah, yeah. That was the end.
16: She's got it.
10: It's my ringtone.
17: Oh, Loz. Well, listen.
0: That means
17: you're playing tomorrow.
0: Carryover champ. But, Rob, you still get a double pass, mate.
17: You still get a double pass.
9: Well, you know what? I'm happy with that.
16: There you go.
17: Yeah, good. Well, I think out of respect for Zoya and her effort, mm-hmm. let's listen to the whole clip because these guys were too quick with it.
16: Oh, yeah, let's do it. Let's listen to Zoya. Here we go.
11: Take me down to your paradise city. The world ring and the doors full today.
17: Oh,
11: it won't do it. Take me home.
16: Oh, fantastic.
17: I love this game.
0: So cute, so
17: pretty. I love this game. Hey, congrats, Team Zoya. Lauren, we'll see you tomorrow.
0: Yep.
10: Awesome. Thanks, guys.
17: Rock and roll.
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17: That's right.
0: Did you notice anything different about this show?
17: Shivers.
0: Notice anything different that I was doing?
17: You were bloody nut.
0: I'm too good at this game.
17: Why come?
0: So I had a little mystery challenge throughout the show. So there's 14 Aussie insults that have come.
17: Oh, you call me champ.
0: Yeah, so I secretly tried to see if I could call you all of them.
17: Holy dooly.
0: So there was I got a fair few in there.
17: I noticed the champ.
0: Yeah?
17: I did notice the champ.
0: That was a hard one to get through.
17: But you've nailed it perfectly because I was wrong about the boat bottle. I took my licks with the champ.
0: Yeah.
17: I wonder what the other insults were.
0: Okay, so some of them are, there's okay champ, righto chief, calm your farm, all right muscles.
17: Yep.
0: Pump the brakes, stay in your lane. So there's a little package of me saying the ones that I
17: got said. Done.
0: Yeah.
17: Good work.
0: Yep. We could easily go, okay, champ.
17: Well,
0: see what's going on here.
16: Yeah, I think words like geriatric.
0: Like, yeah, okay, mate. Yeah, I was about to say, because he's, you know, the type of person who would be like, all right, settle, pedal, get really, you know, angry. Yeah.
16: So it's been a weekend of torment for poor Miles.
0: Yeah, he's up, Tiger.
16: I'm playing you versus Lou up next.
17: Yeah, he's not a bit love you, Lou, just a heads up.
0: He is. He always says it to me, stay in your lane, mate.
17: I'm not doing it. Yeah, give me it to Cameron. He got it. Don't up the prize and then take it away.
0: He's up, Princess, thanks.
16: For him, Lou. I shall.
0: Pump the brakes there, mate. Righto, champ. So, like 2 days off and then bang. Nice one, sport.
16: Well done, Lou.
17: I noticed Princess. Did I not notice all of those?
0: Nice one, sport, nice as well. Sport. Like, when have I ever said that one? Nice one, sport.
17: Nice one, sport.
0: Yeah. Ease up, Princess.
17: The only two I noticed was Champ and Princess.
0: Yeah.
17: The others just... I think
0: I snuck them in quite perfectly.
17: You did sneak him in path, had
0: I? I was about to say, I'm a wordsmith.
17: He's up, Tiger.
0: Yeah, righto, Princess.
17: Good on you, champ.
0: Cheers, champion.
16: You should keep that up. It was, you know, it felt natural.
0: Yeah, I might.
17: Rip in muscles.
16: Add him to the vocab.
0: Yeah, yeah, yeah.
17: On your taipan.
0: Jump it up, buttercup. On to the next one, eh, sport?
17: Sporty.
0: Champion.
17: Good on you, Princess.
16: Yeah, no, just sort of like that.
13: Triple M's early drive home with Lou and Judge.
16: Lou and Judge on Triple M. Time to wrap things up, but a very exciting news for all the Judge Jarchi fans.
17: Well, yes. We've got a new version of Judge Jarchi coming, an upgraded version. It's all thanks to MYOB. Now, we're going to hear listeners plead their cases over their biggest workplace tiffs, tantrums, petty office disputes.
0: I like this, like stealing lunches and stuff like that.
17: That's right. So basically, you as the listener, you'll register your workplace grievance with us, right, online. We'll select one of those grievances to present to Judge Jarchi each week.
0: He doesn't like you, so it'll be good you won't be here when he's here.
17: That's correct. So you'll present your grievance. Well, they're going to listen to call up who is on the other side of the grievance, seems to disagree with you. After hearing both sides of the story, Judge Jarchi will decide who's right, as he usually does. But with who he rules in favour of, they'll win $1,000.
0: Oh, so good.
17: Thanks to MYOB.
0: You this get is to massive. Air your dirty laundry and potentially win $1,000.
17: That's right.
0: I like it.
16: When it comes to business, we don't always see eye to eye, but when it comes to the best business software, we all agree on MYOB. Find out more at myob.com.
17: Yeah, so if you want to do that, you've got to head to the Triple M page, win page to enter.
16: Yeah.
17: That's what we do.
16: Yeah, head there.
17: Enter, air your grievances. Air your grievance, win a grand.
0: $1,000.
17: $1,000.
16: Now,
0: a couple of DMs about you shaving your beard.
17: Right.
0: So it was my first time seeing it.
17: In the flesh today.
0: In the flesh.
17: You went straight for the kiss. That was weird because Wumpy was right there.
0: We both just started laughing at you, and then I said, you look like a turtle.
17: That is actually more in line with what happened, yeah.
0: Janelle Archdale, there he is. That's my son, Love Heart.
17: Well, she hasn't seen this sweet baby face for bloody 15 years.
0: Yeah, for years and years. Lucky you got rid of the acne.
17: Well, I still had some scarring. That's what it actually brought up. Yeah, I do have some acne scarring.
0: Because you would have had to go on Accutane.
17: Accutane, I did.
0: Oh, that makes me sad for you.
17: Don't feel sad for me.
0: Dylan Alcott.
17: Big deal.
0: Yep, Paralympic gold medalist and professional athlete. He said, looking good, brother.
17: Thanks,
0: Dill. There you go. Dill thinks you look good.
17: Thank you, mate. I appreciate you.
0: Someone good said luck. Sid from Toy Story.
17: That's fair.
0: Legit looks like Steve-O. A lot of Steve-O.
17: You know, I got mistaken for Steve-O when I was 18 on a top.
0: Yeah, I can see
17: in
0: that.
17: Croatia.
0: Real Steve-O about you.
17: Yeah.
0: And Ash Ray said, I was expecting less of a chin, to be honest. So was I.
17: Okay.
0: I think side-on profile, horrendous. Never turn to your side.
17: Right.
0: But front-on's okay.
17: Okay. So still pretty hurtful, but... Hey, we can't all be Brad Pitts, can we?
0: You're on your side. Come back this way.
16: There's a chin there. There's a chin there if you squint.
17: If you squint.
16: Just really.
0: Just say.
17: Hey. Some of us have strong square jaws like you, LP. Beautiful
0: eyes.
17: Some
0: of us have double chins.
17: Some of us have double chins. Some of us have no chins, but guess what we all have?
0: Fun.
16: Fun.
0: We do.
17: Isn't that right?
0: We do.
17: Look at us.
0: And we'll be back tomorrow for Chewbacca Tuesday.
17: Can't wait. And the new judge.
0: Still on your side.
17: Okay. So front on.
0: Yep. Good. Thank you. Just keep it that way.
17: But now I'm side on for the girls outside.
16: And you're side on for me.
17: I'm side on for LP.
0: Yeah, but I can't look
17: but
0: at it.
17: But you can't look at it. So you'll vomit again.
0: I'll think. You'll little
17: vomit.
0: Turtle.
17: You'll vomit again. Yeah. Yep. See you later.
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13: The NFL is in town. A massive game at the MCG on Friday between the Rams and the 49ers. And right now we're joined by the first Australian to ever play in a Super Bowl, Bill's former teammate, it's Ben Graham.
14: America's biggest sport.
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16: It's game on at the Triple MCG.
14: And here to talk about the LA Rams and San Francisco 49ers at the G, we welcome a man who knows a bit about both.
17: Ben Graham, the first Aussie to ever play in a Super Bowl.
18: Now he's winding up. He lets fly. Oh, look at this. Oh, what a kick. Brilliant kick. Goal.
14: Please welcome Ben Graham.
19: What about this man, fat?
13: I know.
19: 219 of the best with the Cats.
13: Yes.
19: Including your best and fairest, of course.
13: Captain.
19: Captain of that great club. Then goes to the States and plays for four different NFL teams and appears in a Super Bowl. Benny Graham, we are not worthy.
18: Oh, come on, JB.
13: Yes,
18: are you wearing a Cleveland Browns hoodie?
13: Yes.
18: Oh, my goodness.
13: The mistake by the lake.
18: The armpit of America.
13: The armpit of America, Jim.
19: I think that's actually being polite. I think it might be the freckle hole of America. Seriously. Benny, what is going on with my mob? They can't cock it up anymore.
18: No, they can't. Well, for a long, long time, they've been no good. But stick with them, though, JB. Because when they do finally come good, I know. They're in a tough division. They got the Ravens, the Bengals, and the Steelers.
19: Steelers.
18: The quarterback issue, Deshaun Watson.
13: Who's the bloke that went to jail?
20: That's him.
19: Oh, yeah. Deshaun Watson.
13: And you're paying him out how much?
19: $15 million a year to be in jail. We've also got Shedeur Sanders, the prime times kid. Just give him the reins, Benny Boy.
18: No, I agree. But it's not about the Browns. It's about the Rams and the 49ers at the G on Friday.
13: Are you excited?
18: Excited, pumped? Bill. Bill, this is my two worlds colliding.
13: Yes.
18: Played my last AFL game on the MCG.
13: Mm-hmm.
18: Friday, first game, regular season game at the MCG. And 21 years apart to the day I played my first NFL game, September 11, 2005.
13: Really?
18: September 11, 2026. So it's an understatement to say that I'm excited.
13: You
18: it's been
13: are.
18: A big build-up.
13: Bloody yo for that.
18: It's going to be a big week.
13: But two different teams have taken different approaches to this game, Ben.
18: Well, they have, and I'm sure we're all across the 49ers and how, one, they've embraced Melbourne, but the Melburnians embraced everything to do with the 49ers. As a player, I experienced this when went to London to play for one game in the Saints.
13: And you got the arse straight after it.
18: Well, I did.
13: Why?

0: Well, it's a long story, no, Bill, but I did. They signed me the week before,
1: yes.
0: And I played at Wembley and spent the whole week in London, yes, doing what the 49ers are doing in Melbourne. Got back to New Orleans on the Monday, and they slid a little pink slip across the table and said, "Ben, thanks for your services. We're going in a different direction. We only signed you because you had a passport."
1: The other two they were looking at didn't have because Americans don't have passports, do they?
0: No, they don't. They don't. But so I think they're doing it really well from a player's perspective. They're going to acclimatise to Melbourne. They've taken the town over. They've already said they want to paint the town red.
1: Yeah.
0: It's not their home game, and they're not even one of the four teams that are a part of the international marketing program. Mm. They'll have more of an issue, though, when they get back to LA to re-acclimatise for their next game.
1: Right.
0: But it is at home in San Francisco. They've got actually three quite easy home games after that. But
1: the Rams,
0: I think they are working from the game backwards, but they're treating it like a business trip. Right. I mean, they're... Interesting thing is it's so different that the best minds have come together to two completely different decisions.
1: Yeah.
0: Some of the Rams players wanted to come out earlier, but when the coaches say this is our best way to prepare for this game, they don't have to acclimatise because they're already on Melbourne time in LA.
1: Right.
0: So when they get back, they will be in LA time, and they've got a tough run.
1: Yeah.
0: So they, as Super Bowl favourites, don't want to start the season off behind the eight ball.
1: Right.
2: All right, so Benny, let's have a look at this game. Two very good teams is why I'm sure you're so excited. These are proper NFL teams. And the quarterbacks, the gunslingers, Matt Stafford, one of the best going around, and Brock Purdy is high quality as well.
0: Well, he is, but the contrast here is Matt Stafford was a number one pick, and Brock Purdy was Mr. Irrelevant.
1: Mm-hmm.
0: That's the name they give the players that are drafted last in the pick. But he has got a PhD, and that... In terms of Eric
1: Parents had dough.
0: Poor, hungry, and disciplined.
1: Oh,
0: he had to work hard for his spot.
1: Yes, like
0: but
1: it.
0: He's a good kid, and he's a very good quarterback. He's not poor anymore. He signed a $360 million deal.
1: Nearly up there with you.
0: No, but it's they are two great quarterbacks, and it is a quarterback league, so you do need them upright. So you need an offensive line to make sure they're protected, and good weapons. And we know that both teams have got them. Matt Stafford's got Puka Nacua and Davante Adams. Brock Purdy's got Mike Evans, Deebo Samuel, George Kittle.
1: Deebo.
0: If he plays, Bill, you've got the scoop on that.
1: He's not playing. He's on the piss. That's all he's doing here in Melbourne. We spoke to him Saturday, Jim, and that's all he was doing all week. He wanted to know where to go for dinner and lunch and where are the best bars.
2: I don't think he's on the piss. He said he's allowed to have a beer every now and then. That's fine, isn't it?
1: Do you reckon he'll play, Ben?
0: Well, I think he will because what's fascinating about this is they come out as a team, and while they're out here, they cut a tight end on their depth chart called Braden Willis. So he's just wandering around Australia without a job.
1: No.
0: Yeah?
1: So he's in Melbourne.
0: If another team signed him, he'd have to fly back. So he's staying here and hoping that the 49ers will re-sign him on the practice squad.
1: Oh, jeez.
0: Yeah, so I think based on that move, George Kittle is more than likely to play. Ooh. The other thing is when I played in London, the game check was in pounds. And you had to pay tax in England.
1: Oh.
0: I want to know with the players here whether they get a check, an Aussie check.
1: A US dollar.
0: And whether they got to pay tax here. So it's another boost for the Victorian economy.
1: Well, we need it. Don't worry.
0: Well, I'll tell you what.
1: They might fix bloody right. Up some
0: any criticism about how much this game costs the Victorian government, my goodness me, this is going to be one of the biggest boosts to the economy from an event perspective ever seen.
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2: Tell you what we have done.
1: What?
2: Five last week was at what, Rabs? Four?
1: About 4:45.
5: I was on ball. I was in the middle.
2: Way too early in the book.
3: Right. That was a week after it was at about 5:50.
1: So that's back pocket.
2: That's better.
1: Then I was moved up to the midfield.
2: It didn't land in the midfield. You couldn't run. You couldn't cover the ground fat.
1: And now where am I?
2: Halfback flank. You're going back to the halfback flank, drifting back to the back pocket. Here we go.
4: On Triple M's Rush Hour, this is bizarre. It's Billy's unique look at the other side of footy.
1: Very good today, Jim.
6: We haven't done it yet.
1: No, it is. Yes. Feel like bloody Jeremy Cameron. I'm all over the shop. Just put me forward and I'll kick your goals.
2: All right.
1: Plenty going on over the weekend, Jim. Big four games of finals footy.
2: Yep.
1: And we start at...
7: What's at number five?
1: danger, danger, danger. I love you, danger.
6: Holmes, bit of funny old night for him, but he's still out there. He's still rolling, and he's hitting up Dangerfield, who missed it.
7: Oh,
6: went back, got
7: out.
6: It. Here's for number five.
7: No, no.
6: Dangerfield, number five. What a night.
1: Well done, Nathan. What a night. Wasn't he good? Danger.
2: He was awesome.
1: Oh,
2: he was awesome.
1: You gotta love
2: on
1: that.
2: Seven, when he kicked that fifth, Matty Richardson went all the macho man Randy Savage on him.
1: Oh, did he?
2: He's the cream of the crop, he reckons. Which he bloody is, Danger. Oh, what a complete star.
1: He has been and will continue to be.
6: How about number four, Bins?
1: I have Brian. Brian's Thank always you, Brian. In this because we love Brian.
2: Yes.
1: And I tell you what, he was all over the rain on Friday night.
6: Balls out of bounds on the outer side.
7: Look at the look at the rain, Brownie. It's falling straight down.
6: Oh, yeah, it normally does.
2: That's incredible.
7: There's no wind, Brownie, is my point.
1: Just falls straight down.
2: Falls straight down. Yeah, normally does. Thank you, Brian.
1: Come on, Brian.
2: Come on, Bristol.
8: What's at number three, Cocko?
1: I tell you who were on Saturday, Jim. The Swannies.
2: Yes.
1: The Swannies were on, and so was Errol.
9: Swans here by 32. They're going to get the clearance through Gordon. He bursts away at speed. Hamels forward, Campbell. Back to Gordon. This is a moment. This is a moment. Wow. Gordon at top flight. Kicks a superb goal on his left.
1: Well called.
2: Just to be like him. No, brilliant call.
1: Tim Solly. That was a great call.
2: Great call. Very good. Very good.
1: They were up and about, and so were the supporters. Even Barry Hall's son, he took his top off.
9: Hops his way in, sets sail, and he loves it. Curnow's got a couple, and they get two on the bounce here, the Swans. 8-7-55. The Lions 4-6-30. Triple M Totally Workwear scoreboard.
10: First time in his career, Charlie Curnow has kicked multiple goals in a final. As we see Barry Hall and his son's got his rig out, doing his
2: doing the lasso.
3: Talk about macho man Randy Savage. Yeah. That was going on then.
1: Good looking boys too. Mm,
3: long locks. Mm.
1: Bloody oath. Unlike that. The long locks, of course.
2: You're saying that from here.
1: Yeah, I am saying that from here. That was good.
6: Give us number two, Brownie.
1: I tell you what I did like this, Jim, on your station. Matty Nix got a standing ovation at Adelaide Oval.
11: The Bulldogs did throw everything at him. It's been an enormous effort.
1: Hey, smile at Nixie. Nixie.
11: Oh, on the big screen here at the Adelaide Oval.
1: That's
11: what cheer from a crowd.
7: Oh, that's brilliant.
1: Thumbs up.
7: So that's good. Brilliant.
1: Still got the job.
7: Yeah. You can all get stuff.
1: Yeah. He should have just flicked the bear.
7: Yeah, that's what I was thinking.
12: Not everyone here, he means it.
11: So Adelaide with the ball at halfback. It is deafening at the Adelaide Oval.
1: 51,370 people at Adelaide Oval. That was good, Jimmy boy. Yep, we like that. Well done to the supporters.
13: What do you got at number one, Bill?
1: And as we heard there, he's still got the job, Nixie. So I like this toe-to-toe between our man, Tex, and Tom Morris after the game.
14: It's about this footy club, and, you know, we've got three more games to go, so... Much to your disgust.
15: No, I'm happy for you.
14: Nixie will be here, mate. Don't worry about that.
15: So talk to us about the week then. You said outside noise you before the game. You bet I started it, but that's okay. I did the news and you won the game and congratulations for it.
14: And then we answered your critics, didn't we? So
1: bang, bang.
2: Good. Good work,
1: Tommy
2: Tex.
1: Fired back. He and then did. Tex fired back. Good. It was on. I liked
2: that's
1: that.
2: That's what we like. Yeah, exactly.
1: Well done.
2: Right.
1: And I thought that the Irishman, Mark Keane, he summed it up. Beautiful.
16: Have you gone to speak to the coach yet and said, "Oh, we've kept you in your job, mate"?
17: I think that was a lot of bullshit.
1: That was a lot of bullshit, Jim. That was a lot of bullshit.
2: Well, did you see the Texets? The three little Texans in the room afterwards.
1: I was
2: a stunning girl, of course. But
1: his
2: the two boys
1: his kids,
2: have
1: yeah.
2: got the same no, ear configuration. Oh, no, in fact,
1: I didn't
2: it's
1: notice.
2: Identical.
1: I didn't notice.
2: What? The right ear is lower than the other one, and it sticks out exactly the same way as it does with his old man.
1: I didn't
2: Both
1: notice
2: them.
1: It.
2: Oh, I did.
1: I saw. I didn't want to say anything. I was in the crowd, but he would have heard me.
2: Oh, no. Just gone down the obvious one. Yes.
3: Well, they picked him up. They thought they won the premiership. Oh, no.
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3: Right now, we're joined by the co-captain of the Saints and officially the best defender in the game. It is Cal Wilkie.
18: The excitement machine goes towards the pocket. And this man, Wilkie, what a defender this bloke is. I love watching him play. He knows where to be all the time.
19: Williams long down the line. Work down underneath it. Gustav Tyler, and you guessed it, Cal Wilkie.
20: It's a 3v1 inside 50. In Essendon's favour. Literally. And Wilkie literally just beaten all three Essendon players.
2: All right, so we know Wilkes is a star. Yes. He comes in with us all the time and chats, so we don't even need to worry about any of that. He's opened a car wash.
3: Why?
2: With his man, Doogsie Howard.
3: Yes.
2: Now, Fat, yep. You could have chosen 50 places in greater Melbourne
3: yep.
2: to put a car wash. He's gone to Narrakan Drive, which is, where is it, Cal Wilkie?
21: I'm from Maui.
3: Maui! What are you doing out at Maui,
2: What are
3: Wilkes?
2: You doing in bloody Maui?
21: I only knew about Murray from Sammy Newman Street Talk, the bloke on there saying, I'm from Maui. Yeah.
3: And so where are we? In the main street there of Maui?
21: Yeah, just on the street between Maui and Newborough. Yeah, so main road. It's a beautiful car wash. We just settlement just went through about an hour ago. Dougal's cleaning the place, making it all spotless and watching the cars roll in.
3: Oh, 5-star rating. Only use tank water, I see. Open 24 hours a day.
2: Dog wash.
3: Dog wash. It's got it all. Oh,
21: that's it. And maybe we'll have to get you down, Bill, and your budgies hand washing a few cars, I reckon, soon.
3: I might do that if the weather finds up a bit.
2: No, I wouldn't be doing that. He's trying to run a business, Fat.
3: No. I tell you what, it'll go right. Me and Dougsie out there with our budgies on. Hey, this is good, mate. You're entering into the big world.
21: Yeah, that's it, the real world. So,
3: real world.
21: It's exciting time. So, yeah, literally took it over an hour ago and we've got no idea what we're doing, but it'll be a bit of fun.
2: Fat, what could go wrong? How many times have AFL, VFL footballers gone into businesses and all hell's broken loose?
3: No. Yeah, it'd be a great idea. Oh, how good's this? There'll be some money here. And then you start losing, and then you blame him, and he blames you, and oh, kaboom. So anyway,
2: kaboom.
3: Hey, also, congratulations. Big night at the All-Australian night, of course. Mm-hmm. You're All-Australian team again, but also the first ever AFL Coaches Association Defensive Player of the Year, Cal.
21: Yeah, no, thanks, Pat. Yeah, no, it was a good night. Bit of a surprise winning that. So, like I said on the rub the other day, I think they're going to have to name this award after me if I'm an inaugural winner.
3: The Wilkie.
2: Now, how are you recapping in your own mind the season for the Saints, Wilkes?
3: 10 wins, Jim. Not enough.
21: Yeah, not enough. A bit disappointing, frustrated. I think we all are the way we finished the season and obviously not playing in September. You know, you watch the games on the weekend and all you want to do is be a part of it. So, yeah, a bit of frustrations and a bit of sour taste in the mouth, you know, leaving the footy club at the end of the season. But I think there's a lot of optimism still going into the off-season, going into next year. But there's a lot of work that still needs to be done to sort of bridge that gap between us and those top teams. And, you know, we won't be able to match it with them in games this year, but ultimately fell apart in, you know, patches that just cost us those games when they would get over the line against those top teams. So, disappointing.
2: All right. So, you're the AFL Coaches Association Defensive Player of the Year. You're all Australian. Yeah. So, your exit meeting, what's Roscoe saying to you? You're just going, yeah, good, that was all good. We'll see you first day of preseason.
21: Yeah, I think we just talked about the car wash for about 30 minutes. A lot of it was probably about the team, you know, and what we're going to do together to get this team back to playing in September. So, you know, we sat there for about half of 45 and, you know, I'll be getting, you know, lunch with him, you know, sometime soon to actually really delve into it deeper to really hit the ground running come first day of pre-season rather than just, you know, wait to get on the front foot. So we've got a lot of things we need to improve on and as a group and, you know, whether that's game plan, whether that's, you know, our sort of spirit within the game and, yeah, we need to nut that out as leaders.
3: Yeah, a win, a couple would be good. Hey, 178 consecutive games, Wilkes, right? And,
21: yep.
3: Which is unbelievable. We love that about you. But
0: well, there was one stage during the year, I reckon you're going to miss one. Didn't you have a little injury? Is that true? Yeah. You can tell us now.
21: Yeah, Ben King put a nice knee in my back, which fractured a couple transverse processes, which, sound painful it was, but it wasn't too bad the next few weeks. A little bit stiff, but, I was looking, not wasn't looking great early in the week, but came good.
0: Oh, tough. See, Jim, that's tough, isn't it?
2: No, he's tough. They've always been
0: tough.
2: Didn't
0: want to miss a game.
2: Outside of course, the Narracan Drive car wash, what are you doing in the off-season? Going away somewhere?
21: Just Noosa for a couple of weeks in October. Dan Butler's getting married up there, so spend a couple of weeks up there, which will be awesome. Maybe back to Adelaide for a Bucks party or so, and that's about it, really. Probably just down in Maui, just watching the cars roll in.
0: Take the Dale down to Maui. She'll love it.
2: Oh, yeah. She'll love that.
0: Hey, you've been following the finals, and who's your tip?
21: Yeah, watched most of the games. Hawthorn were very, very impressive. Yeah. Their pressure was unbelievable. That's what finals footy is. It's who can apply the most pressure and get the ball going forward. And Sydney were immense at that as well. So, I mean, I tipped on Triple M that Freo and Brisbane would win. And I tipped the week before that Melbourne and Collingwood would win. So I'm 0-4. So I've got no idea.
0: Good.
2: Well, let's hope you've got a lot of idea when it comes to running a car wash here too. Because we want this to go well. Radzi,
3: that's it.
2: So, Narracan Drive Car Wash, get around it in Maui. Cal Wilkie, well done again on a ripping season.
0: Well
2: good
0: done,
2: luck
0: mate.
2: With the business and a nice little break before pre-season.
21: Thanks, JB. Thanks, Fat. Thanks for having me.
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22: End the day with a laugh.
23: I have a joke.
22: This is Billy's joke.
0: Joke time. And I've got a little something for you, Jim. Have a listen.
2: Okay.
0: What's that,
2: what
0: Jim?
2: What is that? A drill or a something?
0: No, it's a lift. What? Guess why? I've lifted this September.
2: Oh,
0: so have
2: God.
0: United.
22: End the day with a laugh.
23: Oh,
22: this is Billy's joke. Lift your game with a $29.99 cash from United Forklifts.
3: They're happy because our man has...
24: He's working his craft.
3: Yes.
2: No,
3: your
2: he
3: game
2: hasn't.
3: With a $29.90 cat from United Forklifts.
0: There it is. They've lifted $29.990.
2: I still don't get the hat fat. Is that related to your joke or...
0: No, I don't know.
2: Like,
0: just
2: what
0: comes
2: was
0: out.
2: The point of it?
0: Just comes
2: right,
0: out
2: okay.
0: now and
2: just
0: then.
2: Comes out.
0: When we
2: right,
0: need
2: okay.
0: a little chuckle and...
2: Oh, I see. Right.
0: Beersy puts it up on socials and people think I'm a dick.
2: Well, what he's got here is big, bald bowling ball.
0: Oh, no, not again.
2: That's what it says.
0: Why? Who does this?
3: We said. We told you. Riverside.
0: No,
2: Riverside.
0: They don't.
2: Riverside.
0: It's AI.
2: It's Rabs, JB, big, bald, bowling ball.
0: That's what Jay-Z called me.
2: You're right. All right, joke.
0: Here we go, Jimmy boy. Little Johnny.
2: No,
0: he's
2: no.
0: naughty. Naughty, naughty little bastard. The teacher says, if I gave you two cats and another two cats and another two, how many would you have, Johnny? Seven. Teacher, no, listen carefully, you fool's head. If I gave you two cats and another two cats and another two, how many would you have? Johnny said seven. Oh, let me put it to you differently. If I gave you two apples and another two apples and another two, how many would you have? Johnny said six. Good. Now, if I gave you two cats, another two cats and another two, how many would you have? Seven. Teacher, crack the head. Johnny, where in the heck do you get seven from? Because I've already got a f***ing cat.
2: Oh, no.
0: He's laughing. I think we hit it, Rabs. Have a listen.
2: No.
0: Listen to it. Whoa.

0: you go. So super plastic.
1: The super come out when he likes the joke.
0: Exactly.
2: Not bad. Not bad.
0: Well, when you like it, we got super plastic. We've gone another level.

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1: Now, Lam, I'm going to have to break our timetable a fraction, if you don't mind.
2: Okay.
1: I usually do Bible readings on Wednesday.
2: Yes.
1: I'm going to have to bring it forward to Monday.
2: Oh, good. I need to be cured of my sins over the weekend, so this is good.
1: And of every living thing of all flesh, two of every sort shalt thou bring two to the ark. To keep them alive with thee, they shall be male and female. Where would that's what? Genesis 6 point point 19 to 20.
2: Oh, my favourite Genesis.
3: Yeah. I thought you were going to go 6-9, but okay.
1: No, that is just your old-fashioned dinner for two.
3: I know.
1: That wouldn't have been much fun on the ark for the animals because they needed to keep... That's maybe what they were doing, to keep the numbers down. Anyway, there's a report going on at the moment about Noah's Ark.
2: Noah's Ark, for those playing at home.
1: We're pretty big on the ark, and it's out of Turkey.
2: Oh, fantastic. Oh.
1: Formally, which I'm off to at the end of the year.
2: Okay, yeah, for an enlargement.
1: I've put a line through Thailand. I'm going to pay the $3,500.
3: Love that we've run over everything since 6:30. There's a lot of people listening right now. I have no idea what you're talking about, but that's
2: fine. Well, we'll listen to the podcast.
3: Yeah,
2: you know.
3: That's true.
1: A bloke passed away with a penis enlargement.
3: Okay.
1: Didn't go to Turkey. Went to Thailand. Should have gone to Turkey. Where I'm going. There you go. Ran that over quick.
3: Thank you.
1: Anyway, so there's a lot going around that they believe that in a couple of months' time, they are going to have found Noah's Ark.
2: No way.
1: The actual OG Ark.
3: What?
2: Why?
1: Yes,
2: how do they know
1: there's
2: that?
1: There's been scans, the site, everything. It was found by an army officer. The boat shape, for example, the scan found the three decks, three distinct underground layers.
2: Were there a couple of animal carcasses down there too? Two of everything? A couple of lion carcasses?
1: One of everything.
2: No, it was two, wasn't it?
1: Yeah, but what, male and female?
2: Oh, male and female.
1: Yeah.
2: Oh,
1: if there's two male lions on there, we know...
2: Something went wrong. Yeah, gotcha.
1: That was a dress-up party.
2: Right. So they reckon they found Noah's Ark. Now,
1: yes.
2: Who was around?
1: 1,000 samples have been taken around the rock cavity, and they believe off the scans and stuff, within a couple of months' time, they could be Noah's Ark. The wood has been dated roughly 4,800 years ago. This is unbelievable.
2: No, this is fantastic, and I do think we should take the show to where Noah's Ark is.
1: What's the shipwreck in Perth? Have we checked that that's not Noah's boat?
2: Yeah, I'm pretty sure we've done a quick once over and thought, right, that's not the one. That is not the one.
1: They're dead set. They reckon, within a couple of months, as I said, the wood is nearly 5,000 years old.
2: So it wasn't powered by an engine because there was no engines back in Noah's day.
1: No, there was no twin engine off the back.
2: Oh, that's good.
1: That's a start.
2: So that's a start.
1: The big hull shaped about 29 kilometres south of Mount Ararat. Not the town in Victoria.
3: No.
2: Tell you what would be a giveaway sign. It would have absolutely stunk. Imagine getting a lift home with Noah after, you know, the disciples of the boys got together and had a couple of...
1: coffees.
2: Wine, I would say. Mm-hmm. And then, you know, oh, guys, I'm heading off. Who wants a lift? Imagine being like, oh, God, I don't want to go with Noah again. It stinks. All the animals. You know, they'd have to go to the toot on the toilet and... I'd rather the guy, Moses. Is he the one that stuck his stick in the water and just parted away and just walk home?
3: Yeah.
1: Would have been easier.
2: Good way to get your steps up.
1: But I honestly reckon I might head to Turkey for this.
2: Not the penis enlargement.
1: I'm telling the boss I'm going for the results of the scan of Noah's Ark.
2: Kill two birds with one stone.
1: And I'll come back with an enormous ark. My wind, what do they call it? What's a yacht have? Where they
3: wind keel. Oh, the thing at the bottom? Or
1: the thing that sticks up the top?
3: Oh, the sails.
2: The sails. Yeah. You come home with an enormous sail.
1: Come back with a big sail.
2: you just catch the...
1: Imagine that. I walk out the front and I get caught in the wind and I end up in Innaloo. Off he goes. The wind caught the big sword.
2: Well, Noah's Ark won't need a sail if you're on it.
1: No, I'll just lay me on me back.
2: You'll be resurrecting the Ark. No animals allowed, though.
1: Anyone listening, I'm not going to Turkey for an enlargement, by the way.
2: No, he's going to Bangkok.
3: Exactly.
1: And if they do it in Australia and they're looking for a sponsorship, I'm happy to do three Instagram posts.
3: Oh, dear.
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1: Now, Lammy, what were you like growing up as a kid when it comes to language in the house?
2: Could swear in front of mum, not dad.
1: Okay. Oh. And would you swear frequently or just occasionally something would slip out?
2: Oh, just you know, in...
1: In convo?
2: In good humour kind of thing. Okay. Never really seriously, no.
1: Yeah. No, so I never swore in front of mum. I reckon I've sworn in front of mum like 3 times in my life.
2: Mm.
1: Dad, I don't think I've really... I never swore at home, essentially. And that's maybe why I've just got a pretty spritey mouth these days. It sort of flows pretty quickly, some words in between.
2: Because you've been suppressed.
1: I have been suppressed. I mean, I was like a poet as a junior.
2: It's like that social media trend where you let kids go into the bathroom and they can say naughty words. That's like you, Zave, in the studio here.
1: Actually, now think about it, my little fella Albie would be up for a lot of money for about what I'm about to speak about, because we did that recently. And he didn't miss a word. they've introduced a swear jar yesterday for Father's Day.
3: Oh.
1: Having said that, you need to support the father on Father's Day, not introduce rules that's going to cost me money.
2: I was going to say, Father's Day has gotten less fun over the years then.
1: So I got Lululemon jocks.
2: Yep.
1: Uniqlo t-shirts.
2: Country Road voucher.
1: Country Road voucher. That's all I need. Perfect. In life. That's all I wear every day.
2: And?
1: A swear jar. Now, Albie set the rules for the swear jar.
2: I'm surprised you didn't get a new Rottnest t-shirt.
1: No, I only ever get them when you're over there. It's part of the experience. Gotcha. You've got to blend in.
2: Cool.
1: And they're also running out of colours.
2: Mm.
1: I've got most of them.
2: No,
1: so the swear jar has been introduced. It's on the bar at home with a whiteboard and a marker next to it where the boys can freely put up some figures if they hear something come out of my mouth that's not acceptable. And I tend not to swear.
2: Yeah.
1: Try not to. Occasionally things get the better of me.
2: Well, slippery.
1: Yes, they just slip out. And who's Albie to bloody dob on me?
2: Exactly.
1: He just got in trouble for whispering in the ear of Conor McDonald to F someone up on the weekend.
2: That was so funny.
3: That was really
1: anyway,
3: funny.
1: Anyway, so the rules in the house are, Lammy, the shh word.
2: Yep.
1: $1.
2: Oh, okay.
1: The D word.
2: Mm-hmm.
1: $1.
2: Hey.
1: The pff word.
2: Oh, God. Oh, it's slippery. Harry. It's $2.
1: $2.
3: Very forceful, too.
1: And then there's a word that we just don't ever say.
2: Yeah.
3: Oh.
2: And how much is that one?
1: $50.
2: $50?
1: It's a 50.
3: Oh, so cool.
2: And that's fair. You should never say that word.
3: No.
1: But I was at the pub yesterday and I got home having a couple of beers with some mates. And the whiteboard had like 6 words up there.
2: From who?
1: Well, from me. It wasn't even home.
2: So hang on.
1: Money goes to them.
2: Yeah, correct. So they've implemented a swear jar knowing that they're going to make some money from dad. But they've started to get a little bit fruity with the
1: at least day one, just relax, boys. You can't nail me when I'm not home.
2: No, unless they mic'd you up at the pub, in which case
1: then it would have been more than 6. But no, I'm starting to go broke slowly.
2: Yeah,
1: with the word.
2: Calm down.
1: But Albie doesn't have to reciprocate if he has one slip.
2: Right,
1: it's only for adults.
2: Oh, it's only for adults. Usually swear jars, I would have thought, are for the kids.
1: Albie, my little tip rat. He's at the moment got a mullet. Yeah. No sideburns. Lost his middle tooth yesterday.
2: Ah.
1: So that's really bogany. Mm. Tooth fairy came, though.
2: Oh, good.
1: And he got a fiver on the tooth fairy.
3: Because he hadn't lost it, because otherwise he would have got
1: it. No, if they lose it, the tooth fairy doubles at home. So he unfortunately couldn't throw it away quick enough. And found it.
2: Fiver. Tooth fairy's more generous nowadays.
1: Yeah, what were you, gold?
2: Back in my day was a goldie, $1 or $2.
1: Yeah, very similar.
2: But then again, back in our day, that could get you a lot further. You know what
1: correct.
2: I mean? Mm. Nowadays, please, what would $2 get you?
1: $2 could get me 4 Bublo bills down at the Lakeside General Store.
2: We used to have ice creams at the canteen that were only like 50 cents back in the day. Crazy.
1: Now, God. I went and bought Albie some party pies and sausage rolls for lunch the other day.
2: Yeah.
1: At $17.
2: No, that's crazy.
1: Mm.
2: I went into Spudshed yesterday. Some good stuff in there, like bargains.
1: Oh, right.
2: What?
3: I didn't realise this was going to turn into a
1: Macklemore
3: day break all of a
1: what
3: sudden.
1: What else do you like at the moment?
3: Jeepers.
2: Sorry. No, I got Charlie those. They're not healthy, but you know the little chicken nuggets, but in the shape of dinosaurs?
1: Oh, yeah, dino nuggets.
2: Yeah.
1: Absolutely.
2: I think they're fun.
1: I still eat them.
2: Good. I kind of got them for me.
1: Yeah, no, they're great.
0: This is Triple M Breakfast with Xavier Ellis and Katie Lamb. 92.9 Triple M.
1: Bang!
2: Wow!
3: Most unusual thing has happened.
2: Oh, my God.
3: Katie Lamb has not stood up until right now, as I've mentioned it, as we start Wheel of Games. Because every time we play a game, you are on your feet.
2: Correct. I was
3: reading... You need to lock in.
2: I was reading a story about a penis enlargement. Sorry about that.
1: Oh. Any insight?
2: Any tips and tricks?
1: Yeah, so we're about South Perth,
2: so
1: or
2: where can you get that done?
1: No, I'm just asking for a minute.
2: And how much? How much is it?
1: Don't worry about curiosity. Price doesn't matter.
3: Wheel of Games overall score: Katie 62, Zave 49. Zave, the wheel is there. Could you please spin it?
4: Oh, please, Lisa,
2: spin it with your schlong.
4: Yeah, wrap your schlong around it.
3: Got a wheel. It's got a whole bunch
2: wheel
3: of games on it.
2: Please behave. I know.
1: We will lose our job. Sorry. In this segment, I think.
3: Genre Bender is what we're playing today.
2: Oh, fun.
3: So I'm going to play you a song, but it's been done in a completely different style.
2: Yeah.
3: You need to give me title and artist, please.
2: Perfect.
3: And buzz in with your names as your buzzer before you give me your answer. This is a very different version of the song that we're looking for, which is done

0: baby, let's go. And Kate, I told her.
1: Usher, yeah.
2: Well done.
1: Yeah. Yeah.
2: Knew the song. Yeah, don't know the artist.
1: Artist, really?
2: I know Usher, but like I wouldn't have got it.
1: We'll both sing along then. Yeah. That was, I don't usually like heavy metal, but that was kind of.
3: That was a bit more sort of like pop punky.
2: Also, Usher, yeah, a good song too, by the way.
3: I feel like it's one of Zave's mascara boys that probably did that one.
1: Yeah.
2: Poppy.
3: All right, so Zave, you need this to stay alive. Katie leads 1-0. This is done in the style of Outlaw Country. You try.

0: Michael Jackson, Thriller. Whoa! I'm elliptically big time this morning.
1: Get off the elliptical.
0: That was a whitewash, Leachy.
2: Yeah.
1: It's not my area, that one. I like the songs. I actually like the songs. So I'm happy.
2: I'm a bit disappointed because I was hoping we'd get to a third one because we're running a tad early.
1: Have you got it? Go to your planet.
2: No, I can't because Matt will get angry because then he has to come up with more.
1: Well, because the 8 million songs out there, he couldn't just hit AI on one of them.
2: Correct. Exactly. So Katie Lamb moves to 63. Zave goes to 49. And life is good for Katie Lamb.
0: Life is great for Lamb.
2: Chavis. I don't know how I feel about you kicking away like this. Okay, righto.
3: This is Triple M Breakfast with Xavier Ellis and Katie Lamb. 92.9 Triple M.
0: Dead set thought somebody part of the team had passed away over the weekend.
1: No way.
0: Yeah. I was on.
1: Did you mourn?
0: I was online. I was about to. I was online and I was looking at this incident and I thought, oh God, that'll be Zave. That'll be Xavier Ellis.
1: Off past.
0: I could not believe it. I was just, oh no.
1: That would have been a bad weekend because I went to the Scarborough Sporty for the first time in like 8 months.
0: Mm.
1: I had to Google Maps it.
0: Yeah.
1: Got there. I was like, do we still order beer over the bar? Like, how does this exchange work? I haven't been. Like, do you want to put my hand up?
0: Yeah.
1: Like,
0: yeah.
1: I was that out of touch. So if I had died before re-engaging there, I would have been very sad.
0: It would have been sad, but then probably would have got Monday off. So I was
1: how many days off do you get, you reckon?
0: Surely it'd give me the rest of it.
2: I get the feeling we'd be off for quite a while.
0: Yeah.
2: Couple of weeks, morning.
1: Right.
2: Playing best of.
1: Oh, thank you.
0: But back, better than ever after the next break.
2: Yeah.
0: Anyway.
2: For the brand new co-host.
0: I read online and it was something that you would do. So I was just like, oh God, I can't believe he's gone. He's done it finally. And now he's violated.
1: Right.
0: A penis enlargement surgery.
1: Oh, goodness. No, mine was just a success.
0: So.
1: What's happened?
0: So, a British Nigerian influencer.
1: Please say in Turkey too, just to really top it off.
0: No, his nickname is Tiny.
1: Tiny, massive.
0: Oh. He's gone to Thailand.
1: Oh, Thailand.
0: Ironically, Bangkok. To get penis enlargement surgery.
2: I don't understand that.
1: So, Bangkok?
0: Mm-hmm.
1: Like,
2: let's not emphasize that.
0: No, I'm saying that's where he went. He went to Bangkok.
1: It's absolutely.
2: Careful of your emphasis.
0: So, here it's at Coburn. So he went there and then.
1: So at the moment, nothing wrong with the story. I've been there.
0: Correct. And you've undergone the similar sort of thing.
1: Very similar.
0: You need the reversal now because it was too big. Unfortunately. There was something happened in the surgery that triggered a pulmonary embolism. And Tiny valet.
1: Passed.
0: Yeah. Due to a penis enlargement surgery. Wow, you'd be flat. You would be flat about that.
1: 100%. So Tiny was called Tiny, I'd imagine, because he was.
0: You would think.
1: I think so. And then he's tried to ditch the nickname. And instead he's.
0: But you've paid all that money to get a penis enlargement surgery. And then you've died on the table. I reckon he would have written a waiver saying if something happens during this penis enlargement surgery, I want an open casket. Just to see.
1: just to see whether it was.
0: Just to see.
2: Where's it open from? You're not the whole, because you usually have.
0: No, but he wants to see. He wants someone to enjoy the final product. Actually, you paid all that money.
1: Not to be too crass.
0: No.
1: I'd say wheel me back in and go again. just a little bit more, just for the funeral.
0: We're going to need a bigger coffin.
1: Can't shut the lid.
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10: And happy Father's Day to everybody yesterday, including you, Zave, the best dad in the world.
11: Thank you, Lammy. Thank you. Now, you've said that off the back of me. just taking aim at Mother's and Father's Day because over social media, like when you go to the Olympics, they only hand out one gold medal.
10: Yeah.
11: There's only one best of.
10: Yes.
11: And funnily enough, I find it quite funny when I get on social media on Mother's Day and Father's Day that the partner of said father or mother to the best dad in the world.
10: Especially the ones that have, like, had a baby 2 weeks ago.
11: No, don't. I can't. The one who literally have done three nappies and it's like the best dad. We are so lucky that we got the best dad.
10: Yeah, correct.
11: I'm like...
10: can I just quickly say, I also love, you know, seeing it and, you know, to my
11: Pissed you off until I've mentioned it?
10: Yeah, more so from the people that who complain about their husbands correct. All the time yes, and then it's yes. all of a sudden the best dad in the yes. world. I was like, please, not what you said last night.
11: Oh, the mum. Oh, my goodness. She's unbelievable. No, mate, you said she bullies you. Like, what are you talking about? That was not the conversation we had at the pub on Saturday.
10: Correct.
11: When she dragged you out of the pub. Like, come on.
10: Anyway, so actually the best dad in the world.
11: The best dad in the world. I didn't actually, one of us posted on Instagram yesterday. It was me for him, not him for me. No, great day yesterday, kids. Very lucky. Woke up early. Albie was still asleep in his big boy bed.
10: Great.
11: Em was hungover and Ted was up chilling. So I just went to the gym early.
10: Oh, on the elliptical.
11: Yeah, elliptical on Father's Day.
10: Fantastic.
11: Father's Day elliptical, no dramas there. Because I had something on Saturday night, a Father's Day soccer game. That wrapped up at like 8.
10: Yeah.
11: Bang. Perfect. Means you're going to be healthy the next day.
10: Perfect.
11: No dramas at all. Got home, and you could tell really quickly, the boys are so excited, but Ted straight away, like, I can see he's holding a sheet that they've filled in class. And he's like, what's your favourite colour, Dad? What's your favourite colour?
10: Yeah, quickly doing it last minute.
11: And I'm like, well, I could see it was all in green. I was like, well, my favourite colour would be green.
10: Oh, thank God.
11: And then he's like, oh, mate, Dad, what? Do you like steak? You like steak? You like steak? And I was like, yeah, love steak. He's so like, yes.
10: So then leading you into everything that he's
11: well,
10: done.
11: The sheet that they give you, it's like, my dad's favourite colour is green.
10: Yeah.
11: My dad loves eating steak. So he was very happy that he was spot on there with what I enjoy. Better than what I had previously. Sheet's still here from like 3 years ago from Father's Day about how old I...
12: Yeah, go grab that. I've seen this in the studio.
11: This has been here for years.
12: Yeah.
11: This is my dad, and it's just blue scribble.
10: Perfect.
11: I love him because he's the best. He gets me baby chinos. When I was a baby, Ted said, drop Albie. First thing Ted said was, drop him, Dad, drop him. And Dad said, no, I'm not going to drop him. Grown-ups don't drop babies.
10: Oh, thank well you, Albie. Done. Oh, the best dad in the world.
11: He's 100 years old and almost dying.
10: 100 years old and you're almost dying.
11: He likes beers.
13: That's accurate.
10: See, so, I like that because that's when they're a lot younger and it's a bit
11: correct.
10: More.
11: Correct. Yeah. And as I've matured, though, what do you reckon I would have got for Father's Day? I wear one type of jock.
10: Lululemons.
11: I wear one type of T-shirt.
10: Uniqlo.
11: And when I dress up, I wear one brand.
10: If it's not Rotto, you're Rotto's T-shirt. Rotto. Country Road.
11: Well, there you go. Ding, ding, ding. That's exactly what I got. Great Father's Day. And went for beers with dads. I thought it was like a family outing. But no, and I didn't introduce this to the group. The group introduced it to me.
10: Yeah.
11: That you just go for beers with the dads.
10: Just dads.
11: Yeah.
10: Fantastic.
11: What a win.
10: Good outcome for you.
11: Great outcome. Had a family dinner last night. And the title of family dinner wasn't Father's Day dinner. It was like September birthdays. I'm not going.
10: Yeah.
11: As long as it wasn't Father's Day, I'm not there.
10: Your birthday's not in September?
11: It's Father's Day, so yeah. I get to choose. If it's a Father's Day dinner, I have to be
10: correct.
11: There.
10: Yeah.
11: Wasn't. So I made sure the title very clear.
10: Well done.
11: September birthdays. Ciao.
10: Ciao for now.
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10: What'd you have to do when you lost the bet on Friday? If you remember, Hawthorn unfortunately pumped Fremantle, so therefore I had to stand on Roberts Road in a Hawthorn jumper, Wizards dress, Wizards hat, holding up a sign that said, honk if you want to see the Wizard's wand.
11: That's right, Leaky. We are down at Roberts Road and Lammy is dressed as the Wizard and she is holding a sign saying, honk to see the Wizard's wand.
13: My goodness.
11: You hear that? Up it goes, Lammy.
15: Look, a lot of honks coming down Roberts Road.
11: There are a lot.
15: Come on, give us a honk.
13: Yeah.
11: Now,
10: Shane Crawford's going to have to run Gold Coast to Sydney, Melbourne to Sydney.
11: What is Gold Coast to Sydney really quickly?
10: I don't know, but he... He thought that Brisbane were going to win easily against Sydney.
13: I think a lot of people did.
10: A lot of people did.
11: Mick Barlow didn't. I did see that on social media. Mick Barlow was big on the Sydney Swans. Credits to Mick. It is 678 kilometres.
10: Could not pay me. I physically couldn't do it. So I don't know.
11: No.
10: Physically couldn't do it.
13: But then back in 2010, he also did a run from Adelaide to Melbourne, so he's thinking, oh, I can do this. And then
10: also, just quickly, back in the day, I can't even remember what the bet was, but remember when you could poke someone on Facebook?
13: Yes.
10: It was like a feature back in the day.
11: Oh, yeah.
13: You could throw sheep at people.
11: It was a way to flirt a bit, too.
10: It was. So I can't remember
11: don't
10: what
11: think
10: the bet
11: the
10: was.
11: Same meaning to it. But,
10: but Cyrilla, my friend, lost a bet, and she had to, the punishment was she had to poke a guy that she liked.
11: Oh, yes, that would have been a great bet.
10: But she did it. And then anyway, it was funny because usually it said you poked so-and-so. And I don't think it came up. But so she poked again, but it had come up, so she double poked. Oh, God, did I laugh.
11: When you're young and you're double poking, it's no good for
10: you. All right, let's go to Matt in Rockingham. Good morning.
16: How's it going?
10: What happened? First of all, what was the bet over?
16: Well, Canelo beat Gennady Golovkin about 8 years ago, so I had bet on boxing.
10: Yeah, right. Oh, boxing match. Okay, and so tell us what you had to do when you lost the bet.
16: Well, I had to sit on a cactus.
13: Sorry, what?
10: Matt? Ouch. Oh, hang on, pants on or off?
16: Off.
13: No, off. Wow.
10: So, what, jocks on or off?
16: Off.
13: No,
10: Matt, are you okay?
16: Yeah.
10: Oh, good.
16: Yeah, it's 8 years ago, but, you know, there was a couple of spines in there for about 6 months.
11: I was gonna say, but imagine the poor cactus. It's just minding its own business. Then Matt just comes and sits on you, his big hairy ginger.
10: No.
16: I'm not a ginger like you.
11: No, a ginger mean you're freckled. Your ginger's not your hair.
10: Hey, Matt, talk to me about the pain. Was that a sensation you just wouldn't have felt before?
16: It was a bit itchy for a while.
11: Now, Maddie, I want to know how that comes up in conversation. It's a little bit like hitting a peanut with your pecker across Subiaco Oval. How do you come up with the origins? Like, we're going to sit on a cactus.
16: Oh, look, people know me. You know, that's not really out of the. You know, it's not strange for me.
11: It's not strange.
10: All right, so Matt, if sitting on a cactus isn't strange, what are some other things you've done?
11: Yeah,
13: that are slightly PG.
16: No, we'll keep it to that.
10: Please. Yeah. Oh, okay, we'll just keep it to that. Wow, sitting on a cactus. All right, well, that's the next one for you and I, except not me. Well, it's a one-way bet.
13: I mean, Fremantle and Geelong.
10: I'm not sitting on a cactus.
11: On a cactus.
10: Voluntarily.
11: Tonight.
13: And then head to the Ray Hotel.
10: No one's making you sit on a cactus. Yeah, Zave, you watch. You'll be at Bunnings buying cactus today.
11: They'll be like, gee, mate, cactuses aren't in season, so they are tonight. Don't worry about that.
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10: That's it. We are officially on the hunt for the best butcher in Perth. 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Just for voting, you can win $1,000. But we thought we'd open up the line, get the ball rolling. Jason in Chidlow, good morning to you.
17: Morning, ladies and fellas. Yeah, here's one out of left centre for you. It's Gingin. Gingin Butchers, mate.
11: Gingin Butchers.
10: All right. And when do you go? When's your when's peak time?
17: I go every Tuesday and Thursday because I got a delivery run down there to Coonabidgee, which is pretty close to Gingin. I get some meat packs there.
11: Yeah, what? If say I'm coming over for a barbecue, Jase. What goes on? What's your number one?
17: Oh, snangers. Yeah, definitely. And skewers, mate. Beef skewers.
10: Oh, love a beef skewer.
11: I'm on the Gingin Butcher website as we speak, Lammy.
10: Looks good.
11: Delicious looking. I feel it there for you. Bang.
10: Delish. All right. Thank you, Jase. Let's go to Cherie in Kelmscott. Where's the best butcher in Perth?
18: Hello, it's Shari. How are you?
10: Oh, sorry, Shari. Sorry.
18: All good. There's a butcher in Midland called Tony's House of Tender Meat. Delicious.
10: Ah, that's
18: the quality in it.
10: That is currently beautiful. In the top 10 as well, Shari.
18: Oh. Yes. They have amazing stuff there. They even have a fridge full of like more unusual meats like kangaroo and crocodile.
11: Oh, beautiful.
10: Like have you ever tried crocodile?
18: I had, and I also cooked it for the first time the other day from there.
10: Tell me everything. Yeah. What does it taste like?
18: Like chicken.
13: Okay. Of course, everything tastes like
11: chicken. So if Katie and I were coming over for a feed, what would be your number one go-to?
13: Yeah,
10: some croc.
18: No, I definitely would. They do a good osso buco.
10: Yum. Love osso buco. That's delicious. All right, thank you, Shari.
11: This is Shop 5 Midland Village, Lammy. I'm on their website.
10: Okay, and we'll finish off with Tom in Bassendean. Tom, best butcher in Perth. Where do you reckon?
19: Hey, guys, you there?
11: Yeah, we're here.
19: So, Frank Toro's in Highgate.
10: Frank
19: number
10: Toro's
19: one.
10: Okay. You frequent this place? What do you get usually?
19: Yeah, so I'm not actually 100% sure what the proper name is.
11: Yeah.
19: But my wife and I, we call them the dog turd.
10: Oh, God.
11: That wouldn't be their name as a guess.
13: I'm going to suggest it's not.
19: No, but I'll explain why. It's because it's the Italian sausage. The Italian sausage all rolled up with the skewer straight through the middle. So if you look at it, it looks like a dog turd.
10: Yes.
11: Gotcha.

0: R-R-E, that is.
1: Tell you what, I miss a lamb cutlet, to be honest.
0: I love a lamb cutlet. Big fan.
1: Might get them on the barbecue tonight, actually.
2: Yeah, right.
0: What kind of do you have the... You've got ribs, you've got...
1: I'll just go to the lamb cutlets tonight, I think.
0: Yeah,
1: barbecue them. Yeah. So send some down the hill to you if you want, mate.
2: The good thing when you go to a butcher, if you need, like, something done, like, where it's like, oh, I need, like, chicken thighs with the bone in the skin on, when you might
1: they
2: not
1: do
2: see
1: everything.
2: It there, and they just
1: they
2: go,
1: do
2: yeah,
1: everything.
2: Off I go. Yep, yeah. I'll go do that for you, rah, rah. Cost nothing extra. That's the best thing about a butcher.
0: Yeah.
2: They're fantastic. So you got that list there of some of the top 10 that we have at the moment, some of the others that are in that top 10?
0: Some of the others are Grayson's Family Butcher, Bully Butcher, that's in Bullsbrook, Kingsley.
1: Jeremy McGovern voted for Bully Butcher.
0: Troy's Meats.
1: Nominated, yeah.
0: Valcatta, Troy's Meats.
2: Oh, Troy's Meats. Yes.
1: Love Troy's.
0: Yes.
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1: 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Marto's thought on sport.
2: Righto, did you see what's going on over in Tahiti? It's the annual Chaupu, the world's steepest wave. Sorry, father of a surfer. Give me a moment to talk about surfing.
3: Oh, no, I'm the mother of a surfer too, Marto. Don't you worry.
2: Righto, well, I don't know if either our sons will ever be going to Tahiti.
3: Daughter.
2: It is. Oh, daughter is a surfer.
3: Rivers declared she's going to be a surfer.
4: Yeah, oh. I wasn't aware of that. Yeah. It's just a declaration
3: she's
4: at this
3: never
4: stage.
3: Surfed.
4: No, does she own a board?
3: Oh, she can stand up on a board. We hired one at Noosa, for an hour at the beach there. Just hired one and out she went. She loved it.
2: She can go straight to Tahiti.
3: She wants to be a surfer, she said.
2: Righto. Well, tell her the waves at the moment. It's the steepest face of any wave in the world, and it's like a metre below. It breaks on a metre of and then there's coral. And you just get the shit shredded out.
4: And I believe it's pronounced
2: Chaupu. All right. Now, did you see the reason I talk about it? Because today in round two, Kelly Slater.
3: So hot.
2: He got through the first round. How old do you think Kelly Slater is?
4: 795.
3: I don't care.
2: Correct.
3: It doesn't matter.
4: No, he's in his 50s.
2: 54.
4: Yeah.
2: 11-time world champion. He is truly the GOAT. You go, the GOAT of this sport. No, there is only one GOAT in surfing. It is Kelly Slater. He hopped back on. He hasn't been surfing at the series, but he went, hey, listen, I want to go to Chaupu. Of course, you're going to go, oh, come on in, son. One round one, okay? So he'll be in round two today. Keep an eye on that. You'll be watching because he's up against Gabriel Medina, the world number one surfer. So he's up against the best at the moment.
4: Have you discussed him before? I think I've...
2: Something Cole Medina.
5: Funky Cole Medina.
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3: Where's he from?
2: 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He's one, the Brazil boys are amazing. Here's a little bit of yesterday's.
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7: 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I gotta get out of there.
4: Yeah, dude.
2: I love surfing commentators. All right, that's part one of sport. Keep an eye on that. You'll see it tonight, I guess. Rugby league, and of course, it was again. Camel To'o.
8: The Pacific push continues. Brian To'o to join the PNG Chiefs on a 3-year contract.
2: All right, the cheat. They should be called the PNG cheats, not the cheat. Oh, tax-free
4: dollars.
2: Tax
4: cheats, you reckon?
3: They still have to fall under the same salary cap, though, and eventually that money will run out.
2: But hold on, it's worth another 50%. Like, they're getting 50% more than everyone else. They don't have to pay tax. It's unbelievable.
3: Yeah, if you had to go and live in PNG. Yeah,
4: let's see how long they stay.
2: I love PNG.
4: You go there for a little bit, maybe win a premiership. Right, the team they're putting together is unbelievable.
2: Joey Manu, Zach Lomax in the centres, To'o, Camel on one wing, Alex Johnson, the record try scorer on the other wing, Luai. They probably need some forwards at some stage, but anyway, because the game's one up front.
4: I think they'll find a few in PNG.
3: Yeah, they're building something, I think. They're going to have a great team. It will be competitive.
2: To'o didn't even go to New Guinea, okay? He came up to Brisbane. The Penrith Panthers said, you've got 7 days and you can only deal with the Chiefs. If you can't get a deal done, and this has only happened in the last week or so, he came up here and met, they flew down, Chamis, etc., flew down from New Guinea, met here, went, where else is he going to go? He loves
3: Luai. He's his best mate. Yeah. And they're talking Nathan Cleary still may get there yet. Could you imagine?
2: Can you imagine?
3: And 5-time premiership winners.
2: Incredible.
4: Penrith, New Guinea.
3: New South Wales.
4: PNG.
2: Oh, PNG, Penrith,
4: now,
2: New
4: are they
2: Guinea
4: gonna play,
2: cheats.
4: Are they playing in Australia?
2: No, they're playing there.
4: Yeah.
2: Oh.
4: Have you heard this?
2: No.
4: They're going to play game. Live there. You have to live there for the tax rate.
2: Also, our house here at Suncorp will be the Dolphins, the Broncos, and the Chiefs.
3: And the Chiefs.
4: Okay. Oh, it's Katoni Sags going there, too.
2: And finally, can we warn off? Sometimes you go, listen, bugger off the rest of you, because did you see the Australian cricket team is up in Darwin. Jake Weatherald, he's from Darwin.
6: Aussie opener Jake Weatherald is gearing up for a hometown test with a difference, heading back to Darwin, where he was born and raised, for the opening match against Bangladesh.
2: All right, that's the story they're pushing. He needs runs, otherwise he'll get dropped. Can I just say to you, it starts on Thursday, the test, and good luck to the Australians, sort of, but quite simply, look at my watch. It's August.
4: Yeah, what the hell, man?
2: All right, as Barnaby would say to Australian cricket,
9: sit down!
2: Yeah, and Stewie McGill,
9: Move on.
2: Listen, cricket, bugger off. We'll say hello to you again in October, where you belong, and then just play summer. But right now, this is ridiculous, and it's Bangladesh.
4: Here's cricket. Rabs, cricket. Yeah.
10: Why don't you shut up for a moment?
2: Yeah. Bugger off, cricket.
11: Triple M Breakfast.
3: Let's talk Australian politics. Bit of a shambles at the moment. I'm not sure if anyone else has a lack of confidence in our leaders, but...
2: I do.
3: Anthony Albanese's found himself in a little bit of hot water. I mean, look, this happened a month ago, but it has resurfaced recently. He went on a podcast. You know, he did a podcast with Abby Chatfield last year or the year before, and it didn't come off looking so great. He's done it again. He's gone on a podcast with this Bush Barbie. Nikki Osborne is her real name. Bush Barbie is the character that she plays. And Bush Barbie's asked him, I think, an inappropriate question in the first place, but she's asked him about Kylie Minogue. And she said, you know, basically, would you shag, marry, or, you know, whatever her, that, you know, quick fire sort of type.
4: Shag, marry, date.
3: Because
4: one of them is meant to be kill. Yeah. And she obviously thought that's changed a bit extreme.
2: Has anyone ever found Bush Barbie funny?
3: No. And shame on Nikki Osborne, I guess, you know, for doing this in the first place. But she's trying to be relevant.
4: Why
3: she's trying to be funny.
4: Your pearls? Who cares?
3: Well, it's just, it's disrespectful. It leads him into a question that he should have just said pass on. He should have just said...
2: Why was he doing the podcast
3: He's got a wife. He's 12 months into his marriage and he's saying he wants to shag Kylie Minogue. No. He actually says, all three. I love Kylie Minogue. She's a great chick. I'd shag her, I'd marry her, and I'd date her. All right, so that's the first one. Then he starts talking about the Japanese ambassador's melons.
10: The Japanese prime minister brought a melon.
11: How did he get that through customs?
10: It's a royal melon.
11: Oh, she smuggled... It was a she...
10: She?
11: Did she smuggle it?
10: I don't know.
11: Oh, I'm expecting.
10: Got a couple of melons.
11: She brought two.
10: As you do.
11: She just came in looking like Pamela Anderson.
10: She brought two.
11: Yes, really.
10: And they're beautiful.
3: And he's in a bit of hot water because he, like, you know, his gesture was like two melons. And
2: melon
3: he's
2: done,
3: you know,
2: smuggler.
3: Like the 6-7, you know, the little palms facing up towards the sky. He's kind of like juggled melons, you know, in a reference to maybe her breasts as such, which obviously was not what he was intending to do. But I feel like Nikki obviously has led him, oh, she brought melons, oh, like Pamela Anderson style. So she's kind of obviously led him into it.
2: It made me look at the Japanese Prime Minister for the first time. I looked at the photos.
3: Well, Nikki didn't even know that she was a she.
2: Oh,
3: yeah,
2: because she's Royal Agate, they might have been.
3: That could have been.
12: Triple M Breakfast.
4: It's Census Day.
13: Get your hand off my census!
4: And as we know, we're also...
14: Triple M, the Munted Dog Network.
4: Munted to, like, this level.
14: Triple M, the three-legged, one-eyed, ugly dog network.
3: Well, the people at the Ekka are celebrating the beautiful dogs and the obedient dogs and the ones that can jump things and crawl through things and do all the fancy things.
2: That's not many. That's the creme de la creme of dogs.
3: We want to celebrate the underdog,
14: Triple M, the stinky, drooling, ugly dog network.
4: Now, we are doing Triple M's dog census right now, 0484101045. Give us your dog name. Give us a breed. How many legs does it have? How many eyes does it have?
2: Is it in the census? Can someone check for me how many dogs and cats you got? Is that in the census? And what's their name?
4: Yeah, okay. Well,
3: there would be. My girlfriend's got three dogs and two cats.
2: Would she put that in the census?
3: I would think you have to. It's how many people and pets.
2: Well, it's the data we're collecting so Australia can move forward. That's the census.
4: Now, this happened on the show yesterday. We want to do it on 133353. Punny dog names.
3: Benny the Concreter.
2: What's
3: my three-legged staffy Eileen. I love
2: dogs. Oh, he's got a tripod dog.
4: Come on, you guys get it. It's
2: come
4: a three-legged
2: on, Eileen. Eileen, because it leans up against things.
4: Took a while, but we got there eventually. And off air just then, we were giggling like idiots about...
3: Well, you've got a mate with a dog called what, Dave?
4: Dave Growl. That's Digby. Digby who made this.
13: Get your hand off my census!
4: This dog's name's Dave, and you love a dog with a human name, but the full name is Dave
3: Growl.
4: Very good.
3: Instead of Growl.
4: Foo Fighters reference, and I just Googled it, and it came up with one of the most popular punny dog names is Bark Twain.
2: Mark Twain. What about Al Pacino?
4: Harry Potter.
2: Harry Potter?
4: Indiana
2: Bones.
4: Are
2: these actual names of dogs?
4: Julius Caesar.
2: I mean,
4: no one has really called their dog Julius Caesar.
3: Maybe they have, 133353. We don't want, like, dog or mate or Diesel or Axel.
2: We're looking
3: like
2: for
3: normal
2: punts.
3: Names punts. That you would call your dog.
4: Yeah.
3: Fluffy.
2: I want a dog that's called Tiny who's 62 kilos, like that sort of gear. Is that all right?
4: That's ironic.
2: Ironic.
4: Are you happy to do ironic nicknames? Or do you think
2: or
4: people can
2: puns.
4: Handle well? Can they handle the double barrel phoner?
3: I met a little ginger-haired cavoodle last night called Ginger Ninja. Does that? No. They should have called it Ranga.
4: Yeah. Well, you don't understand puns.
2: This may not be as easy as we thought.
14: The Stinky, Drooling, Ugly Dog Network.
4: Yeah, we're bloody proud of it, and we want to pump up the ugly dogs of Brisbane. Keep them coming.
2: Here's Glenn from Woodend. My South African neighbour, there's plenty up that way, my South African neighbour has a dog named Botha. Okay, it's Botha, Boita, B-O-T-H-A, okay? He says it's short for Botha, his nuts are gone. That's great, a gelded dog.
3: Every the celebrity time. Ones are good. You had some motto before, Barack Obama instead of Barack and Sarah Jessica Barker.
2: Sarah Jessica Barker was so unreal.
4: Aaron in Boondall, what do you got, punny dog name?
12: Cyrus the virus. We went outside the... Sorry, we went outside the bubble during COVID and got him.
2: Oh, because he was during the COVID virus.
3: Why didn't
2: pick
3: you call
2: him up?
3: COVID?
2: Yeah.
12: I don't know.
2: Okay,
3: all Scott these, in well,
4: all these punny names, this is where they end up.
3: There.
4: No, they both they always end up like this when you hear the punny name. You watch, this one will be the same. You go,
2: okay.
3: Corona would have been a good one too. Mm.
4: Where's
3: Scott
4: the pun?
3: In like, Yarrabilba. Yeah.
4: Scotty, what do you got?
15: Hello, guys. My dog's name's Dagwood. Dagwood dog.
2: That'll do, mate.
3: See, that's better.
2: That's great work from you, Scotty.
3: Can we ask what sort of dog? Is it a sausage dog?
15: No, he's a golden retriever.
3: Oh, beautiful.
4: Mm. Yeah, okay. Always the same reaction.
3: Yeah. My daughter
2: haven't got a laugh yet.
3: My sister has a dog called Cheddar because it's like a yellow golden lab type situation.
2: Yeah, still no laugh.
3: Yeah.
2: Okay.
3: Corey and
2: Marcus. Corey, there's a lot of pressure on you, mate.
4: Let's go, buddy.
2: Come on, mate.
15: What are you doing, guys? My dog's name's Deepa.
2: Deepa.
3: Finally!
2: That's good.
3: I like that one.
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3: Happy Father's Day, you two, for yesterday. How was your day? Wonderfully celebrated.
2: Loki, you know what? Mother's Day, Kath always complains because her expectations are so high. Yeah. Mine are cellar bottom. But thank God I've got a daughter. Like, I got such low expectations. My daughter, it was good.
3: Your kid's a little Dan, so you would have got some arts and craft from potentially a school store, but Claire would have done all the work for you yesterday.
4: My now 5-year-old, Augie, just turned 5. He got one of my weather scripts from Weekend Today, just has temperatures written on it. He scribbled on that with just some crayons.
3: Perfect.
4: And then he gave me his Minions cap from his Ecker show bag because it was too big for his head. So blue hat with yellow eyes. But my daughter, as you said, Marto, had actually been to the Father's Day store and picked out some colourful socks she thought I'd like and wrapped them up.
3: Cute.
4: She actually thought about it, put effort in. Augie thought about it 3 minutes before and got a Minions hat and said, here you go, bro.
2: I got a phone call from my son at 7:20 yesterday morning. That's the greatest he's ever done. That's
3: he thought, best. If I don't get this out of the way early, I'll forget.
2: I've got some other stuff to do.
3: I'm busy.
2: Just rang me. I went to lunch with my daughter, so that was good. And she took me to lunch. And
4: How'd Corey go?
3: Well, as I, pre-warned last week, Corey doesn't like it when I spend money. And last year I went to the great lengths of getting him a set of personalised plates
2: that said
3: dad rig for his truck when he gets a truck one day, you know. And
4: dad rig wouldn't be cheap. He would have hated that.
3: He hated it. Hated it. Hated the fact that I was referencing his potentially dad bod also.
2: That's the big part.
3: And then hated that I'd spent thousands of dollars on a set of number plates. And so this year he got zip. Zero zilch. Nothing.
2: He's not supposed to get something from you. What the kids get him, though?
3: Well, nothing either. Jagger had made him something but left it at school. Wiley in Memphis didn't bother. And then River was...
4: By the way, nothing existed there. He just pretended he did something and left it at school.
3: No, he made something in woodwork or something. And he forgot it and he left it in his locker, like everything else in his life. And River was the only one. She asked Corey for $20 in the week to take to the Father's Day stall at school, of course, last Wednesday.
2: Yes.
3: And so she picked him up a few things and then came home and gave them to him on Wednesday after school instead of hiding them. She said, Dad, you'll find them when you clean my room anyway, so I'll just give them to you now.
4: Augie went early during the week too and came over to Nacre and Happy Father's Day!
3: She gave him the gifts on Wednesday and he got moustache soap and a shaving...
2: He hasn't got a moustache.
3: He doesn't have a moustache. And he got a shaving cape. So you put it around your neck and then you put it over the taps so that when you shave your beard and your moustache, it falls into the cape and then you pop it up, and then out the outside into the all the clippings.
2: You just go and shave in the shed.
3: Corey shaves in the shower. He doesn't have much of a beard or stubble. Doesn't have a moustache.
2: So really, he got
3: rendered nothing. Useless. Yeah. And then Corey yesterday, when we were having lunch with his family out at the lake,
2: nice.
3: He said to River, "Actually, River, I gave you $20. That shaving cape and moustache soap, I hope, wasn't $20." She goes, "Nah, that only cost me $10." He said, "Well, what did you do with the other $10?" She said, "Well, I bought you some cookies and I ate those, and then." I bought you some recipe cards because you liked cook, but a crow got into my Father's Day bag when I'd left it outside at my lockers.
4: A crow
3: at school, and he went to eat some of the cookies, and then the recipe cards got lost. So
2: this is one of the creative writing classes.
3: So disappointing.
2: You said it. Disappointing. And we don't care. We've done our bit. We had a root one day and we got a child, and that's the bonus to us. Everything's been fine since then.
3: The present is our presence.
2: Well, 133353. Can we open this up all morning? Father's Day disappointments. You're not the only one, Dan. You're not the only one, Margot. I'm not the only one disappointed.
3: No, Dan actually really wanted a Minions hat.
4: I'm super keen on a Minions hat. Yep.
2: There'll be some comical disappointments. Yeah.
4: The best we've got so far is I made you cookies and I ate them. Paul in Jimboomba, how'd you get let down yesterday, mate?
6: Mate, we bring our kids up to be, you know, better than us and make sure that, you know, that we're looked after when we get older. And, you know, my miserable just turned 18-year-old ditched me out for his girlfriend and then got me to pick his sorry backside up from his girlfriend's place. No real happy Father's Day, Dad. Thanks.
3: In all fairness, though, Paul, she does kiss better than you, doesn't she?
2: Who knows?
6: Who knows?
2: Paul's not going to.
8: Triple M Breakfast.
2: Oh, it's always busy on a Monday. Can we leave the lines? Because you were terribly upset Saturday afternoon.
4: Thank you for helping me through, by the way, team. I needed a shoulder to cry.
2: Can we leave that until after 7 o'clock this morning to review what happened there? But quite simply, these things happen in sport, which is sport is completely unscripted. The Lions were supposed to win. The Lions should have won. We'll probably go through how Fag said, "I tried to tell them that was something coming." But
4: he was disappointed, Dad, wasn't
2: human,
4: he?
2: It was an example of human spirit. I reckon it was the third best. How many premierships have the Swans won? Two?
4: 2005 and 2012.
2: Yeah, it was their third greatest win in their history. It was that big.
3: And if you're experiencing disappointment, we did you a favour by opening up the finals footies hotline for the Lions games that afternoon.
2: Any?
3: 133353.
2: We'll deal with that later. Okay.
4: They went the long way last year too. They're on the scenic route.
2: Congratulations to our Boca fans. Just talking rugby. If you don't know, the greatest rivalry has been on. We are now ahead 2-1. It was the most awesome game of rugby I've seen for quite some time. South Africa versus New Zealand. Sorry to all the Kiwi fans, but there's another go. They're playing in Baltimore this weekend. Four weekends in a row. There were 95,000 people in Soweto went to watch that game. It's incredible. Anyway, so that's over there. The Wallabies, they're like in a different competition. They're like in some sort of reserve grade competition.
4: Oh, VFL style.
2: I know. Drew with Argentina, so
3: what's
2: less
3: wrong with
2: that.
3: The Wallabies, Marto?
4: Rugby league. This is
2: rugby league.
4: That's what's wrong with the Wallabies. Right. Everyone plays rugby league.
2: All right, let's get to rugby league, I guess. Weekend.
3: Where do we start?
2: Well, let's start. Let's look ahead first, and then we'll look backwards. So this weekend, the Wahs are playing the Finns in Auckland, 3 o'clock on Saturday. Everyone got that? Then our other Queensland team in the finals, the Cows are playing the Sharks down in Sydney at 7 p.m. So that's Saturday. Friday night, Rabbitohs playing the Knights, if you're a fan of those two, and then Roosters Panthers on Sunday.
4: Alex is quiet, our Rooster man, after the Roosters got 50 put on him. Huh?
2: Can't win the premiership when you've had 50 put on you.
4: What's that little finger doing poking up at me out there, huh?
2: Let's just go through it. I believe the Cowboys have had 50 put on them. The Roosters have had 50 put on them. This is the highest scoring.
3: The Dolphins had
2: 50
3: plus.
2: Put on them.
3: I mean, the Sharks put 60 on them, didn't they?
4: Yeah.
2: The Sharks had 50 put on them. Somebody else tell me that. But listen, yesterday afternoon, Melky Jenkins on the wing for Penrith, he got to 30 tries. Alex Johnson on the weekend got to 30 tries. In the history of the NRL of rugby league, there has never been two players to score 30 tries. And I believe, I've asked our statisticians to scurry around and tell me. I haven't received a reply. It's the highest scoring, and I guess there's 17 teams and la, la, la, highest scoring NRL of all times, and that's what Volandis wanted.
3: Six again.
2: And that's right. God, six
3: again. Speed
2: up
3: the game. Did you see he wants to change the new play the ball from 3.5 seconds to 2 seconds?
2: I know. He's wants trying to get
3: quicker.
2: The stats.
3: Yeah, he wants
4: but
3: it
4: you know
3: quicker.
4: What he'd say?
2: He judges the referees every Monday. He correct. Goes through, apparently, and goes, nah, that wasn't good enough.
4: That
2: nah,
4: wasn't fast enough.
2: That wasn't fast enough.
4: And the TV numbers have never been better. That's what Peter
2: that's right. That's and what more importantly, the gambling numbers have never been better. And less importantly, Dud Punt has no money in it this Dud Monday Punt. Again.
9: You lose some, right. Marto wins more.
2: Let's get to
4: were
2: something.
4: You gambling at Riverfire?
2: I was, briefly.
4: You see it at the races.
3: What were you
4: on?
3: Gambling
4: yeah,
3: on?
4: The horses on.
3: Did you?
4: You're a reptile.
3: Sky Sports in a bit of trouble for that over in New Zealand, playing gambling ads ahead of the fact that Jai Arrow walked out and they attributed...
2: We've got ads to run.
3: I know. They've got money to pay, sponsors anyway, to keep happy.
2: Listen, let's talk about something. And this could be... I'm not trying to be hurtful. I'm just trying to point out something. But yesterday afternoon, Kobe Black. Okay, so if you remember Kobe Black, Marsden High boy, signed by the Broncos. He was in the academy from the age of 15. All he ever wanted, I was reading it this morning, all he ever wanted to do was play for the Broncos, and his heroes were all at the Broncos, and that was his whole life. And then the Broncos cut him. And then yesterday...
3: Well, let's be honest, he wasn't good enough at the time. He had about 3 or 4 players in front of him.
2: We
3: he
2: never
3: wasn't
2: got
3: good
2: to
3: enough.
2: Find out.
3: I know Dobbo's been squawking on about the fact that the Broncos aren't taking care of their younger players, etc.
2: I couldn't give a root what Dobbo's been saying. What is it?
3: Dobbo was on our show last week.
2: How many games did he play?
3: Dobbo was on our show last week telling us about Kobe Black's debut. He's obviously in Ricky's pocket.
2: Oh, here we go.
3: And he's mentoring Kobe Black. And so again...
2: God, I didn't know this.
3: And then again on the weekend, he was talking on the Sin Bin show, whatever that is, on Sunday, about Kobe Black, and he was bashing the Broncos, basically, for letting Kobe Black go. But at the time, Kobe Black wasn't good enough, and you can't keep them all.
2: You can't keep them all.
3: But he went down to the Raiders, and he had one good day.
2: Hold off, let's hear the actuality.
4: Pretty bloody good day.
10: Kobe Black announces his arrival in the big time. That is a thumping kick. Kobe Black. He's hardly putting a foot wrong tonight.
4: Most ever points on debut.
2: That is correct.
4: Most ever.
2: NRL history, most points on debut. Here's the young bloke from Marsden.
11: Lost for words, to be honest. I think it's just a really special night, you know, for me and my family. And Townsville's not an easy place to come for anyone. And
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2: 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So that's what Dobbo's responsibility, how well he sounded. Hey, listen, I do want to make a point. You think about all the players. You know how people go to Melbourne Storm and they always get better? It's becoming the case. You go to the Broncos, you become better when you leave them. Hello, Tom Dearden. Hello, Jermaine Asako. Hello, Selwyn Cobbo. Hello, Cody Nikorima. Herbie Farmworth.
4: Flegler.
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15: Hey, some breaking news, guys. Ooh. Whether you're a round earther or a flat earther kind of guy.
16: No one's a flat earther.
15: Some people are.
17: Are you? Declare now whether you think the earth is round.
15: I don't know. Well, I'm just happy to be walking on it and living it and having the best time ever.
17: Do you honestly think there's a chance the earth is flat just on Triple M right now?
15: Well, it looks curved, doesn't it? I can't see past, you know, Mount Gravatt over there. So I don't know what's beyond that. When you fly,
16: where do you think you go?
15: It's just continuous. You don't, like, dip down, do you, and go around and under. you just keep flying straight ahead. So probably at this point, I'm open. I'm open to be convinced otherwise.
17: I can't work with you if you're open.
15: I'm open to be convinced about anything.
3: All right, let's go back to you're either
15: well,
3: a
15: the UN,
3: or...
15: the UN, the United Nations.
17: What's happened?
15: Well, they're changing the world map as we know it.
18: The UN had just changed the official world map, that vote just coming in. It turns out that Africa is actually much bigger than we've been led to believe for centuries.
17: What? This is actually because the Earth is round. Because when you do it on a map and you flatten the map out. There you go, Margot. You should be.
15: Well, maybe
17: convinced.
15: It was supposed to be flat in the first place.
17: And they wrapped it around a bloody ball.
15: And Africa is actually way bigger than Greenland.
18: The previous map depicted the continent as a similar size to Greenland. But actually, it's 14 times larger.
15: So to scale, when they compared Africa to Greenland on the map, it's the same size. But in actuality...
3: What map are you looking at?
15: In actuality, it's 14 times larger. So Africa should be represented this big, while Greenland should only be this big.
17: It's because Greenland's further north, and Africa's over the equator. And when you take it off the sphere, which it is, and you make it flat...
3: Have you never seen...
15: Nambour State High School.
3: Have you never...
17: I've learned a thing or two.
3: Have you never seen a flat map of the world?
15: No, never.
3: Oh, okay.
15: I only have one of those globe things that I spin around on my desk.
17: Yeah, which you're not quite sure if the real one is
15: I'm
17: a globe.
15: Like, where is that again?
17: Is it really?
15: Spin.
14: Triple M Breakfast.
3: You know what we saw Saturday afternoon, Margot? We saw the reason movies and TV, etc., scripted things ain't for me. Because, look. A person wrote that and they acted it out and that's what you get. But in sport, what you get is the unexpected. Expect the unexpected because the spirit of a human being is incredible.
15: It's the real reality TV.
3: It is, you're right. Reality TV is edited to within an inch of its lifestyle, of its life, whereas sport is just, it unfolds before your very eyes. And we had Dan there, we were getting ready for River Fire, and you were very emotional. Well, after the first quarter, it was almost over because those Swans players, they lost their, if you don't know the story, where have you been? Welcome to the world. But three out of their five best players, well, five players out, and three of them were their three best players.
17: Yeah. And then they lost their captain did his ACL. I don't know if that's been confirmed yet. Suspected ACL during the game, Margot. Callum Mills. It's the same bloke who did his shoulder on Mad Monday 2 years ago and missed the grand final in 2024. He's banged up again
3: chairman,
17: now.
3: The day he suspended the Pullman Five, as we're calling them, and they might be dickheads. It might have been proven that they were the problem with the club. Who knows? He said it has torpedoed our season. Apparently that galvanised them, brought them all together. Mm. They used him, so they'll squeak. Their chairman will be gone. Even if they win the premiership somehow this year, the Swans, they reckon they'll get rid of him. He's been there since 2014. He's an old fuddy duddy, and he actually said this will torpedo. The players went back to training and said, I'll give you bloody torpedo. And
15: well, everybody was saying their final series is over. Yeah. Just count them out, they're done. They went, well, we'll prove you wrong. They've come out the last two weekends since and bloody won.
17: Did a number on North.
15: And not just one, convincingly.
17: Did a number on our Lions by about 9 goals. Chris Fagan post-game, I think, summarised it.
3: I summarised it first.
15: We said it to Harris. We had Harris on the show on Friday.
17: Yep.
15: And we said to him, do you go into this game complacent because of all of the hoo-ha surrounding the Swans?
3: No,
15: or
3: we don't.
15: Are they going to come out? And
17: so Harris said, no, we don't. But Fags has analysed something here. You can say the words, we don't. But do you really believe him?
19: I tried very hard this week to convince our players it was going to be a tough game. We're going to the SCG. It's the Sydney's home ground. But somewhere back in the deep recesses of their mind, I just wonder whether they really thought it was going to be as hard as what it was.
3: He tried to tell them. He tried to tell them.
17: I warned you about this.
3: I told you.
17: When they're up by 50 points after one quarter, I bloody told you about this. So now they've got to go, everyone's calling it the scenic route, the long way through the finals. They did this last year, you remember, 12 months ago. They got smacked by Geelong in the qualifying final. Then they had to go through the Gold Coast.
3: But these crows any good?
17: Well, they're in the finals, so yeah, they're good. You don't want to underestimate them. They've got a player called Isaac Rankin, who's a weapon, used to play for your Suns, Marto, and Tex Walker, who's a champion of the club. It's his final season, so that could galvanise them. So we'll be at the Gabba Saturday night, and hopefully we can do it like we did it last year.
15: Oh, home semi. Yeah. That's good for us.
17: And then we love playing at the MCG, so if we win that, it's on to the Hawks, and then it's on to the grand final. Just on this, it sounds like bad news. This is their eighth season in a row where they've made the semi-finals.
3: No one else would have put that together.
17: The Swans did it you know, historically, 10 years ago. So this would be their fourth grand final in a row if they make it. It'll be their fifth preliminary final. They played a lot of bloody footy.
3: So it's the kick up the arse, and we all know that. If you think things are rolling on, oh, look, we're playing no one. It's the kick up the arse that they need to win this year's premiership.
15: You learn more from a loss than you do a win.
17: Yeah, they got belted by Carlton, and then they smacked the Hawks a week after. And if Harris is listening and the boys are listening, Marto said if you win the premiership this year, he'll get a Lions tattoo on his bum to go next to the Dolphins one. If they make the grand final, to go next to the Suns one.
15: He's not going to have any space left.
3: He's going to look like a Hell's Angels if too many teams win.
17: We'll have you looking like Adam Reynolds before the end of the year,
0: Triple M Breakfast.
17: Foo Fighters, we'll get you there tomorrow on the show. FrontierTouring.com if you want to be there. Big show, Suncorp Stadium, November 5.
15: Kurt from Ormo just earned his way in by singing an Everlong song for us.
3: That's good to make people earn it with their chops rather than just, oh, first caller. Let's make people actually who have got the passion.
15: And Sam from Bribie Island gave it her best shot, but unfortunately she just rapped the Foo Fighters song. We'd like a little bit of singing, right?
17: Sorry.
15: Bit of tone.
17: Try again tomorrow, buddy.
3: We could say the same thing about you, okay?
15: This is great. There's no tone in my singing.
3: Someone needs to give us some honest feedback.
15: Oh, how dare you? I had people in the Rockstars Lounge on Saturday night saying how wonderful it is to hear me singing on air because they enjoy singing too, even though they know that they can't hold a note either.
20: No, hey, Margot.
15: They said, we can't sing either, but we love to sing, Margot.
20: Corey telling you that does not count.
15: Yeah. No, he doesn't appreciate my singing either. That has been AI'd. That is not me.
3: Has it?
15: Give me some real Margot singing. You know what it sounds like? It might not be perfect, but it sounds like a good time. That's what it sounds like. That's what you get.
3: That's when you were having professional singing lessons.
17: Is that AI too?
15: No, see?
17: You're pissed then.
15: If you're out on the night, on the town with me, you know that you're going to get a good time. That's what that sounds like.
17: Ooh.
15: That's the karaoke in the car when you're driving on a road trip.
3: That sounds like what you get for murder. Like 10 to 15 years of that.
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7: I always enjoy a bit of revenge. You know, if you've been wronged, if you've been wronged, and sometimes, you know, payback's a good thing. Just everyone, you know, equilibrium. Everyone's happy, you move on.
17: Especially,
7: I heard a great story Friday. So I went to Bruce Lindner's book launch Friday. He's written a book and
8: played for the Crows,
7: the Prez,
8: and for West Adelaide.
7: He's been through a bit of a journey, a bit of a battle over the last 2 years with kidney cancer, and he's coming through it, and he's written a book about his experience.
8: Is he going to come out the other side? Or
7: he's going really well. Yeah, he's going very well.
8: Yep.
7: But anyway, I think I'm allowed to tell this story because it's now public. He told the story on Friday. It's in his book as well. Jeff Merrill, the winemaker, is one of his good mates. They play a lot of golf together, and Bruce works in the wine industry. So anyway, this story tickled my tickled my fancy. I liked it. This is what I think should happen in life. Anyway, Jeff Merrill's on a flight. He's sitting up the front, and it's a long haul flight. And for those of us that know him, he is a character. He's a funny bloke.
8: Very funny.
7: He wants to have a bit of shut eye, so he pulls down the window shutter. And he's sitting next to a lady who he says is a rude bitch. It's the best way he could describe it. Right. She won't talk. She doesn't say anything and, you know, ignores him, rah-rah. And then a few minutes, she leans over.
9: I ignore plenty of people on flights. Does that make me a rude bitch?
7: Oh, but he just said her persona wasn't that nice. You know, she wasn't giving good vibes. But she leaned, this what happened next, though, was she leans across and pulls the window shutter up.
8: Can't do that.
7: As he's asleep. And the sun is shining straight in his eye.
9: Oh, you can't do that.
7: And he goes, bloody hell. So he waits waits a minute or two and he pulls it back down. So she waits a couple of minutes and she leans across and pulls it back up.
8: How
7: so
8: can you lean across?
7: So he's going, for God's sake, it's a long haul flight. I'm tired. I just want to have a sleep. You know, can you not let me? Anyway, he notices that she's reading this novel, big, thick novel. And anyway, a few hours go by, apparently, and eventually she gets up and goes to the lavatory.
8: Oh, no.
7: And he thinks, bugger. So he grabs the book and he rips out the last four pages. And puts the book back down on the seat.
8: That
7: and
8: is
7: does it, right?
8: Brilliant.
7: So anyway, she continues to read the book. She's engrossed. And then fast forward, they get to the baggage carousel and he spots her and he finally says, so he says, "You enjoying that book?" She goes, "Yes, it's very good, thank you." He goes, "Oh, good." And that's all they said. And then they move on. And of course, he'll never ever see her again.
9: Yeah.
7: But this poor lady's going to get to the end of her book.
9: Oh, that's.
8: And I reckon she'll put the pieces together.
7: I'm pretty sure she will.
9: Well, yeah. There's not many people who would have got to the last of their book in four pages, wouldn't we say?
7: Ah, that's right. So I thought, all's well that ends well. She deserved that.
9: Yeah. All's fair in love and war.
7: And that's, bitter revenge.
9: Petty revenge can be quite delicious. Yeah.
8: Very good, Dits. Very, very good.
7: So it got me thinking about, you know, revenge. Yeah. When have you got your revenge?
8: Oh.
7: Yeah, doesn't have to be nasty. Doesn't have to be super nasty.
9: We don't want anything horrendous.
7: No, just petty.
9: Yes.
7: Yeah.
9: I've heard stories, and this is just I think this is psychologically insane, but apparently after this woman broke up with her husband, they had a horrible breakup. He was cheating on her and all sorts. And he came to pick up his clothes and she'd had them tailored so that they were all about just two sizes too small.
7: Oh,
9: and
7: it, please.
9: To make him think that he'd gotten a bit fat. Like none of his clothes fit right.
0: No.
9: And
0: that's
9: she like
0: so good.
9: Cuffed all of his pants so they were just an awkward length. Yeah. Didn't look right on him. But yeah. Not really enough. Just enough that the shirt buttons were really busting when he would sit down, you know, like just a little bit.
7: Yeah.
9: But then that's, you know, that's a lot of work.
8: Yeah, that's a lot of work.
9: It's a lot of work.
7: I mentioned this quickly. You've heard this before, but I've let the odd tire down. If someone's done the wrong thing.
0: You are a tire letter.
7: No, a fella blocked me in one day at golf and I had to get to an urgent meeting after golf, like a specialist appointment.
9: Yeah.
7: And it was so tight I couldn't get out. I couldn't get into my car and I couldn't get out. So I looked buggy, so I let his tires down.
9: And what did you do? You get an Uber or something?
7: Yeah, I had to. And then I was really late, but it made me feel better.
9: Yeah, I mean, that is a pretty big step, like, and they know it's you because you've got motive, you know.
7: Talking about sweet revenge, a fellow we know on a flight, the quick story is the lady next to him was so annoying, she went to the toilet to rip the last four pages out of her book.
8: I reckon that's good.
7: Yeah.
9: And, I mean.
7: That taught her a lesson.
8: Only if she deserved it.
7: Nah, she did.
9: She was being shocking. Yeah. But it is one of those things that no one gets hurt, but it's just so annoying to be unsatisfied and not know what happens at the end of a very intense thriller book.
7: Yeah. A little bit of sweet revenge. Justin Evanston, what happened to you, Justin?
1: So I drive garbage trucks.
7: Yeah.
1: One of your pet hates, I know.
8: we love garbos. Have
7: a bit of fun with
1: Anyway, so a certain street I do, it's quite busy. And every time the last few times I've been down this particular street, there's a block of units.
7: Mm-hmm.
1: Two cars parked either side of the drive and parked in front of the bins. So wheel the bins, block the whole driveway off, flip all the bins and just leave them there and drive off. Mm-hmm. Funnily enough, last week I went back through there and guess what? There's no cars parked in front of the bins.
7: There you go. So you taught them a lesson.
9: Yeah.
7: Well done, Justin.
9: There you go.
8: Let's go to Victor. G'day, Ellie.
3: Morning, team.
8: Have you had a bit of revenge?
3: I have. I used to work once upon a time in a nice winery and I had this tofty lady that was just awful. Mm. anyway, when I was serving main courses to the table, I leant over and I accidentally poured red wine jus into her handbag.
8: Really?
9: Oh, my God.
8: You naughty little girl.
3: I figured I wouldn't bother telling her because I didn't want to ruin her afternoon.
7: No.
9: Yeah.
7: No. Well done.
9: Oh, well, she knows that now if she listens to Triple M. I mean, when you work in hospitality, and I never saw, I'm telling you, I never saw chefs tamper with anyone's food. Like, people who think that is really a no-no. Like, they do not do that. But the times that I wanted to you know, there was one time I overcharged someone who was an absolute piece of SHIT. I doubled up a couple of their cocktails because I just went, stuff you.
8: They didn't care or notice
9: because they were so rich. But
8: I think a very well-known South Australian split with his wife, and I think his wife decided to use Grange in her pasta sauce. As a little bit of a win over him for a while, just to get that flavour into the pasta.
7: Yeah, right.
8: Might have done the wrong thing.
10: Chaz and Dimmer. Down the back. Shields Jewellers. 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Unbeatable prices. Just like me footy tips. Never wrong. Good on you, Shields.
8: Oh, the phone's been ringing. She's Port's biggest fan. She's Ditz's second cousin, Shazza Dittmar. Shaz, you'll no doubt be disappointed to see the Crows break their finals drought and beat the Dogs on Saturday night.
10: Oh, yeah, no, it was a very nice win for the Crows and great for Tex John Farnham Walker to get his 27th farewell game. Bloody hell. And I thought a good result for the coach, Nixie, who obviously, according to the media, had his job on the line. So his job is safe for now. I heard the club offered him a very generous one-week contract extension. So well-deserved, Nixie. I might see it sends a link when you get back from Bris Vegas, but we'll see.
7: Oh, no. Who do you think leaked that Matty Nix story to Tom Morris, Shaz?
10: Well, look, I know that people said it was an inside job, but hypothetically, I've got a theory here. So just say there was a media-savvy Port fan, you know, with a phone line directly to Mark Rusciuto, who has lots of family to support, you know, grew up in the slums of Alberton before the Crows were even a twinkle in Max Bashir's eye, who's just sick to death of the Crow mania and the bias coverage. I mean, honestly, Ditz, I think you need to come clean. pretty clear to me.
8: Might have been another Port Adelaide supporter. We'll go into that later. Let's move on to Port Adelaide, though, Shaz. We're happy Jason Horne Francis took out the best and fairest last week.
10: No, that was great to see. You know, the horny one and I have a special bond. We obviously have the same nickname, but, you know, my second set of triplets, Jason Horne and Francis, they're named after him. And I tell you what, they were a lot happier with the BNF result than mid order Butters, who as of last week she's been renamed Trader, and we've asked her to leave the house. I know she's only eight, but she's gotta learn. She's just gotta learn. Anyway, fellas, did I hear that the horny one slept through the interview with you the morning after the count?
7: Yeah, he slept through. He didn't answer his phone.
10: I mean, guys, that's on you. I mean, you should have expected a Port player to go missing in September, honestly.
8: Yeah, well, bit of a history there. All right, Shaz, we are dying to know, how did Father's Day go yesterday?
10: No. Oh, my God. I mean, I was busier than a cat burying a turd on a frozen pond. I had a lot of ground to cover in one day. Ditz, do you remember that bloody book you did? What was it? Every pub in the state where you went to every pub? Well, I've got my own, and it's called Every Dad, okay? In fact, every Father's Day, it's a bit like a pub crawl for me, but less fun and more alcohol. Yeah. So,
8: well, sounds like you had your hands full, Shaz. Anyway, now that you've taken your little ones to the Royal Adelaide Show this year, by any chance or not?
10: We all headed there Saturday, Ditz. And thank you for knocking off that family pass from Triple M for us. But honestly, it's for four. I mean, a family of four. So 14 of us had to jump the fence. But anyway, me and the kiddies all bought show bags, as we do every year. We bought the Port Adelaide show bag. You know, there's a few treats in there. A Zach Butters voodoo doll, you know, two left boots signed by Mitch Georgiadis, a Tasmanian FC membership for Port fans wanting to follow Ken Hinckley across the Tassie. Yeah. That's a two-for-one deal, but if you're born with two heads, you only pay once.
8: Right.
10: And a special edition Port calendar that, you know, it doesn't include September. So I thought it was pretty good value. Righto.

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0: After the Crows won on Saturday night, I got a phone call from the wife. I could see when I was still out in the ground. Can the kids go into the rooms? I said, oh, God, I've got to go in there and work for about another 20 minutes. But so I dragged them over the fence and took them in there. And anyway, after we did all that, we're all on a bit of a high after the win. So I said, you want to go for a cruise down Hindley Street? And I had the 10-year-old, 12-year-old and 14-year-old in the...

0: Tundra cruising down Hindley Street.
1: The dice on the revision
0: at 11 o'clock, and it was pumping. Hindley Street, there's people walking across
2: cover
0: the
2: your
0: road.
2: Eyes, kids.
0: No, they were, had the windows down. Rocco was at the back, and Tom were in the back with the windows down, looking out the. You know, and I don't know if it was Rocco or Tom, but one of them said, "What's the crazy house?"
3: Oh, boy.
0: I said, "It's the horse." Dad's never been there.
2: And then Rocco
0: goes out, "It's the strippers."
2: Oh!
0: He knew what it
2: he
0: was.
2: Knew.
0: So that was funny. We got past the horse.
3: That's gold.
0: And then there was, you know, a heap of nightclubs, and then there's a shisha bar.
2: Yeah,
0: or whatever.
2: Yeah.
0: What are they smoking?
4: It's very educational.
0: It's only, you know, I don't even know. It's probably just tobacco. And I heard
2: flavored
0: one
2: tobacco.
0: Of them said it's not weed.
2: Oh, no! It's a great way to find out
0: I
2: how
0: know.
2: Much they know.
0: I know.
4: They're telling
0: these
4: on
0: kids
4: themselves.
0: Know bloody too much. And then I get up and then we saw one of the, they knew one, a mum was going into KFC.
2: Yeah.
0: They said, there's such and such as mum going into KFC.
4: Busted.
0: Yeah, busted.
2: There's Sharon going into obviously, the dirty bird.
0: Straight from the footy. Like, there's people everywhere. Yeah. What else happened? Oh, was, there was a cop station. There was obviously heaps of cop cars out there.
4: Yeah. Anyway, all the sights and sounds.
0: Probably not the best place to take your kids.
2: No.
0: Anyway,
2: but in the safety of the tundra, you can. It's sort of like being on safari.
0: It was. It's a lot like that, but a lot cheaper than going to South Africa.
2: Mine's much more dry, what we learned. But there's a lot. It's called the Wallace Trench Line. It's the Wallace Line, right? It's basically a line that runs through and separates Asian and Australian wildlife. So I've always thought it was a bit weird that
0: never heard of it.
2: Islands so close to each other had really different animals that never crossed over. So certain Asian countries that are really close to other islands will have tigers, rhinos, and sort of jungle animals. And then you go, you know, 200 miles over some water and there's marsupials like Australian wildlife.
1: Yeah, but you'd still have to swim to get there if you're a tiger or a lion or something.
2: But that does happen, you know. So that's how islands all over the world have similar animals on them that have, you know, but they've never done it.
0: Or people move them.
2: Well, what actually happened was when the world was one, before it separated into all the countries that we know now, it was one piece of land called Pangaea. And when it started to break up, it was just one piece of land. All of us, we was just one huge continent.
0: Pangaea.
2: It was called Pangaea. And this was about 200 million years ago. It sort of broke up
0: was
2: down
0: Jesus
2: the middle.
0: Was alive then?
2: No. Nowhere near close. It broke up down the middle and it started to separate and move around the globe. One went left and one went right. And then those two, the left and right, met up on the other side. But because they were so far apart from each other on Pangaea, they had completely different animals and everything on there. Even though they're right next to each other now, they're completely different sort of species. And they never crossed over because this trench line is 200. It's so deep. It's the deepest water that, and the currents are too intense. That tigers who can swim like distances like that never did it. And they still haven't to this day. And so you'll go to one island in Indonesia and it'll have tigers and lions. And then you'll go to the next island and it'll have like Australian wildlife on there.
0: Hmm.
2: And it's really, it's interesting. They're all so close
1: together.
2: Never
1: heard this before.
2: And they are completely separated by this trench.
1: Wow.
2: So there you go.
1: All right. Good one, Loz.
2: Yeah.
1: Mine's a bit dry as well. Just quickly. So my son got married recently. He's having his honeymoon in Europe. I just always get reminded of how good we've got it here.
2: Mm.
1: It's a bit of an old man story, but you know, you don't know how good you got it. But they're on a beach. In Italy, $130 beach club, like to sit on the beach.
2: Oh my god!
1: €80.
0: What to get a sunbed?
1: It's got to pay €80
4: just to
1: sit on
4: go
1: this
4: to
1: beach.
4: The beach.
1: Yeah, so they're private. They're private beaches.
0: Wow!
1: Sit
0: on
1: so
0: rocks.
1: Just never ever whinge about sitting on
0: Where
1: you know Henley
0: they?
1: Beach or
2: we have to pay $14 to get on Silver Sands.
1: Positano,
2: the other
1: week.
2: Can you believe
1: How's that?
2: It? I don't want to support the Surf Life Saving Club with 14. You know, like that is, we are so lucky.
1: I know.
2: And we've got our
0: we've
2: beaches.
0: We've actually got
1: beaches.
2: Yeah.
1: Our beaches are amazing.
2: Yeah.
1: They're beautiful.
2: Mm-hmm.
1: And you don't have to pay €80. $130.
2: Just drive up the Southern Expressway and you'll be in a place just as beautiful as Positano, I
1: there
2: promise
1: you.
2: You.
1: Remember last week we were talking about Isla Fisher, who was married to Sacha Baron Cohen.
0: Yeah.
1: Also known as Borat or any of those, you know, characters.
2: Ali G.
1: Tim.
4: Bruno.
1: She got the ex, so she's back on the dating scene, and she said that last week went out on a date with a fella. It was all going well, until his dog got up from under the table and bolted.
2: Yeah.
1: And he had to run after the dog. And she said, the way he ran, she went, oh, joking. What? And that ended the whole thing, ended the whole day.
0: Funny said, running stuff.
1: A bloke that runs like that. I can't go out with a bloke that runs like that.
2: Yeah, ick.
1: Yeah. Gave her the ick. Girls tend to get the ick, don't they, Loz?
2: I think everyone gets the ick. I mean, it's a delicate thing when you're in those early stages of being attracted to someone. You're being really.
0: Can I have an ick with a wife?
2: Yeah, you can have an ick with anyone.
0: No, I'm just asking. Is an ick a sackable offence, or is an ick something that you can put up with?
2: I think you can have an ick late into a relationship, but it's not going to. You're not going to break up with them over an ick. You can just go, ugh, ick.
1: Could you stop doing that?
2: But when you're in those early stages, you're being really discerning. You're trying to figure out if this is the person, and you're on high alert.
1: Is it a deal breaker?
2: And once you get the ick, there's no coming back.
1: No.
2: You can't undo an ick.
0: Really?
2: Yeah.
1: Have you got one, Loz?
2: Oh, road rage.
4: Oh,
2: yeah. Yeah, when a guy...
0: Weren't you tooting in the nail blader?
2: No, that wasn't me. It was a guy behind me.
1: When you're in the car with a guy and he's a real nutter.
2: And I'm not talking just your average, oh, come on, you know, cut me off. Yeah. I'm talking...
0: Full blown.
2: When they go into that angry mode and then there's just silence after.
1: Yeah.
2: It's like, ugh. There's something really gross about it. Yeah. And seeing them, like, in that raw state, it's so gross. You know, it just gives you a little snapshot into maybe... who they are, I think. But, there have been a couple of things in my life that have given me the ick. But it's over, you know, it's over stuff that you can't really explain. It's sort of, it'll just happen one day. I mean, I don't know, even want to say that one, actually.
1: Oh,
2: yeah.
1: Oh no,
0: you can't
1: be
0: doing
1: that's
2: can.
1: An ick.
3: That's
1: you've just left
3: ick.
1: Us hanging.
0: Yeah, that's an ick.
1: Come on, say it.
2: No, Jared, you go first, and I'll see if I'm...
4: Give you some time to think about it.
2: Yeah, how I can raise it.
0: That's good to think about it.
4: Yeah. All right. Well, I'm happily married now, but when I was on the dating scene, a massive ick for me was those small little zippy cars like the Yaris or the Mazda 2.
0: What about it?
4: It was just whoever drove them was always an absolute hot mess. There was usually like a dent in the door and like some decal on it, like bad girl or something like that.
0: Oh, that's an ick.
2: Yeah.
0: That's an ick.
1: Actually, those little signs are
2: right. Yeah. I just ordered two more. Yeah.
3: If you can read this, you're too close.
1: Yeah. Sassy girl on the road.
0: Yeah. What do you want? A bloody BMW?
4: Actually, I have seen one that parks on my street and it's got baddie as the license plate.
0: Oh, what personalised plate. Yeah.
2: Personalised plates are a huge issue. Yeah, personalised plates. Because for me, it's like seeing, you can't help but imagine them going through the process of getting it sorted and having to go in and fill out a form. They want it so badly for everyone to see this that they've gone to so much trouble so that they can cruise around and go, that's right, I am Big Dave. You know, 02. Because Big Dave 501 was taken.
1: Bad guy where the A is number 4.
2: Yeah.
1: Clever.
2: Yeah.
1: A lot of thought into that.
2: I think I can say my other one.
4: Yes.
2: Nice. It's a type of underwear, okay?
4: Oh.
2: And it's the tight jock. Not the brief, with the shorts.
3: Like the banana hammock.
2: The banana hammock jock.
0: Yeah. Yeah. What do you mean banana
4: hammock?
0: That's
4: fair enough.
3: You know, like it's a Speedo.
2: Like a Speedo, but, you know, in the fabric that you get, it's just undie material.
3: Yeah.
2: That's fair, rough, particularly if they're also wearing a T-shirt with it. Because it creates...
4: That's niche.
2: It is, no,
0: what
2: because
0: do you turn when you get them home?
2: No, I'm just saying in general. I'm not saying...
0: You're not going to see them anywhere. Where else are you going to see them with undies on?
2: I'm not saying where I've seen this in the past. I'm just saying...
3: So, no pants and a T-shirt on?
2: Yeah, but they're wearing the jock, not the shorts. The shorts are fine. The shorts are very attractive, but there's something about the high-cut jock that is so... It shows a part of the leg that is not...
1: What if they got great legs?
2: Yeah, even if they do, there's something really... And you'll see it, like, with swimmers when they sort of are getting undressed and they're just wearing that little jock with a T-shirt. Something really off about that. I don't know what it is. I think it might be because, you know, when we grew up, dads used to wear those kind of jocks. So you'd see your dad in those jocks. Okay. They're not very, I don't associate
0: you
2: them.
0: It?
1: Possibly.
2: Yeah.
5: Rumor confirmed.
2: Tits gets around in those jocks. Absolutely.
3: Yeah.
2: 100%. 100%. But that's just my personal feeling.
0: Oh, God.
2: Sorry.
3: All right.
2: Sorry. Yeah. It was a bit awful. If that's how you operate, there's nothing wrong with
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8: I've got big news.
21: Overnight news.
0: Yeah, there will be a few people deciding whether they want to make the trip to Brisbane or not to see the Crows take on Brisbane Saturday night at the Gabba. What flights have you got
1: right,
0: there,
1: so
0: Dits?
1: I've gone on to Webjet. This is just what I always use. Other people use different sites. But, look, I don't think this is too bad. Saturday morning, $232 to get to Brisbane.
0: Well, that's pretty
1: without,
0: good.
1: Without a bag, so... Put you know, a pair all of jocks right. in your pocket and your yeah. toothbrush in your top pocket.
0: But well, that's all you
1: so
0: need.
1: So $232. Lou, if you leave Friday, I think the best fare at the moment is $492. So go Saturday morning. And then coming back Sunday, it looks like the best fare at the moment is $363. So I don't reckon that's too bad well,
0: so
1: for
0: it's
1: Brisbane return.
0: $600 minimum, isn't it?
1: Probably. Something like that.
0: Plus your accommodation.
1: But at least they're not sort of jacking it up way over a grand just all of a sudden because there's a footy final. So I don't think that's too bad.
2: No. Yeah.
0: You'd hope to do the right thing, given the one of the major sponsors of the game.
1: Yeah.
0: Try and get people up there. But yeah. Anyway, we'll wait and see.
1: I reckon you'll get a lot of travel. A lot of people will travel for it.
0: Usually, in a home and away game for the Crows, there's a lot of people there because they tie it around holidays.
1: Yeah.
0: It's like,
1: yeah.
0: Whenever I played, Sydney, Brisbane, Perth, there was always heaps of Crows people
1: yeah.
0: there. So
1: yeah.
0: Hopefully... they do. That'd be great.
1: Now, speaking of flights, this seems to happen about once a year, doesn't it? The volcano eruption in Indonesia. So
2: yeah.
1: flights have been grounded.
0: So where's the actual volcano? Where'd it go off?
1: Well, it's in Indonesia. I don't exactly know where, but it does affect. There are five major airports that are closed
0: yeah.
1: because of or flights are grounded. But I ask this every year, Loz, you know, for young people who want to travel, why wouldn't the planes just be diverted? Like, couldn't you leave and the flight goes an extra 40 minutes or something because it goes just slightly around... What's happening?
2: Well, I mean, I don't know what the flight paths are
0: why don't
2: and
0: you
2: what
0: ring
2: the safety.
0: Your brother?
1: Yeah. He'll be listening. He listens every morning.
0: Because he's an air traffic
1: yes.
0: control.
2: It's Sumatra right. on the Sumatra island.
1: Yeah. I would have thought you could divert slightly and still
0: maybe
1: get the flights away.
0: You can't all divert, otherwise, there'd be too many planes in that area, maybe.
1: Yeah.
2: And also, I don't know how broad, like how far volcanic ash actually floats into the air. Like, it could be pretty substantially. Like, it could be so far out that even diverting isn't an option.
1: Mm. I'm sure they've thought of it.
2: Yeah, they would do anything in their power.
1: They must have looked into it.
2: To not have bad press and not be, you know, stuck in there. But they want people to be able to fly. So, you know, not defending airlines at all because they give me the shits. But I think probably if they could, they would do the right thing there.
0: We've talked about a tradie shortage in Australia for a long time, but it seems to be getting worse and worse at the moment. There's a big article today online that they think by 2035, so that's a long time away, 9 years, I guess, there's going to be 935,000 shortage of tradies in Australia, all right? Now, that is an extraordinary number, nearly a million people. But at the moment, there's already 116,000 short, and they're saying by next year alone, so 2027, there'll be 300,000 shortage in tradies in Australia. Mm. So if you're a young bloke and you don't mind working hard and you love the outdoors, bloody hell.
2: You're a young woman. You could be a female
0: Yeah, or
2: tradie.
0: A young woman. Yep, you fair could, enough.
2: There's plenty of them.
0: Yep,
2: but
0: there are plenty of
2: and
0: them.
2: And we need everyone
0: we need more
2: at the
0: of
2: moment.
0: Them.
2: So
0: we need more young men and women to be tradies.
1: This
0: so.
1: Is in the file of politicians that just say outrageous things, I reckon. So... our Prime Minister about a year ago said, I want to build 1 million homes in 5 years.
0: Yeah,
1: right?
0: 1.2.
1: Because of housing shortage, Christ, I understand. That's great. Say you're going to, 1 million homes is a lot of homes.
2: Mm-hmm. Yeah.
1: My question to him at the time, who's building them?
0: Yeah, and we rezoned land.
1: Just
0: and we
1: find
0: didn't
1: all of these tradies all of a sudden that weren't there before. 1 million homes is actually a big number.
2: And if you immigrate them, which you can do, then those people need homes as well.
1: Spot
2: so
1: on.
2: It's
1: it wasn't a well thought out statement.
2: It's one of those things where like...
0: Yeah. So
2: it has to happen.
0: Immigration policy
2: has to happen almost organically, where the population grows along with the you know. But
1: bring a house with you.
0: Well, the other problem they're saying is a lot of the infrastructure projects that the governments are doing is taking tradies off those projects and putting them onto those projects.
2: But then you need like road if you're going to build new suburbs and have developments, you need infrastructure to get. So you kind of have to build that stuff first before you start putting it. Like
1: that's more tradies.
2: It's really chicken egg stuff. It's
0: hence
2: really
0: the immigration issue, isn't it?
2: It's multifaceted.
0: Tell us about the Tassie Tiger, Loz.
2: Well, it's the 50th anniversary of its death, and
0: 50
1: extinction.
2: Extinction. Yeah. So it's actually, I think it might even be a longer bit longer than that.
0: Is it? How long is it?
1: Was it 90 years?
0: 90.
2: Today marks the day the last Tasmanian tiger died. So this is a big page in the newspaper today, in the tizer that it's been taken out, and it's authorised by the Australian Climate Biodiversity
0: Foundation. We should know that.
2: And they're trying to discourage forestation that's happening, deforestation that's happening, logging and things like that in areas with vulnerable species and things. And they've got this picture of the Tassie tiger saying,
0: "Why did it die?
2: We can't do this." I think it was
8: deforestation.
0: Isn't there plenty of forest around still?
8: Yeah, but
0: for a couple to cruise around.
2: I think it was a low population, and then they weren't taken care of, and
8: their habitat was probably quite specific as well.
2: Yeah, and they let them die out, which is crazy. And it made us want to play this grab. I know we've played it a million times, and I know people listening are probably sick of it, or you may never have heard it before. If so, congratulations, today's your lucky day.
0: Yeah, listener.
2: We took a phone call once from a guy who he'd seen something wild. And keep in mind when you hear this that it's been 90 years since this animal's been extinct.
21: Usual routine from Gawler to Cadena. I was about 5 k's over the other side of Malala as I seen something come out of the bush. And it just ran across about 30 metres in front of me, and I couldn't believe what I saw.
1: What was it?
21: It's me, 100% Tassie tiger, mate.
1: A Tassie tiger. You're not in Tassie. You know that, don't you?
21: No, I'm 100%. I saw the hind legs and the way the tail is, and I thought, that doesn't look normal. So I Googled pictures of it, and I thought, mate, it's got the same ass.
0: It just never, ever stops, man.
1: See, they're not extinct.
2: He knew from the ass, which I just think is
0: living out there. There's a lot of forests out that way.
2: Vets will tell you it's the right way to identify an animal species is by the ass, and you can tell.
0: Or the teeth, as we found out a few weeks ago.
2: Yeah, well, the teeth probably a bit more accurate, but nah. Anyway, so we've got to take care of our endangered species.
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0: Welcome to Monday, Bocat and Woodsy. Good morning, Sydney. Happy Father's Day yesterday for all the fathers and carers involved. And good luck to everyone on Mad Monday right now.
1: That's it, because they're all on Mad Monday, aren't they? That didn't make that just, it's dawned on me.
2: So what, you got 8-9 teams on Mad Monday?
1: Oh,
2: come
1: boy.
2: Come on, boys.
0: 9.
2: Put your phones away and have a good time.
0: That's the key.
2: Put your phones away and have a good time.
0: It's not a good idea to film that.
1: No.
0: You can picture it in your mind.
2: I remember we, like, back end, Manly was great because we had the security guards with us everywhere. So they would just, as soon as you get there, phones, boys, put them in the box here.
0: Big tissue box.
2: Have a good time, lads. You don't need to film. You don't need to record anything. Just go out there, do what you want, but have fun.
0: I don't mind the old phone in the harbour. You know, when we sit on the Joey Lycett's cruise.
2: Joey Lycett, mate.
1: See, that's probably the best idea, right? Put them all on a boat.
0: Yeah.
1: And then
0: get on the boat, throw the boat at the bottom
2: of
0: the
2: city. That was always, at West Tigers, we always did that. Like Mitchell Moses, that's his uncle, Joey Elias. We'd get a boat.
0: That's where we had my party.
2: We had boats, Bo's 40th birthday
0: get
2: party.
0: Phones, yes. Put them in a box, throw the box in the harbour.
2: And you know what?
0: It's not hard.
2: It's what happens after the boat, brother.
0: Yes.
2: No, it's great, mate. It's good fun. It's the best time of year. You know, obviously, people go, why are they ripping in the beers? Well, a lot of the players don't drink this much anymore. Like, they don't drink too often, and it's one time they get to let their hair down.
0: A lot don't drink, though.
2: Yeah, a lot
0: there's
2: don't
0: a lot
2: drink
0: that
2: as well.
0: Don't drink that go to Mad Monday and celebrate the year.
1: Yeah.
0: It's not just sitting there drinking and taking shots off and throwing things at each other.
2: 100%.
0: They go there and they tell stories. It's to celebrate the trainers and everyone involved. It's a good day.
2: So, well, for the young kids as well, I remember when I was, like, my first couple of months, to be having a beer with, you know, like Bowie, Benji Marshall, Robbie Farrow, Bryce Kefka. Oh, man, I actually want to take a photo just to say I'm hanging
1: out. See, that's a problem. It's a young one,
2: isn't
1: it? I
2: want to take a photo of just like what we're doing. I just went, I'm hanging out with first graders.
1: Yeah. That's a problem. It's
0: extortion at its finest.
1: Then suddenly they're capturing something they don't want to capture. So.
0: Is there anything out that's come out from NRL players yet, or have I spoken too soon?
1: No, it's
2: boys
1: a bit early.
2: Great.
1: It's only literally, it's only just
2: and
1: started,
2: you know,
1: Monday.
2: There good will on. Be nothing coming then, out. So
0: what
2: that's
0: is there,
2: the best part.
0: What is there to print when there's nothing to say?
1: That's
0: I didn't see anything.
1: So.
0: You didn't. I was looking at the cockroach. Right?
2: But seeing though it's Mad Monday, you know what that leads to? It is finals time.
0: Yes,
2: now, baby.
1: Yeah.
0: Now, four games. Looking at the games, it couldn't be scripted better.
2: Oh, how good is it?
0: Right. You got South Sydney Friday night against Newcastle Knights elimination game.
2: Whew.
0: Flip a coin for that,
2: mate.
0: New Zealand Warriors up the Waz versus the Dolphins over there in Auckland. Could be anything. Flip a coin. Cronulla Sharks versus North Queensland Cowboys. I'm not saying anything about the Sharks because I cursed them.
2: I remember you were involved in a finals match with the Sharks
0: and
2: Cowboys.
0: Yeah, and it flares up this week. Seven tackle try.
2: Seven going, tackle
0: oh,
2: try, big
0: doing?
2: Man.
0: I didn't know. It's not my job.
2: You're playing to the whistle.
0: It's not my job to count the tackles, mate.
2: You're playing to the whistle.
0: The referee is meant to do that.
2: Correct.
0: So I'm going to say again, flip a coin.
2: What about the Sunday game?
0: Penrith Panthers versus the Roosters. Qualifying final, 4 o'clock on Sunday. Thank you, football gods.
1: Yeah, well, thank you to football gods for providing the captains as well, because
2: correct.
1: Woodsy, we're going to shuffle you down on the tram in about an hour's time.
2: And I get to go speak to
1: you.
2: You
1: get to go and speak to one of the captains. So we're actually going to have you.
2: Anything, guys, you want me to ask?
1: Oh, there's plenty. Well,
2: you're disappointed. No Crichton, I'm sorry.
1: Oh, Tarpany.
2: Oh, Tarpany as well.
0: Is Tarpany going to be there?
2: No. No Canberra, brother.
0: So hang on, who would Cat like down there? I'm trying to think.
1: I like Cleary. Is Cleary going to be there?
0: He should be there.
2: Because the Warriors would be hard, and Tuivasa Sheck's out for the year, so it could be Tuivasa Sheck.
1: Oh, yes.
2: Yeah.
0: Yep.
1: Okay.
2: Great calves.
1: Happy Father's Day, you two.
0: Thank you.
2: Thank you, Cat.
0: Thank you. What did you get us?
1: I have gotten you. I've made you a ceramic mug that I'll give to you after the show.
0: Thank you. Sorry for putting
2: it on. Funny you said, I got one over the weekend.
1: Oh, did you?
0: Did you get a ceramic one?
2: No, I just got a normal mug. Normal mug. It just says fuel up. That's what it's.
0: That's good.
2: Yeah, it's great.
0: I love a coffee.
2: Oh, mate, would you ever? Right now.
0: So I come out and I come out yesterday morning. Sunday, mate, I felt like I was in a coma.
2: Really?
0: The kids are jumping on me, dad, and it's great. Get up. I come out. And I bought myself a fat boy that I wheeled out at night.
2: Well done.
0: At midnight, like Santa does for the kids, right?
2: Did you get some nice presents?
1: Did you put a big bow on it too?
0: No, but I said, like, it was just the optics. So for the car, I got it so the kids go, wow. And I got it burnt. Taking it through the garage at night with, like, a little light, knocking stuff over.
2: Not
0: scratching
2: easy.
0: The wall. Anyway, set it up there and all the kids in the crate, put all their little presents.
2: Yeah.
0: Start going through the presents. My wife, it loves her art, respectfully. Her art is good.
2: Sensational.
0: Very good. Some of it's work in progress.
2: Yep.
0: But she's into drawing now and she can draw.
2: Ooh.
0: She drew a portrait of me And when she said she was going to do a portrait, I was like, yes.
2: Wow.
0: About time we get nude together. But it was...
1: Where do I need to be?
0: A portrait of when I was like probably 10, 12 years old.
1: Oh,
2: that's all right.
0: It's actually, yeah, it's actually,
1: can I see
0: really
1: it?
0: Good.
2: It's, yeah, it's a lovely photo.
0: And my son, I love the little kids when they get your stuff.
2: They
0: I went
2: do.
0: Through it. He goes, Dad, do you like that? I said, I love it. You know me too well. A glass coffee mug.
1: Oh, yep. Boy.
0: So like a glass one so I can take away.
2: Beautiful.
0: And a big, it looked like a tackle box.
2: Really?
0: With probably 10 to 15 different sorts of lollies.
2: Yep.
0: In the tackle box, all of his favorite.
2: Oh, that's all right.
0: That's great. He goes, do you like that, Dad? I said, I love it. Nice. He said, see what's in there, mate? I said, yep. Sour worms, all this. Yeah, yeah. He goes, I know you know I like them.
1: I know you know.
2: Is it like a see-through tackle box? Sort of.
0: Yep.
2: I've got a very similar thing.
0: And he walks with it straight to the room.
2: Oh, how good.
0: There's the portrait.
1: Oh, that's good.
0: It's beautiful.
1: Oh, she's actually good.
2: She's great.
0: Yeah.
2: Okay. I don't know why you put crap on her, mate. She's a sensational artist.
1: Oh, how'd yours Father's Day go, Woods?
2: Yeah, mine was great. I was hungover. I got home, had a late night.
0: I've got a walk-by in that as well, Woods.
2: You do have a walk-by. Yeah. At least you know she's doing the right thing. I had my old reunion for my junior club the Saturday night.
1: Oh, boy.
2: And,
1: okay,
2: woke up. I was dusty.
0: Right, hang on, you're just going to get through that quickly.
2: They come in, they jump on your head, and it's like, oh, mate, you wake up early. I got the same thing. Like, I got a mug. I got a spatula with Best Dad Ever on it, which probably won't get used that often. As you know, I'm not really that cool. Oh, there's a lot of Best Dads.
0: That's the best.
2: New pair of Nike TNs. Oh, mate, sensational. All white pair, which is my favorite.
1: Oh, nice.
0: TNs.
2: But the one thing my young boy did, they did like a profile of your dad at school.
0: Love it.
2: First bit was he had to draw me, right? So I brought it in here to you guys. Look, have a look at a picture of Dad.
1: Holy smokes, that's the biggest head I've ever seen.
2: I've got a moustache.
0: Okay, hang on. Is Hitler his dad?
2: I was going to say the same thing.
0: Hang on a second. Pass it here, please.
2: A very, very resembling it.
1: So if Mr. Potato Head was a dictator, that's essentially what it looks
2: like. Mr. Potato Head with a little moustache.
0: Woods, I know you're controlling, mate. But not to this level. We're going to get a photo of Woodsy up on our social.
2: And then he draws
0: you tell us who he looks like.
2: So look at the shirt. That's supposed to be a Nike shirt. I don't know what it does actually say down there. Nyer.
0: It says Nyer.
1: Oh, it's close.
0: Which is Nike in Swedish.
2: But then I'll read out.
0: Oh, you got the hairline right.
2: It's not too bad. It's doing all right. It's hanging in
0: there. Oh, you're smiling. That can't be you.
2: But then... So it's got like a bit of a profile about you. So like goes, my dad's name is Aaron, Aaron. My dad is 35 years of age. The best food he makes is turkey mince and rice.
0: That's incorrect.
1: That's
0: you guys know. That was dog shit.
2: Dad likes to eat steak and pizza. What does dad like to drink? My dad likes to drink Piccolos and Coke Zero.
0: Yes.
2: Which is spot on. We like to play NRL on the PlayStation together.
0: Yes.
1: Yep.
2: And this is the one that brought it home for me. Like this is when your son knows you that best. When my dad works, he runs in a chicken suit and gives out vouchers.
1: That's true. Well, you can tell by the way he knows his
3: sport. He's a sports report, and here's his report. Woodsy's Sports Report.
1: Woodsy, what's going on with Shark Park?
2: Well, firstly, we do know that all the finals have been named Cats. So Friday night will be Rabbitohs taking on the Knights at Allianz. Saturday, Arvo, New Zealand take on the Dolphins at Go Media Stadium at 4. Sunday, Arvo, the Panthers take on the Roosters at CommBank at 4. But the big one is, you just mentioned that then, Kat, the Sharks take on the Cowboys Saturday night at Allianz Stadium. So normally when you win the top four, when you're the first or second team, the highest winner, you get the two home finals.
1: Yep.
2: And then fifth and sixth get a home final. And in previous seasons, if it was the Sharks, this one, which it is, they would be playing at Shark Park.
1: Yes.
2: But there's a new rule. The NRL have taken over that at the start of this season. They come in and they said, well, you know, if there's opportunities in these first rounds of finals, you will play at a home venue in that city. So it won't be like at Shark Park, whereas this one they're going to be moving it to Allianz Stadium. The thing is, with Shark Park, it only holds probably 13,000 to 14,000 people. We know the facilities aren't up to standard. A lot of the away teams, they complain about how poor the dressing sheds is. One of the stands is not fully really fit about to function.
0: The home sheds is, it's neither here nor there. It's about the actual standard of the ground. The home ground advantage is...
2: It's massive.
0: It's huge. Like, to play against Sharks at Shark Park, when I used to play against them, it's hard.
1: Yeah, yeah.
0: And when you're playing for them, it's a
2: fortress. If I'm a Sharky, I'd be absolutely filthy, because Shark Park, it's a venue where teams hate to go to play.
1: Yeah.
2: Kloppo said, like, the sheds, how big would the sheds would be nearly as big as the room we're in right now.
0: The away sheds are awful.
1: You're kidding.
2: Yes.
0: You've got the tunnel, the players, the fans, they can touch you.
2: Yep.
0: Right, and they can scream at you, and that's the advantage they have.
2: You got to walk through
0: to park
2: get to
0: anywhere
2: the
0: in the area.
2: Parking shocking.
0: One way in, one way out. It's awful.
2: But that's the advantage of the Sharks. That's what makes it so
1: exactly.
2: cool.
0: It's great for Sharks.
1: Yes.
0: The key here is the Sharks are nearly 18,000 members.
2: That's
0: right?
2: Massive.
0: But there's only 14,000 seats.
1: Okay, so they want to pack it. Yeah. They want more people in, more tickets.
0: Well, the NRL take ownership of all this, correct. Right? It doesn't go to the Sharks. So they're going to move it to Allianz. It'll be very interesting how many fans turn up. So correct. Allianz holds 40?
2: 45, I think.
0: 40,000. They've always said Sharks fans don't travel. Manly share fans don't travel.
2: The thing as well, Kat, what you're going to say is you can get bigger corporates at these games as well, because that's what the facilities, that's the whole reason why they upgraded Allianz Stadium, so they could fit more corporates in there. More packages means more.
0: More dollars makes more sense.
1: Yeah, but more boring fans. That's a problem. They're not there to actually watch the game.
2: But if I'm Cronulla Sharks, I don't really care about that.
1: No,
2: because
1: I wouldn't either.
2: We win the competition, we get more sponsorships.
0: You got to win anywhere anyway.
2: Yeah, dude, I know. If
0: it means 3,000 people and ticket-paying members are going to miss out on going to the game, then I'm happy with it being moved.
2: Yeah.
0: But as an advantage as a player, ex-player, you love playing at Shark Park. That game, the Sharks, elimination game, the Sharks have to win.
2: Have to win.
0: Doesn't matter. And they can't blame Shark Park for this.
2: Nah.
0: Cowboys fans, there'll be barely any there.
2: Oh, right. I think you'd be surprised.
1: Yeah. Yeah. Queenslanders do travel.
0: They do travel.
1: They definitely travel.
0: They do travel, but in terms of like, they would travel to Shark Park. So a lot of Cowboys fans would have missed out at Shark Park. So may the best team win. I'm saying nothing else about the Sharks because every time I say something about them, they cannot play worse.
2: Well, you know what? I can't wait. I'm going to grab Blake Braley later this morning and I'm going to see what his thoughts are on this.
1: Brilliant.
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4: We must find another brain. You're crazy.
3: It's time to test the statistical knowledge of Sydney's Brains Trust with a guy that's the complete opposite of a genius. It's time for Bo Knows.
1: We give you a stat. If you get it correct, you walk away with the double pass to see Jets night at the Barracks on October 3rd.
0: 20% of parents would rather go to the dentist than do this. 20% than do this. The dentist ain't fun.
2: Nah.
0: What do you reckon it is, Kat?
1: Oh, see, I'm going to speak for both of you. I'm going to say, because I've been to one of these before, a dance recital for the kids.
2: Oh, like fizzy thing?
1: Yeah, fizzy, or even just when they're dancing like 2 hours later and you've got to sit through all the other dancers before they get their 20 seconds to Pitbull twerking.
0: Yeah.
2: It's like a three-hour concert, isn't it? Like,
1: oh, God.
0: The last one I went to.
2: Oh, does your daughter do it?
0: Nah, when she was young, she did it.
2: Mm.
0: Oh, I went to one, oh, I want to say 4 or 5 years ago. And it was in an auditorium, and my eyes aren't great. I still don't know which one she was.
2: Oh,
0: and there was about 150 on the stage dancing around, and they're twisting and joining hands and that.
2: Right.
0: But she danced just before the intermission.
2: Oh, yes. Beautiful.
0: Right? No. What? No, because I had to watch the whole thing at the start, right, the first 50 minutes. And she came on. I swear to God, she was on there for a minute.
2: Yeah.
0: Then the intermission.
2: Yeah, you see you later. I'm going home.
0: Nah, they're on again.
1: Oh, they're on again.
0: Yeah, because you've got to wait for the bow, curtsy, at the end.
1: Oh, boy, it's so long, is it? And some of the I have to say, it did crack me up. Some of the dances are a bit inappropriate.
2: Really?
1: Like, it'll be Cardi B.
2: Ooh,
1: and they'll be in these, you know, little outfits, like twerking. Mm.
2: Ooh,
1: and
2: that's not
1: it's like, good Lord, they're like 10.
0: It's a great sport, keeps them
2: fit. I've never been to one of these things, eh?
0: You wait.
2: Nah. Sarah's had a bad experience with her mum and hated every second of it. She will not be doing, our kids, Coco won't be doing it.
1: Coco will be playing basketball.
2: Coco will not be doing that.
0: Coco will be doing kickboxing.
2: My girl will not be dancing.
0: My girl, my way, she will be doing kickboxing and slap.
1: Yep.
0: What's that slap
2: sport? I'm signing her up for rugby league next year.
0: What's that slap sport?
2: Face slap.
0: Face slap.
2: Yeah.
1: Oh, boy.
0: My daughter will be
1: doing run it.
0: Run it straight. Run at me.
2: Yeah, I wouldn't run near that.
0: Coco versus everyone. Good luck whoever's running the Coco, man.
2: Good luck.
0: Pray for them.
1: Oh, boy.
0: Also, you can't film because if you film, you can.
2: Yeah, you're not allowed to because other kids are there.
0: Because it's creepy, man.
2: Yeah.
1: It is creepy.
0: You've got the girls there, their makeup, they're doing the splits.
2: Yeah.
0: And you pull out your phone just to show evidence that you did go because your daughter's like, I didn't see you. And you pull your phone out, you feel like a
2: Remember creep. The old, like, and then your parents would do it where, like, you know what? So Sarah's had one when she was younger. Her mum must have had a big camcorder, like just trying to film it back in the day.
1: Oh, yes.
2: Jesus.
1: I know.
0: I'm a big yell-out guy.
2: Are you?
0: There to prove I'm there.
2: No, we know that.
0: Yeah, Remy!
2: That's my daughter.
1: This is ballet, mate. Keep it down.
2: What's that show? You know that show Bad Dads? And the guy's up on stage dancing with his daughter?
1: Oh, that's
2: Have you seen it?
1: Yes.
2: I don't give a...
0: Yeah.
1: Yeah.
0: I don't... Oh, wait. Yo!
2: Yeah. Bad Bosses. Horrible Bosses.
1: Horrible Bosses.
2: Sorry, guys.
0: Yes. Great movie. Bad Dad, I am not. I am a horrible boss.
2: That scene, that's all I'm picturing in my head right now. I don't give a,
0: I don't. you little.
2: Yeah, that's it.
0: All right, Kat says dance recitals. Ooh,
1: 100%. No, I'd say so too.
0: All right, Sydney, Mad Monday, lift us up.
2: Yes,
0: lift us up. Woodsy's hungover. Kat's got a brand new denim jacket
2: on. Nurofen?
0: I am hanging on by a fishing line. 20% of parents would rather go to the dentist than do this. What is it? First caller, Sam from Homebush. Welcome to the show for this Mad, Mad Monday.
5: Happy Monday, boys and girls. How are we?
1: Good, Sam.
0: I love that.
2: Dusty Sam, that's good.
0: I love happy Monday. That's what happy energy.
2: It's great, and she's lifted me already.
0: What do you think it is now for a negative thing?
5: All right, I reckon it's the parent-teacher interview.
1: Oh, yeah.
0: I used to dislike them.
2: Yeah?
0: As a kid, I hated them.
2: Oh, I was petrified.
1: Oh, yeah.
0: But as a parent, I don't mind them as much now, Sam.
2: Oh.
0: Depends what you...
5: As a teacher, we hate them.
1: Oh, yes. I bet. That would take up your entire night. Because they do them at night, don't they?
5: Yep, Arvo, after school night. And all night.
0: Yeah, Arvo,
1: that's horrendous.
0: A lot of parents are weird.
2: Do you have many parents that just want to come back at you? Like, just say, well, are you not doing this, Sam? Like, why are you helping my kid with this?
0: Yeah, why is my kid not being able to read properly?
5: I kid you not. I had a parent who sat down and told me, I don't care what you have to say because you're an overpaid babysitter.
2: How did you react to that, Sam?
5: I turned around and said, now I see where your son gets it from.
2: Oh, yeah, baby.
0: Now I know why your son has no discipline.
1: Yeah. Let me ask you this. Is it more so now? No, you definitely can't hit them. More so now, it's definitely not the parents' fault, is it, or the kids' fault? I feel like when it was our age group, I'd come home and get reamed if I had a bad parent-teacher interview.
0: Jeez.
2: You'd get reamed.
1: You know what I mean. Jesus. I'd get in big trouble.
0: Yeah.
5: Well, when I was younger, I was so afraid of having a bad report because I knew my parents would kill me, not the teacher.
1: Exactly.
2: They'd kill me.
5: If I walked out,
2: Big Beck would just backhand us straight across as soon as I walk out of the building.
1: Yeah, now, it's never the kid's fault.
0: All the teachers had saw you out.
2: Oh, mate.
0: Now the kid is like, I have rights. My teacher.
2: I have rights, you know.
0: My teacher gave me an F because I didn't hand in my assignment. And they're like, that's it. We're going down there.
1: Yeah.
0: Me and you, Walter. We're going to go down there and tell them what we think, and I'm going to homeschool you.
2: So I'll do. Grab my son by the ear and say, mate, it's due this date. You send it in that date, brother.
0: And here you go, Walter. Here's your organic tea, and here's your peppermint leaves, and rub this on your face, and 10 years later, he's a junkie. There you go. Sam says parent-teacher interviews.
1: No, but that is a cracking answer. Stay there, Sam. We'll sort you out with a prize.
0: Shouts out to teachers. They are not overpaid babysitters.
2: That is one of the toughest gigs.
0: They are underpaid. And we salute you.
1: Mm.
0: COVID made me realise that. Michael from Borkham Hills, what do you got for us, mate?
6: Morning, guys. Happy Monday.
1: Happy Monday.
0: What is the word, Michael? What do you think it is? Rather go to the dentist.
6: I think it's pack their kids' lunches.
1: Guess what?
2: Is that the answer?
1: Yeah. Is it that bad? I mean, I guess you guys probably don't do it.
2: We don't have to do it.
1: Yeah, you don't do it.
0: Michael does a great job. But it's selections because my son has too many options. Right? He's like, I don't want this, I don't want that. And I'm like, I don't know, man.
2: That is exactly the problem. Sarah's the same. She goes, I make him this, that. I said, well, Sarah, you just pack and just do what you got to do. Don't give him a choice.
1: Yeah, Vegemite sandwich. That's all we got.
2: Beautiful.
1: A packet of
2: and
1: chips, a Vegemite sandwich, and an apple.
0: What about this, son? I said to him the other day, you're getting an apple. And he's like, oh, Karen, I go, one more argument, no apple. So you go, you either have an apple for the whole day or no food.
2: The whole day. Jeez.
0: So I gave him the apple.
2: Okay.
0: To remind him who's in charge.
2: You're the boss, yeah.
1: Yeah. Good on you, Michael. You've scored yourself 2 tickets to go and see Jed at Night of the Barracks.
6: Thank you very much. Thank you, Brady. Appreciate it, guys.
1: No worries.
2: Enjoy, big man.
3: Bo Ryan, Kat and Woodsy. When Maroon goes travelling,
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2: Bo Ryan, Kat and Woodsy.
3: Every Monday always seems to start with a sentence from you, Kat, going, there's always something going on in the Ryan household.
4: Yeah.
3: However, the tables have turned, friend, and the Lynch household has itself a little bit of a el problemo.
4: Well, not anymore. So I've got some friends that I love them dearly, but they love to save a buck. Like they're always
3: That's all right, tough times.
4: Oh, it goes to that next level. I call them proud tight asses. And so they're from interstate, so they whenever they come to Sydney, they often stay with me, which is fine. But usually it's only been for a couple of days.
3: Yeah, that's all right.
4: Whereas this time it was 2 weeks.
3: How many of them?
4: Two, which is a long time because they wanted to save over the Sydney Marathon time. So they came and stayed with me. And I think personally, a couple of days is they're a guest, but then after that, you've got to kind of start treating it like a housemate situation and contribute a little bit.
3: Of course, 2 weeks.
4: Yeah, 2 weeks is a long time.
3: Oh, 2 weeks you're bringing the groceries.
4: That
3: sort of
4: stuff.
3: You're filling everything.
4: Yeah, you're taking the bins out, like
3: easy.
4: That for me.
3: Filling the car.
4: Yeah.
3: Of course.
4: But not if you're a proud tight ass. And so it came to a crux, the bit that cracked me up the most. Well, probably a week in, and I had just forgotten in the spare bathroom to fill up the toilet paper rolls.
3: Okay.
4: So they had one there, and I noticed it was hanging on, like, you know, when three squares are just clinging to the toilet roll for dear life.
3: Yep.
4: And I looked at it, and I was like, I could go to my ensuite and go put a spare roll, but I feel like this is something that maybe, you know, they should be contributing to.
3: Yeah, let's see.
4: Let's just see. Let's do a little experiment here.
3: Yeah, let's test them.
4: Anyway, for the next 2 days, I was out. Like, I barely saw them because I was out socially doing stuff, didn't see them. And I noticed each time I did come back at night, those three, like, it had gone down to one thing just hanging on.
3: What?
4: And it got to a point after 2 days, I was like, they have to be using that toilet paper. Finally, one of them tracked me down and went, do you have any toilet paper? And I was like, well, yeah, I've noticed that your three squares have been hanging on there for a few days. What have you been doing? And they were like, oh, well, we didn't want to go into your bathroom and, like, go rummage through your doors. So they'd been going to the pub down the road to take a shit because they didn't want to go and buy toilet paper. And can I just set the scene? Hey, I live in the inner city, so.
3: Tell Sydney how high up.
4: 18 floors.
3: 18 floors.
4: So they'd been going to the local pub to take a shit, but Woolworths is closer. So Woolworths is about 10 steps from my house.
3: You got to walk.
4: The pub is about 20.
3: So you've got to walk past the toilet paper on sale.
4: Yep.
3: Before you get to the pub.
4: But in their rationale, being a proud tight ass, they were like, well, we have to buy a pack of four. We're probably only going to use one. So that would mean we're not going to use the three that we've bought in the pack. So I was already blown away.
3: What the hell?
4: So then it came to a crux. They were leaving.
3: No, they're cut already in my life.
4: Well,
3: gone.
4: No, fair enough. This will blow your mind. So then they were leaving on the weekend, and I was out with friends. So I was like, oh, I'll probably be back in time just to say goodbye. And they said, oh, we're just at Carriage Works if you want to pop by.
3: Mm-hmm.
4: And I was like, oh, nah, I'll just say goodbye to you at the house.
3: Mm-hmm.
4: I got back and I said, oh, how was Carriage Works Markets? And they were like, amazing. I was like, oh, you've got the bakeries there. It's amazing. They're like, oh, well, we didn't actually even have to buy breakfast because we just filled up on all the free samples.
3: So not only, which I don't, look, I don't mind the free samples from the,
4: you have to have a lot to fill up for breakfast, though, on free samples at the markets. I'm talking, you know, you get the little tiny cubes of bread that you dip into the olive oil.
3: And they're poor buggers that are working check to check, trying to make a croissant to just try and get
4: by.
3: Exactly. And they've got a couple of your mates flying from interstate eating little, sugar cube sized bits of bread.
4: You know what's even worse? So I said, oh, God, long flight back on economy. They're like, oh, no, we're flying business.
5: I'm guessing the
6: players. Give me three words for the players.
7: Give us words for the players.
2: Bocat and Woodsy's words for the players.
4: This makes sense. Instead of the suburbs this week, as we're launched towards the finals, three words, you've got to guess the top eight player. So this is only from the top eight teams.
3: So we, you're going to do it for me, right?
4: Yes.
3: And then Sydney do it for us?
4: Yes.
3: But does it have to be a top eight player?
4: No,
3: from Sydney?
4: No. You know what? From everyone else, just a current NRL player.
3: Could be an NRL
4: player. Yeah, any okay. NRL player. But for our purposes, I will give you a top eight.
3: All okay. Right, Monday morning, let's do it.
4: Here we go. Your three words are fashion gala. This is surname only, by the way.
3: Okay.
4: Fashion gala leg.
3: I know. Favorite player.
4: Yeah.

0: Fashion Gala.
1: Easy one.
0: Met Gala. I always thought the Met Gala was like a very exclusive invite place.
1: I thought it was. No? What do you mean?
0: Oh, they invite anyone and everyone these days.
1: Oh, really? I thought it was all like, you know, a Kardashian or like a
0: Yes, they go.
1: Mm.
0: But Drake, the rapper, said, unless I get plus 10, I ain't going. So, and he didn't go, right?
1: Oh, see, it's Anna Wintour, though. Like, you can't tell her what to do.
0: But, yeah, I get that.
1: Yeah.
0: But then you got all these flyby people there, right?
1: Mm.
0: And there's a difference between fame and excellence. So these people are famous from whatever, short, like not TikTokers, but people who have just done
1: like influencers.
0: Or even a viral thing.
1: Mm.
0: So a lot of good artists are boycotting it.
1: Fair call.
0: But it's coming up soon.
1: It is.
0: Can't wait to go. Invites in the mail.
1: Moving away from that, this is very a different one. I'm going to give you three words. This is full name, by the way.
0: Okay.
1: Okay. Your three words are winner, sick, Bruce.
0: Bruce.
1: Yes.
0: Something Lee.
1: Yep.
0: Sick.
1: Sick.
0: Sick. Sick. Winner. Win. Sickly. Winner. Champ. Champ. Champ. Boss. Winner. Sick, mate.
1: Yep.
0: Sick,
1: yep.
0: Mately. Something mately?
1: No. Nah.
0: Mate, oh. Sick, bro.
1: Oh, you're going to kick yourself.
0: Hang on a second. Sick. Say it again.
1: I tried to do it so that you'd get, so instead of, if I just went sick, you'd probably go ill.
0: Yeah.
1: But sick.
0: Like it's good.
1: Yeah.
0: So it's mad.
1: Yes.
0: Madly.
1: Oh, come on. Oh,
0: so
1: come
0: it's
1: on.
0: Rad.
1: Yes.
0: Victor Radley.
1: Yes, I'm going to give you that. Oh, we got there. 133353.
0: Victor Radley.
1: Give us your three words.
0: Sick.
1: We will try and guess your current NRL player. They
0: sick.
1: Don't have to be a top eight team.
0: I think when you used your hand.
1: Yeah, like, sick.
0: Yeah, but you were using your hand to paint the picture at home. You were like you hit your thumb with a hammer.
1: Yeah.
0: Sick.
1: Like okay. A shuckers.
0: Like a, it was more like an owl, what you were doing. Like an owl sick. Sick owl.
1: Oh,
0: kick
1: out.
0: Billy, kick out.
1: Okay, then maybe that'll
0: do it another one.
1: Come up next. 133353, give us your three words. We will try and guess your current NRL player. Let's start. Actually, let's go in the text line first. This is from Rex from Rudy Hill. Your three words are Woodsy's mate, Will.
0: Chicka.
1: Woodsy's mate.
0: Oh, Dave Clemmer. Dave?
1: Sorensen.
0: Scott Sorensen.
1: You know what? I bet it's sarcasm.
0: Okay, Billy something.
1: Yep.
0: Billy what's the second?
1: Will Smith. Billy Smith.
0: Billy Smith's a good one. Are they
1: Nailed
0: mates
1: it?
0: Yet?
1: I don't think so.
0: Why?
1: I don't like their chances.
0: Why?
1: I don't. You've got to ask him.
0: I refuse to ask him.
1: And Billy won't come on our station, so.
0: Yeah, he will.
1: Will he?
0: Eventually he will.
1: Okay. All right. Well, that would be a great chat, I'll be honest with you.
0: Team Woods.
1: Yeah. Oh, absolutely. All right. Let's go to Dom from Belrose. Good morning.
2: Good morning.
1: Dom.
2: Love your work, guys.
0: Thank you.
1: Dom.
0: We're a man down, but you know what? It feels better.
2: That's all right.
0: Hey, that's not my words. That's my producer's words.
2: Okay.
1: Dom, give us your three words. We'll try and guess your current NRL player.
2: Okay. I've got Knightley, Fruit. Chris.
0: Kira Knightley. Armour.
1: Kira Knightley.
0: Knightley.
1: Fruit. Who's fruit? Apple? Is there an apple?
0: Knightley,
1: there are a pear.
0: Knightley.
1: There are. Oh, I know. Daly. Cherry would be the fruit. Chris Evans.
2: Yes.
0: There you go. There it is.
1: That's a good one. Good on you, Dom.
2: Go Manly.
1: Go Manly.
0: Katie loves Manly.
1: I do love Manly.
0: So does Kat.
1: Yep, I do. Yes, unfortunately.
0: Can we get Katie on after eight?
1: Yeah, let's do that. Woodsy is currently live from the finals launch.
0: Yeah, down there at the Museum of Contemporary Arts. The NRL have gone all artistic on us. We'll be down there very shortly, Kat and I, because we are holding the fort, but we sent our soldier down there to the war zone. That is the NRL season launch of the semi-finals. Is that what they call it? Finals launch?
1: Yeah, finals launch, right, Woods?
0: Finals season.
3: NRL Telstra Premiership finals series launch.
0: There it is.
3: With all the captains that could be here today.
0: There it is. Now, who is
3: you happy with that? But I'll tell you what, it's a great, mate. I'll tell you what, we're in. So, as you said, we're in the Museum of Contemporary Arts. We're at the top level, level six. The backdrop, all right, so they're on the outdoor where they've got all the clubs lined up in the top eight, the big, you know, their signs behind them. And then you know what outdoes them over the top of the back of it?
0: The
3: Harbour Bridge.
1: Oh,
3: unbelievable.
0: Name a better city.
3: Oh, you can't. You honestly cannot. That's Sydney Harbour. It looks beautiful. And then you look to the side, you've got the Opera House. Everything.

0: It's just the Harbour. It looks sensational. We've got a couple of captains that just rolled in. We've got Cameron Murray, Tommy Gilbert from the Dolphins, and Scotty Sorensen from the Penrith Panthers. Tommy, and you know, he's a great mate of mine, so yes. I'm going to get him at some stage, and I'm going to ask him a couple of questions that we need to know about these Panthers players, lads and girls.
1: Ask him, well, like, so do we, when do you think you're going to get him, man?
0: Oh, well, they're just doing a couple of little shots. Yeah, I reckon after this break, I reckon there could be a chance of getting him, but they're doing a couple of headshots for the final series. We're trying to... One of the great Sir Peter Volandis is floating around.
2: Oh, beautiful.
0: He's looking the grouse, might I say. And I'm just trying to get him, but they've got a couple of people. It's like, you know when the PM comes in?
1: Yes.
0: They've got all these little seckies mic'd up.
1: Bow on his arrival.
0: As I said, mate, sir, whenever you want to come on, it is your time. We'll move and top everything around the show for you, brother.
1: Is it? Of course we will. Is it like one of those situations, you know, with the Queen, you can't touch them? Like,
0: I gave him a cuddle because, like, you know, we're like, we want to get him real tight and make sure
1: if you've played in a row, you've earned the right.
3: Because, you know, the Queen has it, she puts her purse on her right shoulder. And then when she's done with the conversation, she puts it to her left.
0: Yes.
3: And then
0: really?
3: The seckies come in and go, all right, thank you so much for your time. That's enough.
0: Well, when I went up to give him the cuddle, I had three blokes sort of come in very close. I said, oh, well, me and Pete go way back. And then, you know what Pete actually said? Pete goes, he's okay because the bloke he works with is a Wollongong native, Bo Ryan. So he actually does know you, Bo. It's not a lie
1: him. We are Gong boys from way back, and I've been saying this.
0: I think he's Dapto. He's Dapto, I think he said.
1: Originally. But I've been saying for, I reckon, 10 years, and this is before he worked. He was a masterstroke at the NRL. The stuff he did with racing, right? The bloke needs a statue. I've been saying
0: it's unbelievable.
1: I think he wants it in... Oh, there's Cringilla jumps out to me.
0: How many hours do you need to sleep a day, Bo? Like, you know, we're doing brekkie hours. It's hard to get up.
1: Yeah.
0: How many hours would you sleep?
1: Oh, four's a good night.
0: He does anywhere from 2 to 4 hours. He just says, I'll sleep when I'm, you know what. You know?
1: Trump says
3: it's like
1: that.
3: Branson. They just do micro-naps. Like,
0: these blokes are unbelievable.
1: I'm asleep now. You know what's so symbolic about that area where you are right now, Woods?
0: Yep,
1: That's where they announced the longest-serving breakfast show.
3: Oh, was it?
1: Yeah.
3: Oh,
0: how good is that?
1: That was the beginning of the end for a lot of radio shows.
0: So we've got an attachment down here.
1: We do.
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1: Now, a lot of my friends, right, if I have friends, for example, if Woodsy is close with people, they're going to be my friends.
3: Absolutely.
1: Same as you, Cad. Yeah. You're one of my best friends. If you've got friends...
3: You take them on.
1: I'm like, if you're friends with Kat, you're friends with me.
3: You must be all right.
1: But you told a story to me earlier about a friend of yours, and there's nothing about this that I like.
3: No, it's what I'd call, you know how some people are proud tight asses? They talk about it a lot. They're proud of it. It's funny for a bit until you experience it in full flight.
1: To be clear... Saving money is great. And my wife and I we worked our asses off to sacrifice. But at no one's expense, though.
3: No. So this is coming off. They sometimes stay with me, but often it's only for a couple of days.
1: Yep.
3: They're from interstate. This particular time, it was 2 weeks, and it was probably a week and a half too long.
1: Of course.
3: And I think after a few days, they're no longer a guest. They're kind of, they're contributing household
1: they're
3: members.
1: A problem.
3: Yeah. Well, the crux of it was, and I was telling you this earlier, the bit I really howled with laughter over is in the spare room, I'd forgotten to replace. They had one roll of toilet paper that was already there.
1: Yeah.
3: I'd forgotten to stock it up. So, and that was a legitimate mistake. But after a few days, I noticed, you know, I was like, you know what? They're here for 2 weeks. They probably should start contributing to the household.
1: Yes.
3: And I noticed the toilet roll was like just a couple of squares hanging on.
1: Yep.
3: So I was like, if that was me, I would go down to Woolworths and go get some and contribute to the apartment.
1: 100%.
3: I watched this, the three squares turn to two squares turn to one square over 2 days, and I was out a lot, so they couldn't kind of corner me and go, hey, can you get us some toilet paper? And so after 2 days, they asked, and I said, well, I've noticed that's been hanging on there for a few days now. What have you been doing?
1: Yeah.
3: They were going down to the pub to take a dump so that they didn't have to buy toilet paper. Because they knew they weren't going to use all four rolls that they were going to purchase.
1: See, them going to the pub for that, I understand that bit. But to not get the toilet paper for you who has looked after them, put a roof literally over their heads, I am not cool with that,
3: Kat. Well, the bit that I laughed at is Woolworths is closer than the pub. So it's not like I live in the sticks and therefore you have to get in a car to go to a supermarket. So it's just pure proud tight ass behaviour. And then the crux of it was when they left, they said to me, oh, awesome. We just went to Carriage Works Market. So I was like, oh, how good is it? Did you get, you know, there's a great bakery there. There's heaps of stuff.
2: Yeah, they
3: turned to me and said, oh, we didn't actually have to buy breakfast. We just filled up on all the free samples.
1: Robbing people of making an earn at the markets.
3: It's tight ass behaviour. It is tight ass behaviour.
1: It's also, I'm not going to say, because they're your friends, Kat.
3: Look, the invitation won't be open next time. So,
1: good. You've got to set boundaries in your life.
3: Absolutely.
1: And you can fly them back to Adelaide. Sorry for saying where they're from. 1-333-53 Sydney. Who's your tight ass mate? Yep. Could be or someone you work with or family
3: tight
1: member.
3: Tight asses.
1: I have a tight ass person in my life who, thank God, has turned it around. But
3: what were they doing before?
1: I'll tell you next what they were doing before. But 1-333-53 Sydney. Who's your tight ass mate? They seem to find each other, tight asses.
3: They do. They gather together.
1: And they breed.
3: But then I'm like, who's paying for the beers? If everyone's in a cluster as a tight ass, who's actually paying for a drink?
1: Yeah, they breed together, tight asses. And they're starting their own race.
3: Yeah, they're like a sourdough starter kit.
1: They are. They are sourdough. Mm. That sums them up perfectly. Yep. Who is your tight ass mate and what do they do? Johnny's called in. Welcome to Mad Monday, John.
5: Hi guys, how you going?
1: Going well. I'm so unimpressed with Kat's friends.
5: Well, I got a better one.
3: Oh, go on.
1: Go on, bro.
5: I had a mate who used to photocopy bus tickets.
3: Oh, stop it.
5: Back in the old days of, paper tickets.
1: That's smart. Yeah.
5: These two guys came in together on the same bus. So every Monday morning, one guy would do the right thing, buy a weekly bus ticket. The other guy would buy a one-way ticket on Monday morning.
1: Oh, yeah.
5: He'd snag the weekly bus ticket off his mate, take it to the colour photocopier at work, and use the copy for the rest of the week.
1: But I think you've stumbled onto something, Johnny. We were talking about tight asses.
3: This
1: not
3: is
1: how
3: now
1: you've
3: a scam.
1: No, you've outsmarted the system, my man. He has outsmarted the system. It's only a rort if you are not in on it. That is well played. I'll play that.
3: I reckon that's in the lead. That's in the lead to toilet paper and pooing in the pub.
1: Yeah. Outsmarting the system is in front of ripping off your mates.
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4: Bo Ryan, Kat and Woodsy.
1: Aaron Woods, a man of the people, is down at the NRL final season launch, brought to you by Telstra. And he is joined now by arguably one of the greatest fullbacks in the modern era, James Tedesco. Woodsy, take it from here, my man.
0: Are you kidding me? Arguably, he is the greatest fullback in the modern era.
1: Billy Slater's pretty good. Billy Slater's pretty good.
0: Yeah, but he can't handle it, mate. We know what he's like. Teddy, mate, congratulations. Another final series for you. How's the body? Because the whole squad got rested. We know 50 points was leaked, but it was a dead set of B-side. How's the group going into the first finals?
20: No, it was good. I think it was a good opportunity for us to get a rest, you know, physically and mentally. It's been a long year. I think for myself, you know, I was coming back from the ankle injury, got a game under my belt, but I was still pretty sore, so I think now that extra week of rest was good. It was exciting to watch the young boys go around on Friday night. I thought they fought hard, but obviously Souths were too good in the end.
0: What about yourself? Like, this has been a massive year. Back in Origin, winning the series, you know, had to take a decider up there. Yeah, as you said, you had a little bit of an ankle injury, an ankle complaint. You come back for one game, you get a little bit of rest. How's your mindset? Because I watched an interview with you, Mark Burris, over the weekend. It's something you spoke about. How's it all come along?
20: Yeah, no, it's been good. It's I think the ankle injury has probably hung around for longer than I thought. It's been a bit frustrating. I wanted to be probably the longest injury I've had for a long time now. So not being able to play was annoying. But I think overall, the squad's healthy. We've got two SPAC on the weekend, which is a big boost for us. Gussie potentially coming back this week as well, so a couple of big ins for us, and everyone else is pretty fit and firing. So I think that extra rest we had on the weekend could be a big positive for us, and we've got a big game against Penetons on that side.
0: Well, you mentioned healthy. Obviously, Sam Walker went down with injury, but the person to fill the spot, Hugo Savala, I'm a big fan. I think he's a genuine halfback.
20: Yeah.
0: What has he brought to the side? And obviously, you haven't had a combination yet, but how are you looking forward to him playing this week?
20: Yeah, well, that's what the week off sort of gave. It's just a big week of training together, working on those combinations. So him and Chez, work on that connection, those combination. We love Hugo. I mean, he's done an awesome job for us all year, wherever he's played. Done an awesome job in the centres, but he's naturally a half. And he provides that bit of stability, you know. He's just a genuine halfback who plays nice and square, great kicking game. He's nice and clear with his communication. So I know losing Sammy is a big loss for us, but there's a lot of confidence in what Hugo can do for us.
0: Nah, and you know what? They were the tough questions, but now you've got Bowie. All right, Bowie, what have you got? Man, James.
1: Well done, Woods, for warming him up. Let's talk about Marky Mark, because what a player. Have you had it like a lot to do with him in terms of being from rugby, obviously, you know, helping him transition to get out of tough carries and change the way he played?
20: Yeah, you know what? Yardage carries was something we had to drill into Marky. He obviously loves the fancy side of the game and the trick plays and the fancy passes, but whenever it's pre-game, he just goes yardage carries. That's all he says to me, yardage carries. That's all we want to get him going. And when he does that, he carries strong for us, then, you know, his freedom and his flow and comfort back of that. So, yeah, we love him. He's a great guy on and off the field.
1: At the end of every year, you do something special. You'll either have a baby daughter, or get a new Rolex, or build another house, or get new teeth. What? Or get a membership at a $100,000 golf course. Breaking news. What are you going to do at the end of the year that you can do because you're James?
20: Yeah.
1: So what do you got in store for us? What are we going to see on Instagram where you go, bang, you get that in there?
20: I don't know. We got any Any ideas for me?
1: Well, Mitch Moses did a $7 million house. Whatever you can do better.
20: I know. I can't top that, I think. He's got me on that.
5: Get a rest. Get a rest.
20: I'll have a rest. Yeah. Nice holiday would be good. Yeah.
3: Good on you, Teddy. Thank you for joining us, and good luck with the finals as well.
20: Thank you.
1: Blake Brayley, a man that needs no introduction, the captain of the Cronulla Sharks, and an all-round nice guy. What a wonderful poster boy for the sport. He's here now live with Aaron Woods. I hope he's in a good mood.
0: Oh, he's always in a good mood, Blake Brayley. He's a little bit disappointed. Last second loss on the weekend, but it was a lot of the young boys. Brows, how is the mood around the club at the moment?
21: Yeah, the mood's up. Obviously didn't get to play, and watching from the stands was always stressful, so to see Storm score that last second try was heartbreaking, but the effort we put in and the defensive resilience I think we showed was great signs from the young players.
0: And it was old boys day on the weekend. It was 10-year reunion. Did any of the old boys type get in there? Andrew Fafita, Wade Graham, Flanner, did they jump into the sheds, have a chat with the boys?
21: Yeah, they were all there. Gal was there. He popped into the sheds, get some free beers.
0: I think he invoiced to come in too, Gal.
21: He did. He picked up a few beers. I saw him put some in his pocket, so I don't know if it's happened for him later or doesn't want to shout a beer, but he was in there. He was still proud of us and had some good words for the final, so it was good to pick his brain.
0: Yeah, he does love a freebie, doesn't he?
21: He does.
0: Big question for you guys. Ocean Protect Stadium, the game will not be played there, which is Shark Park, for a lot of people that didn't know the name. It has been moved to Allianz. What does the group think of that? Because that going to Shark Park is different to going to Allianz.
21: Yeah, it's I haven't spoken to the group yet, but I'm sure they'll be the same as me, disappointed. I want to be playing at Shark Park. That's our home. We love playing there, and we felt like coming fifth, you have a home final, and we love nothing more than to fill out that stadium. But to be at Allianz, it's all right. It's a different location, different arena, and if you're going to be lifting that trophy at the end of the year, you've got to win every game. So that's still our focus.
0: And then our man in the studio, Bowie Ryan, he was involved in one of the last Cowboys Sharks clash, and it was famously known for the seventh tackle set. Yep. Where he scored in the corner, Bowie. How good was that, man?
1: Seven tackle try. It's not my job to count the tackles. It's the referee's fault. And I still cop it off Cowboys fans. But, Blake, we'll get serious here. Finals time. Now, everyone that knows anything about the NRL, right, expect the Sharks to fail this series. That's the facts of it, right? I have put all chips in on you guys. What is your message to the team, man?
21: Yeah, just believe. Back ourselves. Be confident in what we've done throughout the year. I think, like you said, a lot of people are doubting us, but I'm gonna draw a bit of strength from that Origin series. People doubt us. People didn't think we could win, and we turned it around. So I know I got a bit of fire in the belly, and I'm ready to rock and roll, and I know the whole team is too.
3: Blake, speaking of the Origin series, how's the body feeling post that injury?
21: Yeah, it's good. Obviously, come back pretty quickly from the arm, but body's feeling good. I think that's why Fitzy, I don't know, if he says rested, maybe I was dropped for last weekend, but
0: stop it.
21: Yeah, it's feeling good, ready to go. I think this time of season is always great. Sun's out, finals footy is more exciting, so I'm feeling amazing.
1: Hey, we've got a show this Friday in Cronulla based around you, because we love you. You've always been generous with your time. Toby Rudolph, depending if he's in the lineup, will be there. I'm going to ask you a couple of things, right? You've got two options here. The first one, can you come down and see us on Friday morning and be at the broadcast? If you can't, can you teach me and Woodsy to surf with Kat over the next few weeks lose?
0: He's trying to do that with me once. I got up, Bo, and he pushed me off the board the first ever time I stood up.
1: So the choice,
21: we can get you down there.
1: Choice is yours. You can either come on Friday, brother, or you can teach Woodsy and I to surf with Kat.
21: I'll do both. I want to see you twice, actually, Bo.
3: Blake, we cannot wait to see you on Friday, and bring your surfboard and bring two surfboards for these peanuts too.
1: And bring it home, brother.
21: Yeah. We will, thank you.
3: Thanks, Blake.
1: We are now joined by the man, the reason the NRL is in such a strong position, the man, the reason Wollongong is on the map, Sir Peter Volandis.
0: Yes!
22: Thank you, Bo. Look, that's the best $500 I've ever spent.
1: You said $5,000, mate.
22: Yeah, but, mate's discount.
1: I know, he's the best negotiator.
22: Mate's rates,
1: always. Over to you, Woods.
0: Well, you got to look after him, Pete. How are you going, mate? It's a big final series coming up. The one side that I'm really looking forward to is the Warriors, the Waz Nation. You got Panthers going with another minor premiership. all roads lead to a huge final series here.
5: Absolutely, and I wouldn't be surprised what team wins it. It's been proven this year if you've got the right game plan against Penrith. I mean, the Bulldogs proved it, the Roosters proved it, so I wouldn't be surprised if any team won this weekend, even though the bookmakers have got some of them at short price favourites. I wouldn't be betting against any team.
0: Oh, you never know, rugby will pick. Anything could happen. Big question I want to ask you. We're Sharks fans, Bo and myself, ex-players. The game has been taken from Ocean Protect Stadium to Allianz. The reasoning behind it, what's that all about?
5: Look, we wanted to accommodate as many Sharks fans as possible, and you're only going to accommodate around 12,000 at Shark Park. We're hoping to get a lot more than that at Allianz, and we want to showcase our game on the best possible venues, and it's a $1 billion stadium, and it accommodates the fans in five-star luxury, and we've got to look after the fan. I've always looked at it through the lens of a fan, and if we can get 5,000 or 6,000 more Shark fans there, well, we've done our job.
0: And another thing I want to talk to you about, we had the great Joe Arrow on the show last week. What he and people like yourself have done, it's put rugby league on a global stage. You know, it is a terrible illness that he has been diagnosed, but, mate, I don't think you get enough kudos for the amount of work that you've done to promote it, to allow him to be interchanged on, to get to 100 games, mate. We just want a big thank you for what you've done.
5: Look, I think that, well, the thank has got to go to Jai. I mean, what he's going through and how everyone's got behind him. He's such a beautiful human being, and when you meet with him, and you know, he's grabbed the heart, and it just shows you what sport can do. You know, sport is one of those areas that we all come together as a tribe. You know, and rugby league is probably the best tribe out. I mean, as soon as he went down, all of us went around him and cuddled him and made sure that he was okay and made sure that he knows that we're there for him. And you know, you can't get a better person than Wayne Bennett. I think he's done a brilliant job. And Blake Soley and Nick Pappas from South, they've got to take a lot of the credit. They've done a fantastic job. They bring, you know, front and centre. They haven't looked at the limelight. They've just concentrated on Jai, and I take my hat off to them.
0: You're the boss of the NRL. Who do you actually support, or who did you support growing up?
5: Look, I was always, as I grew up in Wollongong, and I supported St George, and then I used to play for Illawarra, so...
0: Oh, so you played for the Steelers?
5: Yeah, no, I didn't play for the Steelers, but I played the representative games for the Illawarra.
0: Wow.
5: So when the Steelers did combine with the St George, that was the perfect marriage for me, and when I came in, I wanted to make sure the Steelers survived the joint venture, which they have done. But no, look, I've always been St George, and although in this job you've got to remain a little bit neutral.
0: Yeah, you do. Yeah. I was going to say a couple of salary cap exemptions maybe for next year for a few more buys.
5: Look, I think that they'll need a $20 million salary cap to wait a while.
1: Yeah. The more money you give the Dragons, the more problems they have, Pete.
5: I think that's the case.
1: Yeah. Hey, you are a wonderful poster man for the NRL, and I always talk about Wollongong. I mean, you grew up very, very not far from where I grew up. Very similar background in terms of working class area. Our parents worked their asses off until they left when it was dark, they came home when it was dark, and they instilled that in us. When you did this landmark deal, one of the things you've said and you've pushed into the agreement, which I love, there needs to be more content and shows around the NRL. I've always said it.
5: Well, firstly, just about Wollongong, you're right, Bo. My dad used to go to work at 6 o'clock in the morning. He's supposed to finish at 3 o'clock, but he continued to work till midnight. You know, that was called a doubler. My mum worked from 7 o'clock in the cafe to 8 o'clock at night. So that work ethic was installed into me. As far as the shows are concerned, yes, we've put in conditions in the contracts that they've got to promote the game, and they've got to give us shows, and they've also got to promote us more than any other sport they have on their station.
1: Big time. A lot of people are coming to me about the footy show. They want it back. I've been pitched a couple of ideas. What do you reckon?
5: I love the idea.
1: There we go.
5: I think, and you know, you can be the new fatty. you just need to wobble a little bit more, mate. You're too fit. I think you'll eat a few more meat pies.
1: Hey, good on you, mate. You have well and truly saved rugby league.
0: Yes.
1: Thanks for your time, mate.
5: No worries. Thanks very much.
6: Bo Ryan, Kat and Woodsy. Wake up with Paddy and Mass.
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5: You do indeed.
6: It was Daddy's Day yesterday. It was Daddy's Day yesterday. And he got heaps of presents and he got heaps of love from his little son, Hank.
5: What is going on? Everything okay at home?
6: Yeah.
5: Okay, good. Just checking. Jesus. my first Father's Day.
6: Did you get presents?
5: Yeah.
6: Did Steph write a card pretending to be Hank?
5: No.
4: Aww.
5: No card. Not a big card guy. Doesn't bother me.
6: Oh, Steph's I big love cards.
5: Steph loves cards.
6: I think it's a female sentimental thing.
5: Yeah.
6: I save all mine.
5: Do you?
6: I don't think you've ever written me one. Yeah, you actually don't. That's annoying. Do that this year.
5: Is it? Whatever. So I had my first Father's Day. Now, I don't even know what to, like, Father's Day for me was just, here you go, Dad, there's some socks, mate.
6: Well, your mum had usually bought the present for you to give to your dad.
5: Well, 100%. 100%. But if you think he'd ever bought a present ever.
6: Yeah. It's like, what'd you get, son? Yeah. Oh, you get that, did you?
5: Oh, yeah, no, me and your mother picked that out, bloody. I had a big, I don't need to do with that. No, it was actually grouse. So this is what a lot of people, before we had Hank, a lot of people would say to us, go to the pictures. Go and see a movie before you have Hank, because it's just one of those things that you won't prioritise, and it's a really nice thing to do. You know, you're like, oh, if you've got a couple of spare hours, you're probably not going to go to the movies.
6: And you
5: you're
6: going
5: to go to lunch with your mate or something. You know, like, I love them. So Steph booked me Spider-Man Brand New Day with my mate Eddie of Hello Sport fame. Shout out to Elliot. Why are you smart?
6: Because you're just a little geek. Like, you're just, yeah, off to Spider-Man together.
5: Mate, I could not have been more excited. I was like, oh, I nearly swore. Jeez, this is how excited I am. Because I thought I was going to miss the theatrical run because I just haven't had time to get to it. No. You know, we went flat out and it's just, as you know, as a father, can't get it. So book that for me. Mate, we get in there. All the fixings.
6: Yeah.
5: All the trimmings.
6: Popcorn.
5: Oh, mate, I got M&Ms. I got those Milky Maltesers that you got.
6: They're good.
5: Plus popcorn, plus Pepsi, plus Twisties.
4: Strong.
5: Eddie was drilling pods, Twisties, Poppy. Oh. We just had everything.
6: Yeah.
5: And we're just pigging.
6: Yeah. Yum, yum, yum, pouring it in your mouth.
5: Anyway, it turns out, okay. tremendous film as well, by the way. I had a brilliant time.
6: Mm-hmm.
5: Leave that. Went home, did a couple of chores that I needed to do, which is still good on Father's Day, you know, whatever. I still need to keep the house in order.
6: Yeah, you don't just get a day off.
5: And then we went down to with Eddie again. So I got a double friend day and his beautiful wife, Ella, and their daughter and Hank and Steph and me. And we all went down and had a feed and a couple of Guinness.
6: Yum.
5: Of a Sunday afternoon. And let me just tell you something.
6: Sunshine.
5: Oh, it was living, mate. Yeah. The weather where we were couldn't have been better for Father's Day.
6: A couple of beers make you want a couple more. You're happy with a few?
5: No, it did.
6: Yeah. Nothing's changed.
5: Me and Ned actually said to each other, we go, you know what would be a real Father's Day gift? And this is like us just like dreaming as little kids. We're like, if this was like a bit of a ploy. And as we're all about to go, both our wives go, hey, boys, we've put on a tab for you. You two stay down here and you have as much fun as your little hearts desire. You come home when you want. And we go, wouldn't that be good? And we're like, yeah, it would be unreal. Not realistic.
6: Not happening.
5: At all.
6: Straight home, more chores, bath time.
5: Correct, yeah. which was still lovely.
6: Nice.
5: So it was beautiful. I actually had a great day.
6: Oh, that's cool. We're very happy you had a great Father's Day.
5: Yeah.
7: It's your early drive home with Triple M's Lou and Judge.
5: Now, Lulu,
6: you
5: being away last Friday means you missed one of the arguably great Dare to Daddy pranks that we did on behalf of Bundy Rum. I actually was able to escape this because when the caller was on, I was going, oh, my days, I'm in real trouble here.
6: Yeah.
5: Because this is going to be the final one. This is going to be the worst one.
6: Yeah.
5: But he was like, mate, how can we do Farmer Boy? 69, my old man, Milo.
6: And I said, hey, yeah, I think he can be gullible.
5: Mm. He can't, but he's sort of very onto it.
6: He knows the world you're in as well.
5: Yes,
6: you know, he could easily go, okay, champ.
5: Well,
6: see what's going on here.
5: Correct. Shout out to James for actually doing this for me. That's why he got $3,000.
6: Mm-hmm.
5: All thanks to Bundy.
6: $3,000. It's a hot cash.
5: I reckon we, shout out to you, Jimbo. Saved me a lot of pain. Should we play Lulu the prank?
4: This is just a bit of what went down.
5: To give you a bit of an insight onto how we got.
4: So obviously, just to set it up, we told him that you had an ad read for him.
5: Yeah. So basically, I was like, yeah, mate, I've got a branded campaign with you. Jimbo's been working on it. It's for Greenworks Australia. You've got this new lawnmower that they want to launch. You know, and it was basically a lawnmower for old people, right? So this was like. Like the fact that the
6: it's
5: old
6: like
5: man,
6: a backhanded.
5: Oh, like no, yeah. Not even backhanded.
6: No, just front.
5: Straight in your face.
4: Yeah, I think words like
6: he's
4: geriatric.
6: Like, yeah, okay, mate.
5: Yeah, I was calling him decrepit, fragile, geriatric. Like, you know, let's play.
4: Yeah,
5: play some of it.
2: I only got to read my points.
5: Yeah, so I read my points, you read your points.
2: Right.
5: All right, so I'll start. It's hard watching your parents decline. The longevity gives you the ability to hand happiness back to your aging father.
2: So do I say the reference to geriatric friendly features?
5: No, you don't have to say that. Just so see the bit in bold, read the bit in bold, and then read the words afterwards. All right.
2: Senior start setting. At my age, it can be a bit of a struggle to get going. But with the senior start setting, the longevity turns on with ease.
5: Right.
2: Platinum memory Mohs system. If your memory fails you like mine does all the time, give examples, the memory Mohs system will come in handy. It remembers where you've already mowed so you don't waste time on the same areas.
5: Have you got any examples of when your memory last failed you?
2: For example, my wife rang me and asked me to pick something up from the post office. I went home without it, as usual.
5: Nice.
2: Keep going?
5: Yeah, keep going.
2: Patented memory Mohs system. If you're met... Oh, I've done that bit, haven't we?
4: Your memory just failed you.
2: I forgot.
5: Yeah.
2: I forgot
5: what
2: I was up to.
5: Okay, I'll go to the next one. Greenworks longevity. Because your knees deserve a day off. All right.
2: Greenworks longevity. An advanced mower for men of an advanced age.
5: I love the last line that he had to read. It was Greenworks longevity. Built for the lawn, engineered for dad, designed to outlive him. So
6: did he read that out?
5: He fed
6: him.
5: I love
6: when you're like, is it hard seeing your parents in decline?
5: Oh, mate, and I was adding stuff in because here's the scripts. We got the scripts here. I was adding stuff in being like, you know, the location sync service so you can keep an eye on where your fragile father is at all times. And he's just hearing that. And he's just going, yeah, sweet, no worries. Like, you know. I'll get a bit of something out of it. Anyway.
6: It's so good. I wish I was here for that.
5: Mate, it was red hot.
6: Poor farmer by 69.
5: Now, we wanted to sort of leave him hanging.
6: Yeah, I was about to say, because he's, you know, the type of person who would be like, all right, settle, pedal, get really, you know, angry. Yeah.
5: But he, we did feel a bit bad. So I would love, I'd love to give him a bell in a sec because we got a little something for him.
6: Oh, yes. We've got to be nice to him.
5: Does that feel right?
6: Yes.
4: It does feel right. It feels very right.
6: Yes, I'd love to talk to him too.
5: Yeah.
4: Okay.
5: Take him
6: I'm
5: back,
6: on his
5: mate.
6: Side.
5: Yeah. Oh, yeah. You guys can back.
7: This is the Early Drive Home with Lou and Jarch.
4: On Triple M, you are listening to Lou and Jarch. I mean, last week we did Dare to Daddy, thanks to Bundy Rum.
5: We did indeed.
4: And on Friday, it was the grand finale.
5: It was.
6: I was away for this.
5: You're away for this. So
6: I feel quite sad for Farmer Boy.
5: Well, James nominated me to prank my old man, Farmer Boy 69, Milo, otherwise known as actually Milo, known as Farmer Boy 69. And so we did quite successfully. I basically told him that we had a brand campaign, me and him, father and son duo, Greenworks Australia. It was a new geriatric lawnmower with all these systems.
6: The best is you starting with, is it hard seeing your parents decline?
5: Yeah, I know.
6: So cruel.
5: But then Milo just read them out like there was no worries. Yeah, am I done? Righto, good on you. Didn't bat an eyelid. Now we got Dad online. Milo, how are you? By the way, live radio, no swearing.
3: Exactly right, Jack. I'm very well, thanks.
6: Hi, good. Milo. Look, I'm on your side. Horrible prank.
3: I know
6: you
3: were, Lou.
6: Oh, it wouldn't have happened if I was here.
3: This wouldn't have happened.
6: Brother, exactly right.
5: Hey, brother, it would have been 10 times worse.
6: No.
5: If Lou was here.
3: Would it?
5: Please, no. You
3: I
5: know
3: don't
5: that.
3: That.
5: She I still did, wants to get you back
3: it.
5: From the Walker show.
6: I did have a bit of a giggle. It was pretty funny, Milo.
5: What, can I
3: well,
5: just.
3: I went to,
5: Yeah.
3: I went to the footy on Saturday and then found out what had happened.
5: Right.
3: Because I was telling everyone that I was getting a new lawnmower.
6: But you know, it was not.
5: Yeah, well, yeah, that's why I suppose I had, what, 15 or 16 missed calls from you on Saturday?
3: I was going to kill you, Jack.
6: Yeah. Oh. And the day before Father's Day as well, you dirty dog, Jack. Yeah,
5: I know. So well, I did have to.
3: Exactly.
5: Oh, yeah. But I did call you on Father's Day and I sort of let you know. But Milo.
3: Yeah. Yes.
5: Look, we did prank you. We did feel right. We did feel a little bad.
6: A little? We felt terrible. Well, I did for sure.
5: Well, yeah.
3: You've never felt bad in your life.
5: Yeah, I didn't feel too bad, to be fair, dinkum with you, but the people around me did.
6: The rest of the team.
5: So, right. Mate.
3: Yes?
5: Well, I've got some news for you.
3: Is this another wind-up or not?
6: No.
5: Now I can promise you, you it's not a wind-up.
6: Yeah.
3: Right, perfect. Go ahead.
5: Well, obviously, Dare to Daddy was bought to us by Bundy.
6: Mm-hmm.
5: Mm. Bundy, yeah. Bundaberg Rum was the reason we were allowed to do this whole segment, and it was unbelievable. Now,
6: God bless Bundy.
5: Now, Bundy's heard what's happened here. They're not happy.
6: They're so on your side,
5: they're
6: Milo.
5: They're on your side, Milo. This was.
3: Oh, fantastic.
5: I was supposed to be getting drilled. So, Bundy are going to give you $1,000.
4: Wow.
3: Is that right?
5: That's fair dinkum.
4: This is actually true.
6: Milo loves his cash. $1,000 of it.
3: I love Bundy and cash.
5: I know you do. And Greenworks also became across this. They was, yes. And they thought, God, prick of a son.
6: Yeah.
5: Okay, isn't he?
6: Piece of work.
5: Piece of work, that son.
3: Yeah.
5: So Greenworks have decided to give you a brand new mower kit. Brand new push.
3: Seriously?
5: Yeah, push mower, full mower kit, mate. So you not only do you get a mower, as we said, you also get $1,000 from Bundy. Now, how good is your son pranking you?
6: Who's very lucky?
4: Who's very lucky?
6: Now, this one is for older people, so
5: It's the new one. Mate, how lucky are you?
3: Oh, it's fantastic. Thank you very much.
6: No, it's all right, Milo. I'll make sure no more pranking.
3: I'm going to
6: wait with
5: bated breath. Now, am I forgiven?
3: Yes. You are, Jack.
5: Still in the will.
3: You're still in the will if this comes true.
5: All right, thanks, Greg. Well,
6: can I get drawn into that will as well?
5: Hold on. Greenworks and Bundy, get to stepping.
6: Yeah. Thanks, Milo.
4: Thanks, Miles.
5: Cheers, big fella.
3: Good on you guys.
6: Bye. Love you.
5: See you, mate.
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5: Correct, we do. Now that is high stakes. That is what you versus Lou is all about.
6: I'm due a new pair.
5: Are you?
6: Yeah, so I think I might win today.
5: You're a big work girl, aren't you?
6: Yeah, I'm always out in the paddock.
5: Sorry?
6: Doing stuff.
5: Like what?
6: Shearing sheep.
5: In the paddock.
6: Yeah, I'm on the job site on the excavator, pushing that pedal in and out.
5: Yeah, pushing pedals, eh?
6: And picking up that screwdriver.
5: Oh, yeah. Yep, shivers low. Sounds like you're hard at it. If you're not shearing sheep in a paddock or pushing pedals, you're picking up a screwdriver. Well, this is perfect for you.
6: I know, it is.
5: But hopefully Cameron wins it.
6: Cameron?
5: How are you?
8: Oh, I'm good, guys. How you doing?
5: Very well, thank you.
6: You're on the job site currently?
8: I'm just on the way to pick the little one up from preschool.
5: Oh, lovely. Cute. Nice, mate. Well, mate, the way that this works is I'm going to read the questions. First to answer gets the point. There is no need to buzz in. Sorry, I said buzz in. Blundstone, it's all over me. Are you ready, big fella?
8: Yep, let's go.
5: Lulu, you ready, Calgary?
8: You ready?
6: I am.
5: Rattle. In the case. You versus Lou begins in 3, 2. Now, which two teams are set to face off in the NFL match in Melbourne on Friday?
6: LA Rams and 49ers, San Francisco 49ers.
5: That is correct, Louisa. You're going, that helps. Who is playing the role of Batman in the upcoming movie, The Batman Part 2?
6: Robert Pattinson.
8: Sure.
5: Correct, Lou. Melt in your mouth, not in your hands is a slogan for which chocolate
6: Hershey's.
5: Brand?
6: Hershey's. Maltesers.
5: No.
6: Cadbury. Reese's.
5: Favourite rapper, it's Eminem's.
8: Eminem.
5: Yeah, giving it to Cameron, he got it. The new Harry Potter trailer has been released. What is the new HBO series being called?
6: Hogwarts. the trip to Hogwarts, the train to Hogwarts, Harry and his friends. Harry and two other friends.
5: It's literally Harry, one. It's Harry Potter and the Philosopher's Stone.
4: After book one.
5: It's the first one.
6: Harry and his friends. Would have been better.
5: Where is the US Open being held?
6: Wimbledon.
4: Wrong tournament.
5: The US, Cameron. The US. Yeah, correct, Lou.
4: Oh, sorry.
5: In The Simpsons, what is the name of the family's next door neighbour?
6: The Flanders.
5: Correct. The Clare Valley is a wine region in which Australian state? Cameron got it. South Australia. Which sport does Cameron Green compete in?
6: Golf. NFL. AFL. NRL. Running. No. Swimming.
5: It's cricket. Once in a Lifetime is a song by which Australian rock band?
4: American.
6: AC/DC.
5: Sorry?
4: American rock band.
5: Oh, Once in a Lifetime is a song by which American rock band?
6: AC/DC, The Beatles,
5: Kiss. Australian. Kiss. The Beatles, English.
6: Kiss?
5: Nah. Talking Heads. Which man-made waterway separates Africa from Asia?
6: The Amazon River.
5: Man-made.
6: The man-made river.
5: The man from the man-made river. A banjo passer classic. It's the Suez Canal.
6: They were hard.
5: I think Lou pipped you. Lou 4, Cameron 2. But guess what?
6: Cameron, you can have the voucher.
5: You can have the $350 Blundstone voucher, mate.
6: I am getting a bit generous giving away, so I will be tougher this week.
4: Ooh! Yeah. Is that a warning?
5: What?
6: It's a warning.
5: Don't up the prize and then take it away.
6: Ease up, princess. Thanks.
4: Wow. Actually,
6: but you can have it now, Cameron.
4: Okay, well done, Cameron.
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5: It is indeed. Hey, we were talking ships in bowls before.
15: Hey.
5: Weren't we? Hindy.
15: Yeah.
5: Of NRL legend fame has just come in and told us. It is. They make them small.
15: Yeah.
5: Pull them in, pull them together.
15: So I was right and you were wrong.
5: That means I've got to do the I was wrong song.
15: Go on.
5: But not right now.
15: Please.
5: Can't do it now because we've got some real stuff
15: to talk
5: about. Off
15: air, I want it, though.
5: On air,
4: but
5: I'll also give you the song. Now, who knew?
15: Off air.
5: Who knew? You're into the no beard and no hair look.
15: Trust me, no one is,
5: yeah, that's
15: Mr. Turtle.
5: That's correct.
15: Righto, champ. So. The Untold Ray Gun Breaking Badly documentary is out. Now, we haven't seen it, but I have seen a few videos sort of circle.
5: I've seen my fair share of clips. Yes, I reckon I've seen three quarters of it just on the internet.
15: Same. My favourite one is probably where the husband says that she grabs her cap.
5: Yeah.
15: And he just knew in that moment that she was going to turn that cap to the cap. Into the sprinkler.
5: Oh, wow. Hey, can I say something revolutionary? No, the sprinkler hasn't been done since the 50s. Like you didn't make that up.
15: Oh, it is even just wild that there's a Netflix doc on it. Like we were saying, she'd be the most famous breakdancer there is now.
4: Yeah, it's a shame for like whoever the greatest breakdancer is.
5: As LP, you were saying, like the best breakdancer of all time is way less, like, I don't know who that is, is way less famous than the worst of all time.
4: Yeah.
15: But her husband is her number one supporter.
5: Well,
15: like,
5: so,
15: that's what you want in someone. Like, he loves her. Everything she does is art.
5: Yeah. Yeah, and art is subjective.
15: Yeah.
5: It's certainly abstract.
15: Yeah.
5: I wouldn't call it a Renaissance, an early Renaissance piece. It's more.
15: Oh.
5: But it's look. It's doing the rounds.
15: Yeah.
5: Look. I don't want to be part of the pylon.
15: I know. That's what I meant. I don't want to be mean, but.
5: But it's just, it is wild to me. Like, maybe they should do a documentary on this radio show. It's like, this is the worst something can be in its field.
15: Yeah.
5: We'll do a documentary. Where's our documentary?
15: Yeah. No, you're right.
5: Do you know what I mean? But it's crazy because.
15: Like, we think we're good at something, but we're actually. Not that good at it.
5: Would you allow me just to say something that I feel that I've picked up along this journey?
15: Mm-hmm.
5: Now, Stephen Bradbury, one of our great athletes, he was a ring skater. Everyone else fell down. He got the chocks, got the gold. I feel like Bradbury's played it perfectly. I feel like he can have a giggle at himself.
15: You've got to be able to laugh
5: at yourself.
15: Like,
5: I feel like he goes, yeah, if he came out and he was like, I told you, I'm the greatest skater of all time, we'd all go,
4: mate.
5: Big fella.
4: Yeah.
15: Come on. Everyone fell down.
5: I saw it. Whereas I don't know if that level of humility Ray Gunn has.
4: No. She thinks she's really good at breakdancing.
6: But you know what? I rate the confidence. And yeah. I love how much her husband loves her.
5: Well, that's
6: and
5: nice.
6: She's confident. Like, I was pretty confident that I was a really good singer.
5: Pretty. You're adamant. You're a tremendous singer.
6: I was almost arrogant how good I thought I was at singing.
5: That's fair dinkum.
6: Yeah.
5: But what did we do? We brought you back to reality. We were like, Lulu, you're actually potentially tone deaf.
6: But now...
5: and now you have a giggle at it.
6: But I've almost spun it. Now I do my karaoke's every week on We Mean Well, that I still get to do what I love.
5: That's, yes.
6: You know?
5: But that's right. But you're also having a giggle at yourself.
6: Yeah, because you can't take that away.
4: Because, you know, Louie's amazing at singing.
5: Hold on. Yeah. Yeah. Go again, mate.
6: I've importantly started a documentary on me.
5: Uh-huh.
6: The sun will come out tomorrow.
5: Don't do this song.
6: This is
5: the, you know, this is the one. This is the song. Sorry, we digress from Reagan.
6: I know.
5: Good documentary, not that good at breakdancing. Lulu, that's her song that she thinks she can sing really well.
6: I don't know what you're talking about.
5: Every time we'd go, oi, sing us a song. Like, give us the best one. Give us your best song of all time. Lulu would sort of stand up and then she'd go, she'd sort of look down. Then she'd slowly look up. The sun will come out tomorrow. Bet your bottom dollar.
6: Tomorrow.
5: That's my fault. Wow. You're still doing that.
4: Yeah.
5: After 5 years and now, yeah.
4: All right, let's go to the phone.
0: This is the early drive home with Lou and Jarch.
4: We're asking, when did you think you were amazing at something, but you actually kind of sucked?
5: Mm. That's right. Mm. Just because off the back of the new Raygun documentary. Well, you know, got to the Olympics as a breakdancer, scored zero.
6: Yeah.
5: Not ideal.
6: Yeah, not ideal at the Olympics, Jack.
5: No, it's not.
6: It's not.
5: I mean, you can get better scores.
6: You could definitely can.
5: So we wanted to hear from you guys. Davin, talk to us, mate. What did you think you were good at that you weren't?
2: G'day, guys.
6: Hello.
5: How are you?
2: Good, good. Yeah, so about 20-odd years ago, I was a young apprentice butcher.
5: Yep.

0: won first place, mm-hmm. had the weekend off, celebrated all the rest, came back to work on Monday and cut my thumb off. It's the first thing I did all day.
1: Like 2 days off and then bang. Nice one, sport.
2: Did you get the thumb back on?
0: They got a bit of it back on. It's a bit weird.
3: It's a bit weird.
1: It's a bit weird, yeah.
2: It's not
1: thumbs up, yeah. Thumbs up, Devin. Sandra, talk to us. What did you think you were amazing at, but you sort of sucked?
4: Oh, God. It was very humiliating. It's a bit like you, Lou.
1: Oh,
4: I'm from Kiwi land as well.
2: Yep.
4: I went to the choir. I was in the choir. I was pretty good, I thought, too. And they just asked me to leave.
1: Kicked out of the choir.
4: Yeah, and I didn't really get it. And then I never really got it still. And then we went to a family reunion and got a big, very big family. And my brother was in Japan. Oh, no. So I said to my sister, let's sing a song for Grant. And so we sang He's My Brother.
1: Yeah.
4: And right. My little brother was in, like, sitting there listening, and he was crying. And I thought... Oh, how emotional he is. My husband said, I think he's crying because his ears were hurting.
1: Yeah.
2: The wife left him.
1: Yeah. No more. Thanks, Sandra.
2: Jake, talk to us. What did you think when you actually sucked?
3: Ahoy, hoy.
2: Oh, ahoy, hoy. How are you?
3: Super duper. When I was a young pup, I got gifted a set of juggling balls.
1: Mm-hmm.
3: Yeah. And I reckon I practiced for about a year, and I thought, I'm pretty good at this. I can do this for a living.
2: For a living.
3: And then I just looked on social media, looked on YouTube, and there's people juggling knives, people juggling bowling pins, and I'm like, oh, I'm actually really, really bad at this. I can't do this anymore.
1: Give up on the dream.
2: You just mastered the three balls. You're like, hey, this is showbiz, baby. I'm going to Hollywood.
3: God, Australia's got talent.
1: Thanks, Jake.
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6: Lou and Judge on Triple M, and it is time for this.
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6: Okay, here we go. It's back. Woo! Young Guns and Roses.
2: We love this game.
1: Yeah, good game, good prize.
2: Well, great prize. This is what I love about this game. If you get through and you're one of the callers, no matter what, you win.
1: Yeah, which is quite rare. There's usually a loser. There's no loser in this case.
2: Well, there's no loser.
1: If you lose today, you get a double pass. But if you win, then you carry over champ.
2: Yeah, you carry over champ for the VIP experience with Guns N' Roses, which is pretty incredible. So the way that the game works, we have played this before.
1: Mm-hmm.
2: We haven't played the rollover version of this. So this is new technically.
1: Mm-hmm.
2: But two callers will go head-to-head. As our three-year-old young gun, Zoya, shout out to Zoya, sings a Guns N' Roses classic in her own unique way. Now, the first caller to correctly identify the song will then go to play. They'll play forward the next day. You can play to win.
6: Yeah, no, you got it.
2: If you, if you don't get the song, you still get a double pass to see Guns N' Roses in your city. So,
1: and then if you win the next day, you carry on. If you lose one of the days, you still get a double pass. Whoever wins gets the VIP, which is, you know, you've got a 90-minute live era pre-show VIP lounge, complimentary
6: there's lots of great stuff. There's an Epiphone Les Paul guitar as well. So, and a VIP meet and greet. It's all
2: it's good.
6: It's all good stuff.
1: I'm just struggling for our words.
2: Oh, listen. Monday.
6: I think we should probably play.
1: Ooh,
2: it's
1: okay,
2: Monday.
1: Yeah. Lauren and Rob, how are you guys feeling? Confident? Better than us?
10: Doing well, guys. Sure.
2: Great.
1: Okay.
2: Now, keep in mind, you sweet angels, not now. Someone's calling me. Keep in mind, if you lose, you win. Are you ready?
10: Ready.
11: Ready.
2: Let's go.
6: Are we buzzing in? You're buzzing in with the names?
2: Buzz in with your names, please.
6: Yeah. Okay.
1: Don't you think you know the song?
6: The moment you think you can recognise the song. Take it away, Zoya.
12: Take me down to your paradise.
1: Lauren.
2: Lauren.
6: Lauren buzzed in.
11: Paradise City.
2: Oh, well, yeah. That was the end.
6: She's got it.
11: It's my ringtone.
2: Loz. Well, listen.
1: That means
2: you're playing tomorrow.
1: Carry over champ. But, Rob, you still get a double pass, mate.
2: You still get a double pass.
10: Well, you know what? I'm happy with that.
1: There you go.
2: Yeah, good. Well, I think out of respect for Zoya and her effort, let's listen to the whole clip because these guys were too quick with it.
6: Oh, yeah.

0: Let's do it. Let's listen to Zoya. Here we go.
1: Take me down to your paradise, Zippy. The rock ring and the doors so pretty. Oh, it won't do it. Take me home.
0: Oh, fantastic.
2: I love this
3: guy. So pretty.
2: I love this guy. Hey, congrats, team. Zoya, Lauren, we'll see you tomorrow.
3: Yep.
4: Awesome. Thanks, guys.
2: Rock and roll.
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2: That's right.
3: Did you notice anything different about this show?
2: Shivers.
3: Notice anything different that I was doing?
2: You were bloody nut.
3: I'm too good at this game.
2: Why come?
3: So I had a little mystery challenge throughout the show. So there's 14 Aussie insults that have come
2: up. Oh, you call me champ.
3: Yeah, so I secretly tried to see if I could call you all of them.
2: Holy dooly.
3: So I got a fair few in there.
2: I noticed the champ.
3: Yeah?
2: I did notice the champ.
3: That was a hard one to get through.
2: You've nailed it perfectly because I was wrong about the boat bottle. I took my licks. So I took my licks with the champ.
3: Yeah.
2: I wonder what the other insults were.
3: Okay, so some of them are, there's okay champ, righto chief, calm your farm, all right muscles.
2: Yep.
3: Pump the brakes, stay in your lane. So there's a little package of me saying the ones that I
2: got said. Done.
3: Yeah.
2: Good work.
3: Yeah. You could easily go, okay, champ.
2: Well,
3: see what's going on here.
0: Yeah, I think words like geriatric.
3: Yeah, okay, mate. Yeah, I was about to say, because he's, you know, the type of person who would be like, all right, settle, pedal, get really, you know, angry. Yeah.
0: So it's been a weekend of torment for poor Miles.
3: He's up, Tiger.
0: I'm playing you versus Lou up next.
2: Yeah, he's not a bit like you, Lou, just a heads up.
3: He is. He always says it to me, stay in your lane, mate.
2: I'm not doing it. Yeah, give me it to Cameron. He got it. Don't up the prize and then take it away.
3: He's up, Princess, thanks.
0: For him, Lou. I should
3: have the brakes there, mate. Righto, champ. So, sniff. Like 2 days off and then bang. Nice one, sport.
0: Well done, Lou.
2: I noticed Princess. Did I not notice all of those?
3: Nice one, sport, nice as one well. Sport. Like, when have I ever said that one? Nice one, sport.
2: Nice one, sport.
3: Yeah. Ease up, Princess.
2: The only two I noticed was champ and Princess.
3: Yeah.
2: The others just because I
3: think I snuck them in quite perfectly.
2: You did sneak him in perfectly.
3: I was about to say, I'm a wordsmith, man.
2: He's up, Tiger.
3: Yeah, righto, Princess.
2: Good on you, champ.
3: Oh, cheers, champion.
0: You should keep that up. It was, you know, it felt natural.
3: Yeah, I might.
2: Rip in muscles. Go for it.
3: Yeah.
2: On your tie pan.
3: Jump it up, buttercup. On to the next one, eh, sport?
2: Sporty.
3: Champion.
2: Good on you, Princess.
0: Just sort of like that.
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0: Lou and Jarch on Triple M. Time to wrap things up, but a very exciting news for all the Judge Jarchy fans.
2: Well, yes. We've got a new version of Judge Jarchy coming, an upgraded version. It's all thanks to MYOB. Now, we're going to hear listeners plead their cases over their biggest workplace tiffs, tantrums, petty office disputes.
3: I like this, like stealing lunches and stuff like that.
2: That's right. So basically, you as the listener will register your workplace grievance with us, right, online. We'll select one of those grievances to present to Judge Jarchy each week.
3: He doesn't like you, so it'll be good you won't be here when he's here.
2: That's correct.
3: Mm-hmm.
2: So you'll present your grievance. Well, they're going to listen to call up who is on the other side of the grievance, seems to disagree with you. After hearing both sides of the story, Judge Jarchy will decide who's right, as he usually does.
0: Mm.
2: But with who he rules in favour of, they'll win $1,000.
3: Oh, so good.
2: Thanks to MYOB.
3: You get to air your dirty laundry and potentially win $1,000.
2: That's right.
3: I like it.
0: When it comes to business, we don't always see eye to eye, but when it comes to the best business software, we all agree on MYOB. Find out more at myob.com.
2: Yeah, so if you want to do that, you've got to head to the Triple M page, win page to enter.
0: Yeah.
2: That's what we do.
0: Yeah, head there.
2: Air your grievance, win a grand.
3: $1,000.
0: Now,
3: a couple of DMs about you shaving your beard.
2: Right.
3: So it was my first time seeing it.
2: In the flesh today.
3: In the flesh.
2: You went straight for the kiss. That was weird because Wumpy was right there.
3: we both started laughing at you, and then I said, you look like a turtle.
0: Oh.
2: That is actually more in line with what happened, yeah.
3: Janelle Archdale, there he is. That's my son, love heart.
2: She hasn't seen this sweet baby face for bloody 15 years.
3: Yeah, for years and years. Lucky you've got rid of the acne.
2: Well, I still had some scarring. That's what it actually brought up. Yeah, I do have some acne scarring.
3: Because you would have had to go on Accutane.
2: Accutane, I did.
3: Oh, it makes me sad for you.
2: Don't feel sad for me.
3: Dylan Alcott.
2: Big deal.
3: Yep, Paralympic gold medalist and professional athlete. He said, looking good, brother.
2: Thanks,
3: Dale. There you go. If Dale thinks you look good.
2: Thank you, mate. I appreciate you.
3: Someone good said luck. Sid from Toy Story.
2: Yeah. That's fair.
3: Legit looks like Steve-O. A lot of Steve-O.
2: You know, I got mistaken for Steve-O when I was 18 on a top
3: Yeah, I can see
2: in
3: that.
2: In Croatia.
3: Real Steve-O about you.
2: Yeah.
3: And Ash Ray said, I was expecting less of a chin, to be honest. So was I.
2: Okay.
3: I think side-on profile, horrendous. Never turn to your side.
2: Right.
3: But front-on's okay.
2: Okay. So still pretty hurtful, but... Hey, we can't all be Brad Pitts,
3: there,
2: can
3: you're
2: we?
3: On your side. Come back this way.
2: There's,
3: There.
0: There's a chin
3: Perfect.
0: There. There's a chin there if you squint.
2: If you squint.
0: Just really.
3: Just say
2: Hey. Some of us have strong square jaws like you, LP. Beautiful eyes.
3: Some of us
2: eyes.
3: Have double chins.
2: Some of us have double chins. Some of us have no chins, but guess what we all have?
3: Fun.
0: We do.
2: Isn't that right?
3: We do.
2: Look at us.
3: And we'll be back tomorrow for Chewbacca Tuesday.
2: Can't wait. And the new judge.
3: You're still on your side.
2: Okay. So front on.
3: Yep. Good. Thank you. Just keep it that way.
2: But now I'm side on for the girls outside.
0: And you're side on for me.
2: I'm side on for LP.
3: Yeah, but I can't look
2: but
3: at it.
2: But you can't look at it, so you'll vomit again.
3: I'll think you'll little
2: vomit.
3: Turtle.
2: You'll vomit again.
3: Yeah.
2: Yep. See you later.
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9: M1 shoveling well between Sydney and Newcastle through the Central Coast. Tuggerah straight Wyong, that's eased off. And Tumbiumby Berkeley Vale, steady run for Wyong Road both ways. Tookley Main Road, my Savage shoveling well. Good run also for Carrion Hill Pass, Woiwoi Road and easing off at West Basford Central Coast Highway, Reservoir Drive. 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That's latest traffic on the Central Coast, 107.7 Triple M.
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1: Morning, Coasties. The M1 Pacific Motorway is clearing okay southbound to Sydney over the Moonee and Hawkesbury River bridges. Northbound traffic doing okay, getting from Morisset to Beresfield in a standard 25 minutes. Roadwork will continue today in Saratoga on Stain Road. That'll affect westbound lanes, which will be closed from 7 this morning until 5 tonight. UniSuper's been helping Australians build great retirements for over 40 years. And it's open to every Australian. Consider UniSuper's PDS and TMD on its website and your circumstances before making decisions, because they haven't. That's the latest traffic on the Central Coast, 107.7 Triple M.
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1: Morning, Coastie is coming down the motorway link from Doyleson. Traffic making pretty good time to the M1 this morning. Sparks Road steady through Warner Vale, and we're looking pretty good through the Orimba interchange for the Pacific Highway. Coming up through West Gosford and Kurrieong, the Central Coast Highway busy but moving. The M1 is steady southbound to Sydney. Experience Floriade's Dark Side at Nightfest in Commonwealth Park, Canberra from October 1st to 4th. Get your tickets now at floriadeaustralia.com/nightfest. That's the latest traffic on the Central Coast, 107.7 Triple M.
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10: Morning, I'm Lauren Howard. We might have to pay even more for groceries. Experts say forecast hot and dry conditions in key growing areas due to El Niño could push up food prices over the next 12 months. The weather event is tipped to peak in late spring or summer and be the most severe on record. Barnaby Joyce has told the ABC he's not Jesus Christ while being grilled on One Nation's controversial superannuation policy.
11: We would expect you as the Treasury spokesman for that party to be across.
12: Let's just try it. Spokesman, not Jesus Christ. Let's, I mean, what, you have to actually give me the details of these things if you're going to put them forward to me.
10: More than a million students, parents and school staff in Australia and New Zealand have been affected by a data breach. MathSpace says the exposed information includes names and email addresses. And Radiohead is returning to Australia. The British rock band will play 16 shows across three cities next year.
13: Good morning, Australia. You're in Cox Country. It's warming up and so are the deals on Australia's favourite mowers. So see your Cox dealer today.
10: Guy Arrow says he's honoured by all the support he's received since his M&D diagnosis. The rugby league world has come together to support the 31-year-old who led South Sydney out for his 100th game as a Rabbitoh on Friday night.
14: No, I think in my support that I've had over the past 4 months and I've been incredible.
10: Arrow on 7's The Agenda set us there.
7: Whatever the weather's doing, wouldn't you rather be in Bali? Be on the beach sooner with direct flights from Newcastle Airport. Now flying 4 days a week to Bali.
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10: Today on the Central Coast, clearing showers with a top of 19 tonight, down to 7, and tomorrow, late showers with a high of 21. 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
1: Happy Father's Day to all dads across the Central Coast. Hope you had a good one. I had a bloody brilliant one.
2: Okay, you've had a great one. You've come in such brilliant. A great mood today. You were chasing a sandwich press.
1: Yes. And high five.
2: And it was delivered.
1: I got a sandwich press.
2: Amazing.
1: I was stoked. Yeah, I didn't. Haven't used it. I haven't used it.
2: Oh, of course not.
1: No. Yeah, because lunch was done. So we had a really nice lunch, and the kids.
2: Make everybody toasties for dinner last night. I'm surprised.
1: No, I couldn't. We had leftovers. We had leftovers from lunch. But it was really good. But so I got the toasty, which I wanted. Tick. I also got some. Drill bits, which I wanted.
2: Drill bits. Always good, seriously? If that's what you do.
1: If you want, always ask someone what they want.
2: Yeah.
1: And that's what I said, want some drill bits. And I was stoked when I got them. But you know what Hannah bought me, my darling daughter?
2: Oh, is she the favourite child?
1: Yeah.
2: Sorry, Cal. What did Hanny get?
1: She got me 2 Scotch fillets. And I just went, honey.
2: Please tell me you're not putting them on the sandwich press.
1: I went, I opened up.
2: Two Scotch fillets,
1: prime Scotch fillets. Absolutely.
2: She knows you well.
1: I got a bottle of chocolate peanuts, and then I looked at this special rock salt, and then I just picked out this other bag, and 2 Scotch fillets. I said, that is me, honey.
2: Yes.
1: That is nailed exactly. It. And I text
2: bit
1: her
2: of
1: after.
2: Chocolate, bit of steak. I mean, what's going on with that situation?
1: Absolutely. And I said to her, say thank you for the presents. I said, Henny, I absolutely adore meat. I know that's weird, but I do. So keep that in mind for Christmas. Just don't leave it under the tree for a week.
2: Correct.
1: So, 2 Scotch fillets and I was stoked.
2: 2 Scotch fillets.
1: Sandwich press.
2: Drill bits don't compete with a Scotch fillet in the grand scheme of things. But good try.
1: So you just go, you know, the simple things in life.
2: I'm really glad you had a great
1: time. Yeah, it was a bloody great time. I love Father's Day.
2: You've got a couple of awesome kids.
1: Yep,
2: And I'll say it on the record, you are a great dad.
1: Oh, thank you, Mazzy. Thank you so much. And I enjoy Father's Day more so than birthday or anything like that.
2: It is one of those days that you've said this since I met you. You're like to be called dad.
1: Yeah, it's the greatest term of
2: endearment. The greatest honour and privilege. And so,
1: yeah, it is. It is.
2: So, of course, yesterday was very special.
1: It was really, really great day. And so I hope you had a great day, dads, at the Central Coast.
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1: The Central Coast Highway ongoing work continues at Wombrell at Tumby Road, affecting traffic in both directions with traffic controllers on site during work periods. The Central Coast Highway building through West Gosford and Carryong towards the M1. Once you hit the motorway, making great time southbound to Sydney. A 25-minute run from the Carryong interchange to the North Connects tunnel in Warunga. It's the same for northbounders. A similar travel time from Morisset to Beresfield. A message for bike riders. Always wear a brightly coloured helmet and clothing so other road users can see you easily. Let's look out for each other on our roads. That's the latest traffic on the Central Coast's 107.7 Triple M.
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2: What's this? My little pocket here, I've got a little surprise.
3: I did ask you. Yeah. Because I noticed when Paddy sat in the car this morning, there was a rustling, and I saw the top of a Ziploc bag poke out of his pocket, and I said, what's that? Yeah. And he said, that is a surprise for you. Now, and that's when I get really nervous.
2: Yeah, and I haven't been to Gosford train station. So this here, Mazzy, and I want you to try it. Now, we've got these for Bear the dog, right?
3: Yep.
2: And?
3: Is it dog treats?
2: I haven't tasted these.
3: Is it gluten-free?
2: Oh, jeez. Let me have a look.
3: What do you mean, let me have a look?
2: I don't know.
3: I don't know. What are they?
2: Well, we give these to Bear. Oh, can't you?
3: Well, if it's... I'm not really allowed to eat gluten.
2: But it's only small. We give to Bear the dog.
3: Okay, but if someone's not meant to be eating something, that means they're not meant to be eating something. Let me have a... Can I see what the package is?
2: These are dog... Well, they're not the dog treats, but...
3: Are they dog treats?
2: No. The human...
3: They're coconut rolls.
2: Try these. I'll give these to Bear the dog.
3: Is there any gluten in that?
2: Just try.
3: That's Kira, by the way. That's not just some random stranger we've stopped on the street in Avoca.
2: They're really nice. And we give these to Bear, as I said, Bear our dog.
3: Coconut rolls.
2: And you get them from Aldi. Now, they're for humans.
3: Yes.
2: But Bearsy, where's Gergsy? I was going to give you... He's another bloke here. Do you want to know what? Kira, they're bloody nice, aren't they?
3: Coconut. Good girl, Kira.
2: Good girl. And here we go.
3: It says they're commercial free. Hand it over. Oh, commercial free. Gluten free.
2: These are bloody good. They're coconut rolls from Natural Foods.
3: Okay.
2: And you'll love them, and so will your dog. And seriously,
3: they're
2: low in sugar and all that sort of stuff.
3: Hey, is that one of the
2: slides? They're not for dogs. They're for humans. Hey, get off that tree, Mazzy. Bloody hell.
3: I need to pee.
2: Anyway, so if you go to Aldi.
3: Coconut rolls.
2: And seriously.
3: Is this sponsored?
2: No. Just that I bought them the other week and I thought I'll try these. And Bear was there looking at me saying, hey, Dad. And they're really low in sugar and all that sort of stuff. And if you're giving away sugar like I am trying to, and you go over these suckers.
3: They're a good substitute. They're made with rice flour or cassava flour.
2: Yeah, whatever that
3: instead
2: is.
3: Instead of wheat.
2: Yeah.
3: And then they've got a bit of cane sugar or coconut sugar as a sweetener.
2: Yeah.
3: I'm in.
2: Good work.
3: That's
2: okay.
3: One of... Yeah. The only good suggestions that has come from you this year on the show.
2: Thank you.
3: Well done.
2: Thank you. And... hang on. Well, I've got my hands between my legs going across the footpath. But... Jesus, itchy. But anyway, and your dogs will love them, honestly, as well. So there you go. There's
3: just
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1: Coasties along the M1. It's a pretty good stretch heading into Sydney this morning. For southbound is about 25 minutes getting from Karyong towards Warunga. Heading into the North Connects Tunnel, hassle-free. Also jumping on Pennant Hills Road, Pacific Highway, no issues. If you're running northbound up towards Newcastle, also quite a good stretch. Reduce your speed in Currumbong though with those ongoing roadwork zone. 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
19: Hello, I'm David Dolan. The Premier insists he has no choice but to pursue changes to Crown land laws aimed at limiting Aboriginal land claims. It follows a rise in claims being made against community facilities like surf clubs, tennis clubs and bolos. Chris Minns says legislation will return to Parliament soon.
20: I don't believe this was the original intent of the Frank Walker land rights legislation in the 1980s. But the truth of the matter is that if these plots of land are handed over, we can't ever get them back. We can't replicate our surf lifesaving clubs or our tennis infrastructure or our bowling clubs.
19: Patients returning home from Central Coast hospitals will soon have access to expanded rehab care. The state government's injecting $350,000 into the Rehab in the Home service, allowing older people and those with a disability to recover at home and avoid the need to travel for appointments. And the Crusaders are locked in for another NBL 1 season. Central Coast Basketball confirming both men's and women's teams will line up in 2027 and beyond.
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21: Hey there, I'm Lauren Howarth.
4: Aussies are bracing for even more hip pocket pain with food prices tipped to rise over the next year. Forecast hot and dry conditions in key growing areas are expected to put pressure on supply and drive up costs. The record strength El Niño is predicted to peak in late spring or summer. The trial for the men accused of murdering two Australian brothers in Mexico has officially started. Prosecutors will allege Jake and Callum Robinson and their American friend Jack Carter Rode were gunned down while on a surfing trip in 2024. The federal government is set to unveil its draft digital duty of care legislation today. Part of the plan includes giving social media users the power to switch off the algorithm shaping their feeds. And King Charles has confirmed Harry and Meghan will not be working royals despite returning to the UK, and addressing them as his or her Royal Highness is not to be used.
21: It's game on at Hyundai, where you can score great offers on a range of new and demonstrator models.
4: Ruben Cotter is off to the judiciary tonight in a bid to play in Saturday's elimination final against the Sharks. Wade Graham says he understands why they'd fight it.
22: He's so experienced, played in plenty of finals before, played Origin and played for Australia, I think. So you need your best players out there in the most important game, so I can understand them trying to fight it.
4: And Cricket Australia is set to forge ahead with plans for the partial privatisation of the Big Bash League.
16: 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Be on the beach sooner with direct flights from Newcastle Airport. Now flying 4 days a week to Bali.
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19: Showers clearing for a fine day. Fairly cool though, 19 degrees the top. Partly cloudy and 21 tomorrow, mostly fine on Thursday. 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
24: Yeah, morning Central Coast. Welcome to Tuesday. Here we go. Mazzy, hello.
25: Hi.
24: Wasn't it a good day yesterday? We went to Waves Cafe at Avoca Beach.
25: Great day.
24: Really good day. Thank you to everyone who rocked up, to Taylor, Rebecca, Danica, who were behind the counter there looking after everyone. Thank you, team.
25: It was a sensational morning, and we'll do it all again next Monday.
24: Yep.
25: We'll be out and about on the streets of the Central Coast, location TBC.
24: And if you have a coffee shop or a cafe and you listen to Triple M, why not text us? Because we would come and would love to come and visit you.
25: Absolutely. Simply. We can do a whole show from your doors, and we can meet all of your regulars, and we can bring some new people in, and it's a vibe. So, yeah, just text your details. 0482081077 is our text line.
24: All right. Coming up, we are going to give you, we've got holiday roulette again later on this morning, your chance to get a holiday for free. Simple.
25: Yeah, look, basically, we're going to give you $2,000 to put towards a holiday. You guys get to choose where you go on the trip. So have a think.
24: And
25: have a big think.
24: Trevor Long, our textpert, he wants to tell us about a Dyson toothbrush. Are they into
25: a Dyson toothbrush?
24: Yeah.
25: I bet it's expensive.
24: Not only the vacuum cleaners, the hair ones. You know those little fans? They're fans, but they're like...
25: like a personal fan.
24: Yeah, but they don't... they haven't got blades. I don't like those ones. You know, they're like... cylinder.
25: I'm going to do a diagram.
24: There we go. It's like a cylinder.
25: Oh, God. It's like Mr. Squiggle. And there's it upside down.
24: You don't like it's a cylinder? That looks like...
25: not look good at all.
24: It looks like a doodle. And, sorry.
25: Anyway. Even one of those around near your face.
24: It's like that. It's like a cylinder.
25: Still looks like a doodle.
24: Okay. You know the ones. It's like a cylinder, and it has no blades, and it just spurts.
25: Like a fan. It's in the corner of the room.
24: Yes, yeah.
25: It's on the floor. And it's cylindrical.
24: That's it.
25: Blasts air out. But there's no spinning propeller to create.
24: That's it. They don't work.
25: What a review. Oh my gosh, why don't you start a website for tech reviews? Like Trevor Long has.
1: Well, I don't reckon they do anyway.
25: Okay, well, up next, right. I've got something for you.
1: Oh, good. Okay, thank you. I'm all ears. No problem. Triple M.

0: Possible shower. Oh, I don't know when. Let me have a look.
1: Oh, you should.
0: Triple M.
1: Possible shower. What? You should be giving people
0: a little bit of a time stamp on that.
1: There's not.
0: No, there's not.
1: Possible shower.
0: What? Who told us? No, that's wrong.
1: There's no shower today?
0: No, it's just going to be a good day today.
1: I'm seeing a cloud with some raindrops falling out of it. Just saying, on the weather app.
0: Well, in this one, just 19.
1: Maybe we should just say possible shower, but being heavily contested by the person giving you the weather.
0: Okay, then.
1: It's okay to disagree with the weather.
0: Hey, I was right yesterday. You know when I said the showers are coming in about 7, 8 o'clock?
1: Didn't get any showers.
0: We did. Did you get any? Where you are? Oh, we
1: not
0: did.
1: Any minor.
0: Or it might have been just the neighbours hosing our house down. I don't know. Could have been. Yeah.
1: Now, a little while ago, you told me a story about an envelope.
0: You were at home? Yeah, yeah.
1: Do you remember?
0: Oh, yeah. So what
1: happened? It also was about you getting in trouble a little bit, but that's
0: Yeah, it was because I... Kirsten, can you write on this card? Because she likes when I write on the cards.
1: Because you've got lovely handwriting.
0: Thank you, Maz. And so I always do the cards. I just write on it. And then, by God, I went to lick the back of the envelope.
1: Mm.
0: Holy jeez, did hell freeze over.
1: You got in trouble for licking the back of the envelope.
0: Because in 2026,
1: you don't do that.
0: You don't lick the back of envelopes anymore.
1: No.
0: You must just fold them into the
1: The back of the envelope.
0: That's right. And then I just went, that is weird. Admittedly, we didn't have to send that envelope or the letter to anyone. It was just being handed with a present.
1: Okay. Well, ever since I heard this story, it's been bugging me. So this actually arrived. It's like a wrapped gift. It's not meant to be a gift, but this is something for you based on that story that you told me a couple of weeks ago that I thought you might appreciate. Can you read that
0: stamp one? Prince.
1: Stamp Prince.
0: Stamp Rinse.
1: Stamp.
0: Stamp.
1: Prince.
0: Prince. Yes.
1: Stamp Prince.
0: You have got me my own seal.
1: It's your own. So what it is. It's actually an embosser. If you look at the gold stamp, can you read what that says?
0: It says, from the Gerards. And it's all done. It's this gold circle, which was with all perforated edges.
1: It looked like a coat of arms.
0: Yep. And then it's got all from the Gerards and this beautiful writing.
1: Yeah, there you go.
0: And then there's a pen, an old fountain pen.
1: Correct.
0: With waves or sort of fern each side. Yes. Very clutch.
1: So what you do is you emboss your sticker and then you stick your sticker on the back of the envelope and then you can send it off and everyone knows it's from the Gerards because it says, from the Gerard, and you don't have to lick any more envelopes.
0: So this is like they did in the old days with a seal.
1: Yes.
0: Where'd you get that from?
1: Well, from stamp prints, clearly.
0: Did you get that online?
1: Yeah, I got it. As soon as you told me this story, I was you need some sort of sealing mechanism, and this won't seal the envelope, which is why you do the you do the embosser on the sticker, and then you stick the sticker on the back of the envelope, and it'll seal it.
0: So, holy
1: shit. Isn't it fancy?
0: It's unbelievable how this is
1: trying to put it together.
0: I haven't.
1: Yeah, I think you need an Allen key to do that.
0: Is there instructions?
1: I'm sure we can figure out how
0: this sucker works.
1: Yeah.
0: So you just get this online.
1: Yeah, you can order it. You can custom design.
0: Here it is.
1: Embosses online. Yeah.
0: Bloody hell.
1: I had so much fun doing this. It was really fun.
0: Did you get one?
1: No, of course not.
0: And so what are these, the stickers here?
1: I just lick my envelopes.
0: Oh, thank
1: you,
0: man.
1: So you can take that home to your dear darling. You can say, look, no more licking of the envelopes. We've got our very own family embosser.
0: We do. It's the seal.
1: Yes, from the Gerards.
0: From the Gerards.
1: I'm expecting a Christmas card this year.
0: You will get one. Say if I run out of stickers, what do I do?
1: You go to Officeworks and buy some new ones.
0: Oh, do you?
1: You'll be right.
0: Okay, thank you very much. Thank you. How much did that cost you?
1: Oh, don't worry about it.
0: Okay, then. Good on you. Thank you, Mazzy.
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4: Coasties up and down the M1, a pretty good stretch between Sydney and Newcastle this morning. Starting to feel more through West Gosford on the Central Coast Highway towards Mans Road. Traffic flow looks good between Tookley and Gorokin over the bridge on Main Road. Looking towards Doyleson, bit of activity now for Scenic Drive northbound heading up towards the highway. And traffic up and down the Tuggerah Strait is quite clear. 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That's the latest traffic on the Central Coast, 107.7 Triple M.
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0: Triple M, Paddy and Maz. Possible shower, my bum.
1: Excuse me.
0: Oh. Sorry.
1: You're disagreeing with the weather today.
0: I'm disagreeing with what's on the computer there.
1: Yeah.
0: Of course, you have a look at your phone. Doesn't say it's going to be cloudy. Just say cloudy.
1: But if the computer is saying possible shower.
0: All right, okay,
1: possible shower. Don't you think the computer is probably going to...
0: They've been wrong before. Computers have been wrong before.
1: So have you, though.
0: Yeah, that's true.
1: This says showers at 8.
0: Does it? Okay, showers at 8 then.
1: Hang on a second. It says it looks very much... It's got the cloud with the rain.
0: Okay.
1: 8 a.m.
0: All right.
1: With no sun behind it. So you're cloudy from 8.
0: All right.
1: Bit of rain, and then 9, bit of sun. And then 10, no more rain.
0: See, that covers it. And that's why they say a possible shower. 19 our top, 12 degrees. And so later on.
1: Back to your original statement.
0: Yes. Now, Angus, later on this morning, Angus and Julia Stone in the big jet plane they're going to land in.
1: I don't know where the big jet plane is these days. But
0: then it's touchdown.
1: Love Angus and Julia Stone. Yeah. They released a brand new album.
0: A couple of days ago.
1: Yeah. And we're going to talk to them all about their new music. It's their seventh studio album. Albums.
0: Wow, they've been banging around for that long.
1: They've been going great. They're lovely. So, yeah, really excited to have Angus and Julia Stone on the show a little later. But here, you know, we're giving away a holiday. We're doing holiday roulette after 8. And so we're going to give you $2,000 to spend on a holiday. And I found a place where you could just blow it all in one night.
0: Jeez.
1: What are your thoughts on this?
0: Is it in Dubai?
1: No, it's in Tanzania.
0: Right.
1: So it's called the Manta Resort on Pembola Island in Tanzania. And what it is, it's a hotel room that has part of the hotel room under the water.
0: Now, I've seen some of the footage from, I don't know whether they're the only hotel that does this.
1: I think there's a couple of them. This is definitely one of the fancier ones.
0: My concern would be,
1: here we go,
0: just say if the glass cracked.
1: I think you would imagine if they've built a hotel room under the sea that it was pretty thick glass.
0: But things do go wrong.
1: Yeah, but it would be bad PR if they hadn't thought through all of the risk assessments associated with having a bedroom under the water. But it's three levels. So you've got a rooftop deck, which is above the sea, and then you go down into there's a sea level lounge, and then the bedroom's actually under the water. And so you basically sleep under the sea in a coral garden.
0: When I went down to the Maritime Museum, and I had to get on that submarine.
1: Oh, you didn't like it?
0: Claustrophobic.
1: And we couldn't see out. Maybe that's the issue.
0: Seriously. And I'm there. And I'm breathing in. I'm there. And the submarine's above water, of course.
1: It is, but it feels, but you can't see out of it. That's the problem. Like, I think if you're under the water and you can see everything around you can see all of the coral and the fish and all the things that happen under the water. 4 meters below the surface of the water is where you'll be sleeping. And it's about $2,000 a night. And that's what we're giving away for our holiday. So I was like, well,
0: therefore,
1: if the holiday roulette, you wanted to spend one night
0: at
1: under the sea,
0: that's an
1: option for you.
0: And it's $2,000 a night, so we're giving away two grand a holiday. Yeah. So they swim over there.
1: Well, that's the other thing.
0: The money.
1: I'm guessing that they boat over.
0: Right, okay.
1: I'm guessing that they ferry you or boat you over to this particular room. And then, as I said, there's that rooftop area that's your landing plate, and then you go in and under. And
0: there's some unusual, when you see travel guides, there's some unusual places that you can stay. I wouldn't stay in those places, you know, on the side of a mountain. You know how they've got accommodation on the side of a mountain?
1: Oh, yeah, no.
0: And you go, and they're all just nailed into the rock.
1: Oh, yeah, no,
0: and
1: thanks.
0: You go, nah, come on.
1: Do you know where I do really want to stay? I want to go to there's ice hotels.
0: Oh, yeah, I was thinking about that.
1: I would love to stay in an ice hotel for a couple of nights. I reckon that would be an amazing experience.
0: In summer.
1: In summer.
0: Where's it gone?
1: Patty, that's just called camping.
0: Oh, right. But you see them, and they're only, because they're seasonal, of course.
1: Yeah.
0: And they're only up for a short amount of time, and then...
1: Yeah, an ice hotel.
0: And they're really dear, too.
1: I'd love to do I want to do the Under the Sea at the Manta Resort. Glenn, you listening? Write this down. Manta Resort, Tanzania, Under the Sea. That'd be fun.
0: Okay.
1: And then also the ice hotel.
0: Okay.
1: They're my top picks
0: for
1: now.
0: and then
1: ridiculous holidays that I could never afford.
0: And all the best, Ms. Compton, because you might be able to get through Holiday Roulette later on this morning.
1: Oh, well, thank you very much.
0: And be the nominated caller, get the dice come up on your number, look, and then you go into the draw.
1: And if that is me, I would be a long-time listener and first-time caller.
0: Thank you. That's fun. News is next.
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3: Coasties, we're getting a good northbound run up towards Newcastle on the M1. If you are turning off at the John Renshaw Drive exit, though, you can expect some delays. On New England Highway, there's been a truck and car crash in Hexham. Now looking south down the motorway to Sydney, hassle-free. Getting busier in Doyleson at the Scenic Drive and Pacific Highway intersection. Traffic is patchy. Carry on in West Gosford on Central Coast Highway. 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That's the latest traffic on the Central Coast, 107.7 Triple M.
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4: Central Coast's average unleaded price today is around $2.09 a litre, while some servos are selling it as low as $1.98. 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
14: Good morning, I'm David Dolan with your local headlines. Rehabilitation services on the northern end of the coast have received a financial boost. The state government's throwing $350,000 towards expanding the rehab in the home service. It means patients can get rehab care in their own homes, avoiding the need to travel for appointments. Australia's most powerful battery right here on the Central Coast is about to finally reach full capacity. The Waratah Super Battery at Munmorah has received a new transformer, replacing the old one, which was damaged last year. It'll act as a shock absorber for the power grid, capable of powering more than a million homes. And in sport, Knights hooker Phoenix Crosland says he's good to go for Friday's do-or-die final against Souths after having minor surgery on his knee. The former Erina Eagle missed Newcastle's last game against the Warriors as he recovered from an operation to clean up a damaged meniscus.
15: I had three runs now with the physios and I feel pretty good, so I'll be there Friday.
16: Triple M National News.
17: Hey there, I'm Lauren Howarth. A trial has just started for the men accused of murdering two Australian brothers in Mexico. Jake and Callum Robinson and their American friend, Jack Carter Road, were killed on a surfing trip in 2024. Their parents have travelled from WA for the trial to find out what happened and why.
18: We're doing this because we believe Callum and Jake would want us to be here.
17: Aussies could soon be paying even more at the checkout, with food prices tipped to rise over the next 12 months. Experts say a record-strength El Niño is forecast to bring hotter and drier conditions to key farming areas. The federal government's expected to outline its draft digital duty of care legislation today. It includes creating an opt-out system to turn off algorithms on social media. And triple murderer Aaron Patterson is having taxpayer-funded weight loss jabs while behind bars. News Corp is reporting she was given approval in recent weeks.
10: Good morning, Australia. You're in Cox Country. It's warming up, and so are the deals on Australia's favourite mowers. So see your Cox dealer today.
17: NRL legend James Graham believes the Sharks should embrace the opportunity to play at Allianz Stadium for Saturday's elimination final against the Cowboys. Their home ground only holds around 14,000 fans, and the NRL's deemed it unfit to host finals matches.
19: Embrace the fact that you're going to this shiny, almost new stadium where it feels different. Like, finals should have like that little bit of a different feel about it.
17: While North Queensland's Ruben Cotter will roll the dice at the judiciary tonight in a bid to play.
11: Whatever the weather's doing, wouldn't you rather be in Bali? Be on the beach sooner with direct flights from Newcastle Airport. Now flying 4 days a week to Bali.
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14: Showers clearing for a fine day. Fairly cool though, 19 degrees the top. Partly cloudy and 21 tomorrow. Mostly fine on Thursday. 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
21: Yeah, morning Central Coast. Welcome to Tuesday. Oh, you know how we're a bit of conjecture about the weather.
22: Oh, no. Somebody chimed in on the text.
21: Steve.
22: Oh, Steve the cabbie.
21: No, not Steve the cabbie.
22: Oh, different Steve?
21: Yeah. This bloke, this Steve's a nice fella.
22: Different Steve.
21: He said...
22: Steve the cabbie is nice. He's nice to me.
21: Steve.
22: What has Steve said?
21: I work at the Shelley Beach Golf Club, and they had showers at 4 o'clock this morning. So okay. So the possible forecast shower. Today, possible showers in 19. We stick with that.
22: Actual legitimate showers.
21: Yeah, well, they had them at 4 o'clock.
22: Okay.
21: So we can write that down.
22: Why is he up so early? What's going on there?
21: Oh, they work at the greenkeepers. They're up earlier than us.
22: Of course.
21: Jeez,
22: that makes so much sense.
21: Bakers. Okay. Crazy times. So that's the nice Steve. Thank you, Steve.
22: Thanks, Steve.
21: From Shelley Beach Golf Club.
22: Appreciate you.
21: All the team there. Nice place to play golf, too.
22: Great.
21: Haven't had a hit there for ages.
22: Great greens. I've never played golf.
21: Mm-hmm.
22: If I was
21: Have
22: going
21: you never,
22: to...
21: Have never, ever, ever...
22: Never played golf.
21: Have you never had a whack?
22: I am good at putt-putt.
21: Yeah.
22: I go all right on the putt-putt course. I've never played golf. If I was going to play golf,
21: yes.
22: I would play at Shelley Beach Golf Course.
21: Look, I'm a crap house player, but I don't mind having it.
22: You
21: if you can get a good whack on that ball, geez, I tell you what.
22: I don't know. I've been to the driving range. That's a bit of fun.
21: Yeah, that's all right.
22: That's fun. But I just don't want to. It's just not for me.
21: Not in your wheelhouse?
22: Not in this season of my life.
21: Okay.
22: I'll stick to the pickleball court.
21: Hey, we hadn't done archery before either.
22: Well, then I can add that to the list of sports, obscure sports that I'm okay at.
21: We might do that in the next couple of weeks. Go out, just have a couple of hits. One, play one hole.
22: Oh, really?
21: Yeah. Oh. Only take a couple of minutes.
22: Okay.
21: Oh, maybe a bit longer than a couple of minutes. Give it a crack.
22: Okay.
21: All right, okay. I'll organise that. Hey, 75th anniversary of Wombe Surf Life Saving Club is coming up this weekend. We're going to speak to DJ JC Jace McGuinness.
22: Yes, we are.
21: In the next 15 minutes.
22: Yep.
21: Letting us know what's happening there. And if you've been a member over the years, this weekend.
22: Big celebration. It's going to be a great one to get around if you're in the area and you want something to do.
21: Yep.
22: Get along.
21: Now, what are you talking about coming up next, Maz?
22: Do we know who the new James Bond is?
21: Oh, get the theme.
22: Potentially.
21: Bond, James
22: Potentially.
21: Bond. Yes. That's Sean Connery.
22: Yes.
21: Okay. Yes, Bond. Oh, and also what airline should use. Coming up.

0: 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Possible shower today.
1: You're getting way more aggressive with those weather calls.
0: 19. Well, I didn't know.
1: It's like you're saying it at the heavens.
0: Possible shower. 19. Well, I was a bit, you know, there was a lot of conjecture. And then Steve said, oh, we've already had showers. And you said, oh, there's a bit of cloud coming about and all that sort of stuff. But, okay, we'll run.
1: Sounds to me like you shouldn't be doing the weather. I reckon me and Steve should do it.
0: Okay. All right. 19 our top, but about 12 degrees we've got at Davistown. Here we go.
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3: What are you talking about, Willis?
2: Everything you need to know before you start your day. Paddy and Maz's. What are you talking about?
0: All right, Mazzy, I've got the theme for you, okay?
1: Can you roll it?
0: Okay, here we go. Roll it. That's James Bond.
1: What about the...
0: Which one?
1: But like the bit, the... That bit. What's this?
0: This is James Bond.
1: Oh, is this a real slow start?
0: This is like... Oh, that. Oh, yeah. It starts off...
1: That's not what I was expecting. Oh, also, what? For some reason, I had like the Indiana Jones theme in my...
0: Yeah. Actually, that was a good. Now, what was the best theme?
1: Oh, let's do that.
0: Yeah, write that down for tomorrow.
1: I'm writing it down.
0: I reckon Rocky. Oh, geez.
1: Oh, there it is.
0: There it is.
1: Okay.
0: Write that down for tomorrow. I reckon Rocky theme. What do you reckon?
1: I think Indiana Jones is definitely up there.
0: How did that theme go?
1: Is that right?
0: Yeah, I think it did.
1: I get that in the Superman one. Anyway.
0: Okay.
1: Back to James Bond.
0: Okay, yes.
1: So they've held... So you know Daniel Craig, he's hung up the number.
0: James Bond, yeah, he has.
1: up the number. Do you do that? I don't know. So he's played James Bond from 2006 to... it was 2021 was his last movie, I think. Five films in the franchise. They've been searching for a new James Bond because obviously it's going to continue. There's been a few names thrown around. Theo James. We love Theo James.
0: Oh,
1: he's in
0: yes.
1: The Gentleman.
0: He was
1: He's in a few things.
0: He was in The White Lotus.
1: White Lotus as
0: and
1: well, correct.
0: Massive.
1: Idris Elba is also another name that's being thrown around, and Callum Taylor. They're probably the top three. But, yes.
0: When Theo James was in White Lotus, that
1: I
0: was
1: know,
0: a prosthetic.
1: Yes, okay. I believe it was a prosthetic.
0: Okay.
1: And...
0: Just to make our...
1: Irrelevant to this story. But thank you for bringing it up.
0: Us mere mortals feel better about ourselves.
1: Now, here's the thing. There's this TV show that I've been watching called Slow Horses on Apple TV Plus. It sounds ridiculous, but it's a spy... It's a spy thriller.
0: Yeah.
1: Because the lead guy from that TV show is tipped to be the guy that gets the gig. So Gary Oldman, he's this UK actor.
0: I've heard of him.
1: Yeah, so he's this older guy.
0: Yes.
1: He stars in Slow Horses with this kid. I'm calling him a kid.
0: Yeah.
1: Who he reckons, Jack Lowden is his name. He reckons Jack Lowden, who he's in Slow Horses with, is going to get the Bond gig. And he knows he's auditioned for it because they held auditions last month.
0: So who's getting the job?
1: Jack Lowden. Potentially, they think is a front runner for the gig. And when you see him in Slow Horses, he has spy vibes.
0: Okay.
1: Because
0: so,
1: he plays one already.
0: Okay, so you tip Jack Lowden.
1: Jack Lowden
0: is the
1: could
0: new
1: be the front runner.
0: James Bond.
1: Potentially.
0: What happened to the other James Bond? What did he do? Just as you said, just
1: Daniel
0: hung up
1: Craig.
0: His, he just hung up his...
1: I think he's maybe just... Done.
0: Had a gutful.
1: Maybe he's going into theatre.
0: Yeah. You get a gutful after a while doing the same thing, wouldn't you?
1: Yeah, or maybe they moved him on. I don't know how that all. Maybe
0: could've.
1: They said you've done five. We've got to give somebody else a go. It's Jack's turn.
0: Maybe. Now, did you see that plane passenger being duct taped and zip tied?
1: I did.
0: And you just go, and think that was from where was it from Dallas to New York? And they duct taped and zip tied him because he was being
1: he's been very
0: racist, homophobic.
1: Awful.
0: He was just being obnoxious.
1: Awful
0: and
1: human.
0: I think.

0: hit. Yeah. And I think that all airlines should allow other passengers to duct tape and zip tie people to their seats, because there's always one.
1: There's always
0: what is it
1: I don't know.
0: About people? And they say when you're flying to Bali and back from Bali, they're
1: confined spaces.
0: Yeah, yeah, and hooligan juice. And you know, like hooligan. glug.
1: Correct.
0: So I think that should be. You know how you have in you have a piece of glass in case of emergency, break the glass.
1: Yep.
0: I think on planes they should have, in case of emergency, have some duct tape, zip ties, and therefore the unruly passenger, tape him up, zip tie him. Put him across his mouth and then shuts up.
1: And then maybe he'll shut up.
0: Yeah.
1: Yeah, I don't mind that.
0: Which our boss wants to instigate here too. He wants to implement that.
1: That more so for you, I think, than me, but yes.
0: So you think that's a good idea?
1: Let me think about it. Okay, I'm not sure how I feel about that.
0: Okay, then no problems.
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3: Reports of an incident southbound along the M1 as you come down towards Moonee Moonee just before the Hawkesbury River Bridge. We do have a slow stretch of traffic. Northbound is up towards Newcastle. Expect a bit of a bunch up heading up towards the John Renshaw Drive exit. This is after an earlier truck and car crash has cleared from New England Highway around Hexham. Traffic in Morisset getting busier now for Dora Street westbound. Did you know UniSuper is open to all Australians? Visit unisuper.com.au. Consider UniSuper's PDS and TMD on its website and your circumstances before making decisions, because they haven't. That's the latest traffic on the Central Coast, 107.7 Triple M.
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3: On inquiries, well, hang on to your tuners, kiddies. It's wetter than a goldfish down here on the Central Coast beaches today, with lots of showers, strong southerly winds. It's already up and blowing a bit of a gale. And as far as waves go, we've got around 2 to 2.5 metres of fresh and bumpy and lumpy swell. For the board riders, for the swimmers and rock fishers, stay clear of the coastline. Water temps around 18 degrees. We've got low tide 0.61 metre coming up at 11:30. This is Tessa McKenna with the Triple M Beach and Surf Update.
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0: Triple M, Paddy and Maz. I tell you, there's going to be a few sore heads on Sunday morning because the Wombe Surf Life Saving Club, they've got their 75th anniversary party.
1: Oh, that's going to be a great
0: Saturday.
1: Morning.
0: Oh, it's going to be huge. And from Wombe Surf Club, is it junior activity chairperson or something, Jason McGinnis? Is it?
2: Yeah, that's okay. Paddy and I have known each other for a long time and been very confused about things. So
1: guys, okay. Go way back.
0: Mate, this is huge. For a surf club on the Central Coast, 75 years. A lot of history,
1: that's
0: Jason.
1: Amazing.
2: There certainly is. It's such a great club. We're only a little town in Wombril, but you know, we've got a really rich history. You know, the club sort of first opened back in 1951 with a little shack on the beach, and it burned down a little bit of an incident in the mid 70s.
0: Oh,
2: rebuilt.
0: Wow.
2: So 78 it was sort of reopened, and then it's sort of current form now. In 2016 we had a nice new build on the club, and mate, we're very proud of the club itself and of the people that it's within the club.
0: Yeah, 75 years, and a lot of clubbies gone through. A lot have been so successful. Not just protecting the beaches, but also competing in the Surf Life Saving Championships.
2: Yeah, most definitely, Paddy. We've had some amazing personalities and characters through the club. Gary Nutty Lambert was a famous Wombe man who sadly lost his life in the ocean. But, you know, we named the Nutty Masters, which is Australia's sort of longest continuous surf contest or carnival that's been running for over 27 years. And Nutty was actually the coach of Kai Hurst. Kai's first coach. So, Kai obviously being a famous Australian, you know, ocean swimmer, Ironman and dual Olympian.
0: Yeah.
2: And a proud Wombril boy. And Kai actually is going to be at the at our anniversary event next week.
0: Oh, mate, we will get on to Kai.
1: That's
0: unreal.
1: Is
0: so good because we've had a connection with Kai for quite a long time, and to have him there at the 75th anniversary on the 12th of September, that's huge.
2: Yeah, mate, it's amazing. Yeah, we're very grateful for Kai to come and give his time back to his grassroots. So it's going to be a fantastic night.
1: That's awesome. So tickets are $50, so that includes a light dinner, a welcome drink, and of course there's some entertainment. Doors are open from 6:30. Where do they get their tickets, Jace?
2: So just head to WombrilSLSC.com and just head to the online store and you can pick your tickets up there.
1: Love it.
2: They are selling fast, but there's plenty of room in Wombe. And one thing, we do know how to party in our little town. So we will be turning on, that's for sure.
1: Love that.
0: And Jace, you are the junior activity chairperson, so you've got the 75th anniversary, which is coming up, but also the life-saving season is starting, so I could imagine, and the nippers as well.
2: It certainly does, yeah. So our surf life saving carnival season kicks off on the 26th of September with the raising of the flags over at Toowoomba Bay. And Wombe, you know, I'll give a little plug for our little club. So Wombe Nippers, our registrations are open now at the same, you know, head to the website and you can register now. Or we're having our open day on the 20th of September down at the club between 9 and 1 p.m.
1: Love it.
2: Come on down, get involved in a great little club. Some good people and the best beach on the coast to learn to handle the ocean and be safe and be aware.
1: It's so good. Love it. Love what you do, Jace. Thanks so much.
2: Thanks, guys. Love your work.
0: And I'm looking forward to seeing you in your Speedos at the 75th anniversary. That's all Jace is wearing.
2: I've got a Diamante pair that I'm having made. You've seen the size of my bum. It's a big 7 and a big 5. It's going to look fantastic.
0: There could be a couple of other digits on that because it's fairly big. I hope people don't get Kai Hurst and Jason McGinnis mixed up. That's the only thing that is worrying on Saturday
1: please
0: night.
1: Please don't do that.
0: Oh, no.
1: Please don't do that.
0: And we might speak to Kai, get Kai on tomorrow because he's just an absolute champion.
1: He's a superstar. I didn't know that he's a Wombe boy. That's a great little connection for the Central Coast.
0: When he was doing the New Grain Super Series, Ironman Series, he went up to the Gold Coast.
1: Yeah.
0: And that's where he's based now. So
1: they were trying to claim him as their own.
0: Yes, they did. But we know.
1: He's a coastie through and through.
0: Absolutely.
1: So we're going to drag him back here and get him on the radio.
0: Absolutely. That's what we're going to do. Got to get to the news. Give you a chance to win $500 with 5 in 10 after the news. 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
4: Coastie is a bit of a slow southbound stretch on the M1 coming into Moonee Moonee. A semi-trailer has broken down here. It's in the left-hand lane, just a little passing Joel's Bridge. Once you clear this breakdown, a pretty good stretch to Sydney, less than 15 minutes from the Hawkesbury to Warunga. Northbound is up to Newcastle, still seeing a bunch up at the John Renshaw Drive turn-off after a crash clearing on New England Highway in Hexham. 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That's the latest traffic on the Central Coast, 107.7 Triple M.
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19: Hello, I'm David Dolan. The Premier is defending the state government's proposal to change laws impacting Aboriginal land claims in New South Wales. Legislation will be debated in coming weeks on closing a loophole that allows claims against public facilities like surf clubs, tennis clubs and bolos. Claims have been lodged this year for Killcare, Soldiers Beach and Toowoon Bay surf clubs. Chris Minns says his minister has been trying to reach an agreement with land councils for months.
20: Look, I was hopeful of a landing. I suspect we're not going to get there. We'd still have to pursue the legislation, however, and I realise that people will be unhappy with the government for pursuing that change, but I don't see an alternative. I genuinely don't.
19: Insurers are today renewing their push for the state government to end the tax on insurance premiums. The Insurance Council is giving evidence at a public hearing into the controversial emergency service levy. It says the tax is leaving a typical New South Wales household $308 a year out of pocket. And Central Coast Basketball's confirmed the Crusaders are locked in to compete in next year's NBL One comp.
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21: Good morning, I'm Lauren Howarth. Aussie families are being warned to prepare for another hit to the household budget with food prices tipped to rise. A record-strength El Niño is forecast to bring hotter and drier conditions to major farming regions, which could lead to higher costs at the checkout. The weather event is predicted to peak in late spring or summer. The men accused of murdering two Australian brothers in Mexico are now on trial. Court proceedings have gotten underway this morning our time. They allegedly gunned down Jake and Callum Robinson and their American friend Jack Carter Road, who were on a surfing trip in 2024. Mushroom murderer Erin Patterson has reportedly been approved to receive taxpayer-funded Ozempic while serving life in prison. And British rock band Radiohead will return to Australia for the first time in 15 years, announcing a tour for 2027.
22: Good morning, Australia. You're in Cox Country. It's warming up, and so are the deals on Australia's favourite mowers. So see your Cox dealer today.
21: Sport. Guy Arrow has paid a special tribute to Rabbitohs coach Wayne Bennett after game 100 in the red and green. The 31-year-old, who's been diagnosed with M&D, has told Sevens the agenda setters there's no better mentor than Bennett.
23: I love my man and he's been a massive influence on me.
21: And Cowboys skipper Reuben Cotter will roll the dice at the judiciary tonight in a bid to play in Saturday's elimination final against the Sharks.
24: Whatever the weather's doing, wouldn't you rather be in Bali? Be on the beach sooner with direct flights from Newcastle Airport. Now flying 4 days a week to Bali.
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19: Showers clearing for a fine day. Fairly cool though, 19 degrees the top. Partly cloudy and 21 tomorrow, mostly fine on Thursday. 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
0: Oh, I just got a shout out to our neighbours, Mick and Danny. They rang yesterday.
1: What's going on?
0: They said, oh, there's something busted. That's busted in the back of your yard.
1: I'm so glad you said the yard there.
0: it was the hose.
1: In your yard or their yard?
0: No, our yard.
1: Yeah. Your yard?
0: Yeah, yeah. There was a hose connected.
1: Yeah.
0: And then it had started.
1: Oh, no.
0: Out.
1: It was sussing.
0: It was
1: sussing over to the fence.
0: Yeah, yeah.
1: Oh, you don't want a sussing hose.
0: And anyway, it was funny because, Mick rang and then his wife, Danny, rang Kirst, but I was talking to Kirst. And I said, I've got to go because Mick's calling. And then Kirst goes, well, I've got to go because Danny's calling. Oh, there, okay. Thank you. See, that's what good neighbours are about.
1: Yes.
0: See?
1: Yeah, you attack the husband and the wife at the same time.
0: Absolutely. You'll get one of them. Thank you, Mick. Okay. Thank you, Danny.
1: All right. Are you going to fix the sussing hose?
0: Yes, I'm going to. Yeah, didn't have time yesterday.
1: How
0: too
1: do you
0: busy.
1: Fix that?
0: Oh, just chop it a bit down.
1: Chop it down.
0: Chop it down, get down an orchy bottle. No, just jokes.
1: Oh. And then, you're wild today. All right, well, I've got a shout out to the lovely Tegan. Tegan is your local cake artist. She
0: Hello,
1: makes
0: Tegan.
1: Boutique cakes, cupcakes, slices, and cookies.
0: She's lovely.
1: For birthdays, events, and sweet moments. She's based in Point Claire, and her business is Bloss Bakery. And I can attest that she is the best. She's unreal. And she's just, got her own little business on the Central Coast, so I thought I'd give her a shout-out. She's helped me out with a few cakes so far this year, and I really appreciate her. And you can give Tegan a brief, and she will nail the brief every time. She's amazing.
0: And she does it all by herself?
1: Yes, she does.
0: Bloss Bakery does it from home.
1: Bloss Bakery, and she's Bloss Bakery on Instagram if you want to see some of the amazing cakes that she's done.
0: Oh, look at that chocolate cake there. Your new local cake obsession. Yeah. Holy gee, that's a good one.
1: Yeah, she's unreal.
0: Yeah, Tegan, good to meet you. Thank you very
1: Love
0: much.
1: Love Tegan.
0: Yeah. Now, coming up next, we want to give away $500. We gave it away yesterday down at Avoca at the Waves Cafe.
1: It might go off again today. Who knows? That's the beauty of 5 and 10.
0: So
1: it's a little roll of the dice.
0: 133353. If you want to play and want to have a crack at winning $500, give us a call now.
1: Yeah, it's simple. I've got a topic. If you can give us five of in 10 seconds, we're going to hook you up with $500 cash.
0: All right. We'll take caller six. Do it after Pearl Jam. Triple M.

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0: We've got Jess, she's from Chitaway Bay, and she wants to win the money, Naz.
2: Hi, Jess, how are you going?
3: I'm good, how are you?
2: Very, very well, thanks. So you had a busy morning, fun morning?
3: Oh, yeah. Busy with the kids, yeah.
2: Oh, right. Those kids. How many of those kids have you got running around?
3: Three little boys.
0: Oh, what are their ages?
2: Boy, mum.
3: 8, 5, and 3.
2: Fun.
0: You should have another
3: Yeah.
0: one.
2: Well, you should be tired. Oh,
0: no.
2: You must
0: have another
2: tired.
0: One. No, no. You only get tired no when thanks. You have four.
2: You would be tired, Jess.
3: Yeah.
0: 8,
3: That's
0: 5.
3: That's exhausting.
2: You just got to run them. With the boys, you just got to run them till they're tired.
0: Yeah. And
3: That's what my husband's good for.
0: Yeah. And the good thing with the kids 8, 5, and 3, they're so subdued. You know,
2: yeah, they're super relaxed. They always want to go to bed all
0: yeah,
2: the time.
0: Yeah, they're not active. Well, Jess, we want to give you the $500 morning. Okay?
2: Here we go. You ready for your topic?
0: All right. Come on, Jess.
3: Ready.
2: All right, we need 5 singers whose names start with the letter B.
0: Go.
3: Okay. Singers. Britney Spears, yes. Beyonce, yes. Bruno Mars.
2: Yes.
3: Oh my god.
0: Oh, Jess. Oh, you were on fire.
2: You
0: were on fire.
2: There's also Billie Eilish.
3: Oh, yeah.
2: And there's a bloke called Barry White.
0: Billy Idol. Bjork. Billy Joel.
2: Oh,
0: yeah. All the Billies are coming out now.
2: There's just five famous people whose name is Billy.
3: God.
2: Oh, no, you did great. Thank you so much for calling.
3: I'll try again.
0: What about we give Jess some Shaun the Sheep movie family passes?
2: Oh, yes. Yeah, go take the kids to see Shaun the Sheep. That'll be fun.
3: Yeah, what about? I would love it.
0: Absolutely.
2: All right, we'll do that. No worries, baby.
0: Jess.
3: Thanks.
0: Yeah, Shaun the Sheep, the Beast of Mossy Bottom. Oh, I got something in common.
2: No, that's actually Paddy's biopic. It's got the same name.
0: In cinemas, these September school holidays. So well done, Jess. And we'll do 5 in 10 tomorrow.
2: Yes,
0: and
2: we will.
0: Thanks to our good friend, g'day Benny and all the team, Harvey Norman Furniture, Erina. Now, the school holidays coming up, but with something big is happening at the Art House if you've got young kids like Jess.
2: If you're like Jess and you've got a bunch of kids running around your house this morning, stand by because you are absolutely going to love our next guest.
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4: Toasties, a bit of northbound congestion for the M1 heading up towards the John Renshaw Drive turnoff after an earlier crash has cleared but left delays on New England Highway. Southbound motorists, a slow stretch coming down over the Hawkesbury into Cowan on the M1 after a truck breakdown has cleared off in Moonee. Seeing some minor activity around Gosford Centre on Mann Street to Racecourse Road. 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That's the latest traffic on the Central Coast, 107.7 Triple M.
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0: day.
1: We're not going to get any more showers, I don't reckon, Mazzy.
2: No, I don't reckon.
1: We've had them earlier on this morning, according to Steve from Shelley Beach Golf Club.
2: That's right. But you know what? Yeah. Like with the weather, it's just a bit of a gamble.
1: Unpredictable.
2: Much like somebody in this room.
1: And horse racing. Empire Bay. Home of. Where's he been?
2: Don't know.
1: Shane.
2: He's probably really busy. We do have regular callers to the show that we love hearing from. And then when they don't call, we just get a little paranoid that they hate us. Yeah.
1: 13 degrees, Empire Bay, heading for a top of 19. You have a chat, 133353.
2: Wackadoo biscuits and
1: I ascertain by that theme that we're talking something bluey, are we?
2: Yes, we are. We're talking about Bluey's Big Play, which is a theatrical adaption of the Emmy Award-winning children's television program that we love so much. So it's coming to the Wyong Art House Wednesday, the 23rd of September. So you're going to see these characters that we love so much on stage in real life, and one of the puppeteers from the show is Julia Landberg, who joins us. Hi, Julia.
1: Morning, Julia.
3: Hello, hello. Thank you so much for having me.
1: And who are you behind? Which character are you behind?
3: I am behind Bluey, so I get to work with the star, with the diva.
2: You get to be the diva. I mean, what a fun job. So how did you get into puppeteering?
3: For me, I actually did a little bit of it in university and thought, oh, that'd be fun to do one day. And then it was actually COVID and the lockdown that sort of got me in on that track a bit, and I started auditioning and seeing what's the puppetry scene in Melbourne, and I haven't really stopped since.
1: Wow.
2: It's just really, really cool.
3: It is a lot of fun, and it's a really beautiful puppetry community in Melbourne as well, so it always helps to work with really awesome people.
2: Yes.
1: And with Bluey's Big Play, like you're going around Australia, will this eventually go overseas?
3: Oh, it's already overseas currently, in both America, and there was a UK tour that just recently wrapped, and I have been in several countries already.
2: That's so huge. So fun. When we say it's Bluey, but it's on the stage, like for some people that are listening who are Bluey fans, they're like, wait, what? It's a cartoon. I don't understand. Like, can you kind of try and paint a little picture of what people will see at the art house?
3: Yeah, for sure. So it's all the characters you love, but in 3D, so it's for real life. You'll see a lot of familiar characters, but you will also see the puppeteers behind the puppets as well.
2: Amazing.
3: We are not hidden like you might expect. Mm. We are fully seen on stage and very much part of the fun as well, and there are interactive elements as well with the audience, and it's just a lot of fun.
1: Now, as the puppeteer behind Bluey, do you get special privileges? Because he's the main star.
3: Oh, absolutely. You know, she's treated like a rock star when she skips out on stage. It's like Beatles mania all over again.
2: I can imagine. And Julia, are there like, I know there's some really big ticket items from some of the episodes that everyone can recall now. Will we be seeing those peppered throughout the show as well?
3: Absolutely. There will be a lot of familiar games and characters. You'll have the magic xylophone. Chattermax is coming back. Oh, there's a bit of Keepy Uppy happening.
2: Keepy Uppy is my favourite. We played all the time on the trampoline with the balloon.
1: All right. Now, if you're a mum or a dad and you got your little monkeys and they're absolutely obsessed with Bluey, it's Bluey's Big Play, the Art House at Wyong. Make sure you book. It's Wednesday, 23rd of September, which is coming up pretty soon.
2: Yes.
1: So get aboard if you're into this and your kids are into this. This is a must-see on the Central Coast.
2: And, Julia, when you get here, please enjoy the Central Coast.
3: Oh, thank you so much. I will, very much so, from coming from cold Melbourne weather. Oh,
1: thank you, Julia, for joining us.
3: Thank you so much for having me.
1: Oh, kids going to love that Bluey's Big Show.
2: Are we all ready for the next school holidays to roll on in just yet?
1: How long away is that? Is that three weeks?
2: Only a couple of weeks.
1: God, it's going fast, isn't it? 7:28. Look, we've got to get to the news. After the news, we're going to cross to our textpert, Trevor Long. He's flying to the US of A. Why is there? But he wants to talk about a Dyson toothbrush. They are into everything, aren't they?
2: They really have expanded the range, haven't they?
1: Oh, yes, they have. We'll look at that coming up pretty soon.
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4: Coasties, we've really eased up southbound down the M1 heading into Sydney after a truck breakdown has cleared in Moonee Moonee. Still a bit of a bunch up northbound up the motorway towards a John Renshaw Drive turnoff following an earlier crash in New England Highway. Coming into Cameron Park, Newcastle Link Road is also pretty packed. Getting delays forming around Chitterway Bay, Wyong Road to Enterprise Drive. Still fairly clear for Foresters Beach on the entrance road. UniSuper has been helping Australians build great retirements for over 40 years and is open to every Australian. 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That's the latest traffic on the Central Coast 107.7 Triple M.
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9: Hello, I'm David Dolan. Public hearings into the state's controversial emergency services levy begin today. The Insurance Council will give evidence claiming the tax is adding hundreds of dollars a year to household insurance bills and leaving more than a million families without cover. Council's getting ready for the return of the little terns at Karagi Point at the entrance. An elevated nesting area and protective berms are being installed over the coming days to support the endangered birds, which migrate from Southeast Asia to breed every spring. The future's looking much brighter for the Crusaders. Central Coast Basketball says after addressing significant financial challenges, the franchise is locked in to compete in the NBL 1 men's and women's competitions next year and beyond. A Knights hooker and former Erina Eagle, Phoenix Crosland's embracing the underdog tag heading into the finals, saying they're ready to prove the Knockers wrong.
10: They can say what they want, I don't really care. To be honest, I think the Knights have never been anything but an underdog. I think everyone writes us off every year, every game pretty much. So, yeah, nothing new to us.
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12: Good morning, I'm Lauren Howarth. A trial for the men accused of killing two Australian brothers in Mexico is now underway. Prosecutors allege Jake and Callum Robinson and their American friend Jack Carter Road were gunned down while on a surfing trip in 2024. The Robinsons' parents have travelled over for the trial, saying they want answers.
13: We want to find out what happened. We want to find out why it happened. We may never find out why, but we hope that we'll fill in some of the blanks in what we do know already.
12: More pressure could be on the way for household budgets with warnings food prices may climb. A forecast record strength El Nino is set to bring dry conditions to key growing areas. The five stood down Sydney Swans players will have to pay their own legal fees under AFL rules. A police investigation's continuing. No charges have been laid. And today marks 20 years since the King of the Mountain, Peter Brock, passed away after a crash near Perth.
14: Good morning, Australia. You're in Cox Country. It's warming up. And so are the deals on Australia's favourite mowers. So see your Cox dealer today.
12: Sport. Former Sharks skipper Wade Graham says Cronulla needs to move past not playing at home against the Cowboys on Saturday. They'll play at Allianz Stadium instead of in the Shire as part of efforts to allow more fans to watch the elimination final.
15: It's out of the club's hands so that the players and that just have to deal with it, right? Yeah. Like, this is the cards we've been dealt. Get your preparation done. Hopefully they got plans to play in bigger games and more finals down the road, and you're going to be there anyway.
7: 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Be on the beach sooner with direct flights from Newcastle Airport. 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
9: Showers clearing for a fine day. Fairly cool, though. 19 degrees the top. partly cloudy and 21 tomorrow, mostly fine on Thursday. 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
8: This is Triple M Breakfast with Paddy and Maz.
16: Yeah, morning Central Coast. Welcome to Tuesday. Jeez, it's flying.
12: It really is.
16: Just flying by.
12: Look, we'd love you to get involved in the show. Our number here is 133353. Feel free to call and chime in with a story on this one. I've heard, and I'm not 100% sure if I could pinpoint the households that this is relevant to, but I've heard that over the weekend with Father's Day, some families were playing card games, board games, games together with the kids. And I've heard that some of the dads get a bit competitive.
16: Right.
12: Like some dads just won't let the kids win the game. Some dads really have to just make sure that at all costs, no matter what game you're playing, whether it's a karaoke game or a card game or whatever it is, that the dad just seems to have this ability to need to win.
16: So this is not a personal experience.
12: No, this is an assumption that I have, and I've heard on the grapevine there are some super competitive dads on the Central Coast.
16: See, I was never like that. Seriously, I would always want Hannah or Callum to win.
12: Bless.
16: And with anything, because you go, they're kids.
12: They're kids. You know,
16: things have changed now, though.
12: Yeah, well, it's different now. And look, and it's okay, by the way, because I do find it quite funny.
16: I remember, g'day, Paul. How are you, mate? I think Paul still listens. We had this when the kids, Callum was little, and playing for Gosford Carryong Juniors rugby league team. And then they had, on one particular day, I think it was breakup or whatever, we had a game of soccer instead of playing rugby league. And Paul was out there. I think the kids were about 8 or 9. Cheesy stuff.
12: Oh, he needed to. He really needed to win that game.
16: He was bloody brilliant.
12: Kids.
16: He's a nice fella.
12: That's
16: but
12: fun.
16: Cheesy was good.
12: But
16: good
12: this
16: on
12: is
16: you,
12: what
16: Paul.
12: I want to talk yes. about. If you know a super competitive dad, maybe you saw them in action over the weekend with all of the celebrating for Father's Day. We'd love to talk to you about them, or we'd love to hear from them on 133353.
16: What do they do? We would. And how competitive are they?
12: And usually it's just a card game, which is a bit of fun,
16: What about a board game? Trouble.
12: Or a board game.
16: All right, okay. Take calls next, 123353. Or you can text us. We'd love

0: I've got an update. Triple M, Paddy and Maz.
1: I've got an update.
0: Possible shower 19. Ah, we've had them. 13. That's what we'll have at entrance north. Because you were talking about there was a... It was nothing personal, but you were saying about
1: I've
0: being...
1: I've just heard. Okay. You know, sometimes you hear these urban legends and these myths about your local community. And I've heard there's a couple of super competitive dads rolling around the Central Coast who just don't like letting kids win at card games occasionally.
0: We're not zeroing. We do not have our crosshairs on anyone in particular.
1: Absolutely not. No, this is just more of a broad question that we're asking. Do you know? Do you know one of these dads? Because it is a little bit funny when you have to tell the dad to tone it down.
0: Yeah, because being a competitive dad, no. All right? That's what they say. It's generally not seen as a good thing in Australia.
1: I get the logic behind it, though, because you want to teach your kids resilience. You want them to learn how to, you know, play fairly, and they need to be okay at losing and all of those things. But I think sometimes some dads do take it a little bit too far.
0: We'll just use an assumed initial G, say Gary. Gary, it ruins the fun. Kids often get stressed and want to quit sports when dads push them too hard. Tick. Create sideline drama. Over-competitive parents frequently argue with volunteer referees and coaches at weekends community sports. This is what it can lead to. Damages relationship. It can make children feel like their dad only loves them when they win.
1: Oh, gosh.
0: Oh, isn't that the case?
1: Don't want any of that. This is took a real serious turn. It was just a bit of light-hearted banter.
0: I know. Clashes with fair go values. Australian sport culture heavily emphasises mateship, playing for fun, and inclusion over winning at all costs.
1: Yes.
0: See?
1: That's sport. So, that we were talking about board games, but that's a form of sport, so we can just blend it all in together.
0: So if this person may be listening, Gary, just tone it.

0: That's okay.
1: How old were the kids?
0: Again, this is not a personal story. I've just heard that this can happen.
1: All right, then. Thank you, Maz.
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3: Coastie's moving fairly well up and down the M1 between Sydney and Newcastle this morning. We do have some pretty heavy traffic if you're trying to turn onto the Hunter Expressway exit and then travel east onto Newcastle Link Road in Cameron Park, though. Looking a little bunched up, southbound down Pacific Highway to Wyong Station, filling west into Chitaway Bay, Wyong Road at Enterprise Drive, and light activity moving around Erina Heights on the Central Coast Highway. 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That's the latest traffic on the Central Coast 107.7 Triple M.
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0: Triple M, Paddy and Mez, from Nina to Trevor. Trevor Long, Hunt Expert.
1: I mean, that's unbelievable programming because, you know, that's a West German song. Mm-hmm. I've literally just landed in America from Germany.
2: Yeah, we planned that.
1: Have you played that for me, the Luftballons?
0: Yes, we did, Trevor. That's how much
2: exactly
0: we love
2: exactly what
0: you.
2: Happened. And then we were going to
1: really
2: play California Girls.
1: I myself in the German culture in such a big way.
0: Now,
1: I didn't really.
0: You didn't, weren't a fan of Berlin because you were in Berlin?
1: Oh, it's just one of those places I go every year to do a thing, to go to a show. And, like, I love a pork knuckle, but otherwise it's just another place for me.
2: Just another city where you've got to do a junket in.
0: Yeah. So you're in downtown USA. What city are you in? Today,
1: I'm in Sunnyvale, which is very near Cupertino, which is part of Silicon Valley, just south of San Francisco. Okay. So I'm here for the Apple event at the end of this week.
2: Excellent.
1: In which we should assumably hear the latest in smartphones, so the iPhone 18 Pro, 18 Pro Max, and the much rumored and much anticipated foldable iPhone Ultra.
2: Right. How many other techsperts from around the world are gathered at Apple HQ for this week?
1: That's a great question. Steve Jobs Theatre fits 1,500 people. There would be probably 300 staff. And then, yeah, so there'd be 1,000 people here.
2: Wow.
1: And when you say tech experts, I would say it's probably 15% tech experts and the rest are influencers these days.
2: Oh, influencers, of course.
1: Yes.
0: Do you get to meet
1: Instagrammers
0: with all the other tech experts, all the Instagrammers? Do you get to meet with all of them, have a chat and have like a little bit of a bitch in mind?
1: Look, I'm not a very social person, Paddy.
0: Right, yes,
1: it won't surprise many people who know me from my school days. But but here's the thing, because I see them so often, so when I was in Germany last week, I was just walking randomly through the halls of this convention centre, and I recognised this guy who's a big Spanish YouTuber, we acknowledge each other, we just nod, you know,
2: and
1: then there's a couple of guys, there's this lovely guy called Themi from Greece, who's always got a big hug, and, you know, all get on, because we're all going to these things, we're all the same places throughout the year, so we just see a lot of each other.
0: Yeah, exactly.
2: Okay, well, is Themi going to be covering the Dyson toothbrush today?
1: I think he probably is. He's probably talking on Greek radio in Athens about the Dyson camera jet. Not something I would have had on my bingo card for 2026, but there you are. Dyson have moved from vacuums into hand dryers, hair dryers, heaters and fans, and now your mouth. Nice. And the thing is, it's not just a toothbrush. It's a water pick, you know, those water flosses, so that it sprays water or mouthwash directly between your teeth. And in between the toothbrush, the bristles, and the jet spray is a little camera. A legitimate 1 millimeter by 1 millimeter camera that can see the gaps between your teeth and use that knowledge to spray at the exact right time to floss properly.
0: So it's like a bidet, but for your teeth.
1: Okay, that's definitely one way of thinking about it. Jeez, Maz, we really got to. I mean, what is happening with this mind?
0: But this is.
2: Definitely don't want your mouth
1: every
2: day.
1: A camera to find the gap between the cheeks, but this is finding the gap between the teeth.
0: Therefore, you won't have to go to the dentist anymore.
2: Well, I hope there's not a camera in my bidet.
1: Let's move on. You've got to use Dyson's toothpaste.
0: Oh, you've got to. Oh, you've got to use.
2: Do. Oh,
0: hang on.
1: Yeah, well. Because my Colgate, which I bloody love, it froths up, you know, it foams up.
2: Yeah, you don't want any foam with the water floss.
1: The camera can't see where the gaps in your teeth are.
2: Because of the foam.
0: So how much is this Dyson toothpaste? You wouldn't be able to get it.
1: $800. And get this.
0: $800?
1: It pairs with your smartphone. Pairs with your smartphone. So you can have your smartphone sitting there and you can see the live feed inside your mouth, something I never want to see. So,
2: this is ridiculous. Just go to the dentist is cheaper.
0: So is that $800 for the toothpaste?
1: No, it's the toothbrush.
0: Oh, the toothbrush. How much do they sell the toothpaste for?
1: I expect it won't be bargain basement prices.
0: Right.
1: Put it that way.
2: Did anyone request this? I find this a really interesting. It's a good invention.
1: I'll put this to you this way, right? Mm. You're thinking that's crazy. It's a lot of money.
2: It's crazy.
1: But 10 years ago, a hairdryer was $20 at Kmart.
2: Yes.
1: And now people are spending $600 on a Dyson Corral, and there's all these hair products they have, which my daughter loves.
2: Yeah, very true.
1: I think you've got to appreciate they spent 6 years. Yeah. They went to the trouble of developing their own fake plaque so that they could emulate plaque so specifically they didn't have to do medical grade tests every time they iterated the product. Well, it's unbelievable. Wild.
2: It's pretty amazing tech.
0: Trevor, the Dyson non-foaming toothpaste. Mm. It's in ginger mint. Yep. It's only $15.99.
2: What's ginger mint?
1: Okay, so not bad.
0: No, a cross between ginger and mint.
2: No one asked for that.
1: I think one flavour is ginger and one flavour is mint.
0: Oh, but no. It says ginger mint on here.
2: Ginger mint.
0: It says it on the actual ginger tube mint. As well. So there you go. Okay. So, could you use that on other body parts, this Dyson toothpaste?
2: Just the teeth.
1: Anyway. You've got issues, buddy.
0: All right. And one thing, what about these robots, the humanoid robots in our homes? What's the go there?
1: Yeah, so this is really interesting. I've spent a lot of time, you hear about these robots, right? And the idea is that, these humanoid ones, the ones that have got two hands and two feet, right? So they look like a human being, sci-fi style stuff. Yeah. I always thought it was a G-up. I always thought they wouldn't happen because we've got robot vacuums, robot lawnmowers, all this kind of stuff.
2: Yeah.
1: But I spoke to Jake Dyson, Sir James Dyson. I spoke to the boss of Ecovacs, who make robot vacuums. And they are both adamant we will have humanoid robots in our homes in the next 5 to 10 years.
2: Really? Yeah.
0: Well, they have. Kirsten's got me. God, I'm like a bloody robot.
2: You are like a robot.
1: Yeah. You know what? I've seen these robots folding clothes. They do a very poor job, very slow. So you're right. That is exactly how you do it.
0: Okay, wait.
2: But Paddy's practically the tin man.
1: How does your robot go from chopping up a cucumber and holding a knife in its head? Then what?
2: Yeah,
1: you know what I'm saying?
2: Yeah, exactly.
0: Be very careful. All right. Read all the reviews on EFTM.com. Thank you, Trevor. I know you're on a bit of a holiday. We'll speak to you in a few weeks' time, mate. Hope you and your hand
1: Thank
0: family
1: you.
0: Have a great time in America, bud.
1: Cheers, guys. Talk to you soon.
2: Thanks,
0: see you, Trevor.
2: Bye.
0: Wow. Interesting stuff. Got to get to the news. The holiday roulette.
2: Absolutely.
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4: Coastie is heading south into Sydney. We've got a bit of a slow stretch along the M1 Mount Cola heading down towards the Junction Road overpass. Northbound is doing quite well up towards Newcastle. Getting busier southbound down the Pacific Highway towards Wyong Station. Seeing some activity in Foresters Beach now westbound along the entrance road. We do ease up though passing the Tumby Road intersection. Head to Canberra for Floriade, Australia's biggest celebration of spring from September 12th to October 11th. Entry is free. Visit floriadeaustralia.com to find out more. That's the latest traffic on the Central Coast 107.7 Triple M.
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6: Hello, I'm Dave Vidolin. An off-duty surf lifesaver who rescued two people at the entrance channel last weekend says his instinct just kicked in. Harry Cornell was having lunch in a unit overlooking the channel when he saw a boy in trouble. He says he dived in and dragged him to shore when he noticed another swimmer needing help.
7: He was about to jump in the channel and I was sort of trying to raise awareness to not jump in and whatnot. And then as soon as he's jumped in, he's just gone. So I've had to leave this boy by himself in a bad way and had to run up and jump back in, get this other fella. And then I got stuck on a sandbank. Luckily, I had these local kids there on a jet ski and they sort of pulled us in.
6: Patients returning home from Central Coast hospitals will soon have access to expanded rehab care. The state government's injecting $350,000 into the Rehab in the Home service, allowing older people and those with a disability to recover at home and avoid the need to travel for appointments. And the Crusaders are locked in for another NBL 1 season. Central Coast Basketball confirming both men's and women's teams will line up in 2027 and beyond.
5: Triple M National News.
8: Hey there, I'm Lauren Howard. We might have to pay even more for groceries. Experts say forecast hot and dry conditions in key growing areas due to El Nino could push up food prices over the next 12 months. The weather events tip to peak in late spring or summer and be the most severe on record. A trial has started in Mexico for the three men accused of murdering Perth brothers Jake and Callum Robinson. They were killed while on a surfing trip in 2024. Barnaby Joyce has told the ABC he's not Jesus Christ while being grilled on One Nation's controversial superannuation policy.
9: We would expect you as the Treasury spokesman for that party
10: I'm
9: to be across.
10: The Treasury spokesman, not Jesus Christ. I mean, you have to actually give me the details of these things if you're going to put them forward to me.
8: And Radiohead is returning to Australia with a British rock band to play 16 shows across three cities next year.
11: Good morning, Australia. You're in Cox Country. It's warming up and so are the deals on Australia's favourite mowers. 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
8: Reuben Cotter's off to the judiciary tonight in a bid to play in Saturday's elimination final against the Sharks. And Aussie selectors are confident Marnus Lavenshane will find runs again. He's been included in the touring party for next month's series in South Africa, the first time the Aussies have been there since Sandpapergate. Travis Head knows it will be a hostile environment.
12: Played a couple of one-day series and they've been definitely like that, so I think much the same, and I'm looking forward to it. It's probably about as hostile as it gets, other than probably going over painting Kiwis.
13: Whatever the weather's doing, wouldn't you rather be in Bali? Be on the beach sooner with direct flights from Newcastle Airport. Now flying 4 days a week to Bali.
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6: Showers clearing for a fine day. Fairly cool though, 19 degrees the top. Partly cloudy and 21 tomorrow. Mostly fine on Thursday. 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
16: Yeah, morning Central Coast. When our dice is out, you must know what that means. Here it is.
17: Oh, what's this? Of the dice, yes, we got it. Yes, we got it.
16: We used it out on location yesterday at Waves Cafe at Avoca Beach.
17: We should call our dice Dyson.
16: Okay,
17: that's fun. It's fun to name objects, isn't it?
16: Yeah, when we're just speaking with Trevor Long, which is now doing toothbrushes.
17: Well,
16: very sure.
17: Dyson, our dice, We need dice because we're doing holiday roulette, yeah. And it's your chance to get yourself on the standby list to win $2,000 towards your next holiday.
16: Oh, you do nothing. You just give us a call, 133353.
17: Well, we take the first six callers through on the number, on the hotline.
16: Yep.
17: So give us a buzz, 133353. First six callers get assigned a number on Dyson, the dice. Then we're going to roll the dice if your number rolls up. You're on the standby list for holiday.
16: Friday. We draw it Friday.
17: We're going to draw it Friday, but we're putting people on the standby list up until and including Friday.
16: All right, so it's a holiday for nothing, like money for nothing.
17: Exactly.
16: Triple M.

0: Sorry. How old would Mark Knopfler be now, man?
1: Who?
0: Mark Knopfler. Lisa.
1: I think that's your answer right there. Who?
0: Lisa.
1: Never heard of him.
0: Oh, you are an Australian. My God.
1: What does he do?
0: He's the lead singer of a bloody band, Dire Straits.
1: Yeah. I've heard of Dire Straits.
0: Yeah, Mark Knopfler.
1: Couldn't tell you who the band members are.
0: Oh, I wonder how old he'd be. You chat amongst yourselves, quarter past
1: probably.
0: Possible shower
1: today. Do you want me to do a guess?
0: Yeah, how old do you reckon?
1: Got to be, I reckon, in his 70s.
0: Knopfler.
1: This is a guess.
0: Knopfler.
1: Let me,
0: I'm the slow typer.
1: Just typing it into
0: Mark Knopfler.
1: 77.
0: Is he 77? How do you know that?
1: Because I can read.
0: Where's that?
1: I'm looking at your computer screen. It literally says age 77.
0: Yes, he is.
1: See,
0: there he is.
1: In his 70s.
0: Yeah, bloody hell. There you go. Still going.
1: Good job.
0: Yeah, well done, Mark.
2: Hey, if Paddy and Maz could give you anything, what would it be?
3: A holiday.
4: Maz are going to send you on a holiday and you get to choose where to go. We're giving you $2,000 to make it happen. Holiday. This is
3: Holiday
4: Roulette.
0: Yeah, we've got six callers. We're going to assign them a number, and if their number comes up on the Dyson...
1: That's it. They are going to get put on the standby list to win $2,000 to put towards their next holiday. It was the first six callers through. Chad, you're caller one, which means you've got number one on the Dyson.
0: Good on you, Chadley.
5: Wicked. Happy days.
0: Yeah, where would you go, Chadley?
5: I'm not sure. Maybe just go down to your mine and keep it close to home.
0: Okay.
1: Gosh, you'd be staying at that caravan park for a couple of months.
0: Don't have much on fuel. Good on you, Charlie. You're number one. We got Benny from East Gosford. Is he travelling further than your miner? G'day, Benny.
1: Hey, Benny, you're number two. Guys, good.
0: Would you go further on than your miner if you won 2,000?
6: Yeah, Bali, mate.
0: Go to Bali.
1: All the way to Bali. Yeah. Yes, you would.
0: My brother just sent me pictures. He's been surfing over there.
1: Can I? Oh, really?
0: Yeah.
1: Benny, my suggestion too, if you do win and you do go to Bali, fly from Newcastle Airport because they fly direct.
0: Make sure you do.
1: That's a good tip.
0: Good on you, Benny. Okay. Number three, we've got Andrew.
1: Hey, Andrew.
7: Yeah, g'day, guys.
1: You're number three on the dice today, buddy.
7: Awesome, thank you.
1: Okay, no worries.
0: Well done. We've got two Steves. We've got Steve from Cooleywong. G'day, Steve.
1: Steve, you're number four.
8: Thanks, going. Yeah,
0: okay, thank you. Not bad. Not too bloody bad. Very bloody well. Good. Where would you go, mate? Your minor, Bali, or where would you go if you won $2,000?
8: Probably between the torch of those three, probably Bali.
0: Bali, okay. All right.
1: Well, to be honest, we don't really care because it's up to you where you go. That's the best part about this competition.
0: Steve Cooleywong's number four, but Steve from Wyonga.
1: Wyonga, are you caller five, which means you're number five on the dice today.
0: All right, Steve.
1: The other Steve.
0: Yeah, we're gonna roll you up, mate. We're gonna roll you up. And Ian is number six. G'day, mate. Hello, Ian.
1: You're number
9: six. Hey, guys.
0: Yeah, okay, mate.
1: You're number six.
0: Okay, whatever he said, that's
1: what
0: we
1: do.
0: Okay,
1: you're rolling. Doesn't really matter.
0: I think the stuffed up phone.
1: Too much.
0: Okay, roll it, Mazzy. Yeah, Tim. Oh, come on, there was another.
1: Number four, which was Steve in Cooleywong.
0: Wow. Hey, good on you, mate.
1: Yeah, well done. So you're on the standby list, and next this Friday, we'll be drawing that so you could win yourself $2,000 to go on a holiday.
0: Good on you, buddy.
8: Unreal. Thanks very much.
1: Thanks to everyone that called, and we'll do it again tomorrow just after 8.
0: Damn straight we do, here at Triple M.
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11: Coasties in Saratoga, roadworks continuing to impact westbound traffic along Stain Road today. The entrance road is getting quite busy now through Foresters Beach westbound at Crystal Street and again coming in through Erina passing Carlton Road. Pacific Highway slowly moving down from Lizaro southbound into Narara at Mans Road. M1 looks fairly good over the Hawkesbury. 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That's the latest traffic on the Central Coast 107.7 Triple M.
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0: gloom, Paddy and Maz. Possible shower. We've already had it. It showers at 4 o'clock this morning, according to Steve from the Shelley Beach Golf Club.
1: Do you think there will be further showers today?
0: No.
1: That's probably the bigger question.
0: Nope, absolutely not.
1: No.
0: 15 degrees at Mooney.
1: 15?
0: 15. It was cold last night. It was a bit weird, wasn't it? Like 31 degrees on Saturday.
1: I know. It just, the weather's lost its mind.
0: And then I had my boots on last night. Weird.
1: Weird.
0: You know what was also weird? I forgot to tell you yesterday. You know, we were talking about Father's Day.
1: Oh, yes.
0: On Sunday morning when we woke up, Kirsten and I, she said, "Happy Father's Day." Yep, no worries. And she said, "Would you like a coffee, honey?" I said, "Yeah."
1: Well, oh, that's nice. Yeah. A coffee in bed.
0: Yeah. And then she proceeded to go back to sleep. And then I went, "Oh." And she said, "Happy Father's Day." And I went, "Okay."
1: And then
0: she said to me, like, on Friday, "What do you want?" I said, "I don't want bacon and eggs on Friday." I said, "I just want, I said, how about, I haven't had lamb chops." So I went and got some lamb chops.
1: Yeah.
0: On the weekend, and I didn't get those either. So I just heated up the Thai from the previous night.
1: Oh my gosh, that is unreal. So she's woken up.
0: Woken up, yeah. She had a restless night. Very restless night.
1: Father's Day, yeah. Get the hubby a coffee in bed because it's his day with the kids and celebrate him. She's just gone back to sleep.
0: Oh, geez. I must have that hypnotic effect on women.
1: I mean, it's good to know that you put people to sleep at home as well as when they're listening to the radio.
0: And I don't get to say this often, but it's way too big.
1: Oh, gosh, what are we talking about?
0: The sandwich press I got, it is a monster.
1: Is it really?
0: It's huge.
1: Where? Now, so you
0: Kurt
1: did...
0: gave me a sandwich press, which I wanted.
1: Yeah, so you wanted a sandwich press. It was the only gift that you were chasing for Father's Day.
0: Yeah.
1: And bless Kurt, she's delivered. Yeah. Now you're complaining.
0: Oh, not really. It's just so massive. Like, you know, the one here at work is just like a single one. This is a double one.
1: Well, okay, you make twice as many toasties.
0: That's exactly right.
1: Maybe she bought you the extra one because she was like, next time you make a toasty, you can make one for her.
0: Maybe.
1: You can make two at one time, I'm assuming.
0: Did use it yesterday.
1: You did.
0: Thumbs up.
1: Okay.
0: Yeah, used
1: what
0: it.
1: Did we put on the toasty? This is always fun.
0: Just chicken, cheese, tomato.
1: Chicken,
0: same as what I've got
1: tomato.
0: Here today. Chicken,
1: did
0: cheese, tomato.
1: Did we all hear that correctly? Just a bit of chicken, cheese, and tomato.
0: Yep. Yep, that's my favourite.
1: And was it rotisserie chicken?
0: The one from Coles, $12. Oh, yeah, wouldn't have cooked it.
1: So the Coles rotisserie chicken.
0: Whatever they charge
1: with
0: now.
1: With some cheese
0: and
1: tomato.
0: I thought it'd go all swish.
1: White bread,
0: yeah.
1: Butter
0: bread
1: on both sides, on the outside.
0: yes. There we go.
1: Sandwich press.
0: A la, like, I should be working at the French
1: Chef's
0: restaurant.
1: Kiss.
0: God, mwah, three stars.
1: Three
0: Michelin
1: stars.
0: Three stars, for sure.
1: Michelin three stars. You're giving yourself a Michelin three stars. That's amazing.
0: Three hats.
1: Okay.
0: Three hats.
1: But no coffee on
0: no coffee.
1: Sunday
0: yeah,
1: morning.
0: Very disappointed. But anyway, I'll overlook that and I'll move forward.
1: You'll overlook that.
0: Yeah,
1: okay.
0: Yeah.
1: Because I'm sure you've never let your wife down.
0: Never. Maz Compton, never.
1: Zero stories to contribute to this segment.
0: In our near 30 years together. Never. Coming up after 8:30.
1: How good is this? Angus and Julia Stone, like superstars of the music industry, joining us after 8:30.
0: They put a new album out. Their seventh studio
1: album, and they've got some news to share with us as well.
0: Yeah, after 8:30 here at Triple M.
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3: Coasties, still a slow southbound run down the M1 from Mount Cola, getting into Warunga, but pretty clear passing over the Hawkesbury River Bridge. Heavy traffic, Erina Heights to Erina West on the Central Coast Highway. We're really building in Pickett Valley too. Scenic Highway northbound to Charles K Drive and heavy patches on Wyong Road from Killarney Vale West into Tumbiumbi and again coming into Tuggerah from Chitaway Bay. 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That's the latest traffic on the Central Coast, 107.7 Triple M.
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19: Good morning, I'm David Dolan with your local headlines. Australia's most powerful battery right here on the Central Coast is about to finally reach full capacity. The Waratah Super Battery at Munmorah has received a new transformer, replacing the old one, which was damaged last year. It'll act as a shock absorber for the power grid, capable of powering more than a million homes. Rehabilitation services on the northern end of the coast have received a financial boost. The state government's throwing $350,000 towards expanding the rehab in the home service. It means patients can get rehab care in their own homes, avoiding the need to travel for appointments. And in sport, Knights hooker Phoenix Crossland says he's good to go for Friday's do-or-die final against Souths after having minor surgery on his knee. The former Erina Eagle missed Newcastle's last game against the Warriors as he recovered from an operation to clean up a damaged meniscus.
20: I had three runs now with the physios and I feel pretty good, so I'll be there Friday.
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22: Hey there, I'm Lauren Howarth. We're being told to brace for even more hip pocket pain with food prices tipped to rise over the next year. Forecast hot and dry conditions in key growing areas are expected to put pressure on supply and drive up costs. The record strength El Niño is predicted to peak in late spring or summer. The trial for the men accused of murdering two Australian brothers in Mexico has officially started. It'll be alleged Jake and Callum Robinson and their American friend, Jack Carter Road, were gunned down while on a surfing trip in 2024. Big tech is facing another crackdown as the federal government moves to reshape how social media works. Labor's draft reforms would give users more say over the content appearing in their feeds. Senators will also consider strengthening the under-16 social media ban. And King Charles has confirmed Harry and Meghan won't be working royals despite returning to the UK, and addressing them as his and Her Royal Highness is not to be used.
0: Good morning, Australia. You're in Cox Country. It's warming up, and so are the deals on Australia's favourite mowers. So see your Cox dealer today.
22: Jai Arrow says he's honoured by all the support he's received since his M&D diagnosis. The Rugby League world has come together to support the 31-year-old who led South Sydney out for his 100th game as a Rabbitoh on Friday night.
1: I think the amount of support that I've had over the past 4 months and I've been incredible.
22: Arrow on Seven's The Agenda Setters there.
3: Whatever the weather's doing, wouldn't you rather be in Bali? Be on the beach sooner with direct flights from Newcastle Airport. Now flying 4 days a week to Bali.
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19: Showers clearing for a fine day. Fairly cool though, 19 degrees the top. Partly cloudy and 21 tomorrow. Mostly fine on Thursday. 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
28: Angus and Julia Stone, they are superstars of the music industry. 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

0: Triple M, Paddy and Maz, Tel Backman. It's 20 to 9. We always do this.
1: Get up to 15% off at Abbey Fireplaces end of season sale. Finishes this Saturday.
2: What are you talking about, Willis?
1: Everything you need to know before you start your day. Paddy and Maz's. What are you talking about?
3: Superstar duo of Angus and Julia Stone on the show.
0: Hey, we are guys. Not worthy. Angus, hello. Julia. Hello.
3: Hello.
0: How are you guys?
4: We are going well. Thank you. How are you?
0: No, not too bad. Not too bad. No complaints from us today. Had you asked last week?
3: Oh, wow. God. Don't even get started on last week, guys. You've joined us on a great week. So is well.
0: But we all go through that, don't we, Angus?
5: Yeah. I mean, we were just talking about spooky Sundays here in the office with some of the radio crew about all the email bank up and. We're fortunate enough we don't have that as musicians, you know.
3: Do you not have email at all as musicians?
5: I mean, yeah. Julia does all the admin. I just kick back and write the bangers.
4: Angus writes the bangers, I just respond to emails.
0: See, oh, that's isn't that fun. Good? What a team.
3: You've got to play to your strengths.
4: Come on, guys, I'm just kidding. I do the heavy.
3: She doesn't know how to check an email, you idiots.
5: She doesn't write the bangers.
3: Well, look, speaking of writing bangers, you guys have released a new album.
0: Seventh.
4: Oh, yeah, awesome. Seven albums. It's like quite a trip for us to be 20 years in and making music still. It's so exciting. We put it out on Friday, right?
0: Yeah, September 4th, yeah. Julia. Yeah.
3: That's right. Karaoke Bar is the single. Tell us about that, because I feel like, has this album got a little bit of an international flavour?
5: Yeah, we just finished up in Paris for our last world tour, and we got invited out to Miraville. I don't know if you know much about it, but it's
3: this
5: historic studio that Brad Pitt took over as the keeper of. It's such an incredible property, and many amazing bands have recorded there.
4: Yeah, it's like where Pink Floyd and The Cure, and it's like this old kind of big farmhouse studio.
3: Oh,
4: and,
3: wow.
4: Yeah, and he's just kind of put a lot of care into keeping it in its original form, and it's so beautiful. And then we also did some of the songs on the island of Hydra in Greece, which is kind of famous now for where Leonard Cohen wrote a lot of his music, and we had a great time there. It was like this old carpet factory that's been converted into a studio, and very like going back in time kind of space. But we had the good fortune of making Karaoke Bar, that song, actually in Hydra, and Leonard's son Adam popped into the studio one night randomly, which was
3: a phenomenal
4: little turn of events to be able to chat with him about music. He writes beautiful music himself, actually, mm-hmm. So listen to some of his songs. And
3: what a cool story.
0: Yeah, and we've got Karaoke Bar here.
3: Oh, you do?

0: And unlike the karaoke bars I go to where I'm drunk and out of tune, that is brilliant.
1: That sounds
0: guys.
1: Really good. It
0: Absolutely.
1: Sounds like it wasn't recorded in a karaoke bar.
2: Thank you.
1: And is it true? I do hear tell, a little birdie has told us that you might be heading back out on the road on a tour.

0: here in Melbourne. We're going to be playing the Forum two nights, and yeah, all the stuff around the world is going to kick in soon for when we release those dates. But Australia for now in February next year is going to be absolutely epic.
1: Do you guys feel, you mentioned earlier, you know, you guys have been, I guess, in the game for 20 plus years now, which is pretty incredible as artists. But do you feel like you have to really like preload to get on the tour now? Because let's be honest, we're all a little bit older, and I don't know about you, but I love a matinee and I like being in bed by 8 p.m.
2: I mean, I love earlier shows as well, but it's quite, it's quite fun because now actually the way we like to do shows is we mostly play shows on the weekend. So we do have the whole week to kind of go home and be with our families. And so, yeah, this tour, most of the dates are on weekend shows. So we get to go to bed in the, you know, in the week and charge up and then pump out on the weekend.
3: That's right. And you can get up and mow the yard the next day.
1: Oh, just because we're all grown ups now and there's chores.
3: There's
1: jobs to do. Oh, it's endless.
0: There's also ride-on lawnmowers.
3: Yeah. Or you can do the robot ones too.
1: Oh, have you seen the robot lawnmowers? They look amazing.
3: I couldn't do it in my yard. Could you do it in your yard? Get Angus the bloody...
0: I mean, I could stand on a drone with a beer and, you know, that would be fine.
3: How things have changed.
1: Oh, my God. I swear 20 years ago we used to talk about partying and now we're talking about robot lawnmowers, guys.
3: Yeah, and getting home so we can mow the yard.
1: Well, listen, it's so great to have some new music from you guys. Congratulations on your seventh studio album. Yeah. Can't wait for the Sydney Opera House gig, which is Central Coast adjacent and very easy for coasties to get to. 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
5: A pretty good stretch now down the M1 southbound into Sydney. Should be less than 15 minutes from the Hawkesbury River Bridge towards Warunga. Heavy traffic from Berkeley Vale westbound into Tuggerah on Wyong Road now. Pacific Highway really slowing south in Doyleson towards Scenic Drive and again San Remo towards Charm Haven. This week at IGA, grab Primo Shortcut Rhineless Bacon, 750 gram, half price, just 840. Ends 8th September. Participating stores excludes IGA local grocer. That's the latest traffic on the Central Coast, 107.7 Triple M.
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0: Good point. Patty and Maz. Womack. And Womack. Mazzy, you know how earlier on you said you've never had a whack?
1: I've never played golf.
2: Never played golf.
1: I didn't say anything about having a whack. I said, I've never played golf. I've never played a game of golf. I've played putt-putt and I've been to a driving range.
0: Yeah, not the same. Not the same.
1: But I've never played a game of golf. Is it a game? A round of golf.
0: Oh, you can say a game. Steve from Shelley Beach Golf Club said, when we are out and about on the roads on Monday,
1: yes,
0: we can go to Shelley Beach Golf Club and play one hole.
1: We can do that.
0: Steve could organise that.
1: It depends on where we're going if we hit the road. If we end up that way, or we can plan it so that we do a hit the road when we're out and about on the streets.
0: We've got a few more weeks of that.
1: Okay.
0: Yeah, we'll try and do that.
1: I'd love to do that.
0: If you haven't played golf at Shelley Beach, right on the water, it's really pretty. One of the nicest golf clubs on the Central Coast.
1: It is very pretty. Yeah.
0: Beautiful,
1: okay.
0: Beautiful.
1: So we might be stopping into Shelley Beach Golf Club so I can have
0: a whack.
1: Get
0: your balls out. I want you to get your balls out.
1: Oh, buddy.
0: What? Okay, just roll. Triple M's. 10K.
1: Triple play. Just too much.
0: Well, I wash my balls when I go to golf.
3: Like, Maz, I've never played golf in my life.
0: Have you never? You're going to come.
3: No.
1: It's not for everybody.
3: I'd go there to watch the grass grow.
1: Oh, yeah. I don't know how. I think I'm going to be terrible at it.
0: You'll be bloody good. Give it a crack. I'll give it a go
1: for sure.
0: Spunky's back today with the $10,000 triple play.
1: Yes, he absolutely is.
0: That's me.
1: We've got the three songs that you need to be listening out for in their entirety in this order, please.
0: Oh, fantastic song. Great Southern Land, Ice House.
1: Shotgun.
0: Shotgun underneath the heart.
1: George Ezra.
0: I'm sorry, Mickey Osband. Shotgun. George Harrison. Got my mind set on you. Okay, write those three songs down.
1: They're the songs. When you hear them in that order, in their entirety, give Mickey D a buzz on 133353. If you can tell him what the songs are, he's going to pop you on that standby list to win $10,000.
0: And with that $10,000, you could go on a golfing holiday and take Maz and Mickey D.
1: Well, you don't have to do any of that. Yeah, you could just keep it for yourself.
0: Okay, we've got to get out of here. Mickey's up next. Have a good one, Maz.
1: Okay, bye.
0: See you, bye.
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5: Coasties up and down the M1. Traffic's looking pretty good between Sydney and Newcastle at this time. We are seeing some pretty heavy delays though for the Pacific Highway southbound down to Wyong Station and a really slow westbound run on Wyong Road from Berkeley Vale getting into Tuggerah this morning. Heavy westbound on Terrigal Drive moving towards Mobbs Road in Terrigal. Also slow for Kincumba West on Avoca Drive to Davistown Road. 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That's the latest traffic on the Central Coast 107.7 Triple M. The Rush
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12: Good morning, I'm David Dolan with your local headlines. Another reminder about the dangers of swimming in the entrance channel following two close calls last weekend. Off-duty surf lifesaver Harry Cornell sprung into action, rescuing a boy and an older man who got into trouble within minutes of each other. He says it's easy to forget the channel is a dangerous waterway.
13: Oh, people underestimate it. Like, they just look at it thinking it's a beautiful spot, but it's a bit of a death trap, to be honest.
12: Insurers are today renewing their push for the state government to end the tax on insurance premiums. The Insurance Council is giving evidence at a public hearing into the controversial emergency services levy. It says the tax is leaving a typical New South Wales household $308 a year out of pocket. And in sport, the future's looking much brighter for the Crusaders. Central Coast Basketball says after addressing significant financial challenges, the franchise is locked in to compete in the NBL 1 men's and women's competitions next year and beyond.
10: Triple M National News.
14: Good morning, I'm Matthew Layton. The Nationals are pushing back on the Albanese government's new social media rules, warning they could go too far. Leader Matt Canavan telling News 24 he's deeply sceptical of giving governments any power over what people read online.
15: I think we've got a free and open society. And the problem with giving governments that kind of power is, as you can see from the comments of Annika Wells, is they just can't be trusted with it.
14: Labor insists the changes are about removing harmful content and giving users more control over algorithms. The New South Wales Premier is pushing for stronger federal action against crime bosses abroad, with police saying gang leaders are directing crimes from overseas. Two teenagers have been arrested after an armed home invasion left a 45-year-old man with slash wounds in Melbourne's west. A severe El Nino could hit household budgets, with hot and dry weather expected to drive up food prices and increase pressure on firefighters. And motorsport is marking 20 years since the death of Peter Brock, who was killed while competing in a rally in WA.
16: It's game on at Hyundai, where you can score great offers on a range of new and demonstrator models.
14: Cowboys forward Reuben Cotter will front the NRL judiciary tonight, fighting to keep his season alive. He'll miss Saturday's knockout clash with the Sharks if a high tackle charge lands him a two-game ban. And Marnus Labuschagne has the backing of selectors despite his lean run with the bat. He's in the squad for next month's South Africa tour, the Aussies' first visit since Sandpaper Gate. Travis Head is expecting plenty of heat.
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12: Showers clearing for a fine day. Fairly cool though, 19 degrees the top. Partly cloudy and 21 tomorrow, mostly fine on Thursday. 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
21: 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Good times, greatest hits. My name is Mickey D, and thank you to Paddy and Maz. Those 10K Triple Play songs just been dropped minutes ago. Ice House, Great Southern Land, George Ezra, Shotgun, and George Harrison. Got my mind set on you. A couple of Georges there. Georgie Porgy, Kiss the Girls and Made Him Cry. Enough of that from Toto. When you hear those three songs, give me a call on 133353. Get you on the standby list for 10 grand. Footy finals getting underway this Friday on Listener, and right here on Triple M, we kick off with the Rabbitohs and the Newcastle Knights. So to celebrate, Double Shot Tuesday, footy finals rev-up songs. Boys back in town right after the Holy Grail on

0: The longer you leave us on, the better it gets you, though. Good times and greatest hits right through to knockoff time at 107.7 Triple M. The Smooth Crimp himself, Michael Jackson. You know that sentiment I just said? Red Hot Chili Peppers agree.
1: It's kind of like, what can we do now to have fun and make something really cool? 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

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Don't Go Breaking My Heart, Elton John and the adorable Kiki D. 107.7 Triple M. It's Good Times and Greatest Hits. And today's 10K Triple Play sounds like this. Great Southern Land from Ice House, song number

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0: showers becoming less likely as we head through this Tuesday, September 8th. 19 degrees, the best we can do today. Unlike Saturday, it was hot and that crazy wind late in the afternoon. Wow. Good times and greatest hits continue. 107.7 Triple M after the news next at 10. Finally, from CeCe Peniston. And Creedence. Proud Mary. Great song to play. Tell you all about that 10K triple play after the news too.
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2: M1 looking good as you make your way down to Sydney. Also the M1 clear up to Newcastle. Charm Haven, Pacific Highway, little easy southbound at the Wallowa River. Also Tuggera, Warren Road going and westbound. Long Jetty, no problems on the Central Coast Highway. North to southbound around Toowoon Bay Road. A message for drivers. Remember, to always keep an eye out for bike riders by regularly checking your mirrors and blind spots. Let's look out for each other on our roads. That's the latest traffic on the Central Coast 107.7 Triple M.
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18: Hello, I'm David Dolan. Public hearings into the state's controversial emergency services levy begin today. The Insurance Council will give evidence claiming the tax is adding hundreds of dollars a year to household insurance bills in New South Wales and leaving more than a million families without cover. Council's getting ready for the return of the little turns at Karagi Point at the entrance. An elevated nesting area and protective berms are being installed over the coming days to support the endangered birds, which migrate from Southeast Asia to breed every spring. Central Coast Basketball says the future's looking much brighter for the Crusaders after addressing significant financial challenges. The franchise is locked in to compete in the NBL 1 men's and women's competitions next year and beyond. And Knights hooker and former Erina Eagle Phoenix Crossland is embracing the underdog tag heading into the finals, saying they're ready to prove